0: Sunrise and Wireless, the strongest network, the toughest phones.
1: Awesome, Isaac.
2: You guys did great.
3: Here's my Sunrise and phone. Can you guys sign it for me so Seth can sell it online?
4: Talk to my agent.
3: Oh, it's so good to see you guys. We're so busy we don't get together enough.
2: Hey, Michelle and Kate, how was your trip to Papua New Guinea?
5: It was really good.
3: Kate?
5: Great. I figured out missionaries are pretty cool.
3: Yes, they are. Our best friends Eli and Bethany are missionaries, and they are some amazing people.
4: Where do they serve?
3: In Sudan. And they're so happy, even though they've had to face some challenges.
5: Like what?
3: Well, there's this river that runs between the tribes, and during rainy season it becomes impassable.
6: Really?
2: And people cannot get food or medical attention.
5: Can't they use boats to get across?
2: They made this raft, but it's not working out too well.
3: They'd like to build a footbridge.
6: It's a good idea. Given the correct terrain, they could probably build a suspension bridge.
1: My mom knows all about bridges. Trust me.
3: She does, huh?
7: Ian's right. Susan here has a bachelor's degree in civil engineering.
5: And when it comes to bridges, she's an expert. I know, because we've had to make about 20 model bridges for school.
2: Really?
5: Yeah.
3: It's true.
6: I've been interested in bridges since I was a kid.
3: You're an engineer?
6: Well, I never had a job in the field. After I graduated and I got married to Jack, we had Michelle and then Kate and then Kitri. You get the picture.
2: Well, maybe you could give them some advice.
6: I don't know how much help I'd actually be.
2: You should just write them.
6: Well, I suppose it wouldn't hurt to email them.
3: Oh, this is so exciting, Susan.
7: Good choice, Susan.
6: Yeah, I was in the mood for steak and nothing beats this place.
7: So this is it. After spending the afternoon alone with the Lord, what are you thinking, love?
6: I can't imagine not being able to get our kids to the doctor because we can't cross a river. I have a burden for those people.
7: I love that about you.
6: But I feel inadequate, Jack.
7: In what way?
6: Well, I've never actually built a real bridge.
7: Well, what about that one you worked on during college?
6: I helped, but I wasn't in charge. But get this. Yesterday, I read Ephesians 2:10. I even memorized it. For we are his workmanship, created in Christ Jesus unto good works, which God hath before ordained that we should walk in them. God created good works for me to do. As unqualified as I feel, I can't shake the thought that this is one of those good works that he has for me. What are you thinking?
7: I was hoping you'd come to that conclusion. We're going to Sudan. I love this new Sunrise and phone they gave me. Hello, this is Jack.
8: Jack, this is Veronica.
7: Veronica, wow. It's great to hear your voice, sister. How are you?
8: Oh, I'm doing fine, little brother. I must say, though, you're looking even finer. I was watching the game on Sunday.
7: So you saw us.
8: Yeah, me and the rest of the country. Jack, you guys are a hit. I'm so proud of you.
7: Thanks, Veronica.
8: This could be great for you and your family.
7: Maybe.
8: Hey, I heard that you and Susan are considering a trip overseas so she can help build a bridge for some villagers.
7: You heard right. In fact, we actually just decided to go.
8: That's wonderful. Susan will finally get to use that degree she's been wasting all these years.
7: Yeah.
8: Jack, you know, I'd be willing to come to your house and stay with the kids while you're gone.
7: Well, thanks. You don't know what you're offering, though.
8: Oh, I can handle them. You got some great kids.
6: I can't believe it. We're almost there. This is like a second honeymoon, Jack. Sudan, who would have guessed? Jack, you okay?
4: I'm fine.
6: You don't look fine. You're scowling again.
4: I guess I'm pretty tense. The last time I flew in one of these little planes, I went for a swim.
6: Jack, look out your window.
4: What?
6: Look down there, our plane's shadow on the clouds.
4: Wow. I've never seen anything like that. A rainbow totally encircling the shadow of our plane.
6: We're in his hands. Relax, my love.
4: Lord, I thank you that you're here with us. And I thank you for this wonderful wife you gave me. And thank you for this adventure we get to experience together.
6: And Lord, we pray for our kids. Please watch over them today. I also lift up Jack's sister, Veronica. Would you please give her the strength she needs as she looks after our children?
4: Yes, sir.
6: In Jesus' name, amen.
4: Amen.
9: Here, Ian, you hold the bags. I'll get the door.
1: Thanks for taking me shopping yet, Veronica.
9: It was my pleasure. You're styling now, bud.
1: Whoa, cool duds, Ian. Thanks a lot.
9: I picked up a nice jacket for you, Kitri. It should look good with your red hair. Here, look, it's in the bag.
1: Sweet, I love it.
10: Hey, Veronica, can I go shopping with you sometime?
9: I'd love to go shopping with you, Gracie.
1: What are we doing again?
10: We're doing acting school, Isaac.
1: Oh.
9: Aunt Veronica knows a little about acting, and I'm helping you kids be better actors.
5: But I don't get it. We already made the commercial.
9: That commercial was so good, I think you might get asked to do some more. And if that happens, you'll be richer than you can imagine.
1: Ah, the life of ease and luxury.
5: Thanks for helping us.
9: You bet. Okay, let's try that again. Take your places. Ian, you start.
1: Hey, guys, check it out. That Bob of peanut butter is ringing.
9: Ian, it's Blob, not Bob. Try it again.
1: Okay. Now?
9: No, tomorrow. Yes, now. Go.
1: Okay. Hey, guys, check it out. That Bob of peanut butter is ringing.
9: Just keep going. Kitri?
1: That's not a blob of peanut butter. It's Dad's phone. Not good, Ian. Not good. Oh, it's, okay. I didn't do it.
9: Okay, Charlie, say your line.
5: Say, Charlie did it.
10: Nope.
5: Come on, Charlie, say Charlie did it.
10: Nope.
5: We'll give you a Dreppy candy.
6: Ooh.
10: Charlie did it.
5: Yeah.
1: Get a candy. Good job, Charlie.
9: I need to take this call.
5: I miss Mom and Dad.
6: Yeah, me too. I wonder what they're doing right now. I wish they would have taken us with them.
9: Hey, Lucas.
11: How's it going?
9: These kids are gold. At least they will be when I'm done with them. I can see that Lamborghini already.
11: I'll get my writers working on the next commercial.
9: I told you, I'm writing them, Lucas. This is my gig. Don't forget that.
11: Okay.
9: I already have 3 new ones written.
11: Wow, you work fast.
9: Strike while the iron's hot. You'll see them Monday, Lucas.
11: I'll be looking for them.
12: Well, here we are. This is it.
6: Just like the pictures. I feel like I've been here before.
12: Bethany! They made it!
13: Praise the Lord! Welcome to Sudan! Oh, it is so good to finally meet you in
6: person. Oh, it's great to meet you too, Bethany.
14: Nice to meet you.
13: Oh, Susan. Yeah. Evan, Isaac, ride on over here. Come on, come on. Our friends from America are here.
14: Those are strange-looking horses.
6: Those aren't horses, Jack. They're donkeys.
15: Hi, I'm Evan.
14: Pleased to meet you, Evan. I'm Mr. Brinkman. What's your donkey's name?
15: Smokey.
16: Hi, I'm Isaac. My donkey's name is Teddy.
6: Pleased to meet you, Isaac. My name is Mrs. Brinkman, and I have a boy named Isaac, too.
17: Yeah. And this is our little Joshua. He's not talking yet.
15: Hey, we have chickens.
6: You have a lot of chickens. Our kids would sure love it here, wouldn't they, Jack?
14: Yeah, they sure would.
12: This place is paradise for kids. Next time you'll have to bring them.
17: Oh, I'm sorry. You guys must be starving. Would you like to eat? Oh,
14: we'd love to eat. But it looks like whatever you're cooking might be burning, though.
17: What?
14: Over there.
12: Our garage is on fire.
17: Oh, no! Oh, my.
18: Call the fire department.
19: I am the fire department.
15: Oh, quick, fire.
18: Where? Oh, there it is. Here,
19: fill the buckets.
18: Here, Susan, take this one.
17: I got it.
19: Evan, run for help.
18: Fill it up.
15: Can I help?
18: Okay.
17: Oh, where's mom?
18: There's another bucket of water.
19: Put the water at the base of
18: okay.
19: the flame.
18: There.
19: Too late.
18: Oh, Eli, the ATV, it's burning. Is there gas in the tank?
12: We have a bigger problem. The propane tank.
18: Okay.
12: We gotta get out of here. Everybody run now.
17: Run,
12: run, run!
20: Stay tuned. We'll be right back with the conclusion of today's exciting adventure.
6: This is Susan Brinkman. 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
20: And now, back to the Brinkman Adventures in today's episode. The Faders and Brinkmans helplessly watched the garage burn to the ground. The good news is no one is hurt. The bad news is the Faders lose their ATV, something essential to their work.
12: Kids, stay back. It could flare up again.
10: Okay, Dad.
17: Well, we thought about having a bonfire. This isn't exactly what we had in mind, though.
14: Yeah.
12: It's late, and I bet you're really hungry now.
17: Yeah.
12: There's not much more we can do here till morning. Let's go and eat.
6: Bethany, this meat is delicious.
9: Mm-hmm.
6: Is it pork?
17: I'm glad you like it.
14: Now you'll need to tell us what it is.
12: It's lizard.
14: Oh, my.
12: Daniel,
14: really?
12: Our guard, noticed it crossing the path this morning and sent it to lizard heaven.
10: It was really big.
17: Isaac, what are you doing out of bed?
10: I need a drink.
17: Oh, here you go. Now back to your room.
10: Yes, Mom.
12: It's probably related to a monitor lizard.
6: Bethany, you did a wonderful job barbecuing. I like it.
17: Thanks.

0: this bridge. Listen, we don't want this bridge at all. If you build it, more bad things will happen. Good night.
1: I take it he's the guy you were talking about.
2: He's the one.
3: He's not the only leader. We're going to need to convince some of the other elders.
2: I can tell this is going to be interesting.
3: Yeah. Thanks for coming, men. This is Susan Brinkman. She's the bridge engineer from America. Susan, this is Jafar, and this is Dahab. They are elders in two of the villages.
4: Hello, Mr. Brinkman.
2: Oh, Jafar and Dahab, it is good to meet you.
5: Hello.
3: Susan, could you explain what you have here?
2: Oh, yes. This here is a model of the footbridge that we hope to build. It's called a suspension bridge.
4: Mm-hmm.
2: These four cables, these ones here, they stretch across the river and are anchored underground with cement in what we call dead man anchors. They hold the bridge up.
5: ممكن الكوبري كويس؟
2: Eli?
3: In English, please.
5: Oh. Is this type of bridge safe?
2: Oh, yes. Yes, it's very safe. It'll be strong enough to hold four ATVs and high enough that the floodwaters will never touch it.
4: Oh, now I understand what you're talking about, Ellie. I saw the new Tutsi Bridge in the capital. It looks just like this. Oh, we get our own Tutsi Bridge right here in Yabus. I really like it.
5: ممكن بيساعدونا الشعب للبني؟
4: Jafari says is asking if our people can help you build this building.
3: Yes, we'll build it using workers from all five villages. But first, Susan needs to find the right location.
4: Okay, let's get this started then. But we must finish this before the rainy season.
6: Are you sure you want to do this, Isaac?
7: Yep.
6: All right. Gracie, keep Charlie on the porch with you. Okay, Ian, remember, launch it away from those houses.
7: This is gonna be great. Hold still, Isaac. Keep the string tight around your tooth.
6: Okay, counting down.
7: Michelle.
8: 5, 4, 3, 2, 1,
6: did it come out?
7: Whoa, it's gone. Where's the rocket?
9: Way up there. The parachute opened.
6: Okay, everyone, follow that tooth.
7: It's drifting towards the cornfield.
10: Yeah. What in the world is going on out here?
6: Oh, hi, Aunt Veronica. Isaac wanted to pull out his front tooth creatively, so we used Ian's rocket.
7: Look, way up there. See it? My tooth?
6: No, the rocket, silly.
10: Michelle, this is irresponsible. I'm disappointed in you. Get inside now, all of you. I told you to practice your lines after supper.
7: But my rocket!
9: But my tooth!
10: You should have thought of that before you came up with such a dumb plan. Now move it.
6: I miss Mom and Dad.
7: All she wants us to do is practice acting.
6: She's a slave driver. Even if we don't like what she's doing, we still need to be respectful.
11: The kids can't understand why Aunt Veronica wants them to keep practicing. They have no idea she was behind the first commercial and that she has even bigger plans for the family and herself. Meanwhile, back in Sudan, Jack, Susan, Eli, and Bethany walk down to the river. Eli shows them where he thinks they should build.
12: Well, here we are.
13: This is it. What do you think, Susan?
12: Well, the river is certainly narrow right here.
13: It's actually the narrowest spot for about 2 miles.
12: Let's see. The towers on this side of the river would need to go up there. Is that area underwater during the rainy season?
13: Yeah, it is. The water normally goes up to the bottom of those bushes.
12: Oh.
14: Wow, that's high.
12: Then I'm afraid we can't build here.
14: Wait, what?
12: If this is the best spot you have, Eli, we have a problem.
13: Well, there's another place I was considering downstream. See where the river bends?
12: Yeah.
13: Just a little past that.
14: Eli, what are those people doing on the other side?
13: Oh, that's our raft. That group's about to cross.
12: On that thing?
13: That's what we got. See the cable stretching across the river?
14: Yeah.
13: Well, they clip a rope to it and then pull themselves over by hand.
12: But what if the river rises?
13: Well, then I have to raise the cable. It's a real hassle.
12: Oh, wow.
14: How did you make the boat?
13: I tied some 50-gallon barrels together and then built a wood platform on top.
12: God, Eli, there's too many people getting on.
13: You're right. It's going to tip over again.
12: They're pushing off. They're committed now.
15: Can't you stop them?
13: Not from here. They can't hear us over the rapids.
14: Oh, it's flipping. No!
15: Oh. Swim, people, swim!
16: Come on, come on.
15: Lord, please help them.
16: Yes.
15: Please help them.
14: It looks like everyone made it.
15: Thank you, Lord.
13: Boy, it's a good thing they were close to shore.
2: Yeah, no kidding.
13: I need to run up to the house and get a rope and some pulleys.
14: What do you plan to do?
13: Swim across and attach a rope to it.
14: Huh.
13: Then I can pull it back over here and tighten up those barrels.
15: I'll come with you, hon, and I'll check on the kids.
2: Okay. Would you mind if Jack and I walk downriver to look at that other spot?
13: Not at all. We'll see you in a few.
2: Jack, that was crazy. These people really need a bridge. I'm so glad we're here.
14: Yeah, me too. Boy, I wish the kids could see this. Ian would have a pocket full of rocks by now.
2: The banks are steeper here.
14: Mm-hmm.
2: Jack, see how it's level?
14: Yeah.
2: And we're not on the floodplain. Now look across to the other side. There's a flat area there as well at the same height.
14: Oh, yeah, I see it.
2: Both sides are perfect for the towers. Jack, I think this is it.
11: It looks like our friends have found the perfect spot for the bridge. Susan works with Eli to establish a material list and a timeline for the project. After a week, the Brinkmans pack for home. Susan will continue advising Eli from the States, returning later to help him hang the large suspension cables.
15: Well, you have all your stuff?
2: Yeah, we're packed and ready.
13: The time went too fast.
15: Yeah, it seems like we've known you for longer than a week. We're gonna miss you. I'm serious, guys. When you come back, bring all your kids with you, okay?
14: Yeah, I'm sure our kids would love that. If it wasn't for the logistics of carting 7 kids across the world, we'd probably take you up on the invitation.
2: Mm-hmm.
13: Susan, this wouldn't be happening without you. Thank you.
2: Oh, it's my pleasure, Eli. It's been a dream come true. I just wish we could stay here and help in person.
13: Don't worry. We'll be conferencing you every day.
15: Yeah, and we need to pray that the project gets approved.
2: Yeah.
14: We'll do that and get our kids praying, too. Do you think you'll have more trouble with Ahmad?
13: Yes, I do. I forgot to tell you guys, but I found out yesterday.

0: Sure, go ahead.
1: How's it going at the daycare?
0: Oh, my brother and his wife are on their way home, and I am counting the minutes. It's never quiet here until the kids are in bed, and then I'm too exhausted to enjoy the peace. They are driving me nuts, Lucas.
1: What? They're going to make you rich.
0: Yeah, well, believe me, that's the only reason I haven't left them to fend for themselves. I am never having kids. Have you heard back from Sunrisin'?
1: That's why I'm calling. They read your scripts. My source on the inside says they like them and are passing them up to the president.
0: What did I tell you?
1: We could be recording within the month.
2: 8 hours and we see the kids.
3: Oh, I can't wait.
2: I'm so proud of you, dear. You did great.
3: Oh, it does feel good to finally use that degree.
2: I wish the kids could have seen you in action.
3: They would love it there.
2: So, let's take them back.
3: Seriously?
2: I've been thinking about it. Why not? We have the cash now, and really, there's nothing stopping us.
3: Let's do it!
4: My dear parents, we've been waiting for you.
0: Made it, thank goodness. I'm so glad to see you.
5: Kids, you look like you've all grown.
3: You do.
5: And Veronica, did they behave?
0: Oh, absolutely. These kids are angels. You know, before this week, I wouldn't have dreamed of having kids, but now...
3: Well, that's cool, Veronica.
4: We missed you. How was Sudan?
5: I wish you guys could have seen your mom. She was remarkable. She found the perfect spot for the bridge and then helped the missionaries get started.
3: Wow. They have three boys about the age of Charlie, Gracie, and Isaac.
6: Are they cute little boys?
5: When you see them, you'll have to tell me what you think.
4: Why? Are they coming here?
3: No, we're going there.
7: All of us?
3: Yep.
5: You got
4: it. I can't believe it. Thank you.
0: Are you kidding? You're going back with the kids?
5: Yep. We need to take care of shots and passports, and then we're taking them back to help build that bridge.
0: You can't do that.
3: Why not?
0: It's irresponsible. Seven kids to Sudan? That's bordering on child abuse. You'll get in trouble for that.
5: Nah, missionaries do it all the time.
0: I don't know any missionaries with seven kids. You need to reconsider, Jack. I'm serious.
5: I appreciate how you care about us, Veronica, but we're going. Susan's job isn't done, and this time we're going as a family.
0: Don't do this, Jack.
7: When are we leaving?
5: As soon as we can.
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1: My parents got divorced, and sometimes I get so sad I can't do anything. It's too much for me.
2: Thinking about your parents' trouble is a heavy weight. Why not give it to Jesus? My name is Zach, and this is Keys for Kids. Thanks for tuning in. You know, last week, my friends played a funny joke on me. They hid a huge brick in the bottom of my backpack. I lugged that brick around school all day, wondering why I was getting so tired. But carrying extra emotional weight is no laughing matter. If you've been worried about something or feeling down, remember that Jesus wants to help you. 1 Peter 5:7 says, "Give all your worries and cares to God, for he cares about you." And now our story. It's entitled, "Laying Down Heavy Burdens." James was happy to be camping with his dad, but how much further do we have to walk? His backpack was making him lean forward, and he felt a little like a turtle. Maybe he had overpacked. His dad smiled. "Not too much further, bud. You've got this." James wanted to be strong and make his dad proud. They didn't see each other often since his parents got divorced, but the weight was really getting to him. "Almost there," Dad quickened his steps. When they reached their site, James dropped his backpack to the ground and sank down beside it. "That was hard." "But you did it," Dad gave him a thumbs up. "Let me get the tent set up, then we can go on a hike." "I don't know if I have the energy to hike." "We'll leave our backpacks," Dad said. "That will make it easier." James rested while his dad got the tent up, thankful that he didn't ask for help. He watched his dad take his backpack to the tent and stick it inside before putting a lock on the door. "Let's hike," Dad said. James stood and started toward the trail that his dad pointed out. It almost felt like he was floating. His back felt so light. "It does feel better without the backpack." "Told you," Dad said. "It always feels better once you lay down your heavy load." "Where did I hear something like that before?" James frowned. "Right, in church," he said. "God promises to carry our load for us if we lay it down before him." "What was that?" Dad glanced back at him. James explained what his pastor had taught. "Jesus took our heavy load of sin when he died on the cross, and he is always with us when life gets heavy too. Like when I'm sad about you and Mom not being together anymore, he can take my sadness and make it so it's not so heavy." He straightened up. "It's like putting down my backpack and feeling lighter." Dad wiped his eyes. "I'm sorry things are hard for you, bud."
3: "Me too," James said. "But I'm glad that I have Jesus to help me."
2: So how about you? When you're facing something that feels too hard for you to deal with on your own, do you turn to Jesus? Have you ever felt him help you through a time that was incredibly hard? He carried your burden of sin to the cross, and he promises to help you with life's burdens too. Lay your worries, hurts, and problems at his feet and trust him to help you with them. 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

0: Well, hello again. Glad you could drop in and visit for a few minutes. You know, this morning I was telling my wife I almost hate to come to the end of our adventure, the Sugar Creek Gang and the Thief in Town. Like they say, though, all good things must come to an end. But I can think of one good thing that will never end. Not in a billion trillion years. And that's heaven. You know what? I'm going to be there. Not because I deserve it, or because I've lived a good life. Oh, sure, I've tried to live a good life. Who hasn't? But the Bible says that living a good life won't get us into heaven. In the book of Romans, it says that all of us have sinned. And since God is perfect, he can't tolerate sin. In fact, he hates it. Well, then you say, how could anybody get to heaven? The Bible says that Jesus came to earth and died on a cross to save us from our sin. And all who will believe in him and accept his free gift of salvation will spend eternity with Christ in heaven. I said that heaven is one good thing that will never come to an end, and it's true. The Bible says that we can't even begin to imagine how wonderful heaven will be. We do know that there won't be any more death or sickness or crying. We'll spend eternity with the Creator of the universe. Now that's something to look forward to. Of course, I know that right about now, you're looking forward to me getting on with the conclusion of our story. And I can certainly understand why. Our last episode got so exciting, I really hated to stop. So let's get right back into the action. You recall from our last adventure that the sheriff had joined us for a visit to the Sugar Creek Carnival. We were hoping to track down a Ferris wheel operator whom we had seen stealing. When we actually arrived at the carnival grounds, we were relieved to find out that our man was there. The sheriff chose me to be a decoy. He placed a wallet in my back pocket in such a way that it would be easier for someone to steal it, especially if that someone was the Ferris wheel operator. Well, I stood in line to ride the Ferris wheel. Everything was going along just fine. When all of a sudden...
1: Hey, look, you guys! The Ferris wheel operator is staring at us! He sees us!
2: He's running away! Quick, after him! Can you make out where he's going?
3: Not for sure. Looks like he's heading for that clump of trees.
2: We got to keep on him. Dumb me. Should have known not to wear my uniform.
1: Oh, he's heading for the trees.
3: Think we should spread out?
2: I better not. Just follow him. We got to pace ourselves.
1: Oh, he's turned into that clearing.
2: Now follow him. Look, he's in that car.
4: Hey, that's my dad's car.
2: Well, we don't stand a chance on foot. Best head back to the squad car.

0: Where do you think he might have gone?
1: I have no idea.
2: I think he might have turned down this road here, didn't he?
1: I might have. May as well give it a try. Hold on tight, boys. I should have known better than to wear my uniform. Who knows? If I'd have used my head, we might have caught this guy back at the carnival.
3: Well, look at it this way. If we'd have stopped him at the Ferris wheel, we wouldn't have been able to accuse him of stealing the Collins' car.
1: True, but that still doesn't excuse my blunder. Besides, we might not even get close enough to accuse him of stealing the car.
0: We'll get him. I know we will.
1: Yeah, let's hope so. Bill, you sure he turned down this road?
2: I'm not positive. I thought I recognized this area.
3: One thing we've got going for us is that we know the area better than he does. Sometimes that's kind of...
4: That's his car up ahead!
1: What? What in the world? He's slowing down.
0: That's dumb.
3: Maybe not. Could be a trick. I've read stories about...
1: Engine coolant. Remember, Bill?
2: Oh, yeah, what Dad was saying about...
1: He's overheated the engine.
0: I don't understand.
4: He's getting out of the car, running into the trees.
1: Oh, we're almost up to him. We'll take off after him. Let's go. But be careful to stick with me.
0: Okay.
1: This way, everybody.
0: Anybody see him?
2: Over by that dead pine tree.
1: That's him, all right.
4: That pine tree is farther away than it looks. Gotta go around a pond.
2: Where's poetry?
4: Oh, must be behind us.
1: Well, we can't worry about him now. We gotta keep going.
2: Yeah.
1: I wonder where Big Jimmy is. Could use his help.
2: It's no use. The guy's too far ahead.
1: Oh, we can't give up so easily. Remember, he's tired too.
4: Well, I'm not, you guys. Wow, look at Circus Run.

0: can't go on too much longer.
1: Oh, we haven't seen him in 15 minutes. Maybe he's hiding.
0: I think we ought to head back. I'll call in for more men. No way we can...
2: There, to the right!
0: What is it, Bill?
2: There's someone off to the right.
0: Hey. Don't see anything. Where?
2: Look, just beyond that hill with the small rock formation at the top.
0: Oh, yeah, there is someone over there. Yeah, he's running this way.
3: That's our man!
4: Why in the world would he run toward us?
0: It's hard to say. Maybe at that distance he doesn't see us.
3: Wait a minute! There's someone chasing him!
0: That explains why he switched directions. Come on, let's move in.
3: Hey, that looks like Big Jim's chasing him.
0: Stick together. We gotta keep together.
3: I'm sure that's Big Jim.
2: Yeah.
0: Try and corner this guy. Big Jim will just keep at it.
2: Over here. We're moving in.
0: I don't want anyone going after him once he's within distance. Now let me handle that.
5: Okay, Sheriff.
0: It'd be a miracle if we get out of this without one of these kids getting hurt.
4: We're going in a circle. Look, there's the pond again.
2: There's Big Jim and the thief.
0: Hutch, stand back. All of you. I'm going after it.
2: Hey, look, there's poetry. Between him, Big Jim, and the sheriff. We'll trap this guy.
4: I hope so.
0: Freeze! Hold it right there. Now put your hands up, mister.

0: I still can't figure out where you came from, Poetry.
1: Same place you did. You guys were all running so fast, I figured I'd just plod along at my own pace. I knew I'd run into you sooner or later.
2: Well, actually, it turned out to be a blessing in disguise. Poetry was the third corner of our offense.
3: I don't understand.
2: Well, see, little Jim, you and Big Jim came at the thief from one direction. Poetry came from another. Me and the rest of the gang approached him from still another direction. He had nowhere to run but into the pond.
4: How about that? We helped put a criminal in jail.
5: Oh, by the way, Sheriff, have you tried to find out whether he was responsible for the robberies at Mr. Padler's in the hardware store?
2: Yeah. I asked him right away. Guess he'd figured we'd find out sooner or later, so he owned up to all of it.
3: Oh, that's great.
1: Good thing he admitted it, because we would have found out.
6: Yeah. Right.
2: Well, boys, you've done some mighty fine work, and I'm grateful to you. The fact is, this mystery would probably still be unsolved if it weren't for your efforts. And I'd like to say thanks.
5: We were just doing what we thought we ought to do. Right, guys?
6: Sure.
3: Right, Big Jim.

0: son, I'm proud of you.
1: We both are, Bill.
0: That's a real adventure story. And someday when you have children of your own, you'll have the pleasure of telling them it really happened.
1: I must confess, I'm glad I wasn't around for the final chase scene. Just the thought of my son running through the woods with a criminal on the loose is... Oh, it's enough to make my hair stand on end.
2: It wasn't that bad, honest. And I might have been a little scared, but not much. The worst part was when all of a sudden...
0: I'll get it.
3: Morning, Mr. Collins. Oh. Ms. Collins.
4: Hello, oh, Sheriff. Yeah. Well, won't you come in?
3: Well, thank you.
0: Bill here was just telling us about how you captured the thief.
3: Well, Bill did a fine job. You can be proud of him.
1: I'm just glad it's all over.
3: You're not alone. Believe me. Actually, I came over to make sure that your car was working all right. We'll take care of any expenses you have in fixing it.
0: Oh, seems to be running fine. Thanks.
3: Yeah, I'm glad to hear it. I instructed the man who works on our squad cars to give it a thorough check. He said that he put a little coolant in the radiator.
0: Oh, it sure needed it.
3: Well, I just wanted to drop in and say hello, so I'll be moving on. Got some legal matters to tend to.
1: Thanks for stopping in, Sheriff.
3: Oh, no problem. Have a nice day now.
2: Mom, can I go meet with the gang? We got some stuff to discuss.
1: Sure, Bill. Be back by lunchtime.
2: See you later.
0: And if you'll excuse me, my good wife, I have a small matter of my own to tend to.
1: What's that?
0: It's called engine coolant. And I think I'll put a little bit more in the old radiator.
1: Why? The sheriff said it's already been done.
0: Yeah, but a man has to know for himself. Besides, it's been a while since I've had the pleasure of tinkering on that good old car.
1: Whatever you say.

0: Boy, I can hardly believe it. The big mystery's finally over.
1: It almost seems disappointing in a way.
2: I know what you mean, Poetry. You get so wrapped up in the challenge itself that when it's finally over, you feel let down.
3: I know somebody who's glad it's over.
2: Who?
3: Mr. Padler. He was getting pretty worried.
2: Yeah, so was Mr. Wright. He's already replaced the window that was broken during the robbery.
0: Guess it's gonna be back to normal for us again.
4: Maybe not. You never know what's gonna happen next in Sugar Creek.
3: You're right, little Jim. We've lived through enough summers to know that it couldn't possibly be boring for too long.
5: Hey, I just remembered something you guys should know about.
2: What's that, Bill?
5: Well, you remember how I was discouraged because I didn't have a job?
2: I don't think any of us could forget that, Bill.
5: I don't imagine so. Well, our prayers have been answered. Last night, the sheriff called. He said he could use some help in keeping the office straight. It'll only be a couple hours a week, but it's still a job.
6: Why, that's great, Bill.
5: Hey, the best part of it is the sheriff said he might let me help him a little bit with his detective work.
2: The Lord does answer prayer, doesn't he? And like little Jim said, you never know what's going to happen next in Sugar Creek.

0: Well, I guess that's really all there is to tell. Just let me say, I sure have enjoyed sharing our story, the Sugar Creek Gang and the Thief in Town. And I hope that maybe you've learned the valuable lesson that the Lord does answer prayer. It's not always in our time, nor even in the way we think it should be. But God does hear us, and He does care. Don't you ever forget that. So long for now, and God bless. You've just heard the final chapter of The Sugar Creek Gang and the Thief in Town, written by John Gager, based on characters created by Paul Hutchins. Heard as The Sugar Creek Gang was...
1: John Gager.
0: As Bill...
2: Jonathan Fuller.
0: As Poetry...
3: Flo Schmidt.
0: As Little Jim...
4: Kim Rasmussen.
0: As Dragonfly...
1: Larry Shackley.
0: As Big Jim, and...
1: Tony Marcus Jr.
0: As Circus. This program was produced by the Department of Broadcasting of the Moody Bible Institute in Chicago.

0: one gift that God has given me, the love of books. 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A world of imagination that carried me from pole to pole, within a twinkling eye and back again. As a boy, I traveled to places impossible for me to see, and yet my bookshelf made them real to me. The world of my bookshelf, I'll remember it always.
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0: Well, if you blew up a building and killed some people like you said you did, then you're not as smart as my dad.
1: What did he do?
0: We had a cow that nearly died, and my dad gave her medicine, and she got well. It's a lot smarter to make something that's nearly dead live than it is to make something that's alive die. I'd rather do what my dad does than what you do.
1: Oh, you don't know nothing. You don't know what's fun. You and your old scouts.

0: neither Chris or Martin are any fun. They didn't even want to listen to my stories. Wish I could go home. Can't even sleep. Nobody does anything around here that's any fun. Always wanting to know why I did something. Why do I have to have a reason to do anything? Man, I don't want to have to think about everything I do. Doesn't anybody around here just do things? And is loving better than hating? Tyke and Spotty were really clever and fun. Till they got after me, then they were too smart. They weren't fun anymore. But Martin and Chris, they're not any fun. They wouldn't even take Eagle's eggs. Boy, if I find them, I'm taking them. I'm gonna throw them at the biggest rock I can find. One of these days I'll be sorry. Everybody will be sorry.
1: What are you reading, Francis?
0: Nothing. Just looking.
1: Anything interesting in that farm journal?
0: Nothing but a bunch of pictures of pigs and cows and farmers and tractors and stuff.
1: Yeah, I know. It gets pretty lonely when you're away from home. Now, doesn't it? Pigs and cows and barns and things just don't take the place of familiar faces and surroundings. Now, do they?
0: Nope.
1: Well, I know you go to the river a lot. Do you like to go to the river, Francis?
0: Oh, yes. There's lots to do down at the river. All the ducks and swans and things. And the other day I went down to the dam that Ram and I almost went over. It isn't high at all.
1: Well, no, not now. But when you and Ram were in the boat, the river was swollen with the spring rains, and it was quite dangerous.
0: I don't think I'd want to do that again. Ram was really scared.
1: Ah, you sort of miss Ram, don't you?
0: Yeah, kinda. He was a pretty good friend. He was lots braver than I ever thought he could be.
1: Never know about people, do we? Say, how'd you like to invite Ram to come and visit sometime?
0: Hey, that'd be super, but I think he's afraid you wouldn't want him back.
1: Well, now, someday we can take you back into town and you could ask him. Now, how'd that be?
0: I'd really like that. Hey, Auntie Allison?
1: Yes, Francis?
0: Where's God?
1: Why, he's everywhere. Everything you see, Francis, the flowers, the river, calves, birds, the stars, all life and color and beauty come from him. Well, God is like the source of a beautiful river.
0: Yes, but where is he?
1: Oh, here, let me switch off this iron and I'll come over and sit with you. There. Now we can talk. Now. Where is God? Well, that's a good question, because you'll never be happy until you find him.
0: Where do you find him?
1: You know, Francis, that's the beautiful thing about it all. All love and happiness flow from him, and he wants you to find him. But
0: you can't find him, huh?
1: Francis, yesterday I saw you looking for Whiskers. Now, why were you looking for her?
0: Because she reminds me of the good things of home, and I wanted her to be with me.
1: Why didn't you just sit back and let her come to you?
0: Because she didn't know where to find me. Besides, I wanted her.
1: Was she pleased when you found
0: her? Oh, yes. It was almost as if she'd been looking for me, too. She purred and licked my hand and everything.
1: Well, now, that's just the way it is with God. The Bible says, "Seek ye the Lord while he may be found." And it also says, "The Father seeketh such to worship him." Man and God are looking for each other. You and God are looking for each other, just as you and Whiskers were yesterday.
0: But I don't know where to look, so I can't.
1: Yeah, and God knew that, because he's the creator of the universe, the maker of all things, and the God who loves you so much that he came looking for you.
0: He came looking for me?
1: Just like you went looking for Whiskers.
0: Well, how'd he do that?
1: He came to you in Jesus. We couldn't see God and didn't know where to look, so he became a man. Jesus said, "If you have seen me, you have seen my Father, God."
0: I don't understand that.
1: Oh, I know. It's not easy to understand either how he did it or why he did it.
0: Why he did it?
1: Well, now, he didn't have to. You see, because he was perfectly just in condemning us to die. But his love made him become a man for our sakes.
0: How can I find out about Jesus?
1: Well, now you listen very carefully when we read about him tonight. Because when you begin to know Jesus, you'll begin to know God. God showed us his love in Jesus. Jesus spent his whole life loving, healing, and helping. And in the end, he died because he loved us so much. You'll hear about that tomorrow night because it's the evening before Good Friday.
0: What's Good Friday?
1: That's the day Jesus died on the cross, about 2,000 years ago.
0: If Jesus died on that day, why is it Good Friday?
1: That's the way God does things. The Bible says, all things work together for good to them that love God. The day that Jesus died on the cross was a sad, gloomy day, saddest day in history. But because God had it in his plan and purpose, he worked it all together for good, for our good, if we love him. So because Jesus died on the cross on that Friday, it's Good Friday for us who love God. Because it meant that we would never have to die because of our sins.
0: You mean because Jesus died?
1: That's right.
0: But how could that make it so I don't have to die? You said it all happened 2,000 years ago.
1: Well, yes, it did. And before that even. Way back in the beginning, two wonderful things happened in the beginning.
0: What's the beginning?
1: That's when everything started. The Bible tells us about it in Genesis, the first book of the Bible. It says, in the beginning, God created the heavens and the earth. He made everything. He started everything. That's why I say he's like the source of a great river, even this river that runs through our land.
0: What are the wonderful things you said happened?
1: First thing is, every beautiful thing began then. The birds, flowers, and trees, and animals, and rivers, and mountains. Everything beautiful flowed from God. And he created out of love.
0: What's that mean?
1: Well, when we love, we think beautiful thoughts. God's beautiful thoughts became all the things we see around us. Now, when we hate, our thoughts are ugly, and we make an ugly world for ourselves through hatred. Isn't it good that we have a good and loving God?
0: I think I'm beginning to see. But you said two wonderful things happened in the beginning. What was the other?
1: Well, now, John tells
0: us... Uncle John?
1: Oh, no. John is the fourth book of the New Testament.
0: Oh, I remember. Mrs. Glengarry, my neighbor, told me about him.
1: But in the first chapter of John, it says, in the beginning was the Word, and the Word was Jesus. Just as God thought, because of his love, of a beautiful world and made it, he also thought, because of his love, of a way to reach us, even through our sins. And that thought was Jesus, who came to die for our sins.
0: How can you remember all this, Auntie Allison? I just can't keep it all straight. There's so much. Did you remember it all the first time you heard it?
1: Oh, no, Francis. It takes a while. I've told you an awful lot for a little fellow to have to remember. Now, the most important thing to remember is that God loved you so much that he sent Jesus to show you that he loved you.
0: You know, I remember once when Mom and I talked, she told me about a verse in Uncle John's book.
1: You mean the book of John?
0: Yeah. It said something like what you just said. I didn't really understand it all, and I went over to Mrs. Glengarry's. She tried to tell me about it, but I only remember a few things about it.
1: Well, what was that verse, Francis?
0: Something about God loving the world and giving his only forgotten... No, that's not it. It was...
1: His only begotten son.
0: Yeah, that's it. I remember, it was the only one he had, just like Mrs. Glengarry took a cookie and gave me the only one she had. I know what that means.
1: Oh, it sure sounds as though Mrs. Glengarry took quite a bit of time explaining things to you.
0: Oh, yes, she was nice, like you. But we didn't really get to understand all of it because she said I should talk about it with Mom. Then Mom had to go to the hospital.
1: Oh, yes, and I understand, dear.
0: What was that word you used about the river?
1: What word, dear?
0: You said God was like something of a great river.
1: Oh, yes, the source. That means where the river begins.
0: Does our river have a source?
1: Oh, yes.
0: Where is it?
1: Well, I don't know, but I could find out. Somewhere far up in the hills, there must be a spring bubbling up from the earth, and the rain falls high up there, so it gets bigger and bigger, and other streams join it, and wherever they go, everything grows green and beautiful.
0: Hey, just like you said, God created the world. It started as a little thought, and then grew and grew until everything was green and beautiful.
1: Why, yes, Francis, you have a very good mind. You've put things together quite well. Did you know that?
0: dances. I'm the dumbest brat he's ever known.
1: Well, now, perhaps he's just never gave you a chance to show how smart you really are. Oh, I've really enjoyed talking to you, Francis.
0: Yeah, me too. I never talked with anybody like this before. They just wouldn't listen.
1: Well, I'll listen anytime you want to talk to me about anything. But you've got to excuse me for now. I must get back to my ironing, or the children won't have clothes.

0: Allison told me so many things. I don't know if I'll remember them all. She told me that God is like the source of a beautiful river, and that all love and happiness flow into Him. She says that I should really listen to the Bible reading tonight, because when you begin to know Jesus, you begin to know God. Sort of like finding the source of the river. I need to do both, so I'm going to listen tonight. I've got to find the source of the river. I must find where the river begins.
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2: I'd like you all to meet Margaret Fane.
3: I'm here to meet you, Mr. Whittaker.
4: This woman isn't harmless.
2: So there's nothing romantic going on?
5: She's a sharp, intelligent woman.
3: Whit, I'm asking you to marry me.
6: Owning my own shop is something I've wanted to do for a long time.
7: I think the shop would be perfect for you.
5: Do you like Odyssey?
7: Jack, what are you asking me?
5: Will you do me the honor of marrying me?
4: Hello, Eugene.
8: Ha! She's back! What am I supposed to do?
4: Because you still love her.
8: Yes. No, Hans! Don't throw the... Katrina!
4: The truth remains that I love you, Eugene. Will you marry me? Home, sweet home.
9: Oh, it's good to be back.
10: Hello?
9: Someone's here?
4: It sounds like George Barkley.
10: Jason?
9: George!
11: Hey, what in the world are you doing here? Don't tell me you're getting married.
10: Thanks for the offer, but I'm only doing the ceremony.
4: Now, don't say anything, Mr. Barkley. I haven't told him who's getting married.
9: She's trying to drive me crazy. So you came all the way from Pocumberry Falls for the wedding?
10: Well, actually, I came in for a pastor's conference in Connellsville. Then when everything happened, they asked me to do the honors. Wood insisted that I stay in your guest room.
9: Oh, who asked you to do the honors?
10: Mm-mm. I'd hate to give away any secrets.
9: It's a conspiracy.
4: Look, I'm ready to tell you the rest of the story if you'll just sit down long enough to listen.
10: Good, I haven't heard a lot of this myself.
9: Well, then let's go in the living room.
10: We'll have to hurry, though. I have a premarital counseling session in an hour.
9: Aha!
10: How far have you gotten in the story, Connie?
4: Margaret Fay proposed to Whit, Jack proposed to Joanne, and Katrina proposed to Eugene.
9: Well, obviously somebody said yes.
4: Well, you know that Joanne said yes to Jack.
9: Yeah, but I'm not buying it. She has to take off for the Philippines, and Jack has to make an offer on the antique shop. It's too complicated. Something's probably gone wrong.
4: Maybe. But I better back up and tell you about your dad first.
9: Finally?
4: They went to the restaurant, and Margaret proposed.
9: Uh-huh. And then Dad said...
5: Margaret!
3: I know this may seem sudden... But I've been thinking about it a lot.
5: Well, I don't know what to say.
3: I'd be grateful if you wouldn't say anything right now. Just think about it. At least I'll know you took me seriously.
5: Oh, you can be sure I'll take it very seriously, Margaret, but
3: Please don't say another word. Think it over and let me know.
5: All right. I will.
3: Waiter, could we have the check, please?
9: Okay, so Dad said he'd think about it. But what about Eugene's answer to Katrina?
10: Yeah.
4: I was getting to that.
8: Katrina, are you in earnest?
12: I am. I wouldn't have asked if I wasn't. Come to think of it, I probably shouldn't have asked at all. It is rather unconventional.
8: Oh, unconventional indeed, but I won't quibble over procedure.
12: Meaning, you'll marry me?
8: Meaning, I'm terribly confused.
12: You are?
8: Oh, please don't misunderstand. I'm not confused about my feelings towards you. I love you. I've said so. But we've been on such a proverbial roller coaster in our relationship.
12: I know.
8: I want to do the right thing for you, Katrina. But frankly, I'm no longer self-confident that I even know what the right thing is.
12: Oh.
8: I think that before saying yes, we should seek advice from those we trust. Give the matter fervent thought and prayer, and then answer.
12: Of course. That's very sensible.
8: Mm-hmm.
12: Though it's not the answer I expected.
8: Nor I.
12: Eugene, I can confess that I don't need to seek further advice. I know my heart, and I believe this is right for both of us now. But I respect your desire to consider our future, and I'll abide by your decision.
8: Thank you.
12: You're welcome.
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12: Better not. I'll rip a stitch.
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2: Oh, now, hold it. Take it easy.
5: Tom?
2: Well, hi, Whit. What brings you out here this morning?
5: Well, I need to talk to you about something. Oh, hi there, Leah. You been out riding this morning?
2: Just a quick jaunt around the property. What's wrong, Whit? You look tired.
5: Well, I didn't sleep very well.
2: Oh, why not?
5: Margaret proposed to me at dinner last night.
2: Proposed?
5: Uh-huh.
2: As in, will you marry me?
5: Yep.
2: You're pulling my leg. I mean, I knew she was aggressive. What was she thinking?
5: Well, she said I'd make a good companion for her.
2: Does she love you?
5: She respects me.
2: Well, that's not bad. Well, what did you say?
5: I said I'd think it over.
2: Really? And then what? Are you interested in marrying her?
5: I don't love her, if that's what you mean. I respect her, but I don't love her.
2: Well, I reckon you need both for a good marriage.
5: Well, you sure do. What bothers me more is that we hardly agree on most of the things I consider important. I mean, she's a Christian and I'm a Christian, but of two completely different points of view. But that doesn't bother her.
2: It bothers you?
5: Of course it does. If I'm ever going to marry again, it'll be with someone I can share my faith and my views with. That's a priority.
2: Well, it sounds like you know what you have to say to her, Whit. Why did you want to talk to me?
5: Well, because you know her. I know she won't accept anything less than a direct answer, but how do you think she'll react when I say no?
2: Oh, I do not have a clue, Whit.
5: Huh.
2: I've only seen her in a business and political context.
5: Well, okay, so how does she react when she doesn't get what she wants?
2: I don't know. She always gets what she wants.
5: Uh-oh.
2: Uh-huh.
14: Oh, boy. That must have been really tough for Dad.
12: It was really awkward. I've never seen him so troubled. He didn't want to hurt Margaret, I know that much. But I think he was genuinely concerned about how she would react.
5: Okay, Margaret. Yes, thanks. Right, I'll see you tonight.
12: Tonight's the big night, huh? Whit?
5: Huh?
12: You're going to break the news to Margaret tonight.
5: Oh, you know about it, huh?
12: You told me yesterday, remember?
5: Oh, did I? Yes.
12: I don't get it, Whit. Why are you so bugged?
5: I'm not sure. Maybe it's because I genuinely like her. Or maybe it's because I'm a little out of my depth. I haven't had any kind of romantic entanglements since I met my wife. I'm out of practice. I don't know how to act or what to say. I feel like a stranger in a completely strange land.
12: But that's how everybody feels with dating. Nobody's really confident when it comes to dealing with the opposite sex. You know, we just pretend that we are.
5: Well, I'm sure for some people it's easy. Like Eugene and Katrina. I doubt they have very many surprises left in their relationship.
8: What am I going to do about Katrina?
12: You were saying?
5: Never mind. What's wrong this time, Eugene?
8: Katrina asked me to marry her, and I don't know how to answer.
12: What?
5: She asked you to marry her?
8: Uh-huh.
12: You must be a better nursemaid than I thought.
8: She asked me last night, and I'm at a complete loss as to what to do.
5: Oh, I know the feeling. What's the problem?
8: Well, there's no problem in particular, Mr. Whitaker, except that I no longer have the confidence to know how to proceed. Is this the right thing for us to do? Would I make a good husband? Is there someone out there who may be better for either of us?
12: Well, knowing you both, I'd say the answer is no. Unless we're surprised by visitors from another planet.
8: So you think we should get married then?
12: Yes.
8: Wait, gotta write this down.
12: Write what down?
8: Your vote on my survey.
5: Your survey?
8: I want to tally the votes in favor of our getting married against those who advise we don't. Right now, it is 14 in favor and 3 against.
5: But you can't take a survey, Eugene.
8: Why not?
15: All right, everybody. Stop what you're doing.
8: Ah, Mr. Allen, just the person I wanted to see. Hello, Miss Whitston.
16: Hello, Eugene. Whit, Connie.
5: Oh, hi. Hi.
15: Ladies and gentlemen, I have an announcement to make.
12: You bought the antique shop.
15: No, better than that. Joanne has agreed to marry me.
12: Oh.
5: Really?
8: Without a survey? What?
15: I'm confused.
16: Maybe we should go out and come in again.
5: Oh, no. I'm sorry. There's just been an epidemic of engagements in the past 24 hours. I think we're just stunned. Well, congratulations.
8: Indeed.
12: Yes, congratulations. That's great. I'm really happy for you guys.
16: Connie, I've been told that you can help us make all the arrangements. Is that true?
12: Oh, yeah. For you and Jack, Dreams by Constance is open for business.
16: Wonderful.
14: That's it? Seems a little too easy.
12: Well, it should have been that easy. After they told us the news, Jack and Joanne went to see Mr. Gumley at the Antique Emporium.
14: So what's the problem?
12: The problem is that your father met with Margaret.
14: I don't get it.
10: I don't either.
12: You'll see.
3: Quit. I'm speechless. You're telling me no?
5: Well, it's not right, Margaret. I'm not looking for just a partner. If I ever marry again, I want a soulmate. I'm sure you'll agree that we're not soulmates. I'm sorry.
3: So am I. It's too bad. I was going to ask you to be my campaign manager.
5: Well, thank you for the double honor, then.
3: Suppose you don't have to marry me to be my campaign manager, though.
5: No, but I'd have to decline.
3: Oh, another rejection. I don't know how much of this I can take. Ask anyone. I don't take rejection easily. You won't help me become mayor?
5: No, I can't.
3: Your duties at wit's end?
5: Well, that's part of it.
3: But not all. You're not going to say that you don't want to help me become mayor.
5: Well, I...
3: Quit!
5: Margaret, in all the time we've spent together, I can't think of a single political issue we agreed on.
3: So? You respect my point of view. You said so yourself.
5: I respect the integrity of your point of view.
3: Meaning?
5: That you're an intelligent woman and you've come by your conclusions honestly, but I don't agree with your conclusions.
3: So you not only won't marry me nor run my campaign, you're saying you won't even vote for me.
5: I don't see how I can. You stand for things that are against my beliefs. How could I possibly vote you into office when you'll do things there that I'm against?
3: Well, Whit, I've enjoyed our time together, but I have to go.
5: Oh, now, Margaret, don't leave. Let's talk about this a little bit. We're still friends, aren't we?
3: I'm not sure how we can be friends when I'm obviously so offensive to you.
5: That's not true, and you know it. Please sit down.
3: I can't. I have a meeting at 7.
5: Oh, Margaret.
3: You wouldn't want me to be late. It's with some friends of yours.
5: Oh, who?
3: Jack Allen and Joanne Woodston. They're interested in buying my antique shop.
5: Your antique shop? You're the owner?
3: Yes. An investment of my husband's before he died. I want to sell it to raise money for my campaign, though I'm not sure that your Mr. Allen is the right person to buy the place.
5: Well, why wouldn't he be? I've told you all about Jack. You know how much he likes that shop.
3: Well, if he's your friend, then he's probably against everything I stand for, too. Why should I want to sell my shop to him?
5: Now, Margaret, don't be like that.
3: Like what? I'm a businesswoman. I will conduct myself accordingly.
5: Well, then what are you going to do?
15: She said no.
5: No?
15: Yeah. Once I got over the shock that she was the owner, I started to make my offer, and she cut me off. She said no.
5: Did she give a reason?
16: She said that Jack didn't have enough experience with antiques. She didn't want to sell her shop to someone who might mismanage it.
5: Huh.
16: It was outrageous. What could she know about Jack's management skills?
15: Yeah, I didn't know what to say. I tried to assure her that I have enough experience to do well with the shop, but she wouldn't listen.
5: I'm so sorry, Jack.
15: This affects everything. I was counting on buying the shop, and then Joanne and I would come back here after our honeymoon, and now it's all changed.
5: What's changed?
15: That was my reason to stay in Odyssey. Without it, well, we may as well leave and not come back. Or maybe we shouldn't rush into getting married now at all.

0: 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We always love hearing from you.
1: Would that be a yay or a nay, Mr. Walton?
2: Hold on, Eugene. What are you asking me?
1: I'm conducting a survey to discern whether or not Katrina and I should get married.
2: A survey?
1: Yes, sir.
2: Are you telling me that you're doing a questionnaire to decide about a... Eugene, you're unbelievable.
1: Well, I believe that I am entirely based within the realm of plausibility.
2: But nobody does a survey to decide who they're going to marry.
1: Oh? Did you not ask the advice of your family and friends before you married your wife?
2: Well... I asked their advice, yes. I wanted their opinions. I sought their help, but I didn't take a vote. For crying out loud, Eugene, use your head.
1: Well, my head is not in question here. Actually, it's my heart.
2: Now, put that clip out of the way and listen to me.
1: Yes?
2: Now, if you and Katrina want help with your decision, then go and get help. Talk to someone who's qualified to guide you through the decision. But in the end, make it your decision. You want my opinion? There it is.
3: That's where I come in.
4: You?
3: Yeah, Eugene called me and asked if I would meet with him and Katrina to talk about their future together. And I said I'd be happy to.
4: When did that happen?
3: Well, it's going to happen in about 15 minutes.
4: You mean you're meeting them now?
3: Sure. Why are you so surprised?
4: Well, because that means we're caught up to today.
3: Uh-huh.
5: So?
4: Well, then whose wedding are we going to? Are Jack and Joanne getting married, or are they postponing it because he didn't get the shot? Or did Margaret change her mind?
5: Well, your dad's having lunch with Margaret right now to find out.
4: Now?
5: That's the reason he couldn't pick you up at the airport.
4: But you keep talking about a wedding. I mean, it sounds like everything's off. How do you know there's even going to be a wedding at all?
5: Oh, there'll be one.
4: What makes you so sure?
5: We couldn't have all these close calls and not have a wedding.
4: Ah. Connie, your logic is your own.
5: Thank you.
1: Well, thank you for meeting with us, Pastor Barkley. It was fortuitous, if not providential, that you would be in Odyssey at this very moment.
6: We're very grateful for your time. Though, I have to be candid, Pastor Barkley, I'm not sure why we're meeting with you.
1: Well, to get counseling about our engagement.
6: Do we need counseling?
1: Well, I thought it would be good for us, yes.
3: Well, how did you think I could help you, Eugene?
1: Oh, well, it might be useful if you had a little background first.
3: All right.
1: 29 in favor to 7 against. That was the vote until Bernard Walton confiscated my clipboard.
3: I see.
1: Mm-hmm.
6: Eugene, do you really think it matters how many are in favor and how many are against?
1: Well, I only thought it would be useful information.
6: Oh, and what's the margin of error? Plus or minus 5 points?
3: Maybe we should
1: Katrina,
3: start with...
1: are you angry with me?
6: Eugene, why wouldn't I be angry? I put my heart on the line. I asked you to marry me. And you responded by conducting a survey? Why didn't you bring in the Census Bureau?
1: It's an off year for them in this district.
6: Eugene!
1: Katrina, I explained that I was having a crisis of confidence about my ability to make this decision.
6: Mm-hmm.
1: We've had so much turmoil in our relationship that I can barely see straight.
6: Yes, to which I take my share of the blame. We've had a difficult time, I know. We've had our share of misunderstandings.
1: Mm-hmm.
6: But I've seen so much growth in you and in myself, and I thought the time was right to move forward. But your reaction, I mean, what am I supposed to make of it? How should I respond?
3: You know, I was
1: Well, I asked you to be patient.
6: And I was, when I thought you were going to talk to Mr. Whitaker or Jack Allen or someone you trusted. But to discuss our relationship with everyone in town...
1: 36 people is hardly everybody in town.
6: That's not the point.
3: What is the point?
1: The point is that I needed help. I wanted to get much-needed input about our decision. That was the point.
6: Was it?
3: Is it?
1: Is what?
6: What?
1: The point.
6: What is?
1: I don't know. Pastor Barkley?
3: What?
1: You're supposed to counsel now.
3: I am?
1: Mm-hmm.
3: Oh, yeah. But I lost track of where we are.
1: We were discussing the point.
6: What is the point, Eugene?
1: Precisely, what is the point?
6: You don't know?
1: Do you?
6: Look, if there's no point, then why are we meeting like this? Why are we even talking?
1: Suddenly, I'm very confused. Pastor Barkley?
3: Hmm?
1: Isn't there something you'd like to say now to assist us in this conversation?
3: No.
1: No?
3: No. There's no way to assist you in this conversation. I never heard such a verbal crossfire in my life. To be honest, this conversation needs to be scrapped and started over again.
1: I thought we were making progress.
3: Not an ounce. Can we go back to the beginning and deal just with a couple of heart issues?
1: Yes.
6: I'd like that.
3: Katrina,
6: Yes.
3: Will you love and cherish Eugene and comfort him and honor and keep him in sickness and in health while forsaking all others for the rest of your life?
6: Yes, I will.
3: And Eugene, will you love and cherish Katrina and comfort her and honor and keep her in sickness and in health while forsaking all others for the rest of your life?
1: I will.
3: Then I now pronounce you man and wife.
1: What?
3: Just kidding.
6: Oh.
3: But the answer to those questions tells you a lot about your hearts. If you love each other and are ready to commit to one another for the rest of your lives in all circumstances, then there's no reason not to be engaged. Though I think the idea of being betrothed is better.
1: Betrothed?
3: Yeah. With betrothal, you're committed to getting married, but you now use the time before the wedding ceremony to nurture and build your relationship. You get regular counseling and work out some of the kinks, like these moments of miscommunication and misunderstanding you seem to have so readily. What do you think?
1: I think it's very wise advice.
6: Mm-hmm.
3: Are you sure you don't want to take a vote first?
1: Oh, yes. But what about you, Katrina? Will you marry me?
6: Eugene, I thought you would never ask. Yes, I would be delighted to marry you.
1: Oh, Katrina!
6: Oh, my stitches.
1: Oh, sorry.
6: That's okay.
3: Well, that was easy.
7: Well, thank you for meeting me, Margaret.
8: Oh, I'm sorry I'm so late. I was delayed with a board meeting. You know how they are.
7: Uh-huh. I ordered you a salad.
8: Oh, thank you. It's exactly what I wanted.
7: Well, there's no point in beating around the bush, Margaret. I want to talk to you about your antique shop.
8: What about it?
7: You refused Jack.
8: So? Hasn't he ever been refused before? I have. The other night, in fact.
7: Yeah, that's what I thought. You're angry with me, and you're taking it out on him.
8: Now, Whit, honestly.
7: Honestly, it's... Margaret, you know there are no valid reasons to keep you from selling him the shop. Except that I hurt you. I wounded your pride. And I'm deeply sorry. And Margaret, we're humans, and sometimes we just lash out when we're in pain. I can't help but believe that that's what you did with Jack when you turned him down.
8: You turned me down, Whit. Not once, not twice, but on three counts. That hasn't been easy for me to swallow. I don't let many men get away with that.
7: Yes, I believe you. But I also believe that my respect and admiration for you as a friend is justified because you'll do the right thing. You'll put us aside and deal with Jack on his own merits. Right?
8: Well, I don't have any other takers. I do need the money for my campaign.
7: It would be a shrewd business move.
8: Well, I suppose it would be. No point in letting emotions get in the way.
7: No.
8: As usual, you have perfectly established the heart of our situation. Are you sure you won't marry me?
7: Oh, Margaret.
6: She looks beautiful, doesn't she?
9: Beautiful.
6: Everyone looks beautiful.
9: Yes, Connie, they're all beautiful.
6: Your dad. Oh, he looks great in that tuxedo. He's
9: beautiful.
6: Yeah. And Katrina in that dress.
9: She got her stitches out just in time.
6: I think I'm gonna cry.
9: Here's my hanky.
6: Oh. Thank you.
9: I knew all along, by the way.
6: Knew what?
9: Who was going to get married? You didn't fool me. Not for a minute.
6: Well, I wasn't trying to fool you. I just wanted to tell you the story, that's all.
9: Well, I figured it out before Dad told me the news.
6: Well, good for you.

0: Even in the midst of all the chaos, the last three episodes have been talking a lot about discerning God's will when it comes to who we marry. With Eugene and Katrina, we've seen them explore God's will in the midst of their difficulties, and there may be more problems to come as they move forward. Whit made it clear that while he liked Margaret, marrying her was outside of God's will because they weren't of one mind spiritually. He said he wanted a wife he could share his entire life with, not just a few hobbies or interests. And with Jack and Joanne, we saw two people who not only love each other, but share the same goals, something we all hope to experience with whoever we marry. We can learn a lot from these three relationships because at some point in our lives, we may be involved in relationships just like them. Yeah, I know you probably have a long time before that happens, but it's important to think about it now. The choices we make with our friends, who we date, and ultimately who we marry will have an impact on our entire lives. Now is the time to learn how to rely on God, to hear His voice, and to obey Him as we make all of our choices. Well, that's it for now. And don't forget, I'd love to get a card or letter from you. Our address is Adventures in Odyssey, Colorado Springs, Colorado, 80995. 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

0: Defying the order from the Pope to stop preaching, John Huss is still in the pulpit of the Bethlehem Chapel of Prague and still preaching forth the gospel and the truth. For the ban on his preaching is nothing more than the result of a monstrous plot by the priest of Prague. And he knows this, knows that it all began when he dared to preach the truth. Truth that revealed the worst about the priest's evil lives. In Rome, the maroon drapes still flutter in the open window of the Pope's private chamber. Today, the bench in front of the window is gone. The old man with the sharp chin is nowhere in the room. And instead, the scar-faced Cossa is seated in a gold brocaded chair wearing the Pope's robes. With him is a nervous, cowering little man, and it is to him that Cossa speaks.
1: These fool peasants in the north, they take their religion so seriously.
2: Peasants are always fools, Cossa.
1: You should know, Colonna, my fine friend. You are one. And will you remember, I am your grace, Pope John, to you and to everybody else. Your grace, Pope John, do you hear?
2: Yes, your grace.
1: And stop smirking. You never had trouble wrapping your tongue around like that when Pope Alexander was alive. May his soul rest in... Stop smirking!
2: If a smile should flicker across my face, Pope John, it is because I thought of dear old Pope Alexander and his kind ways.
1: You thought I was a fine one to say, may his soul rest, when I gave his soul a slight push to its eternal rest with that final dose of, shall we say, medicine? Well, Colonna, you peasant, I guess we understand each other.
2: If there are any burdens that I can take from you this warm afternoon...
1: This bohemian mess is worse than a burden. It's a headache. Look at that. Two wearisome messages by a special messenger in the same week about the same matter, heresy.
2: Dear me. Oh,
1: wasting their energy up there. Wish they'd put the time they spend fretting over a man's theology into filling the coffers down here with coin. That's what needs their worry.
2: Perhaps a word from your grace.
1: Don't worry. These peasants will have plenty of words from his grace before his grace is through.
2: If I can be of any assistance...
1: One letter's from Jan Hus, and don't laugh. The word means goose in Bohemian. He's a religious fanatic and a rabble-rouser.
2: Dear me.
1: You'll dear me again when you hear this. He's also the most popular preacher in the city of Prague. Nothing like popularity to complicate things.
2: A popular heretic? Dear me!
1: The archbishop, he wrote the other letter. Wants him squelched. Sounds like he's a general on a war horse. Almost draws a map of the battlefield. He's out for blood. Hus's blood. And Hus, he says, and I quote... Christ gave the command to preach, and he is following that command.
2: Dear me, the man is a fanatic. He needs his grace's firmest hand.
1: Oh, how it wearies me. Such a muddle. Oh, I've a headache.
2: Sit back, your grace. I'll ring for a glass of water.
1: No, thanks. I gave Pope Alexander a glass of water, and look what... Never mind. I want more than a glass of water from you.
2: Some advice, perhaps?
1: No. I'm bored by all the Bohemian squawking. It gives me a headache. And I know only one cure for that. An afternoon on the lake with some lazy music. Colonna, I toss this whole silly business into your lap. Catch, parchment, Jan Hus and all. You always have so many ideas about how to handle trouble. Practice some of them. Good or bad, I don't care. Just don't bother me about Bohemia again. Do you hear? Boredom.
3: Is this all, Brother Colonna?
2: Not at all. Sit down. A scribe never asked.
3: Oh, a thousand apologies, Brother Colonna. You paused and...
2: Think I'm not capable of fast decision, do you? You insolent peasant. That's what Pope John thinks, too. I'll show him.
3: Yes, your worthiness.
2: Scribe, take this down. Magister Jan Hus, It is the considered opinion of His Grace, Pope John, that you must satisfy him by a personal audience. He demands your presence in the city of Rome as soon as you can get here.
0: It is some time later, and in the palace at Prague, Queen Sophia dips her fingers into a small silver finger bowl held by a serving girl and watches Jan Hus closely as he says,
4: It hurts me to contradict your majesty, but Queen Sophia, of course I must go.
5: You're a brave, foolish man, Majesty Hus. I can say that because I'm your queen and because I believe it. Why must you go?
4: Because the Pope has ordered it. Simple as that. The Pope commands my presence.
5: The Pope has commanded that you stop preaching. Did you obey that command?
4: A different matter.
5: Is it? Is it, Magister Hus?
4: I kept on preaching because that, too, is right.
5: So we are arguing a matter of rightness and wrongness, not the Pope's command.
4: I must go to Rome. If I see the Pope, I can talk with him.
5: What I have heard tells me that I'd sooner talk to one of his Italian grapes.
4: He will know that I am no heretic when he hears my story.
5: You live to tell him your story. Have you thought of the country you'll travel through? Mountainous, rough, stormy, through alien towns. Magister Hus, some Germans hate you.
4: Women's fears.
5: Was what happened to Boletz and Stanislaus a woman's fear? No. Look what happened to them.
4: They survived?
5: Survived with their heads, yes. But not with their hearts. They are half men now. So badly frightened they hardly dare speak to you or your own on the streets. That's what's happened to them when they travel to the Pope.
4: It was fright that turned them against me, I know. But Queen Sophia, I am different.
5: You are, but you are human. You could be captured, you and your trusting ways. Magister Hus, please don't start out for Rome. If you do, I know in my heart you'll never get there.
6: Of course, it's not a matter of money. The Bethlehem Chapel can give you all you need. But you're walking into a lion's trap, Jan. You're out of your head to go.
4: Jerome, what difference does it make if it is a lion's trap? If I tame the lion...
6: Before he chews your head off?
4: Oh, you talk wildly. There's nothing that gives me the slightest doubt but that I will be well received.
6: By a man who murders his own predecessor and lives to snicker about it. Jan, where's your good sense?
4: But he has invited me. I have his letter.
6: I don't trust him. Or this Colonna who signed the letter, whoever he is.
4: I trust any man. And Jerome must be sincere. He wants to discuss the whole matter sensibly, in a quiet, sane way. That's why he asked me.
6: Oh, Jan, you're naive.
4: That does not convince me, Jerome.
6: I'm not arguing, not for myself. I can carry on without you here.
4: Yes, I am sure you can.
6: It's for you. If you want to live to preach the gospel again, don't venture across the Bohemian mountains.
0: Disturbed, worried, yet still certain he must go to Rome, Jan Hus wanders out into his favorite place of meditation, the Prague Marketplace.
7: Majesty! Magister Hus!
4: Good woman.
7: Oh, the old man who went out of the city a month ago come Sunday. He said he was going to the farming land and he said he'd send for us.
4: Oh, you need money?
7: Oh, it's the youngsters, Magister Hus. I got no food for them. I heard the stories how you helped us poor people.
4: Not I, but the Bethlehem Chapel, yes. There are special funds.
7: Oh, praise God. There's money somewhere for us poor Christians.
8: You're going on a trip, Magister Hus?
4: Why?
8: Don't worry. We believers will stay fine back in Prague. Wouldn't be surprised if you see a few changes by time you get back.
4: Changes?
8: Brother Jerome, I mean. He's got ideas. He's a regular firebrand, he is.
5: You wear my marble floor with your pacing, Magister Hus.
4: Does a citizen have a right to pace before his queen? A fine point of church and court etiquette.
5: You are more than a citizen to me. You are
4: your spiritual advisor. And sometimes I think you are mine. At least today.
5: Today?
4: I have decided exactly as you wished about the Rome affair. But not because of my own skin, as you suggested.
5: Oh, Magister, whose I only said...
4: If I went, I would be robbing the poor. Yes, robbing them. Using the Bethlehem Chapel money for my own traveling costs.
5: I see.
4: I could not. I will not. What's more, if I left the city, who would take over the evangelicals?
5: Your own?
4: Exactly. I will not let that happen.
5: But he's your friend.
4: Like fire is my friend, if I have sense enough to control it. Queen Sophia, with his overdose of enthusiasm, Jerome could kill everything I have nurtured for years.
5: These are good reasons.
4: Here is the biggest one of all. If I leave, no one will preach the gospel in Bohemia, no one at all. I might be gone months. Men can die. Children come to maturity. Young women doubt, no.
5: Your place is here, then.
4: My place is here, no matter what.
5: Then you know...
4: That there may be retaliation if I do not show my face in Rome, of course.
5: But you'll risk it?
4: My place is in Prague, preaching God's word as long as I have breath, whatever comes.
5: God bless you, Jan Hus. Whatever comes.

It is some months later. A short, swarthy man in the costume of a papal messenger leaves the city of Rome on an Italian steed, rides steadily until he leaves the chill Alps behind him, keeps on going until he crosses the last flat meadow of Poland and enters the first flat meadow of southern Bohemia. Into the city of Prague he rides, down the main street, flinging himself from his frothing horse and pounds at the door of the first church he sees. And on March 15th in the year 1411, the people of Prague shiver a little as they hear the ominous, dismal tolling of the city church bell.

And so we conclude Chapter 13 in the transcribed story of John Huss, Gentle Zealot. 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

For it is by grace you have been saved through faith, and this not from yourselves, it is the gift of God. Ephesians 2:8.

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1: This is love. Not that we love God, but that He loved us and sent His Son as an atoning sacrifice for our sins. 1 John 4:10.

These commandments that I give you today are to be upon your hearts. 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
1: Hi there. Do you recognize my voice?
2: I never heard that sound before. What is it?
1: Well, that's the voice of the black skimmer.
2: Yeah, what's a black skimmer?
1: A bird about the size of a crow, 20 inches long.
2: Okay, black skimmer, welcome to Nature Corner.
1: Oh, thank you, Uncle Bob. Well, I'll bet the boys and girls are wondering why I'm called a skimmer.
2: You're right, and I was wondering about that too.
1: It's 'cause I fly real close to the water.
2: Oh, I see, you skim over the water.
1: That's it. That's where I get my name.
2: Okay, black skimmer, before you tell the boys and girls why you skim over the water, tell them what you look like, okay?
1: Well, I have a lot of black on me.
2: On your back and the tops of your wings.
1: And did you notice my little black hat?
2: Hey, yeah, that's cute, Skimmer Bird. I like that.
1: Well, thank you, Uncle Bob. My neck, stomach, and the underside of my wings are white.
2: So I notice. Well, how come the top sides of your long wings are black and the undersides are white?
1: So the little fish can't see me when I fly over the water.
2: You mean they can't see your white wings?
1: No. See, Uncle Bob, as a fish looks up at the sky through the water, the sky looks white to him.
2: And so do your wings. I get it, Skimmer. You blend in perfectly with the sky.
1: Right. My intelligent creator made me camouflage. See, that's why he made the bottom half of my wings white and the tops black.
2: Oh, boy, your master designer must have thought fishing was mighty important for you to do that.
1: Oh, it's the only way I get my food, Uncle Bob.
2: No kidding. You have to skim over the water and fish for it, huh?
1: You've got it.
2: Why can't you eat food on the land? You know, like seeds, bugs, and insects.
1: Well, that's because of my bill. Take a good look at it.
2: Yeah, sure. I've been looking at it while you've been chatting with me, Skimmer.
1: It's different, isn't it?
2: Very different. It's at least 5 inches long.
1: Something even more than that.
2: Oh, I see now. The bottom half of your bill is longer than the top half.
1: Right. The bottom half of my bill is 5 inches long, and the top half is only 3.5 inches long.
2: Boy, that is unusual. Now I understand why you can't pick up bugs and seeds with it.
1: Yeah, the point doesn't come together.
2: So you're forced to go fishing with it instead, where you can use it in the water.
1: For sure. And what a marvelous piece of fishing equipment that is.
2: Oh, that's for sure. The boys and girls are interested in knowing how it works, okay, Skimmer?
1: Well, I skim over the water and I open my bill real wide. Now remember, the bottom half is much longer than the top half.
2: Right, Skimmer.
1: Well, Uncle Bob, my creator taught me to lower my head as I fly close to the water and let that long lower half of my bill dangle into the water.
2: But not the top half.
1: No, the creator taught me not to let that one in.
2: What happens then?
1: Well, I normally go fishing early in the morning or early in the evening when the little fish are near the surface jumping for bugs.
2: Sure, that's the best time to catch fish.
1: So the little fish are near the surface, see? Yeah. And as I run my bill through the water, it'll bump into one of them. And when I feel it against my bill, I'll quickly snap the top half of my bill down over it, just like that.
2: And you have seafood just like that.
1: And the little fish can't wiggle away, even though he's real slippery.
2: Why's that, Skimmer?
1: Because my great maker put razor-sharp edges on my bill.
2: That lets you clamp down on your dinner.
1: For sure.
2: Do you always catch something when you skim over the water?
1: Oh, not always the first time, Uncle Bob, but usually the second time around at least.
2: Why does that make the difference, Skimmer?
1: As I fly, I drag the long bottom half of my bill through the water. Now, this causes a trail of bubbles and ripples.
2: I've got it, Skimmer. And little fish are very curious about bubbles near the top of the water.
1: Yes, they think it might be something for them to chow on.
2: Yes, the bubbles are shiny. They're like a fishing lure. So how do you use this to help you catch them?
1: Well, after flying over the water and leaving a long trail of bubbles, I'll turn around and fly back straight over top that trail of bubbles.
2: Putting the long lower half of your bill into the water.
1: Yes, and usually my bill will hit a little fishy.
2: And then the top half of your bill snaps down on them, right?
1: And dinner is served.
2: Boy, that is fantastic. It's very obvious that Christ the Creator was looking out for you.
1: Yeah, some people who look at me just stare at me. They don't understand me. They wonder what happened to that bird's bill. In fact, I've even heard some of them laugh at me.
2: They probably probably think you're deformed or some real weird bird.
1: But really, my bill is a very scientific design. It's meant to catch fish.
2: It sure is. The great engineer knew what he was doing when he made you.
1: He sure did, and he knew what he was doing when he made my stomach and the bottom sides of my wings white and not black.
2: For sure. The little fish can't see you as you skim over the water because your tummy and wings are white.
1: Say, Uncle Bob, it might surprise the boys and girls to learn that my babies are hatched with normal bird bills.
2: You mean their bills aren't like yours?
1: No, the top and bottom halves are the same length.
2: Huh, that's interesting. When do they change, Skimmer?
1: Oh, when they're 6 weeks old, and then they can fly also.
2: I see, so they must have to get their food on land until then.
1: Oh, yeah. As soon as the babies are hatched, they're on their own. They take care of themselves, and they pick up bugs and insects and seeds.
2: Mm-hmm. And they can pick these little things up because the tip end of their bill comes together.
1: But when they get 6 weeks old, they start to fly, and the lower half of their bill becomes much longer than the top half.
2: And then they can fish, just like you.
1: You're right.
2: Oh, that again shows how Christ the Creator cares for your little ones.
1: Yeah, I mean, what if he would have made them with a bill like mine, like an adult skimmer bird's?
2: Well, then they'd starve to death because they couldn't pick up food with it when they were so tiny, see?
1: And they can't fly at that early age, so they couldn't have gotten fish like I do now.
2: But the great designer gave them a normal bird's bill while they're small for the first 6 weeks. So they could pick up food till they could fly and go out fishing like you.
1: And at that time, 6 weeks, the Creator caused their bill to change and made their body strong enough to fly.
2: To skim over that smooth water, open that long bill,
1: lower the bottom half into the water, and
2: zap,
1: catch some yummy fish.
2: Oh boy, thank you, Black Skimmer Bird.
1: Oh, you're welcome, Uncle Bob.
2: Boy, this has been super having you in here. Anything to say before you fly away and look for some supper?
1: Remember your Creator while you're young, kids. Then you'll know him for sure when you get big. Okay, bye-bye.
2: There he goes, Black Skimmer Bird. Okay, thanks for the good advice, friend. John chapter 1, verse 3 in the Creator's book calls this wonderful Creator the Word. Verse 14 says the Word was made flesh and he dwelt among us. You know who that is, right? The Lord Jesus Christ. Read about him today.

0: Say, how much do you really think of others? Do you ever take advantage of their kindness? Well, listen to today's True Bible Adventure, and you'll understand what I'm saying.
1: Ready?
2: Hurry up!
3: Come on, David, you're going to have to get in the cave!
2: I'm coming, Abishai.
3: Hurry up. Yeah.
0: Philistines can't see us in here.
2: Who made it just in time?
4: It's raining hard.
2: Yes.
0: David and his brave warriors are hiding from the Philistines in the cave of Adullam, a few miles outside of Bethlehem.
3: What are we going to do next, David?
0: Rest while it's raining, men.
3: That's for sure,
2: David. Yeah.
0: And nobody wants to fight in this kind of weather.
3: Yeah. Not even the Philistines.
0: This is a tough battle.
3: Right. The Philistines fought hard.
4: They did.
3: Yeah.
0: You okay, David? I think I am. Really worn out. I'm tired. I think I'll take a little nap.
4: Yeah. Yeah, good idea, David.
3: Right.
4: I'm tired, too. I think I'll take a nap.
3: I'll stand guard.
2: Thank you.
0: Thank you, Biathar. Well, that was a good rest. The rain has stopped.
3: Yes, so has Master David.
2: Sun is shining.
3: But the Philistines haven't. Yeah. They're still out there.
0: Do you think they know we're in here?
3: Sure they do.
2: Yes.
0: They keep looking over in this direction. Boy, I woke up with my throat and mouth all dry. I wish I had a drink of water.
3: Jeez. Yeah. We're all thirsty, King David. We're nearly out of water.
4: My throat's dry.
0: Yeah. Oh, that someone would give me water to drink from the well of Bethlehem, which is by the gate. I love that water. It's so clear and good tasting.
3: And cold, too.
0: Right.
3: That makes me all the more thirsty, King David.
5: Yeah. David, the three of us are going to Bethlehem and get you some of that water.
0: Shammah, do you think you really could?
5: No reason why I couldn't, O King. What about it, Benaiah? Asiel?
3: Hey, no problem, Shammah.
4: Yeah, we can make it.
5: All right.
0: Be careful, men. Those Philistines are good shots with bow and arrow.
3: Come on, guys.
0: Let's go.
3: All right.
0: Now, they're not looking.
6: Well, there goes three of David's men!
0: Oh,
6: get them with an arrow!
3: All right.
0: Bumbler, you missed them.
7: I'm sorry, Captain.
0: That arrow missed me by about 2 inches.
8: Meanwhile, back at the cave of Adullam.
6: King David.
0: Yes, Zalman.
6: Shammah, Benaiah, and Asahel almost got hit with an arrow.
0: And all for a drink of water from Bethlehem. Why did I ask them?
4: Don't worry about it, King David. They'll be all right.
0: No, Eliabah. I took advantage of their kindness. I shouldn't have done that. They could get killed out there. And all for a drink of water.
9: David, there's nothing to worry about if Shammah, Benaiah, and Asahel are there.
0: Right here. Hold on. There's the well of Bethlehem.
3: Yeah.
0: There's a Philistine guard standing by, too.
4: I think I can take care of him.
3: Wait, Asahel.
0: He's going in the tent. This is our chance. Let's make a run for it. It won't take us long. Come on, let's go.
3: Yeah, the bucket. Yes. Okay. Right there. Okay. Lower the bucket. A little more. There. Okay, let's pull it up. Good. We got it. Come on. Let's go.
10: Captain of the guard! Three of David's soldiers are here!
8: Meanwhile, back at David's cave...
0: I wonder how Shammah, Benaiah, and Asahel are doing. I'm so worried for them. I shouldn't have let them go.
5: Oh, come on, David. Don't fret. I'm sure Shammah, Benaiah, and Asahel can take care of themselves.
0: Hold it. Hold it. Up and down there. Just as soon as they turn, let's make a run for it.
4: All right.
0: Looks like he's gonna do it now.
4: Yeah.
0: Ready? Let's go!
6: Quick! There goes three of David's men again! Yeah. Get him with your arrow now!
0: All right.
6: Well.
0: Oh,
6: you hit the tree!
7: I'm sorry, Captain.
6: David, we're back! We're back!
0: Hey, oh, am I ever glad to see you, men.
5: We're glad to be back, King David.
0: I understand you three brave men are pretty good at ducking arrows, huh?
5: Yeah, they came pretty close.
0: Oh, boy, I'm glad you're back in the cave with us.
3: We are, too.
5: Oh, King, here's your water we brought from the well of Bethlehem. The water that you love so much.
0: Thank you, Shama. There's no water like Bethlehem water. I've had it all of my life, and I love it. But I cannot accept it.
1: What?
0: Huh? No, I cannot accept this. That's all there is to it.
1: Why
0: not?
1: Yeah. How come?
0: Because you could have gotten killed. That's why. You risked your life for me just for a drink of water that I really didn't need from Bethlehem. No, man, I can't. It'd be like saying that your lives are not very valuable. I just took advantage of your kindness. I'm sorry. I just can't drink it, that's all. It'd be like drinking the blood of the men who went in danger of their lives.
5: King David, we have the water here. I mean, you might as well drink it.
9: Yeah, I mean, we went for it, David.
0: Give me the water, please.
5: Very well. Here.
0: I'm going to pour this water out on this rock and offer it to the Lord. It'll be a drink offering to him. My Lord is the only one worthy to receive this after all you men went through to get it.
3: What do you think about that? Took a lot of courage, didn't it?
4: Yes. Yeah,
3: I'll tell you, that's something. I've got to hand it to David. He's got a lot of character. He really loves God.
4: Yeah.
8: Today's true story from 2 Samuel 23:14-17 reminds me, don't be self-centered. Think of others. Okay, that's Storybook Room today. Uncle Bob, cheerio.
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you not know? Have you not heard? The Lord is the everlasting God, the creator of the ends of the earth. He will not grow tired or weary, and his understanding no one can fathom. He gives strength to the weary and increases the power of the weak. Even youths grow tired and weary, and young men stumble and fall. But those who hope in the Lord will renew their strength. They will soar on wings like eagles. They will run and

Isaiah 40:31 says, "But those who hope in the Lord will renew their strength. They will soar on wings like eagles. They will run and not grow weary. They will walk and not be faint."

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2: Presenting Your Story Hour, building for a better tomorrow.
3: Hello, boys and girls. This is Aunt Carol.
4: And I'm Uncle Dan. Welcome.
3: We've been looking forward to spending this next half hour with you.
4: Sure have. Today, we're continuing our series on King David with the second chapter about his son, Absalom.
3: As you recall from our last episode, Absalom was plotting to take the crown away from David to become king in his father's place.
4: You can find today's story recorded in the Old Testament of the Bible, the book of 2 Samuel, chapters 15 to 19. We call it Absalom, the rebellious prince.
5: For many months, Absalom, the proud and wicked son of David, has schemed and contrived to overthrow his father, the king of Israel. By flattery and beguilement, Prince Absalom succeeded in winning the hearts of many of the people. And Absalom arose and went to Hebron, and with him went 200 invited guests, who knew not of Absalom's design to make himself king. Upon arriving at Hebron, Absalom sent for Ahithophel, David's wisest and most able counselor.
6: Greetings and salutations to Crown Prince Absalom.
7: I appreciate your willing and immediate response to my summons, Ahithophel. I have some important matters to discuss with you.
6: It is a pleasure to obey my sovereign.
7: Sovereign? I'm only the Crown Prince. David, my father, is your sovereign.
6: Ah, yes, but it is the Crown Prince's design to be sovereign, is it not?
7: What makes you think that?
6: I recognize the signs. I know you pretty well, Prince Absalom. I know you well enough to know that you care not one whit for religious things. Yet you come here to pay a sacred vow made in Geshur. So you claim. There is some deep-rooted reason behind all these things. Revenge, perhaps? Not entirely. What then? power, ambition, greed, the throne of Israel. You intend that the crown resting on your father's head shall rest on yours, regardless of the means employed to gain it.
7: Those are pretty harsh and daring words to speak to a crown prince.
6: Pretty harsh and daring truths, Your Highness. And I dare speak them because I too hate David, for the way he treated my granddaughter Bathsheba.
7: Yet I am a little surprised that you have not spoken of these things to His Majesty.
6: On the contrary, I have been working in your behalf. While you were stationing spies throughout the kingdom to proclaim you king at a given signal, I've been fomenting unrest here in Hebron and making sure that everything is in readiness for your coronation.
7: How soon, in your opinion, should this signal be given for the rebellion to proclaim me king?
6: The sooner the better. The element of surprise will work in our favor.
7: I see no reason why it can't be immediately, then. At sunup tomorrow, let the signal be given.
8: There is the signal.
9: Fellow Israelites, a new king has come to the throne. Absalom is king at Hebron. Long live the king!
10: Long live the king!
9: By direction of His Majesty, Absalom, King of Israel, all Israelites are urged to go immediately to Hebron and there participate in the festivities of this great day of joy and gladness.
5: And the conspiracy against David was strong, for the people answered the call and came to Hebron in increasing numbers.
7: You deserted the Israelite army under command of General Joab?
11: Yes, Your Majesty.
7: Why?
11: Why not, Your Majesty? I've served long and faithfully under King David and General Joab. With what reward? None. Like everyone else, Your Majesty, I must look out for myself. Besides, I think we need a new king, a new army. What man is better fitted to be king than the wise and just Absalom?
7: And who is better qualified to head the new army than you? Is that it?
11: I am fearless, Your Majesty. Gallant, brave. I've served under the greatest general of them all, Joab. From him I have learned many things. I am also...
7: I am convinced. You are herewith the general of all my forces. Your first duty, prepare the army to invade Jerusalem immediately.
11: Yes, Your Majesty.
12: Bathsheba! Bathsheba!
13: Yes, David. Why, David, you look ill. What's happened?
12: I'm worried, Bathsheba, and deeply concerned.
13: Has something gone wrong in your court?
12: Worse than that, my dear. I hesitate to talk about this because it's really my own fault.
13: What?
12: Ever since I committed my great sin against you and Uriah and God, I've been slow to correct faults in others, hesitant to pronounce sentence on sinners, especially my own sons. And now comes news that one of my sons, the son I loved and trusted, has turned against me and plans to usurp the throne and take my life.
13: Absalom?
12: Absalom.
13: Oh, David, but the people love you. Certainly any insurrection against you is doomed to failure.
12: Oh, no, Bathsheba. Since my sin, I have shirked my duty as judge and king. The people have a right to be dissatisfied. Absalom has won their affection. They want him as their king. Absalom has better than a good chance to win.
13: But you certainly intend to try to stop him.
12: Look out there, Bathsheba. This is Jerusalem. It is God's city, a holy city. Over there rests the Ark of God, a symbol of his presence here in Jerusalem. Up there is the site of a future temple for God. This is the chosen place for God's people. I cannot permit blood to be shed within the walls of this holy city.
13: What are you going to do?
12: Abdicate the throne and flee to a safer place.
13: And let Absalom take over without even a struggle?
12: Oh, that's better than shedding blood. I've called together all the members of my court, the elders, wise men, and men of importance of Jerusalem, to a special conclave. I shall inform them of the situation and let each do as seemeth best. Be ready to go on a moment's notice. I consider each person assembled here as my personal friend. Yet this is no time to let friendships and personalities stand in the way of individual conviction. Israel has arrived at the crossroads. Each of you must make his own decision. I have decided that there shall be no blood shed in Jerusalem. To avoid this, I am abdicating the throne and leaving Jerusalem.
14: But Your Majesty, are you going to permit Absalom to take over without a struggle?
12: For the moment, yes. This has all come about so suddenly that we're not prepared to defend our cause. By fleeing, I am giving myself time to ready a defense, and the people time to ponder their course and make their decisions. The horrors of a long civil war and a prolonged siege of Jerusalem are to be averted at all costs.
14: Behold, O King, we, your servants, are ready to do whatsoever my lord the king deems best.
12: I'm glad I decided to leave Jerusalem. It shall not be deluged with blood. The horrors of war shall not fall upon God's chosen city.
13: We're ready to leave any time you are, David. Do you think we'll ever come back?
12: Only God knows that, my dear. Well, come on, Bathsheba. We've got to go before Absalom gets here, or there will be bloodshed.
5: In humility and sorrow, David passed out of the gate of Jerusalem, driven from his throne, from his palace, from the Ark of God by the insurrection of his cherished son. Many people followed in long, sad procession like a funeral train.
4: Oh. We'll get back to our story in just a moment. But first, Aunt Carol and I want to invite you to join our Adventures in the Holy Bible Club.
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3: Now, if you don't have access to the web, don't worry. We're not leaving you out. Be ready to take down our mailing address at the end of our program.
4: But for now, let's get back to our story. Absalom, the rebellious prince.
5: Like a funeral train, David and his people marched through the gate of Jerusalem to escape the approaching insurrection army of his cherished son, Absalom.
13: At least we're protected by the royal guard of those 600 men, made up of the Kerethites, the Pelethites, and the Gittites.
15: Yes, but I can't permit them to share in our flight and humiliation.
13: Why not, David? Perhaps they want to.
15: They're strangers, Bathsheba. Having but recently come from foreign countries, I'd feel condemned if I let them become involved in my calamity. I'd better speak to Ittai, their commander. Bathsheba, Ittai refuses to leave, he and his men. It's a bright spot in a dark horizon. Perhaps there are more people on my side than there appears to be.
13: Oh, I'm sure, David, that everything's going to turn out all right. Things usually
15: wait,
13: do.
15: Wait, listen. The people back there seem excited about something.
13: I think I hear them saying something about the Ark.
15: The Ark?
13: The Ark of God.
16: Greetings and salutations, Your Majesty.
15: Greetings, Zadok. You brought the Ark?
16: Yes, Your Majesty. The presence of the Ark is to the people a symbol and pledge of deliverance, an ultimate victory.
15: But Zadok, who gave you authority to remove the Ark from its appointed place?
16: Do I need authority, Your Majesty? The presence of God, His Ark, belongs with you, the true and rightful King of Israel.
15: No, Zadok, the presence of God between the cherubims of the Ark should remain in Jerusalem, its rightful resting place. No one except by direct command of God has the right to remove the Ark from the holy city. Now take it back, Zadok.
16: As you wish, Your Majesty.
15: You are a seer, Zadok. When you get back to Jerusalem, you and Abiathar, together with your two sons, can do the crown a great service.
16: His Majesty need but command.
15: As chief priests, you and Abiathar can come and go in the royal palace, the throne room, the public places and gatherings as you wish. Be on the alert. If anything important happens, or is about to happen, send Ahimeaz, your son, or Jonathan, Abiathar's son, to me with the tidings. Learn all you can of the movements and purposes of the rebels, and keep me informed.
16: Yes, Your Majesty.
5: As the priest turned back toward Jerusalem, carrying the Ark of God, a deeper shadow fell upon the throng. Their king, a fugitive, themselves outcasts, forsaken even by the Ark of God. The future was dark with terror and foreboding. And David went up by the ascent of Olivet and wept as he went up and had his head covered. And he went barefoot, and all the people that were with him covered every man his head. And they went up weeping as they went. And there came to David a messenger saying,
14: Your Majesty. Oh, King, be it known to you that your wise man and counselor, Ahithophel, has joined the conspirators with Absalom and seeks to take your crown and your life.
6: Oh, thank you. God be with you and bless you.
14: Long live the king. Long live the king.
13: My grandfather joined the conspirators? Why, it seems impossible.
6: I'm not too surprised, Bathsheba. He's probably long chafed at the disgrace I brought upon the family name.
13: But he seemed so friendly and concerned. A true friend to you and the crown of Israel.
6: The defection of Ahithophel, the ablest and most wily of political leaders, is a boon to Absalom's cause and a calamity to mine. Unless God intervenes. Oh, Lord God of heaven, I pray, if it be thy will, turn the counsel of Ahithophel into foolishness.
5: And it came to pass that when David was come to the top of Mount Olivet, that he bowed down and worshipped the Lord, casting upon God the burden of his soul, and humbly supplicating divine mercy. His prayer seemed to be at once answered.
11: May God bless the king and cause him to live forever.
6: Hushai, what are you doing here with your clothes torn and ashes upon your head?
11: I came to serve and assist my king.
6: You're a wise and able counselor. You're proved to be a faithful and true-hearted friend. You're an answer to my prayer. You are the very one needed to serve my interests in the councils of Absalom at the capital. Ahithophel is with Absalom. I want you there mainly to defeat the council of Ahithophel.
11: I shall do my very best, Your Majesty.
6: I've already sent both Zadok and Abiathar, the chief priests, back to Jerusalem. If you learn anything of importance, give the information to them, and they will relay it to me by their two sons.
11: I shall return to Jerusalem immediately.
5: And Absalom and all the people who were with him came to Jerusalem, and Absalom set himself upon the throne of David, his father. Then came to him Hushai, David's counselor.
11: Long live the king. Long live the king.
7: Hushai, you here? Why are you not with David, your friend? Is desertion the way to treat a friend?
11: No, my lord. Whom the Lord God, the people, and all the men of Israel choose to be their king, his will I be, and with him will I serve.
7: That's sensible.
11: Why should I not serve in the presence of David's son? As I have served in your father's presence, so will I be in your service.
7: I can understand your feeling. By serving me, you are still serving the house of David. I am now more certain than ever that my cause shall succeed. You are a wise counselor, Hushai, and I shall call upon you for counsel as the occasion demands.
11: Thank you, my lord. Long live the king.
7: Amasa, your scouts. How do they report the present position of David and his fellow fugitives?
17: Well, according to the latest report, Your Majesty, they are still this side of the River Jordan. They are stopped to rest, probably, for the night.
7: Ah, success. Victory is mine. Call a hurried meeting of all my court, wise men, and counselors. We will put an immediate end to the whole affair, avoiding a long and costly civil war. Members of my court, you are all happy, as I am, that we have had far greater success than any of us anticipated. Complete success will be ours. The throne will be firmly established in my hands as soon as we dispose of David and his followers. Just how to accomplish this is the immediate problem. I am happy to report that we have the wisest and most able counselor in the entire world on our side. I refer to Ahithophel. I have asked Ahithophel to consider the matter and give us, now, his counsel.
6: Your Majesty, wise men, members of the royal court, gentlemen, I am overjoyed that His Majesty Absalom has finally come to the throne of Israel. We now have a just, kind, and popular king. A king who has already won the hearts of Israel and shall not be long in winning the hearts of the nations of the world. Now then, as to a speedy and complete victory, David evacuated Jerusalem on a moment's notice. He and his followers have traveled all day over rugged and rough country. Oh, they must be tired and weary. Surely David has had no time to organize any kind of resistance. And right now, he is an easy victim to any opposing force, however small. Therefore, I suggest that His Majesty permit me to choose 12,000 men, and I will pursue after David this very night. If we fall upon David now, while he and his men are weary, unorganized, dispirited, they'll panic, and the war will be over before it has scarcely begun.
7: A very wise plan. It pleases me greatly. The rest of you, wise men, elders, statesmen, what think you of the plan?
18: We agree with it.
7: What think you of the plan, Hushai? Is not Hushai present?
11: He was not invited, Your Majesty.
7: Well, go get him immediately. I would know his opinion. Hushai, what think you of the plan of Ahithophel?
11: My lord well knows the valor and tireless courage of his father David and his army of long experience. They are truly mighty warriors. True, they fled Jerusalem in haste, yet this will work for them, not against them, as suggested by Ahithophel.
7: It will? How?
11: Well, they are tired, so they will be easily aroused to anger as a mother bear robbed of her cubs. Your father is a man of war. He is too wise and experienced to lodge with his men. Rather, he will be hidden in some pit or some other place. Even if my lord does pursue David immediately, he will not capture David, and should my lord fail in this mission and suffer a reverse, it will do much to dishearten the people of Israel and do great harm to your cause.
7: Yes. Above all, we must succeed.
11: Therefore, I counsel that you cause all Israel to be gathered together unto thee as the sand that is by the sea for multitude. Then I think it wise that you personally lead this great force against David and capture him. Ahithophel's counsel of an immediate attack would, under ordinary circumstance, be wise and good. It has a bare possibility of immediate success. On the other hand, the plan that I have outlined, though it be a waiting and delayed action, is sure of final success. It is far better to be sure of eventual success than take a chance of failure in an attempt for immediate success.
19: Ahithophel, home so early? There must have been a short session of court today.
6: I came home early.
19: What's the matter with you? Never saw you quite so grouchy.
6: The king prefers the counsel of Hushai to mine. Mine! I am the wisest man in all Israel, and yet the king prefers Hushai's counsel to mine.
19: Oh, dear, don't worry. The king will soon forget all about it.
6: Forget it? There will be no Absalom left to forget it or remember it. Absalom is taking the advice of Hushai, a fatal mistake. The cause of the rebels is lost. David will win. And if that happens, my cause is lost. I am lost, for by helping Absalom, I have severed the last possibility of reconciliation with David.
19: Right now you're upset, jealous, angry. Calm down. Play a waiting game and join the winning side.
6: No, there is no hope for me. There really isn't. It's the same old story. Satan allured me with flattering promises as he does, or tried to do with all people. Oh, but I have learned too late that the wages of sin is death.
19: What are you going to do?
6: Put my affairs in order. Then hang myself.
5: Hushai, not certain that his counsel of delay would be followed by the fickle Absalom, lost no time in sending a warning to David to escape beyond the Jordan River immediately. David and all his company, warriors and statesmen, old men and youth, women and children, in the darkness of night crossed the deep and swift-flowing Jordan and lodged in Mahanaim, a strong, fortified city surrounded by a mountainous district favorable for retreat in case of war.
18: Your Majesty.
15: Yes, Joab.
18: We arrived here none too soon, sire. Absalom has become impatient and already started in pursuit. Amasai is his commander-in-chief.
15: At least Hushai's counsel and Absalom's temporary yielding to that counsel has given us time to get here and organize. Joab,

0: Men! Men, please deal kindly with Absalom for my sake.
1: The large army of Absaloms met the warriors of David in a woods near the Jordan River. Among the thickets and marshes of the forest, Absalom's undisciplined troops became confused and unmanageable, and there was a great slaughter that day of 20,000 of his men.
2: Amasa, General Amasa, what report do you have of the battle?
3: The battle is lost, Your Majesty. David's men are too much for my army. You'd better flee for your life. I'm going to...
2: I'd better flee, too, before David's men discover me. Get up there. Move!
1: As Absalom whirled his steed about, the mule lurched forward under the boughs of a great oak tree, taking his rider with him. In the excitement, Absalom's great shock of hair became entangled in the branches of the tree, jerking him off the mule and leaving the prince hanging in midair.
2: Amasa! Amasa! Amasa! Come back! Help! Help! Someone help me! Help!
1: And a certain man saw it and told Joab, David's general. And Joab and his 10 armor-bearers came quickly to where the young man Absalom was.
4: Well, well, well, whom do we have here? Could this be the proud Prince Absalom who plotted to kill his father and make himself king?
2: Well, aren't you going to let me down?
4: Let you down, Prince Absalom? Twice I befriended and helped you. Twice I brought about a reconciliation between you and your father, the king. At both times, you betrayed my faith and confidence in you. If it had not been for me, you would never have been able to start your evil rebellion.
2: But I am the eldest son of the king. My father will forgive me. Oh, help me down, Joab, and I will...
4: Let you down? Never. You shall die the death of a traitor.
1: And Joab took 3 darts in his hand and thrust them into the heart of Absalom. The princely Absalom, whose glorious beauty had been the pride of Israel, was cut down in the vigor of his youth, his dead body cast into a pit and covered with a heap of stones in token of everlasting reproach. During his lifetime, Absalom had reared for himself a costly monument in the King's Dale, but the only memorial which marked his grave was that of stones in the wilderness.
5: Are you ready to take down our mailing address so you can request membership in our Adventures in the Holy Bible Club? We hope so.
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0: Hear the creak of the rigging, listen to the wind whip the sails. Yes, boys and girls, Sailor Sam's big schooner, the Porpoise, plunges swiftly through the waves, eager to serve her master. Where is she going? Wish I could tell you, but we'll have to find out from Sailor Sam, an adventurous young man whose hunt for scientific truth takes him anywhere. Yes, anywhere. And with him go his two young cousins, Buddy and Nancy. Aye, aye, mate. It's full speed ahead now for seafaring thrills with Sailor Sam!
1: It looks like things are coming to a head as Sam and the gang on the disguised Porpoise wait for the people smugglers to make their next move. Commander Ashton seems to think the top suspects, Mr. Baker and his Indian employee, Chief, are ready to make their final trip to bring Linda's parents into the country. What Sam and Flash don't know is when this attempt will be made and how or from where. The Porpoise is still tied up at the dock, across from where Mr. Baker docks his powerboat. The schooner is still disguised as a fishing yawl, and the disguise is getting more smelly by the hour. Let's get aboard the Porpoise and see what happens next.
2: Boy, it looks like we convinced Mr. Baker and the Chief that we aren't who we are, and that the Porpoise isn't the Porpoise.
3: Well, I sure hope we did. Oh, and I hope we can get rid of those smelly fish soon.
4: Well, you're not the only one, Nancy. The odor's getting so nobody can stand it.
2: Sam, how long will it be before we can put the Porpoise back together again as a beautiful schooner she is?
5: Yeah, Skipper, how long? I'll join the question. How long, Sam?
6: The smell bothers me, too, you know. But the way I have it figured out, we should be able to tell tonight.
4: Well, if Baker is the smuggler, do you think he's going to make his last move tonight?
6: No. But now that he's convinced I'm not around, he'll set up the last scene to come off soon.
5: Do you still think Baker's worried about Sailor Sam?
6: I'm thoroughly convinced of it now, because he's tried to find the Porpoise and Sam Stone.
3: Flash, you said it would be all over in a week to 10 days.
5: Right. But Sam has something up his sleeve that might make it happen sooner.
2: Hold your sleeve open, Sam, so I can see what you've got up there besides your arm.
6: I do have an idea stowed up there, young fellow.
2: Well, let's hear it.
5: Yes, my dear Watson, expound.
3: Wow, what bit you, Flash?
5: The word bug.
7: Can you guys turn it off so Sam can tell us what's going on in his brain factory?
6: See this little box?
4: Certainly, what is it?
6: It's a tiny radio set that transmits just one signal, and from this signal we can track Baker's powerboat.
2: Before we can do that, you've got to get it on Mr. Baker's boat, right?
6: Right.
7: Sam, how do you expect to track or chase anybody with the Porpoise bobbling around like a hog in a mud puddle?
6: We're going to get rid of the hog in the mud puddle.
8: Hey, that makes me jump with joy.
5: It makes me jump with joy too, Ollie. But it looks like we might be going for a swim this evening.
6: Yes, Flash, you and Ollie.
7: Uh-oh.
6: With your hook on your hand, too.
7: Huh? How come?
6: I debated this quite a while because I don't like to send anyone on a dangerous mission when I should be going.
5: This won't be dangerous, Skipper. It'll be fun.
7: And how? But why the hook?
6: That's the point. If you and Flash are caught, I can always put on an act about my wandering crew and what bad boys they are sometimes. And I can bawl you out and promise Baker that you'll be punished. But if I go...
2: Yeah, then... who's going to spank the captain?

0: Easy, Flash. Let's make sure there's no one on board.
1: Yeah. I'll take a look. You wait here while I sneak up the ladder.
0: Okay.
1: Okay. Coast is clear.
0: Good.
1: Where are we gonna put this box?
0: Well, we gotta find a place where it won't be seen.
1: I know. That's gonna be a tough job.
0: Well, let's start looking around. We stopped dripping water, so we won't leave a trail.
1: Sam says it's got to be astern and low.
0: Yeah, I know, yeah.
1: How about putting it inside this stern locker? Underneath something in the bottom of the locker.
0: Yeah, that's a good idea. Let's get busy before we get caught snooping around another feller's boat, though.

0: They sure have been gone a long time. Well, I hope they're all right.
1: Ah, stop worrying, sis. It takes time to find the right place to put the box.
2: Yes, I imagine it does. Now, you stop fretting, Nancy.
0: Oh, let me worry a little, please. There's nothing else to do.
3: Can you see them yet?
1: Not yet. Hey, wait a minute. I see them.
2: Land's sakes, child, you have better eyes than I do. Where are they?
1: Look about halfway between the porpoise and Mr. Baker's boat.
2: I still can't... Oh, sure enough, they're coming back. Oh, thank the Lord, they're safe.
0: Oh, yes.
1: What are we going to do now, Sam, when Flash and Ole are aboard?
4: We're going to get underway and head out to sea.

0: Ahoy the wheel.
1: Wheel aye.
0: Heave to and stand.
1: Heave to and stand aye.
0: Ahoy the bow.
2: Bow aye.
0: What's the sound? Call your mark.
2: Mark 20.
0: What's your chain?
2: Not enough.
0: Rig a sea anchor to hold our drift.
2: Aye, aye.
0: Flash, drop the main sheet.
3: Aye, aye.
2: What about our riding lights?
0: I want you to stand deck watch. If you need a riding light, use the direction flashing light. We're only 5 miles or so offshore, and I don't want to attract any unnecessary attention.
2: Aye, aye.
0: Flash, let's go below and get our gear ready.
4: Right.
1: Hey, what about me? Do I have to stay here at the wheel when we're moving?
2: It's okay, Skipper. I can handle the watch all right. If I need help, I'll yell.
0: Okay, buddy, let's go.
1: Oh, boy, this scientific stuff I really go for.

0: Is this the last time you'll come back without them, Mr. Baker?
1: Yep, dear child. We're going now to make the final arrangements.
0: How wonderful.
2: Aye, glad the time now comes soon. You should have reward for great patience. Patience without complaint.
1: Why, you're right, Chief. I never thought of it that way. Never once has she complained. She's always been sweet and gentle, even in her tears.
2: Even fishing y'all gone, so coast is clear.
1: Linda, we won't be gone too long. We should get back, just after midnight. You go to bed.
0: I can't sleep. I'm too excited. I'll wait down at the dock for you to come back.
1: Oh, no. You can't just sit there in the dark until after midnight.
0: Well, I'm not afraid. Jesus will be there with me.

0: What's the radar indicate now, buddy?
1: A boat is moving away from the dock.
0: That has to be Baker's boat.
2: Right.
1: He's picking up speed now.
0: Boy, I'll say he is.
2: Look, let's match directions here now and synchronize with the radar and see if we can pick up the transmitter signal.
1: Should I turn off the radar?
2: Yes.
1: I don't hear the transmitter.
0: Great Scott. You don't suppose they found it?
2: Where did you put it?
0: In the stern locker. Underneath some pieces of sailcloth. Another assorted junk.
2: I shouldn't think they would have found it this soon. If they ever do.
0: Boy, I hope not.
1: There it is. They didn't find it.
0: That's a fine sound. I'm relieved to hear it. Now the game of cat and mouse is really on.
2: Yep, it sure is. Only we've got to get the cat back in shape to chase the mouse.
1: You mean the porpoise is going back to being the porpoise?
2: It sure is, buddy. As soon as we can get a bearing on Mr. Baker and can determine his course, we're taking off for the Coast Guard base and take the disguise off the porpoise. And she'll be ready for the big chase.
1: But won't we lose them if we leave now?
2: Well, maybe it'll take 2 days. But even so, we can still keep track of them on the transmitter and then pick up their trail.

0: Ah, don't she look beautiful?
1: Doesn't she, though?
0: She's more than beautiful. She's majestic.
2: I've never seen the sails look so white, and her paint shines so.
3: Boy, what a schooner.
4: It's like a miracle. I can hardly believe that this sleek schooner was a fishing yawl just 2 days ago.
0: Thanks to you, Commander Flash. The job was done in a jiffy.
5: Mr. Olson, stand by to cast off lines.
0: Oh, yumpin' yimini, Skipper. You don't have to say that twice. Boy, I'm sure yumping with joy because now I can say yump with a vi instead of a yay. And we can sail the porpoise the way she's made to sail. All right, men. Let's get a yump on the bow lines.
1: Land's sakes, Ole, you sure are yumping with something.
0: Yeah, you said it. I'm jubilantly yumping for joy. Man the bow lines. Man the stern lines. The porpoise is itching for a run.

0: Shake out the spinnaker, Mr. Olson.
1: Aye, aye. Now you're really going to see a fast schooner flash.
2: She's thrilling now. Look at the bow knife those ground swells. Just like they were nothing.
1: But you ain't seen nothing yet.
2: Well, how can she go faster than this?
1: Well, you'll see. When we get the spinnaker shook out and the running lines tight in the blocks, she'll heel over to the port rail and run like the porpoise she is. Her white sails will bulge with the wind, and her decks will churn with foaming seawater that will swirl down the scuppers. The bowsprit will hit you full in the face and refresh you, and you'll hear the rigging strain at the lines, and the blocks creak and groan, and they say, faster, faster, faster, and she'll race across the water like a graceful

Sam has unmasked the fleet-footed schooner, and she races with full canvas to give chase to catch the smugglers. No more undercover work, no more disguise. Sam and the smuggler soon will come face to face. And who'll win? For the answer to that, you'll have to be with us next time for more seafaring thrills with Sail On!

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1: Hi, children. This is Old Owl speaking. I'd like to introduce you to a few of my friends.
2: My name is Beauregard Bear.
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0: Hi there. 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
1: So we saw last week what kind of trouble you can get into if you get away from your instructions. Now today we're going to see how we got it all.

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And Squinty learns a big lesson as he learns that if you read the instructions you have, you're not as apt to get in trouble.

0: Oh,
1: things are sure a sorry lot, all right. I don't know how we'll get it all straightened out. Just look at that.
2: Hey, here comes Squinty.
3: Okay, gang. Now I got the list Philip gave me.
0: Okay, then let's read it and see what the problem is. Now, what did Philip say he wanted me to do? You told me to tell Ronnie Rat that he could help himself to the grapes and tell Barfy Beaver to stay off his property while he was away. Hmm. Is that right?
3: Let's see. Ask Ol' Owl if he would convey messages to Barfy Beaver and Ronnie Rat for me. First, he is to inform that obnoxious rodent Ronnie that he is not to set foot on my property during my absence.
0: Inform Ronnie, huh?
3: Please invite my good friend Barfy Beaver to avail himself of my grapes at his leisure.
1: So it was Barfy who was to get the grapes.
3: I guess I did kind of get the names turned round a little. But after all, they are both rodents, and that's easy to get confused.
0: Yeah, you're right. You're right, Squinty.
1: What about me, lad? I was to cover up the back door and paint the flowers. Could you read my portion of the instructions? This should be good.
3: Please give my good friend McKelvey the following request. My flowers will need particular care as I would not like to lose them to the frost.
1: Mm-hmm.
3: Would he please cover them for me? And if he finds time, the back door is in dire need of a coat of paint.
1: I'd say that's a bit different from covering the door and painting the flowers.
3: Bruce, what did I tell you to do?
4: You'll never believe it.
3: Oh, yes, I will. After this, I'll believe anything.
4: Well, you told me to wash the grapes and prune the windows.
3: No, that's what I thought.
4: What did Philip say?
3: Please ask Bruce, good fellow that he is, if he would mind very much washing up my windows and pruning my grapes.
4: I almost had myself talked into making some sense out of washing the grapes. But I sure couldn't make any sense out of pruning the windows.
2: Well, those prunes you tied up on all the windows would make pretty good Christmas decorations if it was Christmas.
3: Ha, ha, ha. Pretty funny, Bo.
2: How about reading what Phil wrote about me, Squinty?
3: All right. Ask Bo if he would exercise his dexterity in repairing my porch. I have a few steps which need to be nailed up a bit, and the door could stand fixing. I believe the top hinge is a bit loose.
2: Well, I didn't get that dextar or dexto, whatever he set up, but I did get the rest of the stuff done.
3: I'll say you did. He'll have to come down the chimney the way you have the door nailed up.
2: But I did do what you told me to do, Squinty.
3: Oh, I know. I guess I should have read the list instead of trying to tell you guys what I thought he said.
0: Well, there's no real harm done, Squinty. I think we can pull out a few nails and take down a few prunes and set things straight again.
1: It could have been much worse, okay?
0: Yeah, you're right, McKelvey. It pays to pay attention to the source of the information and not rely too keenly on your own interpretation.
3: Boy, oh boy, oh boy, oh boy, what a day! Oh, this bed

0: Squinty? Squinty? I'd like for you to deliver a message to McKelvey. And it's very important.
1: What? Sure, O'Al. What is it?
0: Now, you know that this is an important battle.
1: Battle? Well, what kind of battle?
0: You know very well what kind.
1: I do.
0: Squinty, the ants are about to take over the forest. If we don't stop them, we won't have a place to live.
1: Really?
0: Now, McKelvey has a secret plan worked out, and it's going to work. But he needs this information I've got to complete the plan. If he doesn't get it, we're washed up. Through. We'll have to run for our lives.
1: Oh, no!
0: Oh, yes. So take this and read it. Then take it to him.
1: Well, let's see. It says, 3:14, 4 no more, have fun but face the sun. Well, what does this mean?
0: Well, that's a little code we thought up so that the enemy wouldn't understand.
1: But I'm not the enemy. Shouldn't I know what I'm talking about?
0: Well, perhaps. You see, McKelvey knows that the ants are crazy about his cinnamon-soaked bones. He plans to lay some along a path that will lead the ants back out of the forest.
1: Well, what's this message got to do with that?
0: I've been scouting around, and I know where he should make the critical turn, which will cause the ants to go back out of the forest.
1: This doesn't say anything about a turn.
0: But it does. You see, the T stands for turn.
1: But I still don't see what...
0: Now, let me finish. He knows where to start, so he takes 3 steps, turns, then he...
1: Oh, I see.
0: Yes, then he takes 4 steps.
1: Facing the sun, right?
0: Right. Then he's on his way.
1: That's really smart, Ol' Al. I'll give this to him right away.
0: Fine. We're all depending on you.
1: Oh, I will, Ol' Al. You can depend on me.

0: Wendy, come in and hurry. Have you a piece of paper for me?
1: Oh, don't need it. I memorized the directions.
0: Then let's have it.
1: Have fun at tea, but no more. Then go 3 or 4.
0: Squinty lad.
1: Hmm?
0: We've no time for your silly poems. I've a real need for the directions.
1: Those aren't them? I mean, these aren't they? Or whatever?
0: You're incorrect any way you look at it. Now will you please give me the directions? Time's wasted, lad.
1: Okay, I'll try again. How about this?
0: Okay.
1: Okay? 4 for tea, 3 for fun. Drink it up, but in the sun. Better, huh?
0: Maybe a bit better poetry, but you've still not given me what I need. Squinty lad, what did you do with the paper roll Owl gave you?
1: I don't know. I thought I could memorize the directions, and I don't remember what I did with the paper.
0: Squinty, if you can't even remember what you did with the paper, how can you expect to remember the directions?
1: I don't know, McKelvey. What are we gonna do?
0: Well, we'll just have to do it as best we can without the directions. I'll be leaving you now, lad, and you might wish me a bit of luck for our leaving.
1: Oh, no, what have I done?
0: Well, we've nothing to do now but wait. I've done all I could.
1: I'm sorry, McKelvey.
2: What did you finally do, McKelvey?
0: I got Bo and Bruce to help me lay the bones along the path. Did you take care of it all right, fellas?
3: I did what you said, McKelvey.
2: Me too. But how did you make out without the directions I had for you?
1: I'm sorry, old Al.
0: Not too well, I'm afraid. I had to guess at it.
3: So did I.
1: I'm sorry, Bo.
2: Me too.
1: I'm sorry, Bruce.
2: Squinty, will you quit saying I'm sorry?
1: I'm sorry, old Al.
2: Thanks. Now, McKelvey.
0: Well, as closely as I could calculate, I made the turn after 5 steps, then turned away from the sun and took another 4.
1: That wasn't right, McKelvey. Hmm? You should have taken 3 steps, then turned into the sun and taken the rest of the steps. Oh, now I remember. Oh, and I remember where I put the paper, in an empty walnut shell in my pocket.
0: That's fine, Squinty. But I'm afraid you're a bit late. Here come the ants, and they're following the trail of cinnamon bones.
1: Oh, no.
3: There they go, taking a turn.
2: And they're heading straight for Squinty's house.
1: My house.
2: Hey, Squinty, they're heading for your house.
1: Oh, no, I've got to stop them.
2: I'm afraid there's nothing you can do now, Squinty.
1: Oh, but I've got to.
0: Now, lad, everything's lost
1: now. No. Oh, why didn't I give McKelvey the paper? Oh, no.
4: Relief.
2: Squinty! Squinty! Are you awake?
1: I'll say I am. Just a minute, old owl. Come on in.
2: Oh, thanks, Squinty.
1: Well, what brings you around at this time of the morning?
2: Well, I felt that we should straighten a little matter out.
1: Well, what, old owl?
2: We got everything around the house taken care of, but there's still another little thing that we haven't done.
1: What?
2: It will be easy enough to tell Ronnie Rat to stay off Philip's property. But we still have to make things right with Barfy Beaver.
1: Oh, yeah, that's right. Well, what can we do, old owl?
2: Just tell him the truth. That works pretty well.
1: I guess that's the only thing to do.
2: Well, we'll tell him that Philip wanted him to help himself to the grapes while he was away. And in passing the word along, you got his and Ronnie Rat's names confused.
1: Okay, but how'll we do it?
2: You'll do it.
1: Me? Oh, but I thought...
2: You thought I was going to do it? No, I think you'd best take care of this yourself, since you created the situation. Now, here's what you better tell him.
1: Just a second, old owl.
2: What for?
1: I'm going to get some paper and write it down.
2: To write it down? I see, yes, yeah. Well, good idea, Squinty. I think probably what you ought to tell him is... When we receive instructions from God, we receive the truth. We receive it from God's word. If we tell the truth, we can't get in trouble. It may be a little inconvenient for us, but in the long run, it's worth it.

0: We sure are glad you were with us today. 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Bye for now.
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1: Kids, have you ever been afraid to try something because you're afraid you'd fail? Or have you ever been in a situation where you thought for sure you were going to fail? The Brinkman and Fader families don't realize it now, but they're heading for some big challenges. Right now in Sudan, the Fader family is busily preparing for the arrival of their guests. And the Brinkmans are in the Chicago O'Hare Airport, waiting to board their flight to Sudan.
2: Look how big they are!
3: Here comes another one. It's landing!
4: Whoa!
5: Is that our plane?
6: I don't think so, Gracie.
5: Can I have an apple?
7: Apples are gone, Charlie. Security took them.
8: Michelle, what you doing over here?
9: Huh? Oh, hi, Dad. I'm figuring out how to blog on our family webpage.
8: What exactly is a blog again?
9: It's like an online journal that anyone can read.
8: Oh.
9: Yeah. I thought I'd write a little every few days or so that our family and friends can keep track of us.
8: What a great idea. Thanks for doing this.
9: Sure. It's pretty cool. Look, I can even post pictures.
8: Oh, yeah.
9: Do you think the Faders will mind me using their internet?
8: Well, it shouldn't be a problem as long as their satellite phone is working.
9: Good.
8: Speaking of phones... Hello, this is Jack.
10: Jack, this is Seth. We have a problem. Somebody broke into your home.
8: What? How do you know?
10: I took Luke over to feed Wilbur. Your door was wide open. They broke a couple windows, too.
8: You're kidding! Well, at least there wasn't much to steal. Thanks for the call, Seth. Man... we'll have to postpone the trip. I'll be back in a couple of hours to deal with it.
10: Jack, I'll take care of it.
8: Seth, I can't put that on you.
10: It's not a problem, Jack. I got it covered.
8: I don't know what to say. Thanks, Seth.
10: You guys have a great trip.
11: I don't think we should go back to the house. It'll raise suspicions.
12: Oh, you're so paranoid, Lucas. I'm his sister. Trust me, they won't suspect us.
11: Veronica, the cops are here. You're nuts. We're both going to end up in jail.
12: Oh, you're such a wimp. I need to make sure they're on their way back. Hello, officer. What happened?
13: Ma'am, I need to ask you to stay out of the yard. This is a crime scene.
12: This is my brother's house, and he's out of town. I'd like to know what's going on.
14: Veronica, I thought you left.
12: I was visiting a friend in Milwaukee last night and came back to get something I forgot. What happened?
13: Someone broke in and vandalized the house.
12: Oh, you're kidding. Does Jack know?
14: Yeah, I called him. I told him I'd take care of it.
12: Well, that's not... I mean, you can't... He needs to be here.
14: Nah, we got it covered. Hey, you want to stay and clean up?
12: I'd love to.
11: Oh, brother.
9: Well, we had a long and uneventful flight to Sudan. It's about 100 degrees right now, but at least it's a dry heat. We decided to spend the first couple of days getting acquainted while we recovered from the long flight. The kids are best friends already. Isaac Brinkman and Isaac Fader hit it off big time. Right now, they're off playing cowboys, riding Smokey and Teddy, two donkeys.
3: Hey, look, Michelle, I'm riding Teddy.
4: Whoa, hussy!
9: Ian and Kitchery are strangely fascinated by the 20 resident chickens. They follow them everywhere, giving hourly egg reports.
15: Five eggs so far, Ian. Take this one to Mrs. Fader.
9: Gracie is smitten by the white mission cat named Mzungu, which means white person. As I write this, the adults and Kate are sitting outside talking and watching little Charlie and Joshua play in the dirt.
5: Evan, look! Mzungu has something. Ew, what is that?
16: Oh, that's a rat. She doesn't eat them. She just kills them.
5: Yuck! Oh no! Here comes those chickens again! Evan, save me!
16: Run, Gracie! They're gonna get
5: us! Daddy, help me!
4: Hey, chickens! Stop scaring Gracie!
8: Run, Gracie, run!
17: They're harmless.
18: Eli, she's terrified!
17: Hey, birds! Leave Gracie alone!
9: They won't hurt you, honey.
18: Come here, sweetie. Come sit with me. Hey, guys, we need to do something special for Michelle tomorrow. It's her birthday.
19: Oh.
18: She's going to be 17.
9: Oh, you don't have to do anything.
18: I'll make a birthday cake for you. Do you like chocolate?
9: Of course.
18: Okay. Wow, our kids are going to sleep tonight. Yeah. They played so hard today.
2: Yeah, they did.
8: What's this funny-looking box?
2: Oh, my Eli here is a genius. That's a solar oven made out of mud, bricks, and silver-colored cracker wrappers.
18: Yeah. Wow, really? That's ingenuity.
2: Yeah, yeah, Eli read the encyclopedia as a kid.
19: I was interested in everything.
2: Yeah.
19: It's really paid off here in the mission field.
18: And now you're building a bridge. Speaking of, could you bring us up to speed on the project?
19: Well, we finished the towers on both sides of the river.
18: That's great. How many bricks did you end up using?
19: I made 3,000 and we used every last one.
8: You made 3,000 bricks?
19: Oh. Well, actually, I hired a bunch of workers.
8: Oh.
19: I went to the village leaders and they suggested

0: What's that?
1: We started to dig a hole next to one of the towers to bury the cables.
0: Yeah, the anchor to support the bridge. So what's the problem, Eli?
1: We hit this huge granite rock, the size of a semi-truck trailer.
0: Oh, no.
1: We've been hitting on it with sledgehammers, but it's so hard we can barely chip it.
0: That's a problem. Good morning, Bethany.
2: Good morning.
0: What you working on?
2: Oh, I just finished mixing up some batter for Michelle's birthday cake. I thought we could have it for dinner tonight.
0: That would be great.
2: Oh, good. Okay, well, here, you sit down and enjoy a cup of coffee with me. It's my morning ritual.
0: Oh, thanks. I have the same ritual in the States.
2: Yeah?
0: Ooh, this is good coffee. Mm-hmm. Oh. Thanks for making Michelle a cake.
2: Oh, it's my pleasure. Susan, your kids have been a tremendous blessing for our three boys, and it's hard to be isolated like this. They have just been so happy since you guys arrived.
0: Oh, yeah. Our kids are having so much fun with your little guys and the animals. Speaking of animals, don't look now, but there's a chicken in your batter.
3: What? Oh, no. Our cake. Stop. Why, you little turkey? Chicken, I mean. Come here, you bad bird. Dot. Okay, I got it. Stop. What a mess. What a mess. I can't believe this. Susan, here. You got to get my camera. It's on the counter.
0: Oh, I got
3: Can
0: it.
3: Can you take a picture?
0: Sure. Hold it up. Hold it up.
3: There. What a great picture. Her upper half is white and her lower half is brown. All right. Now, you get out of here and don't come back, you little bird. Well, I don't see any feathers or poop in the batter, do you?
0: No. Let's bake it.
3: Susan!
0: It'll be our little secret.
3: Oh, I love it.
1: See what I mean? Pretty hard rock.
0: And big.
4: It makes pretty sparks when you hit it, but I think you're doing more damage to your sledgehammer than to the rock.
0: This is depressing. I thought maybe we could work around it, but the cable's gotta go right there, under that dumb rock.
1: I was afraid of that.
0: I am so sorry. If only I'd spent a little more time investigating this site before we picked it.
1: It's not your fault. We'll just keep chipping away. It has to give up eventually.
0: If we can't move that rock, we're done.
4: Eli, we have a visitor.
1: Ahmad, what can I do for you?
5: Eli, I told you not to make this bridge, yet you keep working. See that rock? God is against you. This never succeeds. If you keep building, something bad will happen.
1: Yikes.
0: That guy scares me.
1: Yeah, I'm sorry about that, guys. He's not a bad man. He just doesn't understand. This isn't the start we were hoping for, is it?
4: Susan? You okay?
6: Guys, see how the chickens are eating gravel?
7: Why do they do that?
6: The little rocks help them grind up the food in their stomachs.
7: Cool. Look, Kate, I'm a chicken.
8: What? What? What?
7: When you do that with your neck, you look like a chicken, Isaac.
8: I'm a boy chicken. Cock-a-doodle-doo.
6: You two are crazy.
8: What? What?
7: I think I'll eat this rock.
6: Isaac, don't put that in your mouth. It's filthy.
7: Ooh, ooh, ooh.
6: Oh, now you've done it. Ooh. Come here.
0: This is Susan Brinkman. Did you know that right now there are missionaries all over the world facing challenges, opposition, and even danger? We can help these Christian workers by praying for them. 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
6: Hold still. How'd you get that thing in? It's huge. I can't get it out. I'm sorry, Isaac. It's a little funny.
7: Hey, guys.
9: Isaac, what happened?
7: Your brother got a rock stuck in his mouth.
8: Really?
7: Isaac, can you sneeze it out? Like the pee you sucked up your nose?
6: I don't think that'll work.
7: I know. Let's pray.
6: That's a great idea, Ian. Lord, we don't know what possessed Isaac to put this rock in his mouth, But he did it, and now it's stuck. Would you please help us get it out?
7: Or maybe make Isaac's mouth open up wider. Lord, we ask for your help.
6: In Jesus' name, amen.
7: Here, Isaac, let me try. Twist it this way. There, got it.
10: Wow, it came out.
7: That was easy.
10: Oh, it's all slimy.
7: Wow, that's a big one.
10: That was weird.
7: You must have a big mouth.
10: Thanks, Gracie.
7: Thanks for praying, guys.
6: Let's not forget to thank the Lord. Father, thanks for answering our prayers so quick. We love you. Amen.
11: Amen.
12: Amen.
10: Hey, guys, how'd that chicken get chocolate all over it?
12: I have no idea, but how'd you know it's chocolate?
10: I tasted it.
11: Oh! Yeah.
10: Oh. Oh. Let's name her Chocolate.
7: I heard Mrs. Vader say she's a bad chicken.
10: She's not bad, are you, Chocolate?
13: Today was my 17th birthday. Mrs. Vader made a chocolate cake. Strangely, it tasted a bit like chicken. Mom's really discouraged about the granite boulder down at the bridge site. We can't continue working until they move it. If anyone reading this knows how to get rid of a huge rock, please post a reply.
7: Can I have a kiss goodnight, Michelle?
13: Sure.
14: As the days wore on, Eli and Jack wore out. They gave it all they had, but the rock remained unchanged. Several people responded to Michelle's blog. One person suggested building a fire on the rock, which they tried. When the rock cooled down, they resumed hammering. To no avail.
15: Oh, did you see that, guys? A little piece came off on my last hit. Whew.
16: Impressive. At that rate, we'll finish in, let's see, about 20 years. If only I had anticipated this, I should have known that I couldn't...
15: Susan.
16: I'm sorry. I just can't do this. I need to be alone.
15: Jack, it's not her fault.
17: Yeah, I know, but she feels responsible. It's deeper than this bridge.
15: What do you mean?
17: Well, she feels like she failed in something else years ago, and it still bothers her.
15: Another bridge?
17: No. Susan was an amazing gymnast and hoped to compete in the Olympics one day.
15: What happened?
17: Her coach pushed her too hard, and she quit under the pressure. She felt like she failed herself and her parents.
15: So she never resolved it?
17: No, she never did resolve it. And now, she's afraid to try things because she doesn't want to fail. I suspect that's why she didn't want to get involved in this project.
16: Who is it?
7: Gracie, can I come in, Mommy?
16: Sure.
7: It's a nice day out. What you doing in your room?
16: I'm just thinking.
7: Are you crying, Mommy?
16: A little.
7: What's wrong?
16: Have you ever tried to do something with all your heart, but you couldn't do it?
7: Yeah.
16: Well, Mommy's been trying really hard to build a good bridge for these people. But there's a rock in the way, and we can't get it out. One stupid rock.
7: Stupid's a bad word, Mommy.
16: You're right, Gracie. I'm sorry.
7: Isaac had a rock stuck in his mouth, and we prayed, and it came right out.
16: Believe me, I have prayed about the rock, Gracie.
15: Thanks, everybody, for meeting down here on the rock. As you know by now, the Brinkmans have decided to leave because we're stuck. But before they go, we're going to have a little prayer meeting here. Thanks, Gracie, for reminding us to pray.
7: Uh-huh.
17: Lord, you said if we have faith as small as a mustard seed, we can move mountains. Nothing is impossible for you.
2: Father, Ahmad is saying that you're against us and that this rock is proof of it. Prove Ahmad wrong. Show your power, Lord. Please, break this rock.
17: Yes, Lord.
7: Jesus, help us, just like Isaac's rock.
16: Father, I confess I've made this project about whether I succeed or fail. Would you please forgive me?
17: Thank you, Lord.
15: If it be your will, would you cause this stone to become so weak that we can remove it? really like to finish this bridge. Amen. In the name of Jesus, we ask these things. Amen.
11: Amen. Amen. Amen.
17: Now what?
2: Hey, guys, I have an idea.
15: Hmm? What are you thinking?
2: Well, why don't we build a fire on the rock again?
17: We already did that.
2: Yeah, but this time we'll make it huge and... Oh, and I can pour all my old cooking oil on it and the kids can collect sticks and, you know, it'll be this big, huge bonfire.
17: Okay.
2: Well, and when it cools, you guys can try hitting it again.
11: I suppose.
10: Wow, it's huge!
7: Yeah, you can't get close to it.
10: Sort of like Shadrach, Meshach, and Abednego.
7: Can we make marshmallows?
2: Does anybody know a campfire song?
18: Well, every year at family camp, we sing this one song.
2: Oh, yeah, yeah. My God is so mighty. Hey, that's perfect.
10: Everyone yells the word big and waits for it to echo back.
17: Let's try it. We'll see if it will echo back from across the river. Okay, ready?
2: My-

0: you.
1: So we stayed up late, singing into the night. This morning, after breakfast, we couldn't wait. We left our food half eaten and all ran back down to the rock. The coals were still smoking. Dad and Mr. Fader picked up their trusty old sledgehammers, and we all held our breath.
2: It cracked!
3: Ooh,
2: it cracked here too! I think we're witnessing a miracle!
4: Oh, praise Jesus! Praise you, Lord!
5: Yes.
6: It's amazing!
7: Oh, thank you, Lord! Jack!
1: Dad and Mr. Fader spent the next week and a half destroying the rock. Then, they buried the ends of the cable in the hole and filled it with cement. We stretched the cables across the river. Mom made sure they were positioned perfectly. Then, we built the deck of the bridge. Today, we were almost finished. All we needed to do was put up the last 50 feet of fencing that keeps the people from falling off the bridge. But we ran out of fencing.
8: What you doing, Dad?
9: Hello, Isaac and Isaac. I was just praying, asking God to help us find more fencing for the bridge. And now I'm thinking, we'll paint the bridge deck. I'm gonna mix a little sand with this paint so the surface isn't slippery when it rains. Boys, go get scissors and carefully cut some hair off the tails of Smokey and Teddy. I want it to be about this long.
8: We're gonna give them a haircut?
9: We're gonna make some paintbrushes.
8: Awesome.
9: I thought about using your hair, but decided your moms probably wouldn't be too happy about that.
10: Your dad's really smart.
8: Yeah, I know. Oh, hi, Ian. Where are you going?
11: Hi, Isaac 1 and Isaac 2. I'm looking for chocolate.
8: I saw her down by the bridge.
11: Thanks.
8: Isaac, am I Isaac 1 or Isaac 2?
10: I'm not sure, Isaac.
11: There you are. Don't go out on the bridge. You could fall.
12: Here, girl, come back.
11: Oh, don't make me come out and save you.
12: Gotcha.
11: You could have fallen off. There's no fence here.
12: No, Chocolate. Stop flopping.
11: Ow, stop it.
12: Whoa.
13: Kitri, do you hear that?
14: What, Ian screaming?
13: Yes, it sounds like it's coming from down there. Come on.
12: No, no! Someone!
13: He's hanging from the bridge.
14: Whoa, he's really high. What'll happen to him if he falls?
13: Kitri, run and get help, quick.
14: Okay.
13: Hang in there, Ian. Don't let go. Ian, hang on. Don't let go. I'm gonna grab your shirt. I can't get you up. Oh, Lord, help us.
14: Mom, Ocean.
13: Don't talk. Just hang on.
15: I help you.
13: Ahmad, he's too heavy for me.
15: I grab your wrist. Take my hand. Up, up, up, up.
13: Oh, Ian, you're safe. Praise the Lord.
11: Sorry, Mom. I didn't want Chocolate to fall.
13: Chocolate has wings, unlike you. I'm so glad you're okay. Ahmad, you saved my son.
15: I told you something bad will happen if you build this. But I could not stand and watch him die.
13: Come back. Ahmad, thank you.
1: In my last post, I mentioned that Mr. Fader ran out of fencing. He prayed that God would provide the fence. Guess what? Today, two men showed up.
16: Are you the builder?
17: One of them.
16: We have some fence for you.
17: Praise the Lord. Look, this will complete the bridge.
1: I never get tired of seeing God at work. We'll be heading home on Saturday. The bridge dedication begins in an hour. We expect hundreds of people along with the leaders from the villages.
18: Once again, thank you all for coming. In God's book, the Bible, Jesus calls himself a bridge. He says that anyone who believes in him has crossed over from death to life. This unity bridge here in Yavas helps us in a small way. But only Jesus can help us cross from death to life. I urge you, friends, accept Jesus as your Savior. Let's pray now and commit our bridge to God. I've asked Susan Brinkman to give the dedication prayer.
0: Lord, we thank you for this bridge, and we dedicate it to you this afternoon. We pray that all those who walk on this bridge will have unity with each other. But more importantly, we pray that they will have unity with you, Heavenly Father. In Jesus' name, amen.
3: Ah, what a night. A great ceremony, delicious food, and congratulations are in order, Susan. God used you to build an incredible bridge.
13: Thanks, Jack.
3: Yeah.
13: You know, guys, I think I learned a very important lesson on this trip.
3: What's that?
13: Well, for years I've been afraid to try things because I haven't wanted to fail. That's why I didn't want to help with this bridge. But through this experience, I discovered that my responsibility is to obey God. The outcome is up to Him.
3: That's awesome, Susan.
13: And when I'm weak, He's strong.
3: Mm-hmm.
13: Think of all the prayers He answered.
10: Yeah, He broke that big rock.
13: That's right.
10: And He got that one out of my mouth.
5: And He sent the guys at the fence.
3: He sure did.
19: You know what I saw? I've been on two mission trips before this. One with you, Dad, and one with Kate. Those were both good, but this time we served together. And it brought a unity to our family that I've never seen before.
3: Yeah. You know, I'm thinking God might be calling us to do something like this again in the future.
13: I agree.
20: Mm-hmm. Do you think you'll build more bridges, Mom?
13: Maybe. I do love building. But I think right now God would have me put my skills and energies into building this family. 8 kids are a lot of work.
19: 8? There's only 7 of us.
20: Are you trying to tell us something?
3: Kids, we're going to have another baby.
20: Really? Yes, I knew it.
3: That's right.
5: How'd you know?
19: I just had a sense.
5: I hope it's another brother.
10: No, I want a sister.
21: The Brinkmans pack up the next day and say their goodbyes. It's hard to leave their newfound friends, but they're looking forward to sleeping in their own beds again. As the van begins to leave, Susan notices someone is missing.
22: Bye, guys!
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13: Yeah. Where's Ian?
3: I just saw him.
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22: 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Chocolate laid an egg. And it's chocolate color.
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0: Lord, I don't like being afraid, but sometimes I get scared anyway. And when I do, I just think about you and how much you love me. And I'm not afraid anymore. I love you, Lord.
1: Lord, once right in the middle of a game, I lost my baseball. I looked all through those weeds. Then I prayed. When I opened my eyes, there was my baseball right at my feet. I love you, Lord.
2: Oh, Lord, I remember when we moved to a new town. I didn't have any friends. It could have been so hard, but you were there. You're my best friend.
0: I love you, Lord.

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1: I feel really bad for lying to my mom. I keep asking Jesus to forgive me because I feel so guilty.
2: If you ask Jesus for forgiveness, then you are forgiven. You don't need to keep asking. Guess what? You're listening to the one and only Keys for Kids, and I'm Zach. Let's get started. Even after you ask Jesus for forgiveness, you might still feel guilty and think that you have to keep asking. Remember that God is faithful, and that means that He will always forgive you if you are truly sorry for your actions. 1 John 1:9 says, "If we confess our sins, He is faithful and just to forgive us our sins and to cleanse us from all unrighteousness." Our story for today is called, "Forgive Me, Forgive Me." And please forgive me for the lie I told. In Jesus' name, amen. Aubrey climbed into bed and Mom gave her a kiss and turned out the light. After lying to her mother a few days earlier, Aubrey had asked God to forgive her. But every now and then, she still felt guilty, so she'd ask him again. The next afternoon, Mom suddenly exclaimed, "Oh, Aubrey, I was supposed to ask if you wanted to go shopping with Grandma this afternoon, and it slipped my mind. I'm afraid it's too late now. I'm so sorry." "Oh, no," Aubrey wailed. "That would have been so much fun." Mom felt bad. "Can you forgive me?" Aubrey sighed and nodded. As the family sat down for supper that evening, Mom looked at Aubrey. "I'm so sorry about forgetting the shopping trip," she said. "Please forgive me." "It's okay, Mom," Aubrey replied as she helped herself to some chicken. "This looks so good." After supper, Aubrey helped Mom clear the table. "Aubrey, I feel so bad you missed being able to go out with Grandma," Mom said. "Will you forgive me?" Aubrey gave her mother a puzzled look. "Mom, I told you it's okay," she said, not noticing her mother's smile. When Aubrey was ready for bed that night, she prayed, once again asking Jesus to forgive her for the lie she had confessed so often. Then she jumped into bed. "About the shopping trip," Mom began as she tucked the blankets around Aubrey. "Can you forgive me for..." "Mom, you've apologized over and over," Aubrey said. "I forgave you the first time, but you sound as though you don't believe me." Mom smiled. "Do you think you might sound the same way to Jesus?" she asked gently. "You sinned when you lied to me the other day. You were sorry and confessed it to me and to Jesus, and I think you know I forgave you. Jesus says He forgives you too. He died for all your sins on the cross so you could be forgiven, yet you continue to confess the same thing over and over as though you don't believe Him." Aubrey was startled. "I guess you're right," she said. "Thank you for forgiving me, Mom. I'll thank Jesus for forgiving me too." Well, how about you? Do you ever still feel guilty after you've confessed a sin to Jesus? Do you continue to ask for forgiveness over and over? When you sin, you should confess it to God and sometimes to someone else too and ask to be forgiven. Then remember that Jesus, who died to take the punishment for all your sins, says He forgives you the first time you ask Him to. Believe Him and know you're forgiven. Our key verse once again, 1 John 1:9.
1: "If we confess our sins, He is faithful and just to forgive us our sins, to cleanse us from all unrighteousness."
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4: Thank you. There are books we read and quickly forget, and others that remain with us like fond memories. That's why this particular series of The Adventures of the Sugar Creek Gang has a very special meaning. Since 1949, the Sugar Creek Gang has been a family favorite in many Christian homes. Bounding into adventures filled with suspense, mystery, and laughter, this group of fun-filled, life-loving boys never have a dull day. And most important, they learn to trust and follow the Master, Jesus Christ. So as we take the Sugar Creek Gang off the bookshelf, sit back and remember when Mom's fresh-baked pies were just a smell away, chores were just across in the big red barn, and fishing was just down the road a piece. And when you went to bed at night, just after you said your prayers, you'd wonder how tomorrow could possibly be as good as the day just gone by.

0: You know, it always amazes me how many stories there are about the gang. I thought I just about exhausted my memory bank, when all of a sudden I found a whole new batch of stories. You're probably wondering how I did this. Well, I have to give credit where the credit is due. And so, I'll credit my wife. Just last week, she suggested I do a little spring cleaning. Now, I want to preface this by saying that in our house, spring cleaning can be most any time. Why, I remember when we did a spring cleaning of our garage right in the hottest part of the summer. It started out to be a garage sale, but by the time my wife and I sorted through things, being the pack rats that we are, we ended up just reorganizing, fixing items up and putting them neatly back in place. And the garage sale never got going. Well, when she suggested I do a spring cleaning of the attic, it was in the dead of winter. Now, I wasn't too enthused, since the attic isn't heated. But she'd been hearing noises up there and was suspecting that the mice and squirrels were building their own little community. So I bundled up in long johns and sweaters, donned my gloves, and headed up the attic stairs. Armed with an electric heater and a thermos of hot tea, I started sorting through our belongings. I can't tell you all the wonderful things I rediscovered. Old pictures, favorite worn-out sweaters of my boyhood, my very first Bible, the red-lettered edition, a copy of Horatio Alger, a fishing pole that Big Jim had made for me, with the name of our gang carved on the handle. Oh, I could go on and on. Each thing I found brought back a memory, a story that I hadn't shared with you. And of course I will. I can promise you that. And there was one thing I found that so surprised me, because it's one of those memories that you think you'd never forget, because of the lesson it taught each one of us in the gang. This item was tucked away in an old sock. There was a note in the sock that read, "We shall have no other gods before him." And it was signed, the Sugar Creek Gang. Well, inside the sock, along with the note, was a tiny box. So tiny you could fit it into your trouser pocket. And inside the box were tiny... Well, you know what? Instead of me just telling you, I'll bring you back to that time. It was in the fall, and we had all waited impatiently for the day to end so that we could rush into town to the post office. This had been the third day we'd made the monumental trip into town, only to find that what we'd been waiting for had not arrived. And so this time, we were beginning to have our doubts as to whether the anticipated surprise would be there at all.
1: "I'm afraid I'm not going to be able to wait for the late mail today, Poetry. We've been walking over there every day this week, and if it's not there when we get there, I'm going to have to leave. Let's keep moving."
2: "I really thought the package would be there already. Carlos's letter said that he mailed it 2 weeks before he mailed the letter. Packages take longer."
3: "I wonder why it's so special, Poetry."
2: "He said it was for all of us, little Jim."
4: "That's real nice of him. I mean, he doesn't even know us."
2: "Well, sure he does, Bill. I've told him all about you guys. Every letter is about you."
5: "Really?"
2: "Well, sure. He knows each one of you. I told him all about our nicknames and why you're called Dragonfly Roy."
5: "Did he write in Spanish?"
2: "No, English. Carlos knows English. He knows about four languages."
6: "Four languages? Wow."
2: "That's not so surprising. He knows Portuguese, too."
6: "I think it's surprising. I sure don't know four languages. I got enough trouble just learning past and present tenses of the English language."
2: "No, that's because everybody in the United States speaks English. It's not like that in the rest of the world. In Europe, you can be in England and cross the channel and everyone will be speaking French."
4: "Or German, or Russian, or Flemish."
1: "Dutch, too."
5: "Dutch is a funny-sounding language. I always thought it was English talk backwards."
2: "I don't think the Dutch would like that."
4: "I sure do wish I'd written for a pen pal."
2: "Oh, but you don't like to write letters, Bill."
4: "I know. But I like getting them."
2: "Well, it is a lot of work."
4: "Did you send him any of your poetry?"
2: "Yeah, and that's why he's sending me this surprise."
1: "Just because you sent him poetry?"
2: "Well, you may not know it, Big Jim, but poetry is real important in some countries. People are thought of as artists when they can write poems.
1: Oh, I think it's wonderful that you write poems, Poetry. I even like some of them, but I never thought anybody would send a surprise just because they liked your poems.
2: Well, that's what he said in his last letter.
3: What did it say? I never got to read it.
6: You can't read his handwriting anyway, little Jim.
3: Well, I meant nobody read it to me. What did he say?
2: Well, he thanked me for the gift.
3: Gift? You sent him a gift?
2: Well, he meant my poems.
3: Oh.
5: I never thought your poems were gifts.
2: And neither did I.
3: So he thanked you for the gift, and what else?
2: Well, just that he was going to send me a special present. That was for all of us.
3: He didn't say what it was?
2: Nope.
1: I just can't understand why it would be for all of us.
2: Well, maybe he'll explain in the letter.
4: Boy, I've never had a present from Guatemala.
3: I don't even know where Guatemala is.
2: Oh, it's the most northerly country of Central America.
3: Does that mean it snows?
5: It doesn't snow there, little Jim. I think it gets cold at night, but it doesn't snow.
3: How big is it?
2: It's about the size of Ohio.
4: How do you know that, Poetry?
2: I read it in my almanac.
1: What else did it say about Guatemala?
2: Oh, that about 50% of the population is pure Indian, and then there's a mixture of Spanish and Indian, and oh yeah, and there are lots of volcanoes.
6: Volcanoes? Wow, have they exploded?
2: They don't explode, Circus, they erupt. Not for a while. It's been pretty safe, and then some of them are just dead volcanoes.
3: What's it mean when a volcano is dead?
2: It means that it's already exploded.
6: I thought you said it erupted.
2: Yeah, erupted.
4: Does Carlos live in one of the cities?
2: Well, only when he goes to school. His family are big farmers in the interior.
5: Oh, what do they grow?
2: Sugar, and then they've got some cattle, too.
3: They grow cattle like they grow sugar?
2: No, silly. I mean, they have a sugar plantation, and then they also have cattle.
1: He sounds real rich.
2: He is. He said he'd like to visit Sugar Creek.
4: That would be great.
6: If he's so rich, maybe he'd think we wouldn't be good enough for him.
2: Oh, I don't think so, Circus. His letters don't sound that way. I sent him pictures of our house, and he said he thought it was beautiful. His house is like a villa.
3: Villa?
5: Yeah, they're like castles made of cement.
2: Huh?
5: Well, that's what they look like.
6: That sounds a lot more exciting than your house, Poetry.
2: That's what I thought. But then he said that he never slid down a banister in a house. He'd never seen anyone do anything like that. And when I told him about our porch swing...
4: Yeah, but I bet he's got stuff at his house that's just as new to us.
2: Yeah, he was saying how one wall of the kitchen is a big oven.
5: A whole wall?
1: I think it's a clay oven.
3: You mean he doesn't have a wood stove like we've got?
1: Theirs is more like an overgrown fireplace with grills and hooks to put pots and pans on.
4: Yeah, I think I saw it in a history book once.
1: Probably.
2: Well, anyway, no matter how fancy his place is, he wrote and said that he wished he could spend more time in my house because he'd never slept in a bunk bed.
1: Fellas, we'd better walk a little faster. I've got lots to do after we check the mail.
4: Why don't we run the rest of the way?
2: Run? Nah, just a fast walk.
1: I say run.
4: Me too.
6: I'll beat y'all.
3: Hey, you guys are supposed to give me a head start.
4: You'll catch up.
5: Come on, Poetry.
2: Hey, fellas, it's my surprise. Wait for me. Boy, what I wouldn't give for a bicycle.
4: Wow, it got here.
2: It's not very big.
1: What were you expecting, a 6-foot sugar cane?
3: Or maybe a couple of cows?
2: Don't be funny. I just expected it to be bigger.
1: Aren't you going to open it?
5: Yeah, open it.
2: Sure. I just gotta break this string.
1: Here, use my penknife.
2: Thanks, Big Jim.
3: What do you think it is?
2: I haven't the foggiest. And here goes the string. Here, take your penknife, Big Jim.
1: Got it.
5: Well, he sure wrapped it tight.
4: I'll take the paper, Poetry.
2: Thanks.
6: Wow, what a tiny box. Maybe it's a ring.
2: He doesn't know my ring size. Besides, who ever heard of a guy sending another guy a ring?
4: Open it up.
3: Yeah.
2: Okay, here goes.
5: Hey, it came off real easy.
3: What's in there?
2: A piece of paper and... What?
1: Looks like stick figures.
3: They're tiny dolls.
6: And let me see.
2: Now, why would a guy send a guy a doll?
3: A lot of dolls.
2: Wait, this paper has writing on it.
4: He put a letter in this tiny box?
2: No, it's not his handwriting.
1: What does it say?
2: Wow!
3: What?
2: These are trouble dolls.
6: Huh? What's a trouble doll?
5: Maybe they help you get into trouble.
6: I don't need anybody to help me get into trouble.
3: That goes for me, too.
4: Poetry, what does it say?
2: It says, in the mountains of Guatemala, the Indians share this ancient legend with their children. They teach that when trouble befalls the child, he must remove one doll from the box for each trouble before he goes to sleep. He tells the doll of his trouble, and while he is getting a good night's sleep, the doll attempts to solve his trouble. And since there are 6 dolls in a box, only 6 troubles a day are allowed. Wow! You can't beat that!
3: I don't like that. That's like magic or something.
2: Yeah, I wonder if it works.
6: Of course it doesn't work. It's a legend. Legends aren't real.
4: What's on the back of the paper?
2: Huh? Oh, Carlos wrote something. This is more than a legend. These are very special dolls. They have helped me when my mother's prayers did not.
4: That couldn't be true. I think you'd better throw those dolls away.
2: Oh, don't be silly.
1: He doesn't have to throw them away.
2: No, especially if trouble comes.
6: You wouldn't really... Oh, Poetry. You're joking, aren't you? You don't really think any of that's true, do you?
0: All of us looked at Poetry and knew he'd taken this present a lot more seriously than the rest of us. Needless to say, it went against everything that we were taught from Scripture. But convincing Poetry of that was going to be a tough job, and it would lead us into an unexpected adventure. I sure would like to go right on and tell you what happens, but our time has slipped by again. So until we get together for more of our story based on Paul Hutchins' characters, let's remember each other in prayer and thanksgiving. Until then, the Lord bless you all. Goodbye now.

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0: One gift that God has given me, the love of books. 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As a boy, I traveled to places impossible for me to see, and yet my bookshelf made them real to me. The world of my bookshelf, I'll remember it always.
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0: Allison told me so many things. I don't know if I'll remember them all. But she told me that God is like the source of a beautiful river, and that all love and happiness flow into Him. She says that I should really listen to the Bible reading tonight, because when you begin to know Jesus, you begin to know God. Sort of like finding the source of the river. I need to do both, so I'm going to listen tonight. I've got to find the source of the river. I must find where the river begins.
1: Well, there's a lot that needs to be done in the yard tomorrow. Now, that lawn needs mowing, and the flower beds need weeding. And I think the compost should be dug in for the next plantings. Now, if we all work hard tomorrow, we could get that done, and the next day, well, the next day we'll have a holiday. I'll take you all to the cattle market, and Mother can have a quiet day right here at home. Oh, you can come too if you want to, Kate.
2: I'll help tomorrow and stay home and finish my essay.
1: Oh, then you don't really want to go with us to the cattle market?
2: No, it'll be quiet with you all gone, and I can work better.
3: Well, then she'll have the house to herself, because I'm going

0: to go to the hairdresser. That'll work out just fine.
1: Oh, good. I like that. It's nice and quiet when everyone's gone.
2: What's she looking at me for?
0: Oh, I'm sure she didn't mean anything by it, Frances. Did you, Kate?
1: Well, it's hard to study when Frances keeps playing chopsticks on the piano over and over.
3: I bet he didn't even know you were trying to study it. Did you, Frances?
4: No.
1: Even after I told him 4 times, and he kept playing louder every time I told
2: him. I didn't hear you.
1: You were playing so loud, you couldn't have heard the roof falling.
0: Now, Kate, I need to talk with you. You come with me.
1: Yes, Mother.
3: So, now let's plan together what we're gonna do tomorrow out in the yard.
0: Now, Kate, you have to stop jumping on Francis like that. Now, remember, he's younger than you are, and very confused at that. Now, we need to help him.
1: I know, Mother, but he knows what he's doing. He loves to bother me. He does it all the time.
0: Well, now, are you sure he's doing it deliberately?
1: Yes, along with other things.
0: Now, what other things?
1: Mother, I've seen him throwing rocks at the ducks and geese after both you and Dad told him not to. And he takes food from the kitchen all the time. Then he lies about it. He sits with us and listens bored as Dad reads the Bible. It doesn't do a bit of good. He'll never change.
0: Oh, now, Kate, dear, you expect him to change too quickly. He's been with us for only a few weeks, and he's come from a very unfortunate upbringing. It's not easy for a young boy like that to change. He feels, well, very insecure. Each time he slips back into insecurity, he grabs for things he knows, you know, like lying and stealing and mischief. Mm-hmm. We have to pray that the Lord will replace those things with truth and giving and good deeds. Give him some time, Kate. Remember, the Lord is very patient with all of us, and we are to have his mind. Now, aren't we?
1: I guess so.
0: We brought him here to help him, and we all prayed and agreed to do it. We also prayed that the Lord would give each of us strength when we are faced with situations as you're facing. So let's you and I pray about it.

0: Another night, wide awake again. Boy, what a pain Kate is. I knew she was going to be trouble when I first came. She hardly spoke to me or even looked at me. All she does now is yell at me and tell me not to do things. One of these days, I'll get her good. She's worse than my dad. Someday, I'll really get back at her. And then, then she'll be sorry for the way she's treated me. She will.
1: A river of life. A river of life. A river of life.
0: Got to find the source. Got to find the place where the river begins. I'll just follow the river. Why is the riverbed all dried up and caked with mud? Got to find the source.
1: A river of life. River of life.
0: Look, a stream trickling down from the hills, and everything the water touches turns green and beautiful. Maybe that's the source. Maybe that's where the river begins. Got to know. Got to find out.
1: River of life. River of life.
0: River of life.
1: River of
0: life. That's what the man said in church Sunday. A river of life. Now I know I've got to find it. I've got to.

0: John's gonna be mad at me. I've got to find the source, the place where the river begins. Auntie Allison said it was up in the hills, and I've just gotta find it. That's why I had the dream, to tell me to go look for it. Got to find it. Got to.
1: I'm gone. I will come back. Love, Francis. Well, at least he left us a note.
2: That crazy little kid, I wonder where he's off to.
1: Oh, I just hope nothing happens to him.
3: See? I told you he couldn't be trusted. He probably ran off to join up with his precious gang because things are too dull around here. There's nothing to burn or blow up.
1: Oh, I pray that isn't the case. I don't think he would have left us a note if he'd intended to do anything like that.
2: No, he's off on another adventure. Just wonder what it is.
0: I didn't think it'd be this hard. Good thing that man at the service station let me leave my bike with him. I could never bring my bike this far. River winds way back off the road and there's not even a path here. But I must be getting close. Auntie Allison said it was back up in the hills, and I'm getting close. Gotta keep going.
1: We talked quite a while about the source of the river, and I told him it was far, far away in some high hills.
2: Well, you don't suppose
1: I just don't know. He really has a special love for the river. He spends all his extra time there, and I've even seen him tracing out a map of it.
2: Yeah, I remember when I became fascinated with a river myself once. A boy like that, with a taste for adventure and not the sense of responsibility we would like for him to have... He might just take off.
1: I'm not quite sure why he'd want to find the source, but he asked so many questions about it. It seemed rather important to him.
0: The river's not as wide here as it was down the valley. Maybe I'm getting... Look! A little stream coming down from those hills to join the river. I know this isn't the real source. Maybe I can find out something if I climb up. Yeah, that's it. Maybe I'll climb up this hill. Oh, Steve, looks. It's not too far. I'm getting to the top. Now, let's see where it comes from.
2: Well, I think we need to just stop and pray for his protection. And that he finds what he's looking for.
1: And that he gets back before dark.
2: Oh, Mother, your faith always was stronger than mine when it came to kids.

0: Wow, look at this view! I can see all the way down into the valley and where the river goes. Look at the way it winds around and through the green trees and grass. Auntie Allison was right. Everything the river touches turns green and beautiful. I could stand here all day and look, but I gotta keep going. I know I'm almost there. There's a house over there. Maybe the man who lives there looks after the source, but I'm gonna find out for myself. I think I'll just go up to the house and see if there's anybody home.
1: You know, I think we're all just wasting our time hoping Francis will come back. We'll probably get a call from the police station to come and bail him out of jail.
2: Oh, Kate, you'd be much more of a help if you could pray for him instead of complaining about him.
1: But, Mom, you and Dad are too good to him. He doesn't deserve your love.
3: Wait a minute. Do we deserve God's love? There are so many times in His Word He speaks about how we go astray and He has to come and look for us. You remember what it says in Isaiah 53:6? All we, like sheep, have gone astray. We've turned everyone to his own way. And the Lord hath laid on him the iniquity of us all. And that's all any of us are in God's sight. Just poor, dumb sheep.
0: Huh, nobody home. Think I'll just sit here till somebody comes. Boy, are my feet sore from all the climbing. I'm just gonna rest beside this spring here. Let my feet cool off in the water. Feels good. I could just sit here all day and look out over the valley. Wonder what time it is. Hope Uncle John and Auntie Allison aren't too worried. I just had to do this, though.
4: Hey, you! You young varmint!
0: Huh? Oh, me?
4: Yes, you! What for are you fouling up my spring with your dirty feet?
0: But I...
4: Now, take him out. I say take him out, before I set the dog on you.
0: Please, mister. I didn't mean any harm. I was just...
4: Didn't mean any harm, huh? I try my best to keep this well clear and clean. You come along and foul it up with your dirty feet. You ought to be whipped, that's what. Now, get him out of there.
0: Really, mister? I didn't mean anything. I've just been climbing and climbing and my feet are sore. I just wanted to cool them off in the spring.
4: Now, where'd you be come from? Yeah, you're just a young'un. You don't be from these parts.
0: No, sir, I'm not.
4: It's all right, Heidi. Heidi, it's all right. Boy, don't mean no harm. Now, did no one ever teach you about fouling good spring water? Don't you let me ever catch you doing that again.
0: Sorry, I didn't know. I followed the stream all the way up from the river, and I followed the river all the way from Rockley. Is this the real true source, and does it belong to you?
4: Rockley? That's a long way for a young fella like you to come all the way alone.
0: Yeah, it's a longer way than I thought. I didn't know it was going to be this far.
4: What made you come all this way?
0: I had to find the source. Did you find the source, or did you dig for it? Did you see clear water bubbling out of the ground?
4: You sure be having lots of questions for a fella your age. Yeah, I think you'd best come inside. And my woman will tell you all about it. I'm busy now minding the sheep, and best you talk with her.
0: Yes, sir.
4: Say, how do you figure about getting back to Rockley tonight?
0: I left a bike somewhere in the next village along the road. It was called Upper Bowbridge. I just need to get back there.
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2: Oh, hi there. Welcome to Odyssey. I'm John Avery Whittaker, but most folks around here call me Whit. 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
4: 85% of my time is spent doing chores.
5: You think we should head it off before it even gets started?
6: I think I've got a better idea.
7: No more!

0: that pile of dishes is still waiting for you downstairs.
1: I know, Mom. I'll get to it.
0: It's also your turn to vacuum.
1: I'll just be a minute.
2: What are you doing?
1: Reading a magazine. I want to finish this article.
0: Heather, I have been after you all morning to get your chores done. The magazine can wait.
1: But I'm trying to find out what my romance quotient is.
0: Oh, I'm sorry. I didn't realize you were doing something important. Well, I'll get that.
1: Okay, that does it. My score is 65. You're as romantic as a pimple. What?
0: It's for you.
1: Hello? Hi, Julie. No, I'm just... never mind. What time? Great, I have to ask my mom. Mom!
0: Yeah?
1: Julie and the guys are going to the movies. Can I go?
0: What time?
1: About 20 minutes.
0: You'd have to set a speed record with those dishes to make that.
1: Can I do them after the movie?
0: You know the rules. Chores first.
1: But Mom...
0: We wouldn't even be having this discussion if you did them 2 hours ago when I first told you to. Now finish the dishes and the vacuuming, then you can go with your friends.
1: The movie will be over by then.
0: Oh, well. The video should be out in a year.
1: Julie, I can't go. Never mind. I'll see you tomorrow. Guess Cinderella's not going to the ball again. Hi, Mr. Whitaker.
3: Hi, Heather. Hi, Julie.
4: Where are they? They said they meet us here.
1: Over in the corner booth.
5: Evan, I am your father.
6: My father?
5: Yes. And Mary Lou, the ice princess, is your mother.
6: Who?
1: Dwayne, why are you talking into your glass?
4: He's quoting the movie we saw last night.
5: Hi, Heather.
1: I wish I could have gone.
6: Yeah, where were you anyway?
1: Home, and thanks for asking, Ivan.
5: Doing what?
1: Dishes.
6: Ugh, bummer.
1: Go on, make fun of me. I know you're going to.
6: Well, why would we do that?
4: You're not the only one who's missed out on something because you had to do chores.
7: Yeah, I missed out on, like, summer last year because I put off doing the dishes.
6: It's a worldwide epidemic.
1: You know, I don't mind doing chores that much, but I don't have any time for myself. I mean, I go to school, then I come back home and do my homework, then it's dinner. Then by the time I get all my chores done, I have to go to sleep.
4: This is not news, Heather. I never have enough time. I've got a big project due next week for history, and I haven't even started yet. If my parents don't give me a break from chores, I might as well hand in a blank sheet of paper.
1: So why aren't you home doing it now?
4: What do you mean?
3: Can I get anybody anything?
6: I'll have a chocolate milkshake.
4: Me too.
1: Strawberry milkshake, please.
7: Just some water for me.
4: I've never seen you pass up a milkshake.
7: I'm saving up for a new guitar.
6: No wonder you made me buy your ticket last night. Forgot my wallet. Give me a break.
3: Well, I didn't know you played the guitar, Dwayne.
4: He doesn't.
7: I do.
4: About as well as I play the tuba.
7: You don't play the tuba.
4: I know.
3: Okay, two chocolate milkshakes, a strawberry milkshake, and a water. Okay, I'll be right back.
1: Hey, Mr. Whitaker, did you give your kids lots of chores when they were our age?
3: Oh, they had a few things to do around the house, yes.
1: But did you make sure they had some free time, too?
3: I don't think their social lives suffered much.
1: Exactly.
3: Now, don't get me wrong, daily chores and homework came first. It was a part of being a member of the family.
4: I've heard that one before.
3: We wanted our children to understand that chores are important. Not only because of the house or the yard, but because they teach responsibility.
1: We know.
3: Well, so what's the problem? You don't want to do chores?
1: It's not that. I just don't think my parents realize how much I do.
3: Well, if you honestly think your parents are being unfair, I'd suggest you talk to them. I'm sure they'll listen to you if you have a legitimate complaint.
1: Yeah, that's not a bad idea. I'll write out a list of all the things I do, then sit them both down and show it to them. Then I can explain why I have too many chores. You're right, Mr. Whitaker. They'll listen. They'll have to.
4: Good idea. I'm going to try that.
7: Maybe I will, too. I'll try anything to get out of garbage duty.
1: This just might work.
8: Now on the Adventures in Odyssey Club, Connie has a proposal for Wit.
9: How can I help?
10: By hiring someone else.
9: I was actually thinking the new manager would, if... she takes the job. What do you say?
10: Me? This seems like it would be a fun place to work.
11: I heard you were hiring, and I'm very interested.
12: I'm here to apply for the job.
2: Penny?
8: New manager Connie has her first big decision to make on the Adventures in Odyssey Club. Don't miss it.
1: Okay, are you comfy, Mom?
0: Very.
1: Dad?
11: I'm all ears.
1: Good. I've entitled tonight's discussion, "My Time is My Castle and Chores Are Its Dungeon." Dad.
11: Oh, I'm sorry, Heather.
0: Oh, we're sorry, hon. Please continue.
1: Thank you. I consider myself a responsible person. And when my parents tell me to do something, I will do it with no questions asked. I believe that, for the most part, I have demonstrated this unconditional obedience throughout my lifetime.
11: Oh! I'm sorry.
0: Go on.
1: But, as a responsible person, I feel I must also be responsible with the use of my time, and the time I end up giving to others.
7: It's a hard thing to really verbalize, you know? Because the way I feel about chores is something that's very emotional for me. I think maybe I had a bad experience with chores as a child, and it's something I have to block out mentally now. It was so horrible, because lately, I've been having these nightmares. This huge vacuum cleaner is sucking up dirt off the floor. Then it starts to go out of control, beginning to suck with the furniture and small appliances. And finally, it starts sucking the life out of me!
4: This pie chart gives you an indication of how much my life is spent doing what. These are just approximations, but as you can see, 5% is time in school, 2% is homework, 8% is doing various things such as eating and sleeping, and approximately 85% of my time is spent doing chores. Pretty amazing, isn't it?
6: The next section of my presentation is called Famous Dishwashing Accidents in History. Just as a warning, this section is not for the squeamish. What you are about to hear may shock and disgust you.
1: Look at all the other things I could be doing besides chores. I could be writing poetry, studying astronomy, visiting the elderly in nursing homes, planting a garden, buying small gifts for the orphans.
7: So, anyway, since I really can't express myself well in words, I feel I can best sum up my feelings in a song. So, I've written this little ballad. It's called Bored of Chores. Chores are the hands that squeeze my neck, the twisted metal from an emotional car wreck. They're not worth a bushel or even a peck, like having 48 cards and an unfinished deck. I'm so glad my name's not Melchizedek.
4: I would now like you to turn your attention to the movie screen, where I've prepared a short slide presentation. Here I am taking out the garbage. Notice how sad I am. It's almost as if you can detect a tear in my eye. Here I am weeding the garden. I don't need to tell you how difficult those stains will be to get out.
6: Allow me to quote from scripture. All work and no play makes Jack a dull boy. Now I realize that I'm not Jack, and that wasn't scripture, but I think that pretty much says it all.
1: So, in conclusion, I believe my productivity as a person would be greatly enhanced by the elimination of my current schedule of chores and replacing it with a less demanding one. Thank you.
0: That was very impressive.
11: I am floored.
1: You liked it?
0: Extremely well put together.
11: Very thought-provoking.
0: Oh, definitely.
1: So, what do you say?
11: Well, I think I'm going to need some time to talk it over with your mom.
1: Fine. Take all the time you need.
11: Honey, what do you think?
0: No.
11: My thoughts exactly. I'm sorry, Heather. We think the amount of chores we give you is more than fair.
1: But
0: if anything, the number should probably be increased.
1: Increased?
0: But since you worked so hard on your presentation, we won't do that yet.
11: Yeah. We'll take it easy on you.
1: Thanks.
7: And then my dad started singing his own song to the tune of Old MacDonald Had a Farm. He called it Dwayne McOswald Had a Mess. They were pointing out stuff in my room, you know? Like a t-shirt here, a soda can there, here a book, there a sock, E-I-E-I-O. And then my mom started singing the second verse. It was like being trapped in a bad musical.
4: My parents were just as bad. I don't think my presentation meant anything to them.
6: My folks just made me do a report on dishwasher safety using scripture as a reference book. I'm not having much luck.
1: So we all struck out. I really thought they'd be more understanding. I mean, can't they see how much work we do? My list was at least a page long, single-spaced.
4: I wish we could go off to camp or something so they would have to do our chores for us. Then maybe they'd understand.
6: Well, maybe we just should not do them.
1: What do you mean?
6: One day we should refuse to do any of our chores.
4: But we'll get in trouble.
1: Wait a minute. I think you've got something there, Ivan. What would happen if nobody here did their chores?
4: I told you, we'd all get in trouble.
1: Think about it, Julie. Piles of unwashed dishes, messy rooms. They'd see it firsthand. The impact would be huge if a lot of us did it. Kind of like a strike.
7: A strike? Hey, I know a bunch of guys who'd join a chore strike.
1: A chore strike, that's it.
6: Cool, we could picket in front of our house with signs.
1: Yeah, we'll tell everybody at school about it.
4: A 24-hour chore strike.
1: We'll make up flyers, put them all over town. Every kid in Odyssey will join in. It'll be a huge event.
7: Hey, my cousin prints t-shirts. He gives me free ones sometimes when they come out crooked.
1: Perfect.
4: How about buttons?
1: Buttons are good.
4: We need refreshments, like lemonade or snow cones or something.
1: Yes.
6: You should be the keynote speaker, Heather.
1: Speaker?
6: We'd set up a microphone and a stand, and you could give this awesome speech, you know, like they do in those big rallies in Washington, D.C.
1: I never thought of speaking.
4: You'd be great.
7: She's right. You should speak.
1: Okay, I'm kind of liking this idea now.
7: How about a warm-up act?
1: What do you mean?
7: Me and the band can play, like, a benefit concert.
4: You don't have a band.
7: I do, too.
4: Yeah, you, Ivan, and a couple of really bad songs.
7: I told you I came up with a chore song, and it's really hip, thank you. It could be the theme song of the night.
1: Sounds good to me.
7: Cool.
6: Our first gig.
1: This is great stuff. Let's schedule it for, like, next week.
7: I'm free.
4: Good for me.
1: Okay, we have to organize some things first. Why don't we start working on a few of these ideas by ourselves and then meet back here tomorrow, okay?
6: Got it.
7: Will do.
1: This is gonna be great, guys.
0: Dinner's gonna be a little late.
11: Oh, that's fine. I need to finish this report before work tomorrow.
0: You're doing a report on pink paper?
11: No, what are you talking about?
0: The paper in the printer. What is this?
11: Oh, Heather was working on something when I came in.
0: Chore strike?
11: Huh?
0: Dan, did you see this?
11: What is it?
0: It's a flyer for a 24-hour chore strike this Wednesday. It says, make sure your parents know just how much you do around the house.
11: You're kidding.
0: There's going to be t-shirts, a concert. Sounds like a pretty big deal.
11: Apparently.
0: You think we should head it off before it even gets started?
11: No. I think I've got a better idea.
1: I talked to a whole bunch of people, and a lot of them are interested in our chore strike.
4: Everybody I talked to liked the idea, too.
1: Anyway, I wrote down all of our ideas last night and printed out the flyers on our computer. Does anybody have any ideas about making picket signs and what we should put on them? Julie, why don't you make the signs?
4: Oh, I can't do that.
1: Why not?
4: My history project's due in a couple of days, and I still haven't started on it. I'm not gonna have time.
1: Well, can either of you guys do the signs? Ivan? Dwayne?
6: My creativity is limited to the field of music.
7: Yeah, what he said.
1: Okay, I can do the signs, I guess. Now, Dwayne, you mentioned t-shirts. Did you find out anything?
7: Yeah, my cousin said he'd give us all his reject t-shirts for free.
1: Free? That's great.
7: Well, maybe not. They were rejected by the garbage disposal company. My cousin made the dump truck on the back the wrong color.
1: Oh, what about the front?
7: We can put whatever we want on the front, but he wanted to charge us 15 cents a letter, so I told him to forget it.
1: Well, maybe you can talk him down to 10 cents.
7: I think you're gonna have to do that. I made him kinda mad when I told him no deal. He wouldn't give me a discount now if I got on my knees and begged.
1: Okay, all right. I'll tell you what. You give me your cousin's number, and I'll do it.
7: That sounds good.
1: All right, the concert. Ivan, can you get the microphones and something we can use for a stage?
6: No.
1: Why not?
6: Well, I'd have to check around town and stuff. That'd take a lot of work, you know. I mean, isn't the whole point of this thing so that we have to do less work?
1: So you're just not going to do it?
6: I don't think so.
1: I see. Okay, how about the calls? I've got a list of people who I think might be interested in coming. Who can make some calls over the next week?
4: No, Heather, I'm not going to have any time.
7: I'm not a phone person.
6: I don't really want to.
10: Fine. I'll also make the calls. Refreshments?
7: You know what? I need to get going.
6: Yeah, me too.
4: I have some stuff I need to do. You don't mind, do you, Heather?
10: Oh, sure, no problem. Meeting adjourned.
4: Well, see you, Heather.
10: Bye.
7: It's gonna be great.
10: Sure it is. Thank you all for coming. I really feel like everything's falling together and landing right on top of me.
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8: 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We always love hearing from you.
0: Hi, honey.
4: Hi, Mom. Can I use the computer, Dad?
11: Sure.
4: Thanks. I need it for... This place is a mess. What are you doing?
0: Just watching a little TV.
4: Why are you in your pajamas? It's 5 o'clock in the afternoon.
11: Did you tell her?
0: I didn't tell her.
4: Tell me what?
11: Well, we've got good news for you. We heard about your chore strike, and we think it's a great idea. So we decided to join you.
4: Join me?
0: Sure.
4: You mean...
0: We're not doing any chores for 24 hours. We were so excited we started a little early. Hope you don't mind.
4: But this is supposed to be...
11: Supposed to be what?
4: Okay, I get it. I see what you're up to. Fine. Go ahead. Have fun with it. I've got too much work to do.
11: Hey, Heather, think you could get us some more chips?
4: Sure. What in the world? Mom, have you seen all this laundry?
0: No.
11: Oh, yeah. I passed it this afternoon when I was getting pretzels. Big pile of clothes.
0: Oh, my.
4: Mom, my blue blouse. Remember, I need to wear it tomorrow.
0: And?
4: There are stains all over it.
0: Oh, honey, I'm sorry. We're on a strike. Can't compromise ourselves, you know.
11: Right. We're trying to send a message.
4: Yeah, right. I don't have time for this. Isn't anybody going to get that?
0: Are you going to get that, Dan?
11: Well, I'm not going to get it.
0: Looks like nobody's going to get it, Heather.
4: Mm-hmm. Fine. Hello? Hi, Julie. Kidding. My parents, too. Yeah, I know. Okay, you call Ivan, I'll call Dwayne. We'll meet at Wits End.
12: It's just too weird.
7: Yeah, my parents made all their own signs. Stuff like, we wishes for no more dishes, and laundry smandry, and chores are a bore. Stuff like that.
4: The house was a total mess. The sink was filled with dirty dishes. There was paper and junk all over the floor. This isn't the way I thought it would go.
10: I know. It's a little setback.
6: Little setback? My parents are gonna come out and picket with us. I don't think I can go through with this anymore. It's just too weird.
4: My mom is going to picket too. I asked her what she was striking against, and she said, same as you, too many chores. Doesn't this kind of destroy the point of the whole thing?
10: My parents are doing it too, but the statement still needs to be made. I think we should go ahead with it.
7: I agree.
10: But here's the thing. I'm never going to get all the stuff done by myself. The strike's in 24 hours, and we still have to make the rest of the signs. We need to call about 50 people. We have to make sure the t-shirts are done. Oh, and there's the snow cones. So how about some help?
4: I have to start my project.
7: I did all I could.
6: It's just too weird.
10: Well, I'm sorry, but if you want to be a part of this, you're going to have to contribute.
7: Have to?
10: Yes. If you're not going to help out, don't even bother coming. Just stay home.
4: So, you're making us do this stuff.
10: If you want to be a part of the strike, yes.
4: Kind of reminds me of my parents.
6: Yeah, no kidding.
7: I can't do a concert in front of my mom.
4: You know, I don't think I want to come anymore.
6: Me neither. It's just too weird.
10: Fine. I'll do it all myself.
7: So you're...
10: Just go.
7: Well, I hope everything works out still.
4: Yeah, no hard feelings, okay?
10: Sure. I'll see you.
4: I'll call you.
6: We'll see you.
7: Bye.
3: Hi, Heather. Everything okay?
10: Yeah, as good as can be expected.
3: Well, how's the chore strike coming?
10: You heard about it?
3: Oh, you put flyers on practically every street corner. Is it coming together?
1: It may not have the turnout I hoped for.
3: Oh, why not? I thought most kids would jump at the chance to get out of chores. Or does this have something to do with your parents' counterstrike?
1: You know about that, too?
3: Well, word gets around.
1: They really messed things up for me.
3: But you have to admit, they made their point.
1: They sure did. Which point?
3: The reasons why chores are so important.
1: Is that their point? I thought it was to embarrass me.
3: Oh, not at all. You did that all by yourself.
1: Thanks a lot.
3: Oh, Heather, you know, doing chores is important not only for the things we said the other day, but to help prepare you for adulthood. Don't you see? Your parents don't make you do chores because they're lazy or trying to make your life difficult. They're trying to help you get ready for the future. They give you little responsibilities now so you'll be able to grow into bigger responsibilities later. We'd all love to get out of chores, if we could, but we can't. The fact is, we have to do them for as long as we live. Nobody's exempt. Well, what do you think?
1: I think you're probably right. I just wish you would have told me all this before I worked so hard.
3: I tried to. Well, are you still going through with the first annual chore strike?
1: I figure I have to. I put all those posters up and people probably will come. Oh, I better get going. I have a ton of stuff to do. I'll see you later, Mr. Whitaker.
3: All right. Bye-bye, Heather.
1: That's my last snow cone. I'm all out.
12: Heather?
1: I'm all out. Don't ask for any more. Oh, sorry, Dad. Hi, Mom.
0: You have a nice turnout here. A lot of people showed up.
1: More than I figured. I didn't expect all these kids and their parents to come.
12: Looks like they turned the No Chores Day into a family day. Not a bad idea. Everybody got a day off together.
1: Everybody but me.
12: Though, I'm not sure the Odyssey Kazoo Choir was the best warm-up. The 1812 Overture was a little beyond their reach.
1: They were all I could get at the last minute, and I had to promise them all the snow cones they could eat.
0: They'll need them for their throats. But your speech was good.
12: Oh, excellent, in fact. Mm-hmm. But where'd you get all that stuff about it being nice to have a day off, but chores prepare us for adulthood, and how we often work harder to avoid the chores than if we just buckled down and did them?
1: I was inspired by several sources.
0: You look exhausted, honey.
12: Yeah, let's load everything up and go home. You look like you could use some rest.
1: I sure can.
12: Come on, then.
1: I just want to have a hot bath and go to bed.
0: But the dishes still need to be washed.
1: What?
12: And there's that big pile of laundry to do.
0: And the vacuuming.
12: And your room, don't forget to...
1: Anything. Just so I don't have to make any more posters, picket signs, or snow cones. You know, a day without chores is hard work.
13: In Ephesians 6, 1-3, Paul talks about one of the Ten Commandments. He says, "Children, obey your parents in the Lord, for this is right. Honor your father and mother. This is the first commandment with a promise added, that it may be well with you and that you may live long on the earth." It's easy to get tired or frustrated by the chores your parents give you to do. But the fact is, your parents have been entrusted by God to teach you how to be responsible, something that will help you throughout your entire life. So the next time you're tempted to complain about chores, remember that it's just another way that God is training you for your future. You know, I'd love to hear what you think of chores now that you've heard this lesson. Why don't you take some time out today to write me? Just send your card or letter to Adventures in Odyssey, Colorado Springs, Colorado, 80995. In Canada, write to Box 9800, Vancouver, BC, V6B4G3. And don't forget to ask how you can get a copy of today's episode. It's called Chores No More. 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Our production engineer was John Tony. And I'm Chris, hoping you'll join us again next time for more Adventures in Odyssey.
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0: Preacher at the Bethlehem Chapel may no longer open his mouth to preach anywhere and is now officially excommunicated.
1: In churches all over the city of Prague,
2: Magister Jan Hus may no longer open his mouth to preach anywhere. Is now officially excommunicated.
3: Excommunicated.
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2: Excommunicated.
1: Standing in the library of the modest house next door to the Bethlehem Chapel, his hair rumpled, his long dark robe askew, his fists nervously clenching and unclenching, Jerome is the picture of a man powered by a mighty rage. For the last half hour, his words have come in gusts, small tornadoes that John Huss has tried to take shelter from with his gentler, softer words, but to no avail. For the wind is still blowing violently, and Jerome pounds his fist on the empty bookshelf and declares,
0: "Excommunicated! Jan, how can you sit there and be so calm?"
5: "And how should I be?"
0: "Furious! That's how you should be! Swearing for revenge! Swearing you'll get it!"
5: "Maybe it's all too terrible for fear of your own."
0: "You don't believe that. You know you don't. You can't."
5: "Isn't excommunication a thing for fear, not for anger?"
0: "You aren't afraid of the Pope. What he says, it doesn't mean anything to you, Jan. Tell me it doesn't."
5: "You know very well what I think of man-made power, your own. I have no more intention of sitting back and saying meekly, 'I am excommunicated,' than I had of going to Rome once I made up my mind."
0: "That's it, Jan. With 100 strong men, with iron fists, we can show them that we..."
5: "Thank you, Jerome. I have no need for our iron fists."
0: "But you said..."
5: "I said I was going to fight. I am. But, Jerome, I am a gentleman, and I cannot be anything but..."
0: "Gentleness won't help."
5: "And so there is just one thing I will do. In my own gentle way, I will ignore this excommunication completely, as if it never existed."
0: "What?"
5: "And next Sunday, from the pulpit, I will be preaching my own kind of gentle fight." "Excommunicate Magister Huss? Oh, no, little children. They never can. Not while he believes that the power of God is more mighty than the power of any man on earth. I will go on preaching God's word. This is my

0: Sir. But wait. I am done, all but one thing. I have a question to ask. You and you, all of you.
1: What is it?
0: Knowing that I am excommunicated, will you remain my friends? Will you come to church to hear sermons from an excommunicated preacher? Will you stand with me?
2: But across the river, in the lavish chamber of the archbishop.
3: Don't come whining to me, brother. I know he preached yesterday. I know it. Bah! This ducky is underdone. Take it. Bring me another. Not half alive this time.
4: If the archbishop knows about the insolence of Magister Hus, may I be so bold as to ask what he intends to do about it?
3: You may be so bold to ask, you scared little rabbit. Hoping all the time I'll be so bold as to draw my sword and slash off his head.
4: The archbishop does have the power.
3: That never slips my mind, Prodiva.
4: I see you, kind archbishop, as the general of all the Bohemian church, riding at the head.
3: I like that picture, Prodiva. Riding at the head. Protector against heresy, against fanatics, against peasants. I like that.
4: And the general's tactics in the skirmish.
3: Never knew theology could be so exciting. Here's my tactics, Prodiva.
4: Yeah?
3: Jan Hus refuses to accept the excommunication.
4: Shameful, wicked.
3: Quiet! I'll rally my army behind me.
4: Army?
3: Army of good, indignant people of Prague. Of men filled with justifiable rage.
4: But how?
3: Do you know a peasant or a shopkeeper or a nobleman who wouldn't seethe with rage if he were kept from going to church? If all the churches in Prague were barred to him?
4: You wouldn't dare.
3: Dare to place the entire city under an interdict?
4: The very word I shall.
3: You're a coward. And there are thousands like you. And that's what I'm counting on. That's how I'll silence the mouth of the city's most popular preacher.
4: By an interdict.
3: Let it be known that I've closed all churches because of Jan Hus. And then, see how popular he remains.
2: But the very next Sunday...
0: My little children, there are some churches in Bethlehem today that did not have the courage to open their doors. But some, like the Bethlehem Chapel, take their orders from God, not from man. And God is said to preach his word, whatever the cost. As long as I have breath to preach, there will be a sermon from the pulpit of this church. And all who have courage may hear God's

0: With only the slim oak table between, John Huss and Archbishop Dubinek are as close together as they've been in months. As close physically, that is. But a glance at their solemn faces tells that they are miles apart in their minds and hearts. At the end of the long table sits King Wenzel, making a staccato tapping noise as he beats his left thumb on the wood of the table, always a sign that his mind is having a difficult time making its decision. King Wenzel has called this conference, yet he's not at all pleased with the way things are going.
1: Well, I don't know. I really don't know. It's most difficult. You admit, Archbishop, that you have not succeeded in stopping Magister Hus from preaching, huh?
2: Obviously, I haven't.
1: And you, Magister Hus, say that you won't stop preaching?
3: I won't.
1: But that you don't want to see the city under an interdict.
3: Emphatically not.
1: I don't know. I just don't know. Seems we've reached an impasse here.
4: I won't stand in subordination from the ranks.
3: I am in the ranks of God. I take my orders direct from him.
1: I see. An impasse. Well, Dubinek, you say you are sick of this quarrel.
4: When I'm not winning a fight, I tire easily.
1: You'd like to see it over with.
4: I'm getting nowhere.
1: All right. I'll tell you what.
3: You've made a decision.
1: Well, no, I haven't. I don't need to. I'm happy to turn this over to a mediating council, a committee, and they can decide this whole mess for us. Does that suit you, Dubinek?
4: If the king say it'll have to.
1: And you, Hus?
3: If the archbishop abides by the committee's ruling, I will.
1: Oh, good, good. That's our first step. The last one will be easy. Abide by the committee's report. Good, I'm so relieved. Such a hard decision. I wouldn't know myself. I just wouldn't know.
5: And the following are the committee's recommendations concerning the matter of the heresy of Magister Jan Hus and the interdict on the city of Prague. Resolved that both parties stop all legal prosecutions and call their messengers home from Rome. That the Archbishop Dubinek should withdraw the sentence of excommunication and should lift the interdict from the city of Prague immediately. That he should compose a formal letter to Pope John within the week, and that letter should contain the following points. The difficulty between him and Jan Hus is mended. There is no more heresy in Bohemia. And one more point, that he strongly recommend that Pope John revoke the sentence of excommunication against Jan Hus and forget his demand for a personal appearance in Rome.
4: Well,
1: Are we all agreed on that, Magister Hus?
3: Agreed.
1: Dubinek?
4: Agreed. Take this letter down and dispatch it immediately to the city of Rome. I have recourse to the clemency of your holiness, praying you to take compassion on this kingdom and remove from it and annul the excommunication and consequent censures that have been laid upon it, and to dispense with the appearance before you in person of the Honorable Magister Jan Hus, Bachelor of Theology.
0: The messenger from the archbishop has been traveling along the country road for some time now, the parchment scroll tucked conspicuously into his vest. Rome is getting closer with every mile, when suddenly, from behind a craggy rock on the side of the road, a man jumps out.
6: Hey, stop!
7: What?
6: You're the messenger to the Pope? Hand it over, quick.
7: But what the...
6: Didn't he tell you?
7: Don't be scared, it's me.
6: Oh, I didn't know you.
7: Give me the parchment. Come here.
6: Hey, what are you...
7: Stop.
6: Oh, hey.
7: You're roughing me up a bit.
6: Just so nobody won't say this wasn't genuine.
0: And somewhat later, back in the Queen's chambers at the palace.
8: I've never seen you look so happy, Magister.
3: Why shouldn't I be?
8: And so peaceful.
3: The excommunication lifted, the interdict settled. Happy, I should say.
8: And the Archbishop?
3: Not my friend exactly, but ready to lay down his arms anyway.
8: Magister, are you certain?
3: Certain? What do you mean? What have you heard?
8: Some terrible news.
3: About Chibajnik?
8: Whether he even had any intentions of keeping his word, we will never know.
3: Oh, no.
8: The letter never reached the Pope.
3: What?
8: Magister, that's not all. The Archbishop has fled the country, and he vows he will go straight to Sigismund.
3: Sigismund? But he...
8: Yes, Magister. Chibajnik vows, with his help, he'll make more trouble for you, and for all of us, than he ever has.

0: And so we conclude Chapter 14 in the transcribed story of John Huss, Gentle Zealot. 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
1: Oh, hello there, kids. When I get scared, I jump. That's why scientists named me the Jumping Mouse.
2: Megan, right?
1: Hey, you've got it, Uncle Bob.
2: Megan the Jumping Mouse, welcome to Nature Corner.
1: I've never been here before. What am I supposed to do?
2: Oh, just relax and chat with me.
1: Oh, that sounds like a lot of fun.
2: Really? Would you describe yourself, Megan?
1: Sure. I weigh a little less than 1 ounce, and my grayish-brown body is 4 inches long.
2: Now, does that include your tail, too?
1: No way! My tail is another 6.5 inches.
2: Oh, that means from your whiskers to the tip of your tail, you're 10.5 inches.
1: I'll bet you're wondering why my tail is so long, eh?
2: Mm-hmm. You stole the words right out of my mouth.
1: Just like I steal cheese out of a trap. The wise Creator God knew I needed a special way of escaping from the coyote and the fox, so he gave me very strong hind legs that let me jump when I'm scared.
2: How high? How far?
1: 3 feet high, up to 12 feet long.
2: I never knew a little 4-inch girl mouse could jump that far.
1: Oh, it's easy, Uncle Bob, because Christ, my Creator, gave me strong legs and a 6.5-inch long tail.
2: Mm-hmm. How does your tail help you, though, Megan?
1: Well, I balance myself with it. Plus, it's a rudder.
2: It steers you?
1: Yep, steers me straight ahead after I leap, Uncle Bob. If I did not have such a long tail, I would not be able to jump much more than 3 feet.
2: Really? Why would that be?
1: Well, as I leaped into the air and had only a short tail, I would tumble head over heels and land on my back, and the coyote would probably catch me.
2: Oh, Spaghetti-O. So, Megan the Jumping Mouse, your long tail steers you straight ahead after you jump.
1: And lets me glide much farther, Uncle Bob, helping me get far away from that bad coyote.
2: Good. Are you able to turn while you're in the air?
1: Sure. The muscle the Lord gave me in my tail lets me bend it left or right, up or down. If I want to land a little to the right of where I jumped, my brain makes my tail turn to the right.
2: And that steers your body to the right.
1: Right on.
2: We'll talk more about your rudder later, but let's learn about your fur now. Your back is brownish-gray, but your sides are sort of yellowish-brown.
1: Kinda different, right?
2: Very colorful.
1: Thanks again.
2: You're welcome.
1: Christ the Creator added another color when he designed me.
2: Yes, a snow-white tummy.
1: You betcha. He did that for a reason.
2: Oh, really?
1: Oh, yes. If my tummy were grayish-brown instead of white, it would be easy for another critter to see me as I jumped into the air.
2: Sure. It would be brown against a blue or a white sky.
1: But because my tummy is white, it blends in beautifully with a cloudy white or light blue sky.
2: Neat design.
1: Neat designer, right?
2: Right on, Megan the Jumping Mouse. Say, I think I noticed something. Is the back of your body heavier than your front?
1: Good eyes. Most certainly is. That's because of the large muscles in my hind legs that kick me into the air.
2: I also noticed that your front legs appear to be much smaller than your hind legs.
1: Oh, yes. My hind legs are 1.25 inches long. My front ones are about half that size.
2: That's because you don't need your front legs to jump, right?
1: You're right. The purpose of my front legs is to dig in the ground when I make a nest and to hold food up to my mouth.
2: Mm-hmm. You must use your front legs to walk, don't you?
1: Oh, certainly. The kind master designer gave them to me to help me crawl slowly.
2: Probably when you're looking for food.
1: You've got it, man.
2: What does a jumping mouse eat?
1: Seeds. I also love nuts and berries and small fruits and insects.
2: Where do you make your home, Megan?
1: In the mountains of northern Arizona and New Mexico. I also have relatives in southern Alaska, along the coastline of California, and all across southern Canada.
2: Do you live?

0: In the woods or out in the open?
1: I prefer wooded areas, Uncle Bob, especially where there's a lot of tall grass growing.
0: Yes, you like to hide in the thick vegetation, don't you?
1: You bet. You always find me in the tall grass next to a stream or a pond or maybe a marsh.
0: Aren't you scared of deep water?
1: No way. A jumping mouse is an excellent swimmer.
0: No kidding.
1: Sure. I also dive, sometimes 3 feet deep.
0: Why?
1: Searching for water bugs and insects.
0: Oh, for land's sake. Tell the kids a very important secret. Where do you make your nest?
1: Well, I burrow under an old dead log. Once a year, I have a family of 4 little ones. Aww. Oh, they're cute. But when they're born, they're blind and hairless. When they're 4 weeks old, the wonderful Creator God causes their eyes to open and fur start to grow on their tiny bodies.
0: How long do they live with you, Megan?
1: Well, at the end of the 4th week, they're weaned and they're on their own after that.
0: And then you're alone again.
1: Yes, a jumping mouse is a solitary creature.
0: You live by yourself.
1: Correct, and I'm also a nomad.
0: You mean you wander around?
1: Oh, yeah, yes. Each night when I'm hunting for food, I'll wander at least a mile till I find a nice restaurant.
0: Till you find some seeds or a tasty beetle, huh?
1: Or maybe a few wild strawberries.
0: That sounds delicious, Megan. Are you nocturnal?
1: Mostly, yeah. I'm also active during the daytime, too.
0: Interesting. But you're mostly nocturnal. That means you have to have great eyesight to be able to accurately jump after dark.
1: Oh, yes. The Lord Jesus Christ, my intelligent design engineer, put thousands of extra light-sensitive cells in my retinas of my eyes so I can see where I'm going at night.
0: That must be frustrating for a fox or a coyote who thinks he's caught you, and then you leap 12 feet into the darkness.
1: That's the whole idea of it, Uncle Bob.
0: Right.
1: The fox loses me. I can leap right over his head, and he just sees a blur.
0: Megan, what do jumping mice do in the wintertime when it gets cold?
1: Sleep? I go into torpor, spelled T-O-R-P-O-R. Mm-hmm. And that means asleep.
0: But that's not as deep a sleep as hibernation, is it?
1: You're right. Before I go to sleep in October, though, I'll stuff my tummy with seeds and fruits, and I'll double my weight.
0: Ooh, that means you now weigh 1.5 ounces.
1: Correct. Now, all of that is fat. And it's fuel that keeps me alive until April.
0: Half a year?
1: Yes, 6 months.
0: How are you able to stay alive for 6 months on less than an ounce of fat?
1: Christ, my Creator, causes my heart to slow way down.
0: And that causes your body to cool?
1: Because my heart is not pumping nearly as much blood.
0: Okay.
1: It causes my body temperature to drop about 2 degrees above freezing.
0: 34 degrees Fahrenheit?
1: Yes, and because my body is so cold, my cells are not as hungry, see? And I don't use nearly as much fat.
0: And that keeps you alive till next spring.
1: That's right. Then life begins anew for me.
0: Exciting. Megan, how old does a jumping mouse live to be?
1: A 4-year-old jumping mouse is considered very old. I'm only 2.5.
0: Very mature for being 2.5. Wow, I've learned a lot today. Thanks for being my guest.
1: Oh, you're welcome, Uncle Bob. Kids, it's been super being with you. When you think of the marvelous body that the Son of God gave me, think of how great he is, all right? And remember your Creator while you're young. Take it from me, Megan the Jumping Mouse.
2: All right, that was a neat nature corner about that little mouse. Now it's time for me to check out my Bible memory verse for the week. Let's see if I've got it. Job 23:10. God knows the way that I take. When he has tested me, I will come forth as gold.
3: I remember when I wrote that. In fact, I remember when that happened to me.
2: Wait a minute. You must be Job, then.
3: I am. Glad to meet you, Tim.
2: Same here, sir. Man, this is neat meeting you.
3: My privilege, too, you know.
2: Oh, thanks a lot.
3: Do you understand your memory verse, son?
2: Not really.
3: Would you like me to help you?
2: Oh, sure would, Mr. Job.
3: All right. Say the verse again.
2: Okay. Job 23:10. God knows the way that I take. When he has tested me, I will come forth as gold.
3: As you know, I went through a terrible amount of suffering once, Tim.
2: Oh, I know. You had 7 sons and 3 daughters, and they were all killed in a terrible accident once.
3: That's right. Plus, all of my servants were killed, and thousands of my farm animals, all of them, were either stolen or killed.
2: Then you got painful boils.
3: Oh, how they hurt, too.
2: But the Bible says, in all of this, you did not sin by blaming God. That's chapter 1, verse 22. But don't you think God could have kept all of those bad things from happening to you, sir?
3: Oh, surely he could have, yes, but he did not choose to.
2: Why not? Had you sinned? And was God punishing you?
3: No, read the very first verse in my book.
2: Okay. Job 1:1. Job was blameless and upright. He deeply respected God and hated evil. Well, how come God let all those things happen to you then?
3: To prove the devil was wrong.
2: What do you mean?
3: Well, one day God challenged Satan with this question. Have you considered my servant Job? There is no one like him on the earth.
2: You mean God started this whole thing?
3: He sure did. And Satan answered the Lord, well, Job just loves and serves you because you protect him. Take away all he has, and he will curse you to your face.
2: And God said, go ahead, but don't lay a finger on Job.
4: that's when Satan killed my 10 children and caused all of my animals to be stolen or killed.
2: I just saw this verse, verse 20 of chapter 1. When this happened, Job fell to the ground and worshiped God and said, the Lord gave, and the Lord took away. May the name of the Lord be praised. Wow.
3: Yes, yes, I remember saying that.
2: So Satan lost. You didn't curse God like Satan said.
3: Tim, that proves Satan does not know everything. He's very wise, but he does not know all things.
2: Only God does. So then Satan came before God again, and what happened?
3: God challenged him again. Have you considered my servant Job? There is no one like him on earth. He loves and serves me with his whole heart.
2: And the devil said, just let me touch him this time, and he'll curse you to your face, God. Chapter 2, verse 5.
3: And God said, go ahead, Satan, but don't kill him.
2: And that's when Satan touched you and gave you painful boils.
3: Oh, I remember that. I was in such pain, Tim, that my wife told me to go ahead and curse God and die.
2: Whoa! Satan was using your wife to get at you.
3: Yes, but I paid no attention to what she said. I told her, shall we not accept good from the Lord and not trouble too?
2: A strong man. Chapter 2, verse 10 says, in all of this, Job did not sin in what he said. Good for you, Job. You know something? You're a real example for me. You challenge me to be faithful to Jesus Christ no matter what kind of troubles I face.
3: Good. That was one of God's purposes in letting me go through those hard trials.
2: To encourage and challenge Christians in future generations, huh?
3: Yes.
2: Now I know what my verse means.
3: Tell me.
2: To be sure a piece of metal is pure gold, you have to heat it so it melts. All of your trials were like that heat. But they proved that when God tested you, you came forth as pure gold.
3: Good boy. Stay true to the Lord, Tim, even though he lets you go through trials.
2: Will do, Job. Thanks a whole bunch.
0: Uncle Bob, till next time, don't forget to read the last chapter in the Book of Job.
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3: Hi there, boys and girls, and welcome to another Your Story Hour program.
4: We're so happy to be with you today because, well, you're just like family to us.
3: Speaking of family, Uncle Dan, today's story is all about family.
4: Oh? And do you have a specific family in mind, Aunt Carol?
3: As a matter of fact, Uncle Dan.
4: Yes?
3: I do.
4: I thought you might.
3: You know, in today's world, families are often spread out all over the country, or even the world. In days gone by, it was much more common for relatives to live close together, often in the same town or near each other along a country road.
4: That's true, Aunt Carol. Tell me more.
3: Well, today's story is about the Miller family. Toby, age 14, and Megan, age 12, live with their parents, Bob and Jenny Miller, in Washington State. But Grandma Miller lives in northwestern Alabama.
4: That's a long ways.
3: And that's not the worst of it. Unable to pay back taxes, Grandma's about to lose the farm.
4: Is that what your story's about, then? Grandma losing the farm?
3: I guess you'll just have to wait and see about that. I call my story Grandma Miller's Farm. As our story opens, Grandma Miller is talking to Megan on the phone.
5: And then you bake them for 12 minutes until they have cracks on the top and are all golden brown all over.
6: Okay, Grandma. I hope I can make these cookies just like you do.
5: Well, I'm sure you can, sweetie. And your daddy, does he ever love molasses cookies?
6: Yeah, he says you make the best cookies on the planet.
5: He's prejudiced, you know.
6: Oh, here's Daddy now, and he wants to talk to you, Grandma.
5: Okay. Happy baking, sweetheart.
7: Hi, Mom.
5: I'm here, Bob. I think you have some molasses cookies coming.
7: I thought that was what's going on between you two. So, Mom, what's the latest?
5: Well, I've decided to try to sell the farm.
7: Oh.
5: I just don't see any way around it. I can't afford the back taxes, and selling is the only way I can think of that I won't be losing everything. And it's not just the taxes. The house and barn are beginning to fall apart. Time takes its toll.
7: At least if you could sell it, I guess you could get some money out of it, and it's not like there's a lot of land left.
5: Just the house and the big barn, the pond, a few acres.
7: At least all the parts I like best are still there.
5: Well, the real estate agent was here yesterday. He thinks he might have a buyer.
7: Really? Really? So soon?
5: It has to be soon, Bob. I don't have much time now before it'll be out of my hands.
7: I know, Mom. It's just that...
5: Oh, if only Chester were here, he'd know what to do.
7: Dad always knew how to handle these things. It's not that I don't, Mom. It's just that with the plant shutting down, we're living on what savings we had. Ginny's taking a part-time job in medical billing for a local doctor, and I'm looking for another job, but...
5: Now, Bob, I don't expect you to bail me out.
7: I wish we could. I just need to see it all again, Mom. All my childhood memories are there. And the kids haven't been there since they were little.
5: Oh, Bob, it would be so wonderful if you could come.
7: Mom, I just have to. I need to. We need to.
5: Well, I don't know how, especially now with you being out of work.
7: Me either. But somehow, some way, Mom, I'm going to try.
3: Later that evening, as the Miller family gathered for dinner...
8: But how could we ever afford a trip that far, Bob?
7: Well, I was thinking maybe we'd all enjoy an adventure.
9: What do you mean, Dad?
7: I know we don't have much money right now, but the good news is that since I'm not working, I do have some time.
8: Uh-huh.
7: And fortunately, we also have a laptop computer.
8: I'm not following you.
7: Well, what if we hauled out our old tent and camp stove, the cooler and everything, and went on a camping trip to Grandma's farm?
6: Yeah! Cool!
7: And what if... You could talk to the clinic and see if Dr. Armand would let you do the billing long distance, Ginny.
8: Like by computer, long distance?
7: Right. Do you think he would?
8: Well, I don't know. Maybe.
7: And if we camped along the way and made our meals on the camp stove, maybe we could take this trip after all.
6: Grandma, here we come.
7: Whoa, let's just see if this is going to work out first.
3: During the next few days, Dad pulled together the family's rather moth-eaten tent and camping equipment. With a little cleaning and repairing, everything was soon in order. Mother talked to Dr. Armand and worked out a long-distance billing system so that the family didn't lose this part of their income. Within a week, the family was on the road to Alabama.
8: Okay, who's hungry?
6: Me!
9: Me too! I'm starved!
7: What's for lunch, Ginny?
8: How about some good old-fashioned peanut butter and jelly sandwiches?
9: And potato chips!
6: And juice!
7: Okay, gang, keep your eyes peeled. The road back to the campground has to be here somewhere.
9: Wow, Mom! That camp shower room is a little cold this early in the morning.
8: Well, I guess you're wide awake now.
9: No kidding.
6: How much farther, Daddy?
7: It's not far now, Meg. About 3 hours, I'd say. There it is. I see the house.
8: Oh, it looks just like the pictures you see of old plantation houses set way back from the road.
6: Wow, two big porches across the front. Cool.
8: I see the for sale sign.
9: I think I can see Grandma in the yard.
6: Yeah, look, she sees us too. She's waving.
3: And so Mother, Father, Toby, and Megan arrived at Grandma Miller's farm. Within minutes, the children were exploring all the interesting places. The pond, the barn, even the upper story of the house. Meanwhile, in the kitchen...
10: Oh, I can hardly believe you're actually here. Oh, it's been so long.
7: It feels so good to be back.
8: And the kids are obviously loving it.
10: So far, at least, but they're used to city life.
7: Ah, if they only knew. Why, I kept my pony, Blaze, right out there in the barn. Boy, do I ever have memories.
10: You know... I haven't worked out in that barn since your father died. Heart attack hit him right there, right in the doorway of the barn.
7: I know, Mom. I'm so sorry.
10: Oh, no, Bob. It makes me feel close to him just being able to see the barn from the window here. But I can't bear to go down there. Oh, he loved it so.
9: Dad, you were right. The barn is awesome.
6: This big old house.
9: And there's this really cool old car out in the barn, too.
10: Yeah, your great-grandpa Miller's old Packard.
7: Is that still in the barn?
10: Yeah, your dad parked it in there years ago. Great-grandpa Miller gave it to him right after we were married, and it was old even then. There's a bunch of other junk stored out there in the barn that belonged to him and great-grandma.
6: Guess what, Mom? Upstairs there are 5 great big bedrooms. And you can walk right out of the front bedrooms, onto the upstairs porch, and one of the bedrooms has...
8: Whoa there, Meg. Take a deep breath.
6: But, Mom, one bedroom has a great window seat. Can I stay in that room, please?
8: It's up to Grandma.
6: Can I, huh, Grandma?
10: Sure thing, sweetheart. To tell the truth, I don't go up there much anymore. It's kind of hard to do the stairs, so I use the downstairs bedroom. I've pretty much closed the upstairs off.
7: While we're here, we'll enjoy it, I'm sure. We'll haul our stuff up there later, and I guarantee you, it's going to seem like a palace after sleeping in our tent for the last few days.
10: Oh, there's a phone. Let me get it. Hello? Tonight? Oh, well, I suppose it's all right. Okay, then, in about 30 minutes. Yes, bye. That was the real estate agent. The man who's thinking of buying the farm wants to see it again tonight.
7: Well, if they want to see it in the daylight, they'd better hurry up.
10: Oh, Bob. I just can't bear to think.
7: I know, Mom. I know. You've been here for more than 40 years. It's hard enough for me to see it sold, but for you...
8: For both of you. This has been the Miller family homestead for 3 generations.
3: Within a half hour, the real estate agent and the buyer were surveying the farm from the vantage point of the upper front porch. Little did they know that two sets of ears were listening to their conversation.
11: Of course, this old house will have to go. Oh, and the barn.
6: Did you hear that?
12: You bet I did.
11: I'm thinking the condos could go right there, surrounding the pond. We'll bring the long drive into a big circle, put the clubhouse just about where the barn is, and turn the meadow area into the golf course.
13: It's a beautiful setting. And this is close enough to town, even the city, that the condos should sell like hotcakes, especially with the golf course as part of the deal.
11: I'll get with my people tomorrow. I'll let you know by next Thursday or Friday. Is that all right?
13: That's fine. Let's go back to the office and talk business.
12: Quick, Meg. Here they come. Into the closet.
13: I'm sure she'll take your offer, Mr. Dartmouth. Especially since the whole place will go for taxes if she doesn't make a sale soon.
12: Boy, that was close.
6: Poor Grandma.
12: We've got to figure something out, Meg.
6: Yeah, but what?
12: I don't know.
3: The next morning at breakfast.
6: And they said they were going to tear down the house.
14: And the barn.
6: And put in a golf course.
14: And condos.
15: Are you sure?
14: We heard them, Dad.
10: Oh, I can't believe it. Not the house, not the barn.
15: Boy, right now I'd like to have about 10 bags of gold sitting right here on the kitchen floor. Then we could pay the back taxes, fix up the place, and just stay here forever.
6: Really, Dad?
14: Cool!
16: Then I guess all we have to do is find those bags of gold.
4: Aunt Carol, it's too bad they didn't have a map showing them the location of some hidden pirate treasure. That's the only way I can think of getting hold of 10 bags of gold quickly, other than robbing Fort Knox, that is.
3: Well, Uncle Dan, you're on the right track. I mean, Toby and Meg do go on a treasure hunt of sorts, but I don't want to get ahead of my story. Right now, I think we should tell everybody why they should sign up for Adventures in the Holy Bible.
4: That's a great idea. Say, kids, having Jesus as your best friend is a treasure that's better than all the gold in the world.
3: Mm-hmm.
4: And our Adventures in the Holy Bible course is like a treasure map that tells you how to go about finding a personal relationship with Him.
3: Jesus loves you, and He's waiting for you to search for Him with all your heart. And when you do, you'll find Him. He promises you will, so it's a sure thing.
4: The adventures guide you on your search. 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
3: You'll quickly see just why we love Him so. He fills our life with peace and joy, and He wants to do the same for you.
4: Now, there are two ways you can do the adventures. 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
3: Thousands of boys and girls have already signed up, and we don't want you to miss out. So be sure to sign up today.
4: And remember, it's all free. And now, Aunt Carol?
3: Yes?
4: It's time to get back to your story, Grandma Miller's Farm.
3: A little later in the morning, while Mom and Grandma busied themselves around the house, Dad, Toby, and Megan made a quick trip to the hardware store in town.
17: Okay, that'll be $23.75.
7: 20, 1, 2, 3, and 75 cents.
17: Thank you, sir. Hey, don't I know you?
7: Well, I used to...
17: Bob! Bob Miller! Is that you?
7: Well, yes. And you're... Will? Will Anderson?
17: Yep, it's me.
7: Wow, it's been 15, 20 years?
18: At least.
15: It's great to see you, buddy.
18: Same here. I suppose you're back visiting your mother.
15: Yep. Had to come back one more time. Besides, I thought that while I'm here, I'd help her get a few things taken care of. She's got the place up for sale, you know.
18: Yeah, I heard that. Too bad, Bob. I'm sorry. And I guess these two must belong to you.
15: Yes, indeed. This is Toby.
9: Hello.
15: And Megan.
19: Hi.
15: Say, Will, this is quite a story you have here.
18: Well, hey, you've only seen part of it. Come on back to the back and take a look. I've got an antique business going, too.
15: Okay, sounds interesting. I'd like to see it.
19: Wow, Daddy, look. There's lots of things in here, just like at Grandma's house.
15: I guess Grandma just hasn't thrown away anything for a long time.
18: Well, as a matter of fact, Megan, I get most of my items from people just like your Grandma. And you'd be surprised how many people love to buy antiques for their homes. I guess it's kind of like owning a little piece of history.
15: Some of these things are very beautiful.
18: Well, I like to say that the age of real craftsmanship is gone.
9: Hey, Dad, look at this. Here's silverware just like Grandma's. See, it has an acorn on the handle.
18: Oh, yes. That pattern is called Charter Oak. It's quite expensive for silver plate. It brings just about the same price as sterling.
19: Hey, I ate my Cheerios this morning with a Charter Oak spoon.
18: Then, young lady, the spoon you were using is worth $20 or so. A complete set of this in good condition would bring well over $1,000.
9: Wow. Hey, look at this lamp.
19: It's so pretty.
18: That's a Tiffany lamp. Hey, wait. Don't touch it. I'm afraid you couldn't pay for it if it were to break.
15: Stay back, kids. Just look. Don't touch.
18: Sorry. It's just that the price tag on this particular lamp is
15: $30,000. $30,000? You must be kidding.
18: Not kidding at all. Some Tiffany lamps go for twice that much.
15: I'm really impressed. Looks like you've got quite a business going here, Will. What with the hardware store and the antique business.
18: Well, sometimes it's too much. I can't find anyone reliable to help me out. All the young people are going to the city for careers there. I need somebody I can trust to watch over things, especially when I go on the road for antique shows. But I guess that's life in the 21st century.
15: Yeah, I guess. The joys of small-town living seem to have been forgotten.
18: Oh, you've got it, Bob. Exactly right.
3: On the way back to the farm...
9: Say, Dad, did you mean what you said back there about the joys of small-town living?
15: It's a figure of speech, but yeah, I guess I did. Growing up on a farm was great. I had Blaze and my pony.
19: Yay, lucky you. I wish I could have a pony.
15: Well, it would be pretty hard to keep a pony in our little backyard at home.
9: Yeah, our yard's so small, we can't even have a dog.
19: Did you have a dog, Daddy?
15: Oh, yes, several of them.
9: At least we've got a computer to entertain us.
15: Yeah, Mom's getting things hooked up for the internet access this afternoon.
19: But a computer's not as good as a dog or a pony.
9: Says who?
19: Says me. A computer can't give you puppy licks.
15: Hey, you two, cut it out. No arguments on vacation. That's the rule. There you are, ladies. All the dishes wiped and stacked.
16: You trained him well, Mama Miller.
10: Well, I believe boys as well as girls can help out around the house.
15: It was kind of fun, actually. You know, some of these bowls and things, they're just like I saw this afternoon in Will's shop, Mom.
10: Those old things, I've had them forever.
9: Hey, Dad, come here a second, please.
19: Yeah, Daddy, hurry up.
15: Okay, I'm coming. What's up, guys? Oh, I see, you're surfing the web.
9: Yeah, Mom got it hooked up this afternoon. And look what I found.
15: What's this?
9: It's an online antique shop.
15: Well, what do you know about that?
9: I wonder if your friend has thought about going online with his shop.
15: I don't know. Would that be hard to do?
9: No, not very. In fact, I could help him do it if he'd like. Dad, have you been down to the barn yet?
15: No. Why?
9: Well, Meg and I, we were just thinking.
19: Yeah, we have an idea.
15: Uh-oh, sounds dangerous.
19: It's a surprise.
15: Okay, then, let's go.
9: See, Dad? There's the old car.
15: Grandpa's old Packard.
7: That was quite a car in its day, let me tell you.
19: And look in here, Dad. See?
7: What? Just hay bales and boxes and junk?
9: Dad, junk. Old junk.
19: Yeah, lots of it.
9: Look in this box. See? Old glasses. An old pitcher.
19: And look over there in the corner.
9: Isn't that lamp base like, you know, the Tiffany one?
7: I don't know.
19: We haven't found the pretty glass shade, though. Maybe it got broken.
9: But there are lots more boxes to look through.
7: So I see. Are you guys thinking what I'm thinking?
19: Yes.
9: Maybe we can save the farm. If Grandma will sell these things.
7: Wow, if only we could.
19: Maybe all these old things will be your bags of gold, Daddy.
7: I'll tell you one thing. We're about to find out. Let's go talk to Grandma.
10: Mercy! You mean those old things might be worth a lot of money?
7: We don't know yet, but I know who will know.
10: Oh, I just don't know what to say. Oh, if only we could save the farm. But really, Bob, I couldn't stay here anyway. The place needs so much repair.
7: One thing at a time, Mom. One thing at a time. There's quite a treasure trove of stuff out there in the barn, Will. I don't know if any of it's worth anything, but we'd be much obliged if you could come out and take a look.
20: Sure, Bob. Be glad to. Is tonight okay with you?
7: Tonight? That'd be great.
20: Okay, then I'll be right out.
18: Well, my friend, when you said the words treasure trove, you weren't kidding.
7: You mean this stuff is really worth something?
18: Oh, yes. Yes, indeed. I wonder what's in those rolls by the hay bales.
7: Let's find out.
18: I'll just undo it here. Well, well, what do you know?
7: Is it good?
18: Well, I can't tell for sure, but I'm not an expert on these, but it looks like it could be an authentic Navajo rug. Anybody in your family go out west years ago?
7: Yeah, I remember Dad telling me about Grandpa going out there.
18: Well, the Navajo sold their wares on the Albuquerque Station platform. When people stopped there on their way back east, they'd buy rugs and baskets, pottery. Now these items are worth quite a bit. As big as this rug is, if it's authentic Navajo, it could bring, $2,000, I'd say.
9: Dad, look!
7: What have you got?
9: In this box. I'm afraid to touch it.
18: Well, let's see. Well, if this is what I think it is, you've got yourself a Tiffany lamp.
9: All right.
19: Yay.
7: Really?
18: Well, let's leave it in the box, and I'll take it back to the shop and clean it up. Then I'll know for sure, but it sure looks like it from what I can see.
7: I don't know what to say.
18: Tell you what. I'll take everything back with me. Have some experts look things over, and maybe we can make you an offer on the whole kit and caboodle. How's that sound?
7: It sounds great!
3: That evening, Dad and Mom discussed the day's events.
16: Oh, Bob, do you think all those antiques could actually save the farm?
7: I'd say we've got a good shot at it. But even if the taxes get paid, we still have a problem.
16: I know. Your mother can't take care of it. The house is in sad need of repair, and it's just too much for her.
7: Dear, I've been thinking.
16: Me too.
7: What would you think?
16: Of coming to live here.
7: If it's okay with Mom.
16: What about the kids?
7: Well, they'd have to want to come too. Toby and I could put things in order, make repairs, and even renovate the upstairs into a big living area for us. It'd almost be like a separate apartment.
16: Oh, Bob, I love the big porch, the big windows, and the big rooms.
7: You'd like to come then?
16: Oh, yes.
7: What about your job?
16: Well, maybe I could continue the long-distance arrangement. What about you?
7: Good question. I'd have to look for a job. Will mentioned something about needing someone to help him at the hardware store. Maybe he'd consider hiring me.
16: Then I guess we'll just have to...
7: see what everybody else thinks.
16: Exactly.
7: Exactly. So, gang, what do you think?
19: We could live here? Really?
10: Oh, Bob, I'm just so happy. It would be like a dream come true.
9: But what if the stuff from the barn doesn't bring enough money, Dad?
7: Then I'm afraid we can't do it.
19: Oh, no, but I want a pony. I want a dog.
16: Hold on there, kiddo. We don't know yet if it's possible.
7: Your mother and I have figured it out. If the total comes to $30,000 or more, we could pay off the taxes and buy enough materials to start fixing the place up. And I'll have to find a job, but remember, $30,000 is a lot of money.
16: It's in God's hands now. We'll just pray that He guides us the rest of the way, and we'll trust Him to make the best choice for us.
3: Several days later...
18: Well, Bob, I've got a total for you.
7: I'm a little nervous, Will. We have a lot riding on this.
18: I guess that you might. As it turns out, the lamp is a Tiffany.
7: Great!
18: It's not the most rare, but still a very nice piece. But with that, the rugs, which, by the way, are Navajo, according to the expert, the glassware, like the crystal pieces, the other dealers and I can put together a nest egg of, say, about $31,000,
7: $32,000.
18: You're kidding! Nope. Make you happy?
7: Oh, Will, you don't know how happy.
18: Does this mean, maybe, that you'll be staying around here?
7: You've got it. That's exactly what it means.
18: I thought it might. In that case, how about coming to work for me?
7: How did you know I was going to ask?
18: Say, buddy, you know I need someone. And there's nobody else I'd rather have as my assistant.
7: I don't know what to say.
18: Say yes.
7: Okay. Yes.
18: Great. Oh, and by the way, one of the dealers knows someone who's interested in old cars. I don't suppose that packet is available.
7: Well, I don't know. I kind of thought I might surprise Toby with that car. You know, fix it up, get it running pretty sweet. And by the time he's 18 or so...
18: I get the picture. Say no more.
7: Will, thanks. You can't know what this means. God has answered our prayers.
18: And mine. Come into the store in a few days. We'll talk about your new job, okay?
7: You got it. I'll be there.
3: And so that's how Grandma Miller's farm was saved, just when it looked like all was lost. It kind of reminds me, boys and girls, that no matter how bleak a situation seems, God might have wonderful surprises just awaiting our discovery. It also reminds me that here on this earth, our most precious treasures are those of family. Oh, and by the way, Megan no longer has to learn to bake cookies by long distance. She and Grandma Miller bake them together now, and they are the two best molasses cookie makers on the planet. At least, that's what her father says when he munches on one hot from the oven.
0: Great story, Aunt Carol. But you know what?
3: What, Uncle Dan?
0: Now I'm hungry for some of those molasses cookies. Do you suppose we could try out Grandma Miller's recipe?
3: Let's do it. But before we do, let's repeat our contact information again very slowly in case some of the boys and girls didn't get it all before. I want to be sure they have it so they can sign up for the adventures.
0: Good idea. Are you ready? Our address is Your Story Hour, Box 8, Niles, N-I-L-E-S, Michigan, 49120. 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
0: Okay, Aunt Carol, it's cookie baking time.
3: So it is. Bye, everyone.
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0: and Uncle Dan saying,
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0: Hear the creak of the rigging, listen to the wind whip the sails. Yes, boys and girls, Sailor Sam's big schooner, the Porpoise, plunges swiftly through the waves, eager to serve her master. Where is she going? Wish I could tell you, but we'll have to find out from Sailor Sam, an adventurous young man whose hunt for scientific truth takes him anywhere. Yes, anywhere. And with him go his two young cousins, Buddy and Nancy. Aye, aye, mate. It's full speed ahead now for seafaring thrills with Sailor Sam!
1: Slowly but surely, Sam and Commander Flash draw the net around the people smugglers. And soon the net will be closed and no one shall escape. Mr. Baker and the chief have gone on another trip in the powerboat, but Sam attached a small radio transmitter to track them. So after their course had been determined, the Porpoise lumbered to the Coast Guard dry dock to be changed from a fishing yawl back to the fleet-footed schooner. Now the schooner is racing back to Mr. Baker's dock area because Sam and Flash think the next trip will be the real thing. Let's go aboard now, where it's all canvas aloft and full speed ahead.
2: Look! Look at the Porpoise, Flash!
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2: 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Here she goes now. There goes the bow right through that swell. Look at the spray. Watch the green seawater run over the deck and out through the scuppers. Listen to the blocks and the rigging sing their basso profondo.
3: You make the thrill chills run down my spine.
2: Yeah, and down mine too. She's racing at full speed with full spread of canvas bending in the wind. This is God's wind. God's power, Commander. And there isn't any greater thrill.
4: Ahoy, the wheel.
5: Wheel, aye.
4: Make quarter turn to port.
5: Quarter turn port, aye.
2: Watch her turn, Flash. The port rail will run awash as she lays over in the turn. And turn she will without so much as a shudder. And take her new course at full speed.
6: Here we go, into the turn.
2: Then hold on.
5: Steady as she goes,
3: aye. Man, I'll never forget this sight as long as I live. A great schooner racing at full canvas and speed and God's wind. A sight never to be forgotten.

0: What's up, Skipper?
1: I want you to take a look at this chart.
0: Hmm? What is it?
2: I thought we had gone past Baker's dock a long time ago.
0: We have?
1: Yes, quite some time back.
0: Well, I thought we were going back to the dock area.
1: How can we with the porpoise rigged for action?
0: Oh, sure. I forgot. Well, go ahead. I'm listening.
1: In 10 minutes, we'll cross the course that Baker took when we traced him a couple of nights ago with the transmitter. Now, this line shows his course, assuming, of course, that he stayed on the same one and didn't change after he got well out to sea.
0: Oh, wait a minute. If he stayed on the same course, this line runs out to nothing but water.
2: It sure does, unless he changed course or met another craft way out here somewhere.
0: Right. He must be meeting a ship or a launch. Because no matter which way he changes course, he's got nothing but open water. So he has to meet another craft.
2: Yeah, but coming from there, land is a long way off. It would take considerable time to travel from land to where Baker's boat is.
0: Yeah, that's right. Maybe we got the wrong guy.
2: It kind of looks that way, doesn't it?
0: Boy, I hope not after all this work. What do you think, Sam? Are we chasing the wrong guy?
1: Well, there are several ways to figure this.
2: Well, that's number one.
1: Baker could be coming out here to meet another boat. I don't think that meeting has taken place yet.
0: What's he come out here for? To count flying fish?
1: No, to use his radio.
0: Use his radio? He can do that from home.
1: Can he?
0: Oh, yeah. International waters.
1: He make him out here in international waters and use a single directional beam.
2: Yeah, that could be. He's afraid of using the code from shore because it would be picked up and those code boys are pretty fast breaking it down.
0: And he could be setting up a rendezvous. And that's why he's gone only half a night.
2: Yeah, but what's number two then, sir?
1: I think it's far-fetched, but there could be a submarine involved.
0: It's not far-fetched, Sam. But a submarine isn't being used because our cutters are trying to find one out here and never have been successful.
1: Well, that rules out a sub, then. So Baker's got to be using his radio out here to set up a meeting to transfer Linda's parents from one craft to another.
2: How about a flying boat or a seaplane?
0: It wouldn't work, Ole. Too many electronic eyes and ears for flying objects. They can't identify them. Jet fighters scramble in minutes and intercept.
2: Yeah, that's right. So I guess we're back to the meeting on the sea then, huh?
0: Yeah. But when and where?
1: What do you want, Commander? All the answers for free?
0: I don't want the answers, Captain Stone. I want the smugglers.

0: Come on, child. You're taking all day here to wash a few utensils.
1: Yeah, I know.
0: Land sakes, Nancy, what's the matter? You're moping around something fierce.
1: I know I am, but I can't help it.
0: Well, would you mind telling your dear old Aunt Hazel why?
1: I've got butterflies in my stomach and a big worry on my mind.
0: Mm-hmm. And lead in your heart?
1: Yeah, that's just exactly how I feel. I'm worried sick.
0: Because of what you saw on deck?
1: Yes. I saw Ole getting out the high-powered rifles and the Browning automatic.
0: I know you're terribly worried, Nancy, but you know that the boys won't shoot unless they have to.
1: Oh, I know that. But we don't know what the smugglers will do when they find out they're caught. Linda's on Mr. Baker's boat.
0: I know that, Nancy. And I've thought about that dear little girl on that smuggling boat a lot.
1: What if the smugglers open fire on us? You know Sam and Flash have orders to break up the smuggling ring and break it up for good.
0: I know that, honey. But I know something else, too.
1: What?
0: I know there's nothing that you and I can do about this. Nor can we help Linda, nor protect her, except through prayer. We're going to have to completely and fully trust the Lord.
1: Oh, I know. I do know. But, Hazel, what do people do when things like this happen and they haven't got the Lord to depend on?
0: I don't know what they do. But the psalmist wrote, "In what time I am afraid, I will trust in thee."

0: Weapons are ready for action, Skipper.
1: Very good. I hope we don't have to use them.
0: You're not hoping alone.
2: Yeah, what about Linda? If the shooting starts, she might get hurt.
1: She might. But we haven't any alternative but to go through with this. The smugglers must be caught.
0: That's right. No excuses.
3: Just because we're ready for a fight doesn't mean they'll be vulnerable. I think they'll surrender quietly.
2: Sure they will. Mr. Baker doesn't appear to be the shooting kind.
4: That's right, buddy. But how about the characters he's meeting out here somewhere?
2: You're a cheerful guy.
4: Listen, pal. That young girl Linda being on the powerboat worries me no end. But I can't stop her at the dock and tell her she can't go because she might get shot.
5: You ready, Linda?
6: Oh, yes. I've been ready for so long. So very long, Chief.
5: You not have to wait any more longer.
7: All set, Chief?
5: Yeah.
7: Let's shove off.
5: Cast off lines.
7: They're off. Get underway before we hit the dock.

0: good.
1: Yes, Mr. Baker?
0: I don't want you to be frightened of the trip.
1: Oh, I'm not afraid.
0: Oh, good. This boat's very seaworthy. We got lots of power and the boat's strong. Not very fast, but safe.
1: I like that.
0: Yeah, glad you do, my dear. Chief, full speed ahead and we'll pick up Linda's parents in several hours.

0: Sam, it's getting close to time.
1: All right. And Baker should be underway.
0: Well, don't forget, we got to stay within the 3-mile limit.
1: You mean when we make the arrest?
0: Yes. Why?
1: Well, because we're 5 miles offshore now.
0: Well, that's okay when they're going out. Coming back, we got to capture their boat inside the limit.
1: I'm ready for it.
0: You mean you'll catch them from a dead stall?
1: Nope. We'll run in a circle out there under full canvas, and when we pick them up electronically, we'll go after them full speed. By the time we overtake them, we'll be inside the limit.
0: That's fine.
2: Yeah, I better go on deck and set out the riding lights and help Buddy with the wheel.
1: Good. Flash, let's see what the radar sweep will pick up.
0: Nothing yet.
1: No. But they could be hidden behind the islands we're picking up.
0: I hope the transmitter's still working.
1: It should be. That battery has a long life.
0: According to our calculations from Baker's previous trips, he should be in the radar screen right now.
1: Assuming he left the dock.
0: Well, this has to be the night. No moon, quiet sea. The pattern says this is the night.
1: The pattern says so, Commander. But the radar screen doesn't agree.

0: far, so good, eh, Chief?
1: Smooth as perfect arrow shot.
0: Yep, this is the last time, Chief.
1: You joke.
0: No, I'm serious. I wouldn't make this one, but we'd break Linda's heart if we didn't. But I couldn't live with myself if that happened.
1: You're right. This job too hot.
0: Oh, illegal entry into our country? I'll say it's getting hot. Choke it, Chief.
2: It's no go.
3: What happened to the motor?
0: That's a good question.
1: We find out what's wrong right now.
0: You stay at the wheel, Chief. I'll check the engine. Keep the boat from drifting too fast, if you can.
3: Can I help?
0: Yeah, you can hold the flashlight here and hope that nothing serious is wrong.

Well, everything is sort of topsy-turvy right at the moment. And there isn't much Sam can do about it without giving away the whole plan. Will Mr. Baker find the transmitter hidden on his powerboat? Will you be sure to be on hand next time for more seafaring thrills with...

0: Hi there. We've been waiting for you. We're going to have fun and learn something too, because it's time for Fables of Faith. Here are your friends, Uncle Van, Christy, and Bud.
1: In the book of Matthew, which

0: Now, there are some big words in there you may not understand.
1: What does mammon mean?
0: Mammon means mankind, well, the devil and what he represents. And you can't serve God and the devil. Now, what does it mean that you can't serve two masters? Do you know what a master is, Bud? What's a master?
1: Who owns something.
0: A master is a person who owns something or somebody. Or someone who rules over someone else.
1: A king, kind of a master.
0: A king is a master, yes. Now, what does it mean that you can't serve two masters? Does that mean that you can't work for two people at the same time? Does it sort of mean that?
1: Mm-hmm.
0: You know, old Squinty got in a situation like this,
1: oh,
0: and he tried. Well, that's just a term when you say old Squinty. Young Squinty, however you want to say it. But Squinty got in trouble trying to work for two people at the same time. Let's hear what happened.
2: So you want to work for me, eh, Squinty lad?
3: Yeah, McKelvey. I'd like to earn a little extra so that I can buy some things I need for my house.
2: Well, I can use the extra help. There's plenty to do around here, and I think you're just the man for the jobs I have. They require a wee lad such as yourself. You can be of real service to me.
3: Oh, great, McKelvey.
2: When can you start work, lad? I need you right away.
3: Oh, if you don't mind, McKelvey, I'd better not begin until tomorrow. I still have some things to do at home first.
2: Okay, if that's the way it has to be. I want you here bright and early so we can get a good day's work in. Say around 7:30 tomorrow morning.
3: 7:30? Oh, boy, you sure start early, don't you?
2: Have to. This is a busy season. Now, if this is too early and you don't want the job, I can find someone else. They won't be as useful as you, but I can use another lad.
3: Oh, no, I'll be here.
2: All right. See you in the morning at 7:30.
3: All right. Goodbye, McKelvey. Oh, I sure hope this works out.
2: But did you say something, lad?
3: Huh? Oh, yeah, I said, nice day, isn't it?
2: Aye, that it is. Well, see you tomorrow.
3: Yeah. Early.
4: Yes, I think I can use you, Squinty. I'm doing a night watchman's job for my cousin Oliver while he's away on vacation. It's a little too much for me, being that I'm not as young as I used to be. I could use your help.
3: Well, I can use the job. I need the extra to help with something I'm getting for the house.
4: Well, the work's not hard. Just keeping an eye out to see that nothing gets into Farmer Schmidt's cabbage patch. All you have to do is let me know when you hear a noise, and I'll come and scare whoever it is away.
3: Oh, that doesn't sound hard at all.
4: Well, of course, the hard part for you will be staying awake. I've been at it a few years, and I'm used to it. But you'll really have to work at it.
3: Oh, I can do it, I'm sure.
4: Well, then come to the gate post by the garden as soon as the sun goes down, and we'll start to work.
3: Okay, well, I'll see you then.
4: By the way, we have to stay here until 8 o'clock in the morning.
3: 8 o'clock? But I...
4: Is anything wrong, Squinty? Now, if the job's too much, it's up to you whether you want to take it or not. But if you take it, you have to be here the whole time.
3: Well, that's fine. I'll be here at sundown. Oh, boy, am I in a mess.
4: Oh, what's that, Squinty?
3: I said, I'm sure you know best.
4: Okay, good boy. See you at sundown.
2: Squinty, lad, this is no way to start your first day at work. You're more than a half hour late.
3: Oh, I'm sorry, McKelvey. You overslept, I guess. I'll make it up to you, I promise.
2: Well, I'm afraid you'll have to. I had a good day's work planned out for you, and now I won't get it finished unless you work some extra this evening. Looks like we'll both be here

0: Past sundown.
1: Past sundown? Oh, no.
0: Now, laddie, you don't have to take this job, you know. It was your choice. But if you choose to work for me, you have to do the work I have for you.
1: Oh, well. Okay, McKelvey. I want to work for you, but...
0: Squinty, are you sure you're up to it?
1: Yeah. What do you want me to do?
0: Well, first the machinery needs oiling. Here's the can, and you just put the oil into the holes marked oil. Have you got that, lad?
1: Sure, McKelvey. That's simple enough. I'd better get started.
0: Squinty, are you sure you can handle the job?
1: Oh, sure, McKelvey. Why?
0: Because you happen to be putting the oil into my ear. Now, will you give me the can and take this broom and sweep up the place till I can figure out what to do with you?
1: Oh, boy. I'm sorry, McKelvey.
0: I don't want to have a full day of I'm sorries. I just want to get an honest day's work from you. I don't know what's got into you, lad. You've never acted this way before.
1: I'll be all right, McKelvey. You'll see.
0: I sure hope so. Now, let's get to work.
2: Well, Squinty, I was beginning to wonder if you'd show up or not. The sun's been down for quite a while, you know.
1: Oh, I know, Al. And I'm sorry. I just forgot about the time.
2: Now, Squinty, remember, this was your choice to work for me. If it gets too much...
1: Oh, no, I'll be okay. I just got a little mixed up, that's all.
2: Okay. Well, we'd better get to work. You take the north end of the garden, and I'll take the south end.
1: Okay. If I hear anything, I'll call you. Oh, boy. Am I sleepy? I wonder if Ol' Al would miss me if I just stretched out under this bush for a quick nap. I'm sure nothing will happen. And I do need the sleep. Just a quick...

0: Squinny, wake up!
1: Oh, what? Oh, wow! Is something wrong? Are they after the cabbage again?
0: Well, nothing happened. But if it hadn't been for McKelvey, we might have both been in real trouble.
1: Oh, McKelvey! Uh-oh. Is he here?
2: Right you are, lad. When you didn't show up again, I thought I'd better come looking. I've lots of work to do, you know. And with my right-hand man missing, I cannot begin the day.
1: But how did you happen to come here?
2: Oh, I didn't. I just passed here on the way to your place.
0: And he saw several rabbits in the cabbage patch.
2: So I felt it my duty to chase them out.
0: And when I heard the noise, I came to see what you were up to.
2: And instead of you, he saw me.
1: Oh, boy.
2: Now, Squinty, you'd best come to work.
0: But he is at work. At least he's at the place where he works.
2: Oh, no, old owl. Squinty works for me. And he's 15 minutes late already.
0: Sorry, McKelvey, but he works for me. And he still has 15 minutes to work.
2: Come on now. Tell the man, Squinty. Who are you working for?
0: Yes, Squinty. You'd better straighten this out.
1: Well, you see, I'm really working for both of you.
2: Impossible. I need you on the job at 7:30 and past sundown sometimes.
0: And I need you from sundown to 8 o'clock.
1: But, fellas, can't I work for both of you?
0: I'm afraid not, Squinty. At least not at the same time.
2: No, lad. You have got a choice to make. The choice is yours.
0: But you can only choose one.
3: Squinty sort of got himself into a little bit of trouble there, didn't he? What kind of trouble did he get into? What happened to him?
4: He was working for both of them, and he got so tired that he went to sleep, and Philip came along. McKelvey came along, and
3: Well, now, let's stop just a minute. Now, when you're real tired, can you do your very best work?
4: No.
3: When you're real tired? Mm-mm. And trying to work for two people makes you very tired so that you can really do the best work for one or the other, could you? No. Why did Squinty want to work for both of them? Do you know why?
4: He might get paid a lot.
3: He would get paid more. He thought he'd get a lot more out of it if he worked for both. Now, when you serve someone, the scripture says no man can serve two masters. When you serve someone, that means to work for them. But do you remember what Squinty had each time that he said he would work and he was a little bit, wasn't sure whether he wanted to work for them or not? Both of them said what? You can choose? Didn't he say the choice is yours? Didn't McKelvey say, now, if you can't do it, the choice is up to you? And Old Owl said, you can't do it, but the choice is up to you. Now, when you think of this verse, and you think of the experience that Squinty had, do you know what Jesus is trying to say to us in this verse? What does it mean that no man can serve two masters?
4: You can't serve the devil and Jesus.
3: You have to either serve Jesus and hate the devil, or you have to serve the devil and despise Jesus, don't you?
4: What does despise mean?
3: That means that you don't like when you despise something. There are foods that you don't like.
4: You might hate Jesus
3: If you love the devil, you do hate Jesus. And if you're going to serve, you have to love the person you serve, don't you?
4: Yeah.
3: Now, do you have a choice? Did
4: yes.
3: you have a choice? Who did you choose to serve, Bud?
4: Jesus.
3: Who did you choose to serve?
4: Jesus.
3: Are you happy that you chose to serve Jesus?
4: Yes.
3: Would you try to serve the devil too?
4: No.
3: Why not?
4: Because we couldn't serve both.
3: You couldn't serve both, could you? So you can't do what Jesus says and what the devil tells you to do either. You have to do one or the other, and the choice is up to you. And who else has a choice? Who else has a choice as to who they want to serve? Does everyone have this choice? Everyone in the world?
1: Mm-hmm.
3: And what's the best choice to make?
1: Jesus.
5: We sure are glad you were with us today, and we hope you had a good time with Uncle Van, Christy, Bud, and all our forest friends. Why don't you plan to be here with us next week for more Fables of Faith? Bye for now.
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1: Kids, have you ever been afraid to try something because you're afraid you'd fail? Or have you ever been in a situation where you thought for sure you were going to fail? The Brinkman and Fader families don't realize it now, but they're heading for some big challenges. Right now in Sudan, the Fader family is busily preparing for the arrival of their guests. And the Brinkmans are in the Chicago O'Hare Airport, waiting to board their flight to Sudan.
2: Look how big they are!
3: Here comes another one! It's landing!
4: Whoa!
5: Is that our plane?
6: I don't think so, Gracie.
5: Can I have an apple?
7: Apples are gone, Charlie. Security took them.
8: Michelle, what you doing over here?
9: Huh? Oh, hi, Dad. I'm figuring out how to blog on our family webpage.
8: What exactly is a blog again?
9: It's like an online journal that anyone can read.
8: Oh.
9: Yeah, I thought I'd write a little every few days or so that our family and friends can keep track of us.
8: What a great idea. Thanks for doing this.
9: Sure. It's pretty cool. Look, I can even post pictures.
8: Oh, yeah.
9: Do you think the Faders will mind me using their internet?
8: Well, it shouldn't be a problem as long as their satellite phone is working.
9: Good.
8: Speaking of phones, hello, this is Jack.
10: Jack, this is Seth. We have a problem. Somebody broke into your home.
8: What? How do you know?
10: I took Luke over to feed Wilbur. Your door was wide open. They broke a couple windows, too.
8: You're kidding. Well, at least there wasn't much to steal. Thanks for the call, Seth. Man, we'll have to postpone the trip. I'll be back in a couple of hours to deal with it.
10: Jack, I'll take care of it.
8: Seth, I can't put that on you.
10: It's not a problem, Jack. I got it covered.
8: I don't know what to say. Thanks, Seth.
10: You guys have a great trip.
11: I don't think we should go back to the house. It'll raise suspicions.
12: You're so paranoid, Lucas. I'm his sister. Trust me, they won't suspect us.
11: Veronica, the cops are here. You're nuts. We're both going to end up in jail.
12: Oh, you're such a wimp. I need to make sure they're on their way back. Hello, officer. What happened?
13: Ma'am, I need to ask you to stay out of the yard. This is a crime scene.
12: Well, this is my brother's house, and he's out of town. I'd like to know what's going on.
14: Veronica, I thought you left.
12: I was visiting a friend in Milwaukee last night and came back to get something I forgot. What happened?
13: Someone broke in and vandalized the house.
12: Oh, you're kidding. Does Jack know?
14: Yeah, I called him. I told him I'd take care of it.
12: Well, that's not... I mean, you can't... He needs to be here.
14: Nah, we got it covered. Hey, you want to stay and clean up?
12: I'd love to.
11: Oh, brother.
9: Well, we had a long and uneventful flight to Sudan. It's about 100 degrees right now, but at least it's a dry heat. We decided to spend the first couple of days getting acquainted while we recovered from the long flight. The kids are best friends already. Isaac Brinkman and Isaac Fader hit it off big time. Right now, they're off playing cowboys, riding Smokey and Teddy, two donkeys.
3: Hey, look, Michelle, I'm riding Teddy.
2: Whoa, hussy!
9: Ian and Kitri are strangely fascinated by the 20 resident chickens. They follow them everywhere, giving hourly egg reports.
15: Five eggs so far, Ian. Take this one to Mrs. Fader.
9: Gracie is smitten by the white mission cat named Mzungu, which means white person. As I write this, the adults and Kate are sitting outside talking and watching little Charlie and Joshua play in the dirt.
5: Evan, look! Mzungu has something. Ew, what is that?
16: Oh, that's a rat. She doesn't eat them. She just kills them.
5: Yuck! Oh no! Here comes those chickens again! Evan, save me!
16: Run, Gracie! They're gonna get us!
5: Yes. Help me!
2: Hey, chickens! Stop scaring Gracie!
8: Run, Gracie, run!
17: They're harmless.
18: Eli, she's terrified!
17: Hey, birds! Leave Gracie alone!
9: They won't hurt you, honey!
18: Come here, sweetie. Come sit with me. Hey, guys, we need to do something special for Michelle tomorrow. It's her birthday.
9: Oh.
18: She's going to be 17.
9: Oh, you don't have to do anything.
18: I'll make a birthday cake for you. Do you like chocolate?
9: Of course.
18: Okay.
4: Wow, our kids are going to sleep tonight. Yeah. They played so hard today.
19: Yeah, they did.
8: What's this funny-looking box?
19: Oh, my Eli here is a genius. That's a solar oven made out of mud, bricks, and silver-colored cracker wrappers.
4: Wow, really? That's ingenuity.
19: Oh, yeah, wow. Eli read the encyclopedia as a kid.
20: I was interested in everything.
19: Yeah.
20: It's really paid off here in the mission field.
4: And now you're building a bridge. Speaking of, could you bring us up to speed on the project?
20: Well, we finished the towers on both sides of the river.
4: That's great. How many bricks did you end up using?
20: I made 3,000 and we used every last one.
8: You made 3,000 bricks?
20: Oh. Well, actually, I hired a bunch of workers.
8: Oh.
20: I went to the village leaders and they suggested

0: the size of a semi-truck trailer.
1: Oh, no.
0: We've been hitting on it with sledgehammers, but it's so hard we can barely chip it.
1: That's a problem. Good morning, Bethany.
2: Good morning.
1: What you working on?
2: Oh, I just finished mixing up some batter for Michelle's birthday cake. Oh, I thought we could have it for dinner tonight.
1: That would be great.
2: Oh, good. Okay, well, here, you sit down and enjoy a cup of coffee with me. It's my morning ritual.
1: Oh, thanks. I have the same ritual in the States.
2: Yeah?
1: Ooh, this is good coffee. Mm-hmm. Oh. Thanks for making Michelle a cake.
2: Oh, it's my pleasure. Susan, your kids have been a tremendous blessing for our three boys, and it's hard to be isolated like this. They have just been so happy since you guys arrived.
1: Oh, yeah. Our kids are having so much fun with your little guys and the animals. Speaking of animals, don't look now, but there's a chicken in your batter.
3: What? Oh, no. Our cake. Stop. Watch a little chicken. Chicken, I mean. Come here, you bad bird. Dot. Okay, I got it. Stop. What a mess. What a mess. I can't believe this. Susan, here. You got to get my camera. It's on the counter.
1: Oh, I got
3: can
1: it.
3: Can you take a picture?
1: Sure. Hold it up. Hold it up.
3: There. What a great picture. Her upper half is white and her lower half is brown.
4: All right. Now, you get out of here and don't come back, you little bird.
3: Well, I don't see any feathers or poop in the batter, do you?
1: No. Let's bake it.
4: Susan!
3: It'll be our little secret.
4: Oh, I love it.
0: See what I mean? Pretty hard rock.
1: And big.
5: It makes pretty sparks when you hit it, but I think you're doing more damage to your sledgehammer than to the rock.
1: This is depressing. I thought maybe we could work around it, but the cable's gotta go right there, under that dumb rock.
0: I was afraid of that.
1: I am so sorry. If only I'd spent a little more time investigating this site before we picked it.
0: It's not your fault. We'll just keep chipping away. It has to give up eventually.
1: If we can't move that rock, we're done.
5: Eli, we have a visitor.
0: Ahmad, what can I do for you?
6: Eli, I told you not to make this bridge, yet you keep working. See that rock? God is against you. This never succeeds. If you keep building, something bad will happen.
0: Yikes.
1: That guy scares me.
0: Yeah, I'm sorry about that, guys. He's not a bad man, he just doesn't understand. This isn't the start we were hoping for, is it?
5: Susan? You okay?
7: Guys, see how the chickens are eating gravel?
8: Why do they do that?
7: The little rocks help them grind up the food in their stomachs.
8: Cool. Look, Kate, I'm a chicken.
9: What? What? What?
8: When you do that with your neck, you look like a chicken, Isaac.
9: I'm a boar chicken. Cock-a-doodle-doo.
7: You two are crazy.
9: What? What?
8: I think I'll eat this rock.
7: Isaac, don't put that in your mouth. It's filthy.
8: Ooh, ooh, ooh.
7: Oh, now you've done it. Ooh. Come here.
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7: Hold still. How'd you get that thing in? It's huge. I can't get it out. I'm sorry, Isaac. It's a little funny.
8: Hey, guys.
11: Isaac, what happened?
8: Your brother got a rock stuck in his mouth.
9: Really?
8: Isaac, can you sneeze it out? Like the pee you sucked up, you know?
7: I don't think that'll work.
8: I know. Let's pray.
7: That's a great idea, Ian. Lord, we don't know what possessed Isaac to put this rock in his mouth, but he did it, and now it's stuck. Would you please help us get it out?
8: Or maybe make Isaac's mouth open up wider. Lord, we ask for your help.
7: In Jesus' name, amen.
8: Here, Isaac, let me try.
12: twist it this way. There, got it.
8: Wow, it came out.
12: That was easy.
13: Oh, it's all slimy.
12: Wow, that's a big one.
8: That was weird.
12: You must have a big mouth.
8: Thanks, Gracie.
12: Thanks for praying, guys.
7: Let's not forget to thank the Lord. Father, thanks for answering our prayers so quick. We love you. Amen.
14: Amen.
15: Amen.
8: Hey, guys, how'd that chicken get chocolate all over it?
16: I have no idea, but how'd you know it's chocolate?
8: I tasted it.
14: Oh! Yeah. Oh. Oh.
8: Let's name her Chocolate.
12: I hope Mrs. Fader says she's a bad chicken.
8: She's not bad, are you, Chocolate?
10: Today was my 17th birthday. Mrs. Fader made a chocolate cake. Strangely, it tasted a bit like chicken. Mom's really discouraged about the granite boulder down at the bridge site. We can't continue working until they move it. If anyone reading this knows how to get rid of a huge rock, please post a reply.
12: Can I have a kiss goodnight, Michelle?
10: Sure.
17: As the days wore on, Eli and Jack wore out. They gave it all they had, but the rock remained unchanged. Several people responded to Michelle's blog. One person suggested building a fire on the rock, which they tried. When the rock cooled down, they resumed hammering. To no avail.
18: Oh, did you see that, guys? A little piece came off on my last hit. Whew.
19: Impressive. At that rate, we'll finish in, let's see, about 20 years. If only I had anticipated this. I should have known that I couldn't...
20: Susan.
19: I'm sorry. I just can't do this. I need to be alone.
18: Jack, it's not her fault.
20: Yeah, I know. But she feels responsible. It's deeper than this bridge.
18: What do you mean?
20: Well, she feels like she failed in something else years ago, and it still bothers her.
18: Another bridge?
20: No. Susan was an amazing gymnast and hoped to compete in the Olympics one day.
18: What happened?
20: Her coach pushed her too hard and she quit under the pressure. She felt like she failed herself and her parents.
18: So she never resolved it?
20: No, she never did resolve it. And now, she's afraid to try things because she doesn't want to fail. I suspect that's why she didn't want to get involved in this project.
19: Who is it?
12: Gracie, can I come in, Mommy?
19: Sure.
12: It's a nice day out. What you doing in your room?
19: I'm just thinking.
12: Are you crying, Mommy?
19: A little.
12: What's wrong?
19: Have you ever tried to do something with all your heart, but you couldn't do it?
12: Yeah.
19: Well, Mommy's been trying really hard to build a good bridge for these people. But there's a rock in the way, and we can't get it out. One stupid rock.
12: Stupid's a bad word, Mommy.
19: You're right, Gracie. I'm sorry.
12: Isaac had a rock stuck in his mouth, and we prayed, and it came right out.
19: Believe me, I have prayed about the rock, Gracie.
21: Thanks, everybody, for meeting down here on the rock. As you know by now, the Brinkmans have decided to leave because we're stuck. But before they go, we're going to have a little prayer meeting here. Thanks, Gracie, for reminding us to pray.
12: Uh-huh.
20: Lord, you said if we have faith as small as a mustard seed, we can move mountains. Nothing is impossible for you.
7: Father, Ahmad is saying that you're against us, and that this rock is proof of it.
20: Mm-hmm.
7: Prove Ahmad wrong. Show your power, Lord. Please, break this rock.
20: Yes, Lord.
12: Jesus, help us, just like Isaac's rock.
19: Father, I confess I've made this project about whether I succeed or fail. Would you please forgive me?
20: Thank you, Lord.
21: If it be your will, would you cause this stone to become so weak that we can remove it? We'd really like to finish this bridge.
19: Amen.
21: In the name of Jesus, we ask these things. Amen.
19: Amen.
20: Amen.
19: Amen.
20: Now what?
22: Hey, guys, I have an idea.
20: Hmm?
21: What are you thinking?
1: Well, why don't we build a fire on the rock again?
20: We already did that.
1: Yeah, but this time we'll make it huge and... Oh, and I can pour all my old cooking oil on it and the kids can collect sticks and, you know, it'll be this big, huge bonfire.
20: Okay.
1: Well, and when it cools, you guys can try hitting it again.
19: I suppose.
13: Wow, it's huge!
15: Yeah, you can't get close to it. Sort of like Shadrach, Meshach, and Abednego.
12: Can we make marshmallows?
1: Does anybody know a campfire song?
7: Well, every year at family camp, we sing this one song.
16: Oh, yeah. My God is so mighty. Kate, that's perfect.
15: Everyone yells the word big and waits for it to echo back.
20: Let's try it. We'll see if it will echo back from across the river. Okay, ready?

0: you.
1: So we stayed up late, singing into the night. This morning, after breakfast, we couldn't wait. We left our food half eaten and all ran back down to the rock. The coals were still smoking. Dad and Mr. Fader picked up their trusty old sledgehammers, and we all held our breath.
2: It cracked!
3: Ooh,
2: it cracked here, too! I think we're witnessing a miracle!
4: Oh, praise Jesus! Praise you, Lord!
5: Yes.
6: It's amazing!
7: Oh, thank you, Lord! Jack!
1: Dad and Mr. Fader spent the next week and a half destroying the rock. Then, they buried the ends of the cable in the hole and filled it with cement. We stretched the cables across the river. Mom made sure they were positioned perfectly. Then, we built the deck of the bridge. Today, we were almost finished. All we needed to do was put up the last 50 feet of fencing that keeps the people from falling off the bridge. But we ran out of fencing.
8: What you doing, Dad?
9: Hello, Isaac and Isaac. I was just praying, asking God to help us find more fencing for the bridge. And now I'm thinking we'll paint the bridge deck. I'm going to mix a little sand with this paint so the surface isn't slippery when it rains. Boys, go get scissors and carefully cut some hair off the tails of Smokey and Teddy. I want it to be about this long.
8: We're going to give them a haircut?
9: We're going to make some paintbrushes.
8: Awesome.
9: I thought about using your hair, but decided your moms probably wouldn't be too happy about that.
8: Your dad's really smart.
10: Yeah, I know. Oh, hi, Ian. Where are you going?
11: Hi, Isaac 1 and Isaac 2. I'm looking for chocolate.
10: I saw her down by the bridge.
11: Thanks.
10: Isaac, am I Isaac 1 or Isaac 2?
11: I'm not sure, Isaac.
12: There you are. Don't go out on the bridge. You could fall.
13: Here, girl. Come back.
12: Oh, don't make me come out and save you.
13: Gotcha. You could have fallen off. There's no fence here.
12: No, Chocolate. Stop flopping.
13: Ow, stop it.
12: Whoa.
14: Kitri, do you hear that?
15: What, Ian screaming?
14: Yes, it sounds like it's coming from down there. Come on.
13: No, no! Someone!
14: He's hanging from the bridge.
15: Whoa, he's really high. What'll happen to him if he falls?
14: Kitri, run and get help, quick.
15: Okay.
14: Hang in there, Ian. Don't let go. Ian, hang on. Don't let go. I'm gonna grab your shirt. I can't get you up. Oh, Lord, help us.
13: Mom, Ocean.
14: Don't talk. Just hang on.
16: I help you.
14: Ahmad, he's too heavy for me.
16: I grab your wrist. Take my hands. Up, up, up, up.
14: Oh, Ian, you're safe. Praise the Lord.
11: Sorry, Mom. I didn't want Chocolate to fall.
14: Chocolate has wings, unlike you. I'm so glad you're okay. Ahmad, you saved my son.
16: I told you something bad will happen if you build this. But I could not stand and watch him die.
14: Come back. Ahmad, thank you.
1: In my last post, I mentioned that Mr. Fader ran out of fencing. He prayed that God would provide the fence. Guess what? Today, two men showed up.
17: Are you the builder?
2: One of them.
17: We have some fence for you.
2: Praise the Lord. Look, this will complete the bridge.
1: I never get tired of seeing God at work. We'll be heading home on Saturday. The bridge dedication begins in an hour. We expect hundreds of people along with the leaders from the villages.
18: Once again, thank you all for coming. In God's book, the Bible, Jesus calls himself a bridge. He says that anyone who believes in him has crossed over from death to life. This unity bridge here in Yabus helps us in a small way. But only Jesus can help us cross from death to life. I urge you, friends, accept Jesus as your Savior. Let's pray now and commit our bridge to God. I've asked Susan Brinkman to give the dedication prayer.
0: Lord, we thank you for this bridge, and we dedicate it to you this afternoon. We pray that all those who walk on this bridge will have unity with each other. But more importantly, we pray that they will have unity with you, Heavenly Father. In Jesus' name, amen.
3: Ah, what a night. A great ceremony, delicious food, and congratulations are in order, Susan. God used you to build an incredible bridge.
7: Thanks, Jack.
3: Yeah.
7: You know, guys, I think I learned a very important lesson on this trip.
3: What's that?
7: Well, for years I've been afraid to try things because I haven't wanted to fail. That's why I didn't want to help with this bridge. But through this experience, I discovered that my responsibility is to obey God. The outcome is up to Him.
3: That's awesome, Susan.
7: And when I'm weak, He's strong.
3: Mm-hmm.
7: Think of all the prayers He answered.
8: Yeah, He broke that big rock.
7: That's right.
8: And He got that one out of my mouth.
5: And He sent the guys at the fence.
3: He sure did.
19: You know what I saw? I've been on two mission trips before this. One with you, Dad, and one with Kate. Those were both good, but this time we served together. And it brought a unity to our family that I've never seen before.
3: Yeah. You know, I'm thinking God might be calling us to do something like this again in the future.
7: I agree.
20: Do you think you'll build more bridges, Mom?
7: Maybe. I do love building. But I think right now God would have me put my skills and energies into building this family. Eight kids are a lot of work.
19: Eight? There's only seven of us.
20: Are you trying to tell us something?
3: Kids, we're going to have another baby.
20: Really? I knew it.
3: That's right.
5: How'd you know?
19: I just had a sense.
5: I hope it's another brother.
8: No, I want a sister.
21: The Brinkmans pack up the next day and say their goodbyes. It's hard to leave their newfound friends, but they're looking forward to sleeping in their own beds again. As the van begins to leave, Susan notices someone is missing.
22: Bye, guys!
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7: Hey, where's Ian?
3: I just saw him.
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3: Oh, here he comes.
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21: 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While some of the characters in today's episode are fictitious, the Unity Bridge is based on a true story. 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
1: I feel really bad for lying to my mom. I keep asking Jesus to forgive me because I feel so guilty.
2: If you ask Jesus for forgiveness, then you are forgiven. You don't need to keep asking. Guess what? You're listening to the one and only Keys for Kids, and I'm Zach. Let's get started. Even after you ask Jesus for forgiveness, you might still feel guilty and think that you have to keep asking. Remember that God is faithful, and that means that He will always forgive you if you are truly sorry for your actions. 1 John 1:9 says, "If we confess our sins, He is faithful and just to forgive us our sins and to cleanse us from all unrighteousness." Our story for today is called, "Forgive Me, Forgive Me." And please forgive me for the lie I told. In Jesus' name, amen. Aubrey climbed into bed and Mom gave her a kiss and turned out the light. After lying to her mother a few days earlier, Aubrey had asked God to forgive her. But every now and then, she still felt guilty, so she'd ask Him again. The next afternoon, Mom suddenly exclaimed, "Oh, Aubrey, I was supposed to ask if you wanted to go shopping with Grandma this afternoon, and it slipped my mind. I'm afraid it's too late now. I'm so sorry." "Oh, no," Aubrey wailed. "That would have been so much fun." Mom felt bad. "Can you forgive me?" Aubrey sighed and nodded. As the family sat down for supper that evening, Mom looked at Aubrey. "I'm so sorry about forgetting the shopping trip," she said. "Please forgive me." "It's okay, Mom," Aubrey replied as she helped herself to some chicken. "This looks so good." After supper, Aubrey helped Mom clear the table. "Aubrey, I feel so bad you missed being able to go out with Grandma," Mom said. "Will you forgive me?" Aubrey gave her mother a puzzled look. "Mom, I told you it's okay," she said, not noticing her mother's smile. When Aubrey was ready for bed that night, she prayed, once again asking Jesus to forgive her for the lie she had confessed so often. Then she jumped into bed. "About the shopping trip," Mom began as she tucked the blankets around Aubrey. "Can you forgive me for..." "Mom, you've apologized over and over," Aubrey said. "I forgave you the first time, but you sound as though you don't believe me." Mom smiled. "Do you think you might sound the same way to Jesus?" she asked gently. "You sinned when you lied to me the other day. You were sorry and confessed it to me and to Jesus, and I think you know I forgave you. Jesus says He forgives you too. He died for all your sins on the cross so you could be forgiven, yet you continue to confess the same thing over and over as though you don't believe Him." Aubrey was startled. "I guess you're right," she said. "Thank you for forgiving me, Mom. I'll thank Jesus for forgiving me too." Well, how about you? Do you ever still feel guilty after you've confessed a sin to Jesus? Do you continue to ask for forgiveness over and over? When you sin, you should confess it to God and sometimes to someone else too and ask to be forgiven. Then remember that Jesus, who died to take the punishment for all your sins, says He forgives you the first time you ask Him to. Believe Him and know you're forgiven. Our key verse once again, 1 John 1:9.
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4: There are books we read and quickly forget, and others that remain with us like fond memories. That's why this particular series of The Adventures of the Sugar Creek Gang has a very special meaning. Since 1949, the Sugar Creek Gang has been a family favorite in many Christian homes. Bounding into adventures filled with suspense, mystery, and laughter, this group of fun-filled, life-loving boys never have a dull day. And most important, they learn to trust and follow the Master, Jesus Christ. So as we take the Sugar Creek Gang off the bookshelf, sit back and remember when Mom's fresh baked pies were just a smell away, chores were just across in the big red barn, and fishing was just down the road a piece. And when you went to bed at night, just after you said your prayers, you'd wonder how tomorrow could possibly be as good as the day just gone by.

0: You know, it always amazes me how many stories there are about the gang. I thought I just about exhausted my memory bank, when all of a sudden I found a whole new batch of stories. You're probably wondering how I did this. Well, I have to give credit where the credit is due. And so, I'll credit my wife. Just last week, she suggested I do a little spring cleaning. Now, I want to preface this by saying that in our house, spring cleaning can be most any time. Why, I remember when we did a spring cleaning of our garage right in the hottest part of the summer. It started out to be a garage sale, but by the time my wife and I sorted through things, being the pack rats that we are, we ended up just reorganizing, fixing items up and putting them neatly back in place. And the garage sale never got going. Well, when she suggested I do a spring cleaning of the attic, it was in the dead of winter. Now, I wasn't too enthused, since the attic isn't heated. But she'd been hearing noises up there and was suspecting that the mice and squirrels were building their own little community. So I bundled up in long johns and sweaters, donned my gloves, and headed up the attic stairs. Armed with an electric heater and a thermos of hot tea, I started sorting through our belongings. I can't tell you all the wonderful things I rediscovered. Old pictures, favorite worn-out sweaters of my boyhood, my very first Bible, the red-lettered edition, a copy of Horatio Alger, a fishing pole that Big Jim had made for me with the name of our gang carved on the handle. Oh, I could go on and on. Each thing I found brought back a memory, a story that I hadn't shared with you. And of course I will. I can promise you that. And there was one thing I found that so surprised me, because it's one of those memories that you think you'd never forget, because of the lesson it taught each one of us in the gang. This item was tucked away in an old sock. There was a note in the sock that read, "We shall have no other gods before him." And it was signed, the Sugar Creek Gang. Well, inside the sock, along with the note, was a tiny box. So tiny you could fit it into your trouser pocket. And inside the box were tiny... Well, you know what? Instead of me just telling you, I'll bring you back to that time. It was in the fall, and we had all waited impatiently for the day to end so that we could rush into town to the post office. This had been the third day we'd made the monumental trip into town, only to find that what we'd been waiting for had not arrived. And so this time, we were beginning to have our doubts as to whether the anticipated surprise would be there at all.
1: "I'm afraid I'm not going to be able to wait for the late mail today, Poetry. We've been walking over there every day this week, and if it's not there when we get there, I'm going to have to leave. Let's keep moving."
2: "I really thought the package would be there already. Carlos's letter said that he mailed it 2 weeks before he mailed the letter. Packages take longer."
3: "I wonder why it's so special, Poetry."
2: "He said it was for all of us, little Jim."
4: "That's real nice of him. I mean, he doesn't even know us."
2: "Well, sure he does, Bill. I've told him all about you guys. Every letter is about you."
5: "Really?"
2: "Well, sure. He knows each one of you. I told him all about our nicknames and why you're called Dragonfly Roy."
5: "Did he write in Spanish?"
2: "No, English. Carlos knows English. He knows about four languages."
6: "Four languages? Wow."
2: "That's not so surprising. He knows Portuguese, too."
6: "I think it's surprising. I sure don't know four languages. I got enough trouble just learning past and present tenses of the English language."
2: "No, that's because everybody in the United States speaks English. It's not like that in the rest of the world. In Europe, you can be in England and cross the channel and everyone will be speaking French."
4: "Or German, or Russian, or Flemish."
1: "Dutch, too."
5: "Dutch is a funny-sounding language. I always thought it was English talk backwards."
2: "I don't think the Dutch would like that."
4: "I sure do wish I'd written for a pen pal."
2: "Oh, but you don't like to write letters, Bill."
4: "I know. But I like getting them."
2: "Well, it is a lot of work."
4: "Did you send him any of your poetry?"
2: "Yeah, and that's why he's sending me this surprise."
1: "Just because you sent him poetry?"
2: "Well, you may not know it, Big Jim, but poetry is real important in some countries. People are thought of as artists when they can write poems.
1: Oh, I think it's wonderful that you write poems, Poetry. I even like some of them, but I never thought anybody would send a surprise just because they liked your poems.
2: Well, that's what he said in his last letter.
3: What did it say? I never got to read it.
6: You can't read his handwriting anyway, little Jim.
3: Well, I meant nobody read it to me. What did he say?
2: Well, he thanked me for the gift.
3: Gift? You sent him a gift?
2: Well, he meant my poems.
3: Oh.
5: I never thought your poems were gifts.
2: And neither did I.
3: So he thanked you for the gift, and what else?
2: Well, just that he was going to send me a special present that was for all of us.
3: He didn't say what it was?
2: Nope.
1: I just can't understand why it would be for all of us.
2: Well, maybe he'll explain in the letter.
4: Boy, I've never had a present from Guatemala.
3: I don't even know where Guatemala is.
2: Oh, it's the most northerly country of Central America.
3: Does that mean it snows?
5: It doesn't snow there, little Jim. I think it gets cold at night, but it doesn't snow.
3: How big is it?
2: It's about the size of Ohio.
4: How do you know that, Poetry?
2: I read it in my almanac.
1: What else did it say about Guatemala?
2: Oh, that about 50% of the population is pure Indian, and then there's a mixture of Spanish and Indian, and oh yeah, and there are lots of volcanoes.
6: Volcanoes? Wow, have they exploded?
2: They don't explode, Circus, they erupt. Not for a while. It's been pretty safe, and then some of them are just dead volcanoes.
3: What's it mean when a volcano is dead?
2: It means that it's already exploded.
6: I thought you said it erupted.
2: Yeah, erupted.
4: Does Carlos live in one of the cities?
2: Well, only when he goes to school. His family are big farmers in the interior.
5: Oh, what do they grow?
2: Sugar, and then they've got some cattle, too.
3: They grow cattle like they grow sugar?
2: No, silly. I mean, they have a sugar plantation, and then they also have cattle.
1: He sounds real rich.
2: He is. He said he'd like to visit Sugar Creek.
4: That would be great.
6: If he's so rich, maybe he'd think we wouldn't be good enough for him.
2: Oh, I don't think so, Circus. His letters don't sound that way. I sent him pictures of our house, and he said he thought it was beautiful. His house is like a villa.
3: Villa?
5: Yeah, they're like castles made of cement.
2: Huh?
5: Well, that's what they look like.
6: That sounds a lot more exciting than your house, Poetry.
2: That's what I thought. But then he said that he never slid down a banister in a house. He'd never seen anyone do anything like that. And when I told him about our porch swing...
4: Yeah, but I bet he's got stuff at his house that's just as new to us.
2: Yeah, he was saying how one wall of the kitchen is a big oven.
5: A whole wall?
1: I think it's a clay oven.
3: You mean he doesn't have a wood stove like we've got?
1: Theirs is more like an overgrown fireplace with grills and hooks to put pots and pans on.
4: Yeah, I think I saw it in a history book once.
1: Probably.
2: Well, anyway, no matter how fancy his place is, he wrote and said that he wished he could spend more time in my house because he'd never slept in a bunk bed.
1: Fellas, we'd better walk a little faster. I've got lots to do after we check the mail.
4: Why don't we run the rest of the way?
2: Run? Nah, just a fast walk.
1: I say run.
4: Me too.
6: I'll beat y'all.
3: Hey, you guys are supposed to give me a head start.
4: You'll catch up.
5: Come on, Poetry.
2: Hey, fellas, it's my surprise. Wait for me. Boy, what I wouldn't give for a bicycle.
4: Wow, it got here.
2: It's not very big.
1: What were you expecting, a 6-foot sugar cane?
3: Or maybe a couple of cows?
2: Don't be funny. I just expected it to be bigger.
1: Aren't you going to open it?
5: Yeah, open it.
2: Sure. I just gotta break this string.
1: Here, use my penknife.
2: Thanks, Big Jim.
3: What do you think it is?
2: I haven't the foggiest. And here goes the string. Here, take your penknife, Big Jim.
1: Got it.
5: Well, he sure wrapped it tight.
4: I'll take the paper, Poetry.
2: Thanks.
6: Wow, what a tiny box. Maybe it's a ring.
2: He doesn't know my ring size. Besides, who ever heard of a guy sending another guy a ring?
4: Open it up.
3: Yeah.
2: Okay, here it goes.
5: Hey, it came off real easy.
3: What's in there?
2: A piece of paper and... What?
1: Looks like stick figures.
3: They're tiny dolls.
6: And let me see.
2: Now, why would a guy send a guy a doll?
3: A lot of dolls.
2: Wait, this paper has writing on it.
4: He put a letter in this tiny box?
2: No, it's not his handwriting.
1: What does it say?
2: Wow!
3: What?
2: These are trouble dolls.
6: Huh? What's a trouble doll?
5: Maybe they help you get into trouble.
6: I don't need anybody to help me get into trouble.
3: That goes for me, too.
4: Poetry, what does it say?
2: It says, in the mountains of Guatemala, the Indians share this ancient legend with their children. They teach that when trouble befalls the child, he must remove one doll from the box for each trouble before he goes to sleep. He tells the doll of his trouble, and while he is getting a good night's sleep, the doll attempts to solve his trouble. And since there are 6 dolls in a box, only 6 troubles a day are allowed. Wow! You can't beat that!
3: I don't like that. That's like magic or something.
2: Yeah, I wonder if it works.
6: Of course it doesn't work. It's a legend. Legends aren't real.
1: What's on the back of the paper?
2: Huh? Oh, Carlos wrote something. This is more than a legend. These are very special dolls. They have helped me when my mother's prayers did not.
4: That couldn't be true. I think you'd better throw those dolls away.
2: Oh, don't be silly.
1: He doesn't have to throw them away.
2: No, especially if trouble comes.
6: You wouldn't really... Oh, Poetry. You're joking, aren't you? You don't really think any of that's true, do ya?
0: All of us looked at Poetry and knew he'd taken this present a lot more seriously than the rest of us. Needless to say, it went against everything that we were taught from Scripture. But convincing Poetry of that was going to be a tough job, and it would lead us into an unexpected adventure. I sure would like to go right on and tell you what happens, but our time has slipped by again. So until we get together for more of our story based on Paul Hutchins' characters, let's remember each other in prayer and thanksgiving. Until then, the Lord bless you all. Goodbye now.

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0: one gift that God has given me, the love of books, the golden key that opens an enchanting door to worlds I never knew before, a world of imagination that carried me from pole to pole, within a twinkling eye and back again. 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The world of my bookshelf, I'll remember it always.
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Allison told me so many things. I don't know if I'll remember them all. She told me that God is like the source of a beautiful river, and that all love and happiness flow into Him. She says that I should really listen to the Bible reading tonight, because when you begin to know Jesus, you begin to know God. Sort of like finding the source of the river. I need to do both, so I'm going to listen tonight. I've got to find the source of the river. I must find where the river begins.

0: gone and I can work better.
1: Well, then she'll have the house to herself because I'm going to go to the hairdresser. That'll work out just fine.
0: Oh, good. I like that. It's nice and quiet when everyone's gone.
2: What's she looking at me for?
1: Oh, I'm sure she didn't mean anything by it, Frances. Did you, Kate?
0: Well, it's hard to study when Frances keeps playing chopsticks on the piano over and over.
3: I bet he didn't even know you were trying to study it. Did you, Frances?
4: No.
0: Even after I told him 4 times, and he kept playing louder every time I told him.
2: I didn't hear you.
0: You were playing so loud, you couldn't have heard the roof falling.
1: Now, Kate, I need to talk with you. You come with me.
0: Yes, Mother.
3: So now let's plan together what we're going to do tomorrow out in the yard.
1: Now, Kate, you have to stop jumping on Frances like that. Now, remember, he's younger than you are and very confused at that. Now, we need to help him.
0: I know, Mother, but he knows what he's doing. He loves to bother me. He does it all the time.
1: Well, now, are you sure he's doing it deliberately?
0: Yes, along with other things.
1: Now, what other things?
0: Mother, I've seen him throwing rocks at the ducks and geese after both you and Dad told him not to. And he takes food from the kitchen all the time. Then he lies about it. He sits with us and listens bored as Dad reads the Bible. It doesn't do a bit of good. He'll never change.
1: Oh, now, Kate, dear, you expect him to change too quickly. He's been with us for only a few weeks, and he's come from a very unfortunate upbringing. It's not easy for a young boy like that to change. He feels, well, very insecure. Each time he slips back into insecurity, he grabs for things he knows, you know, like lying and stealing and mischief. Mm-hmm. We have to pray that the Lord will replace those things with truth and giving and good deeds. Give him some time, Kate. Remember, the Lord is very patient with all of us, and we are to have his mind. Now, aren't we?
0: I guess so.
1: We brought him here to help him, and we all prayed and agreed to do it. We also prayed that the Lord would give each of us strength when we are faced with situations as you're facing. So let's you and I pray about it.

0: Another night, wide awake again. Boy, what a pain Kate is. I knew she was gonna be trouble when I first came. She hardly spoke to me or even looked at me. All she does now is yell at me and tell me not to do things. One of these days I'll get her good. She's worse than my dad. Someday I'll really get back at her. And then, then she'll be sorry for the way she's treated me. She will.
1: A river of life. A river of life. A river of life.
0: Got to find the source. Got to find the place where the river begins. I'll just follow the river. Why's the riverbed all dried up and caked with mud? Got to find the source.
1: A river of life. River of life.
0: Look, a stream trickling down from the hills, and everything the water touches turns green and beautiful. Maybe that's the source. Maybe that's where the river begins. Got to know. Got to find out.
1: River of life. River of life.
0: River of life.
1: River of
0: life. That's what the man said in church Sunday. A river of life. Now I know I've got to find it. I've got to.

0: John's gonna be mad at me. I've got to find the source, the place where the river begins. Auntie Allison said it was up in the hills, and I've just gotta find it. That's why I had the dream, to tell me to go look for it. I've gotta find it. Got to.
1: I'm gone. I will come back. Love, Francis. Well, at least he left us a note.
2: That crazy little kid. I wonder where he's off to.
1: Oh, I just hope nothing happens to him.
3: See? I told you he couldn't be trusted. He probably ran off to join up with his precious gang because things are too dull around here. There's nothing to burn or blow up.
1: Oh, I pray that isn't the case. I don't think he would have left us a note if he'd intended to do anything like that.

0: He's off on another adventure. Just wonder what it is.
1: Boy, I didn't think it'd be this hard. Good thing that man at the service station let me leave my bike with him. I could never bring my bike this far. River winds way back off the road and there's not even a path here. But I must be getting close. Andy Allison said it was back up in the hills, and I'm getting close. Gotta keep going.
2: We talked quite a while about the source of the river, and I told him it was far, far away in some high hills.
0: Well, you don't suppose
2: I just don't know. He really has a special love for the river. He spends all his extra time there, and I've even seen him tracing out a map of it.
0: Yeah, I remember when I became fascinated with a river myself once. A boy like that, with a taste for adventure and not the sense of responsibility we would like for him to have, he might just take off.
2: I'm not quite sure why he'd want to find the source, but he asked so many questions about it. It seemed rather important to him.
1: The river's not as wide here as it was down the valley. Maybe I'm getting... Hey, look! A little stream coming down from those hills to join the river. I know this isn't the real source. Maybe I can find out something if I climb up. Yeah, that's it. Maybe I'll climb up this hill. Oh, steep. Look! It's not too far. I'm getting to the top. Now, let's see where it comes from.
0: I think we need to just stop and pray for his protection and that he finds what he's looking for.
2: And that he gets back before dark.
0: Oh, Mother, your faith always was stronger than mine when it came to kids.

0: Wow, look at this view. I can see all the way down into the valley and where the river goes. Look at the way it winds around and through the green trees and grass. Auntie Allison was right. Everything the river touches turns green and beautiful. I could stand here all day and look, but I gotta keep going. I know I'm almost there. There's a house over there. Maybe the man who lives there looks after the source, but I'm gonna find out for myself. I think I'll just go up to the house and see if there's anybody home.
1: You know, I think we're all just wasting our time hoping Francis will come back. We'll probably get a call from the police station to come and bail him out of jail.
2: Oh, Kate, you'd be much more of a help if you could pray for him instead of complaining about him.
1: But, Mom, you and Dad are too good to him. He doesn't deserve your love.
3: Wait a minute. Do we deserve God's love? So many times in His Word, He speaks about how we go astray, and He has to come and look for us. You remember what it says in Isaiah 53:6? All we, like sheep, have gone astray. We've turned everyone to his own way. And the Lord hath laid on him the iniquity of us all. And that's all any of us are in God's sight. Just poor, dumb sheep.
0: Huh, nobody home. Think I'll just sit here till somebody comes. Boy, are my feet sore from all the climbing. I'm just gonna rest beside this spring here. Let my feet cool off in the water. Feels good. I could just sit here all day and look out over the valley. Wonder what time it is. Hope Uncle John and Auntie Allison aren't too worried. I just had to do this, though.
4: Hey, you! You young varmint!
0: Huh? Oh, me?
4: Yes, you! What for are you fouling up my spring with your dirty feet?
0: But I...
4: Now, take him out. I say take him out, before I set the dog on you.
0: Please, mister. I didn't mean any harm. I was just...
4: Didn't mean any harm, huh? I try my best to keep this well clear and clean. You come along and foul it up with your dirty feet. You ought to be whipped, that's what. Now, get him out of there.
0: Really, mister? I didn't mean anything. I've just been climbing and climbing and my feet are sore. I just wanted to cool them off in the spring.
4: Now, where'd you be come from? Yeah, you're just a young'un. You don't be from these parts.
0: No, sir, I'm not.
4: It's all right, Heidi. Heidi, it's all right. Boy, don't mean no harm. Now, did no one ever teach you about fouling good spring water? Don't you let me ever catch you doing that again.
0: Sorry, I didn't know. I followed the stream all the way up from the river, and I followed the river all the way from Rockley. Is this the real true source, and does it belong to you?
4: Rockley? That's a long way for a young fella like you to come all the way alone.
0: Yeah, it's a longer way than I thought. I didn't know it was going to be this far.
4: What made you come all this way?
0: I had to find the source. Did you find the source, or did you dig for it? Did you see clear water bubbling out of the ground?
4: You sure be having lots of questions for a fella your age. Yeah, I think you'd best come inside. And my woman will tell you all about it. I'm busy now minding the sheep, and best you talk with her.
0: Yes, sir.
4: Say, how do you figure about getting back to Rockley tonight?
0: I left the bike somewhere in the next village along the road. It was called Upper Bowbridge. I just need to get back there.
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1: Hi, this is Chris. Welcome to Adventures in Odyssey.
2: Oh, hi there. Welcome to Odyssey. I'm John Avery Whittaker, but most folks around here call me Whit. 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
3: Famous dishwashing accidents in history.
4: 85% of my time is spent doing chores.
5: You think we should head it off before it even gets started?
6: I think I've got a better idea.
7: No more!

0: that pile of dishes is still waiting for you downstairs.
1: I know, Mom. I'll get to it.
0: It's also your turn to vacuum.
1: I'll just be a minute.
2: What are you doing?
1: Reading a magazine. I want to finish this article.
0: Heather, I've been after you all morning to get your chores done. The magazine can wait.
1: But I'm trying to find out what my romance quotient is.
0: Oh, I'm sorry. I didn't realize you were doing something important. Well, I'll get that.
1: Okay, that does it. My score is 65. You're as romantic as a pimple. What?
0: It's for you.
1: Hello? Hi, Julie. No, I'm just... never mind. What time? Great, I have to ask my mom. Mom!
0: Yeah?
1: Julie and the guys are going to the movies. Can I go?
0: What time?
1: About 20 minutes.
0: You'd have to set a speed record with those dishes to make that.
1: Can I do them after the movie?
0: You know the rules. Chores first.
1: But Mom...
0: We wouldn't even be having this discussion if you did them 2 hours ago when I first told you to. Now finish the dishes and the vacuuming, then you can go with your friends.
1: The movie will be over by then.
0: Oh, well. The video should be out in a year.
1: Julie, I can't go. Never mind. I'll see you tomorrow. Guess Cinderella's not going to the ball again. Hi, Mr. Whitaker.
3: Hi, Heather. Hi, Julie.
4: Where are they? They said they'd meet us here.
1: Over on the corner booth.
5: Evan, I am your father.
6: My father?
5: Yes. And Mary Lou, the ice princess, is your mother.
6: Who?
1: Dwayne, why are you talking into your glass?
4: He's quoting the movie we saw last night.
5: Hi, Heather.
1: I wish I could have gone.
6: Yeah, where were you anyway?
1: Home, and thanks for asking, Ivan.
5: Doing what?
1: Dishes.
6: Ugh, bummer.
1: Go on, make fun of me. I know you're going to.
6: Well, why would we do that?
4: You're not the only one who's missed out on something because you had to do chores.
7: Yeah, I missed out on, like, summer last year because I put off doing the dishes.
6: It's a worldwide epidemic.
1: You know, I don't mind doing chores that much, but I don't have any time for myself. I mean, I go to school, then I come back home and do my homework, then it's dinner. Then by the time I get all my chores done, I have to go to sleep.
4: This is not news, Heather. I never have enough time. I've got a big project due next week for history, and I haven't even started yet. If my parents don't give me a break from chores, I might as well hand in a blank sheet of paper.
1: So why aren't you home doing it now?
4: What do you mean?
3: Can I get anybody anything?
6: I'll have a chocolate milkshake.
4: Me too.
1: Strawberry milkshake, please.
7: Just some water for me.
4: I've never seen you pass up a milkshake.
7: I'm saving up for a new guitar.
6: No wonder you made me buy your ticket last night. Forgot my wallet. Give me a break.
3: Well, I didn't know you played the guitar, Dwayne.
4: He doesn't.
7: I do.
4: About as well as I play the tuba.
7: You don't play the tuba.
4: I know.
3: Okay, two chocolate milkshakes, a strawberry milkshake, and a water. Okay, I'll be right back.
1: Hey, Mr. Whitaker, did you give your kids lots of chores when they were our age?
3: Oh, they had a few things to do around the house, yes.
1: But did you make sure they had some free time, too?
3: I don't think their social lives suffered much.
1: Exactly.
3: Now, don't get me wrong, daily chores and homework came first. It was a part of being a member of the family.
4: I've heard that one before.
3: We wanted our children to understand that chores are important. Not only because of the house or the yard, but because they teach responsibility.
1: We know.
3: Well, so what's the problem? You don't want to do chores?
1: It's not that. I just don't think my parents realize how much I do.
3: Well, if you honestly think your parents are being unfair, I'd suggest you talk to them. I'm sure they'll listen to you if you have a legitimate complaint.
1: Yeah, that's not a bad idea. I'll write out a list of all the things I do, then sit them both down and show it to them. Then I can explain why I have too many chores. You're right, Mr. Whitaker. They'll listen. They'll have to.
4: Good idea. I'm going to try that.
7: Maybe I will, too. I'll try anything to get out of garbage duty.
1: This just might work.
8: Now on the Adventures in Odyssey Club, Connie has a proposal for Wit.
9: How can I help?
10: By hiring someone else.
9: I was actually thinking the new manager would, if... she takes the job. What do you say?
10: Me?
11: This seems like it would be a fun place to work.
12: I heard you were hiring, and I'm very interested.
13: I'm here to apply for the job.
8: Penny? New manager Connie has her first big decision to make on the Adventures in Odyssey Club. Don't miss it.
1: Okay, are you comfy, Mom?
0: Very.
1: Dad?
2: I'm all ears.
1: Good. I've entitled tonight's discussion, "My Time is My Castle and Chores Are Its Dungeon." Dad.
2: Oh, I'm sorry, Heather.
0: Oh, we're sorry, hon. Please continue.
1: Thank you. I consider myself a responsible person. And when my parents tell me to do something, I will do it with no questions asked. I believe that, for the most part, I have demonstrated this unconditional obedience throughout my lifetime.
2: Oh! I'm sorry.
0: Go on.
1: But, as a responsible person, I feel I must also be responsible with the use of my time, and the time I end up giving to others.
7: It's a hard thing to really verbalize, you know? Because the way I feel about chores is something that's very emotional for me. I think maybe I had a bad experience with chores as a child, and it's something I have to block out mentally now. It was so horrible. Because lately, I've been having these nightmares. This huge vacuum cleaner is sucking up dirt off the floor. Then it starts to go out of control, beginning to suck with the furniture and small appliances. And finally, it starts sucking the life out of me!
4: This pie chart gives you an indication of how much my life is spent doing what. These are just approximations, but as you can see, 5% is time in school, 2% is homework, 8% is doing various things such as eating and sleeping, and approximately 85% of my time is spent doing chores. Pretty amazing, isn't it?
6: The next section of my presentation is called Famous Dishwashing Accidents in History. Just as a warning, this section is not for the squeamish. What you are about to hear may shock and disgust you.
1: Look at all the other things I could be doing besides chores. I could be writing poetry, studying astronomy, visiting the elderly in nursing homes, planting a garden, buying small gifts for the orphans.
7: So, anyway, since I really can't express myself well in words, I feel I can best sum up my feelings in a song. So, I've written this little ballad. It's called Bored of Chores. Chores are the hands that squeeze my neck, the twisted metal from an emotional car wreck. They're not worth a bushel or even a peck, like having 48 cards and an unfinished deck. I'm so glad my name's not Melchizedek.
4: I would now like you to turn your attention to the movie screen, where I've prepared a short slide presentation. Here I am taking out the garbage. Notice how sad I am. It's almost as if you can detect a tear in my eye. Here I am weeding the garden. I don't need to tell you how difficult those stains will be to get out.
6: Allow me to quote from scripture. All work and no play makes Jack a dull boy. Now I realize that I'm not Jack, and that wasn't scripture, but I think that pretty much says it all.
1: So, in conclusion, I believe my productivity as a person would be greatly enhanced by the elimination of my current schedule of chores and replacing it with a less demanding one. Thank you.
0: That was very impressive.
2: I am floored.
1: You liked it?
0: Extremely well put together.
2: Very thought-provoking.
0: Oh, definitely.
1: So, what do you say?
2: Well, I think I'm going to need some time to talk it over with your mom.
1: Fine. Take all the time you need.
2: Honey, what do you think?
0: No.
2: My thoughts exactly. I'm sorry, Heather. We think the amount of chores we give you is more than fair.
1: But...
0: if anything, the number should probably be increased.
1: Increased?
0: But since you worked so hard on your presentation, we won't do that. Yet.
2: Yeah. We'll take it easy on you.
1: Thanks.
7: And then my dad started singing his own song to the tune of Old MacDonald Had a Farm. He called it Dwayne McOswald Had a Mess. They were pointing out stuff in my room, you know? Like a t-shirt here, a soda can there, here a book, there a sock, E-I-E-I-O. And then my mom started singing the second verse. It was like being trapped in a bad musical.
4: My parents were just as bad. I don't think my presentation meant anything to them.
6: My folks just made me do a report on dishwasher safety using scripture as a reference book. I'm not having much luck.
1: So we all struck out. I really thought they'd be more understanding. I mean, can't they see how much work we do? My list was at least a page long, single-spaced.
4: I wish we could go off to camp or something so they would have to do our chores for us. Then maybe they'd understand.
6: Well, maybe we just should not do them.
4: What do you mean?
6: One day we should refuse to do any of our chores.
4: But we'll get in trouble.
1: Wait a minute. I think you've got something there, Ivan. What would happen if nobody here did their chores?
4: I told you, we'd all get in trouble.
1: Think about it, Julie. Piles of unwashed dishes, messy rooms. They'd see it firsthand. The impact would be huge if a lot of us did it. Kind of like a strike.
7: A strike? Hey, I know a bunch of guys who'd join a chore strike.
1: A chore strike, that's it.
6: Cool, we could picket in front of our house with signs.
1: Yeah, we'll tell everybody at school about it.
4: A 24-hour chore strike.
1: We'll make up flyers, put them all over town. Every kid in Odyssey will join in. It'll be a huge event.
7: Hey, my cousin prints t-shirts. He gives me free ones sometimes when they come out crooked.
1: Perfect.
4: How about buttons?
1: Buttons are good.
4: We need refreshments, like lemonade or snow cones or something.
1: Yes.
6: You should be the keynote speaker, Heather.
1: Speaker?
6: We'd set up a microphone and a stand, and you could give this awesome speech, you know, like they do in those big rallies in Washington, D.C.
1: I never thought of speaking.
4: You'd be great.
7: She's right. You should speak.
1: Okay, I'm kind of liking this idea now.
7: How about a warm-up act?
1: What do you mean?
7: Me and the band can play, like, a benefit concert.
4: You don't have a band.
7: I do, too.
4: Yeah, you, Ivan, and a couple of really bad songs.
7: I told you I came up with a chore song. And it's really hip, thank you. It could be the theme song of the night.
1: Sounds good to me.
7: Cool.
6: Our first gig.
1: This is great stuff. Let's schedule it for, like, next week.
7: I'm free.
4: Good for me.
1: Okay, we have to organize some things first. Why don't we start working on a few of these ideas by ourselves and then meet back here tomorrow, okay?
6: Got it.
7: Will do.
1: This is gonna be great, guys. Dinner's going to be a little late.
2: Oh, that's fine. I need to finish this report before work tomorrow.
0: You're doing a report on pink paper?
2: No, what are you talking about?
0: The paper in the printer. What is this?
2: Oh, Heather was working on something when I came in.
0: Chore strike?
2: Huh?
0: Dan, did you see this?
2: What is it?
0: It's a flyer for a 24-hour chore strike this Wednesday. It says, make sure your parents know just how much you do around the house.
2: You're kidding.
0: There's going to be t-shirts, a concert. Sounds like a pretty big deal.
2: Apparently.
0: You think we should head it off before it even gets started?
2: No. I think I've got a better idea.
1: I talked to a whole bunch of people, and a lot of them are interested in our chore strike.
4: Everybody I talked to liked the idea, too.
1: Anyway, I wrote down all of our ideas last night and printed out the flyers on our computer. Does anybody have any ideas about making picket signs and what we should put on them? Julie, why don't you make the signs?
4: Oh, I can't do that.
1: Why not?
4: My history project's due in a couple of days, and I still haven't started on it. I'm not gonna have time.
1: Well, can either of you guys do the signs? Ivan? Dwayne?
6: My creativity is limited to the field of music.
7: Yeah, what he said.
1: Okay, I can do the signs, I guess. Now, Dwayne, you mentioned t-shirts. Did you find out anything?
7: Yeah, my cousin said he'd give us all his reject t-shirts for free.
1: Free? That's great.
7: Well, maybe not. They were rejected by the garbage disposal company. My cousin made the dump truck on the back the wrong color.
1: Oh, what about the front?
7: We can put whatever we want in the front, but he wanted to charge us 15 cents a letter, so I told him to forget it.
1: Well, maybe you can talk him down to 10 cents.
7: I think you're gonna have to do that. I made him kinda mad when I told him no deal. He wouldn't give me a discount now if I got on my knees and begged.
1: Okay, all right. I'll tell you what. You give me your cousin's number, and I'll do it.
7: That sounds good.
1: All right, the concert. Ivan, can you get the microphones and something we can use for a stage?
6: No.
1: Why not?
6: Well, I'd have to check around town and stuff. That'd take a lot of work, you know. I mean, isn't the whole point of this thing so that we have to do less work?
1: So you're just not going to do it?
6: I don't think so.
1: I see. Okay, how about the calls? I've got a list of people who I think might be interested in coming. Who can make some calls over the next week?
4: You know, Heather, I'm not going to have any time.
7: I'm not a phone person.
6: I don't really want to.
1: Fine. I'll also make the calls. Refreshments?
7: You know what? I need to get going.
6: Yeah, me too.
4: I have some stuff I need to do. You don't mind, do you, Heather?
1: Oh, sure, no problem. Meeting adjourned.
4: Well, see you, Heather.
1: Bye.
7: It's gonna be great.
1: Sure it is. Thank you all for coming. I really feel like everything's falling together and landing right on top of me.
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8: 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We always love hearing from you.
0: Hi, honey.
1: Hi, Mom. Can I use the computer, Dad?
2: Sure.
1: Thanks. I need it for... This place is a mess. What are you doing?
0: Oh, just watching a little TV.
1: Why are you in your pajamas? It's 5 o'clock in the afternoon.
2: Did you tell her?
0: I didn't tell her.
1: Tell me what?
2: Well, we've got good news for you. We heard about your chore strike, and we think it's a great idea. So we decided to join you.
1: Join me?
0: Sure.
1: You mean...
0: We're not doing any chores for 24 hours. We were so excited we started a little early. Hope you don't mind.
1: But this is supposed to be...
2: Supposed to be what?
1: Okay, I get it. I see what you're up to. Fine. Go ahead. Have fun with it. I've got too much work to do.
2: Hey, Heather, think you could get us some more chips?
1: Sure. What in the world? Mom, have you seen all this laundry?
0: No.
2: Oh, yeah. I passed it this afternoon when I was getting pretzels. Big pile of clothes.
0: Oh, my.
1: Mom, my blue blouse. Remember, I need to wear it tomorrow.
0: And?
1: There are stains all over it.
0: Oh, honey, I'm sorry. We're on a strike. Can't compromise ourselves, you know.
2: Right. We're trying to send a message.
1: Yeah, right. I don't have time for this. Isn't anybody going to get that?
0: Are you going to get that, Dan?
2: Well, I'm not going to get it.
0: Looks like nobody's going to get it, Heather.
1: Mm-hmm. Fine. Hello? Hi, Julie. Kidding, my parents too. Yeah, I know. Okay, you call Ivan, I'll call Dwayne. We'll meet at Wits End.
15: It's just too weird.
7: Yeah, my parents made all their own signs. Stuff like, we wishes for no more dishes, and laundry smondry, and chores are a bore. Stuff like that.
4: The house was a total mess. The sink was filled with dirty dishes. There was paper and junk all over the floor. This isn't the way I thought it would go.
1: I know. It's a little setback.
6: Little setback? My parents are gonna come out and picket with us. I don't think I can go through with this anymore. It's just too weird.
4: My mom is going to picket too. I asked her what she was striking against and she said, same as you, too many chores. Doesn't this kind of destroy the point of the whole thing?
1: My parents are doing it too. But the statement still needs to be made. I think we should go ahead with it.
7: I agree.
1: But here's the thing. I'm never going to get all this stuff done by myself. The strike's in 24 hours and we still have to make the rest of the signs. We need to call about 50 people. We have to make sure the t-shirts are done. Oh, and there's the snow cones. So how about some help?
4: I have to start my project.
7: I did all I could.
6: It's just too weird.
1: Well, I'm sorry, but if you want to be a part of this, you're going to have to contribute.
7: Have to?
1: Yes, if you're not going to help out, don't even bother coming. Just stay home.
4: So, you're making us do this stuff.
1: If you want to be a part of the strike, yes.
4: Kind of reminds me of my parents.
6: Yeah, no kidding.
7: I can't do a concert in front of my mom.
4: You know, I don't think I want to come anymore.
6: Me neither. It's just too weird.
1: Fine. I'll do it all myself.
7: So you're...
1: Just go.
7: Well, I hope everything works out still.
4: Yeah, no hard feelings, okay?
1: Sure. I'll see you.
4: I'll call you.
6: We'll see you.
7: Bye.
3: Hi, Heather. Everything okay?
1: Yeah, as good as can be expected.
3: Well, how's the chore strike coming?
1: You heard about it?
3: Oh, you put flyers on practically every street corner. Is it coming together?
1: It may not have the turnout I hope for.
3: Oh, why not? I thought most kids would jump at the chance to get out of chores. Or does this have something to do with your parents' counterstrike?
1: You know about that, too?
3: Well, word gets around.
1: They really messed things up for me.
3: But you have to admit, they made their point.
1: They sure did. Which point?
3: The reasons why chores are so important.
1: Is that their point? I thought it was to embarrass me.
3: Oh, not at all. You did that all by yourself.
1: Thanks a lot.
3: Oh, Heather, you know, doing chores is important not only for the things we said the other day, but to help prepare you for adulthood. Don't you see? Your parents don't make you do chores because they're lazy or trying to make your life difficult. They're trying to help you get ready for the future. They give you little responsibilities now so you'll be able to grow into bigger responsibilities later. We'd all love to get out of chores, if we could, but we can't. The fact is, we have to do them for as long as we live. Nobody's exempt. Well, what do you think?
1: I think you're probably right. I just wish you would have told me all this before I worked so hard.
3: I tried to. Well, are you still going through with the first annual chore strike?
1: I figure I have to. I put all those posters up and people probably will come. Oh, I better get going. I have a ton of stuff to do. I'll see you later, Mr. Whitaker.
3: All right. Bye-bye, Heather.
1: That's my last snow cone. I'm all out.
15: Heather?
1: I'm all out. Don't ask for any more. Oh, sorry, Dad. Hi, Mom.
0: You have a nice turnout here. A lot of people showed up.
1: More than I figured. I didn't expect all these kids and their parents to come.
15: Looks like they turned the No Chores Day into a family day. Not a bad idea. Everybody got a day off together.
1: Everybody but me.
15: Though, I'm not sure the Odyssey Kazoo Choir was the best warm-up. The 1812 Overture was a little beyond their reach.
1: They were all I could get at the last minute, and I had to promise them all the snow cones they could eat.
0: They'll need them for their throats. But your speech was good.
15: Oh, excellent, in fact.
1: Mm-hmm.
15: But where'd you get all that stuff about it being nice to have a day off, but chores prepare us for adulthood, and how we often work harder to avoid the chores than if we just buckled down and did them?
1: I was inspired by several sources.
0: You look exhausted, honey.
15: Yeah, let's load everything up and go home. You look like you could use some rest.
1: I sure can.
15: Come on, then.
1: I just want to have a hot bath and go to bed.
0: But the dishes still need to be washed.
1: What?
15: And there's that big pile of laundry to do.
0: And the vacuuming.
15: And your room, don't forget to...
1: Anything. Just so I don't have to make any more posters, picket signs, or snow cones. You know, a day without chores is hard work.
16: In Ephesians 6, 1-3, Paul talks about one of the Ten Commandments. He says, "Children, obey your parents in the Lord, for this is right. Honor your father and mother. This is the first commandment with a promise added, that it may be well with you and that you may live long on the earth." It's easy to get tired or frustrated by the chores your parents give you to do. But the fact is, your parents have been entrusted by God to teach you how to be responsible, something that will help you throughout your entire life. So the next time you're tempted to complain about chores, remember that it's just another way that God is training you for your future. You know, I'd love to hear what you think of chores now that you've heard this lesson. Why don't you take some time out today to write me? Just send your card or letter to Adventures in Odyssey, Colorado Springs, Colorado, 80995. In Canada, write to Box 9800, Vancouver, BC, V6B4G3. And don't forget to ask how you can get a copy of today's episode. It's called Chores No More. 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Our production engineer was John Tony. And I'm Chris, hoping you'll join us again next time for more Adventures in Odyssey.
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0: Preacher at the Bethlehem Chapel may no longer open his mouth to preach anywhere and is now officially excommunicated.
1: In churches all over the city of Prague,
2: Magister Jan Hus may no longer open his mouth to preach anywhere. 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
1: Standing in the library of the modest house next door to the Bethlehem Chapel, his hair rumpled, his long dark robe askew, his fists nervously clenching and unclenching, Jerome is the picture of a man powered by a mighty rage. For the last half hour, his words have come in gusts, small tornadoes that John Huss has tried to take shelter from with his gentler, softer words, but to no avail. For the wind is still blowing violently, and Jerome pounds his fist on the empty bookshelf and declares,
0: "Excommunicated! Jan, how can you sit there and be so calm?"
5: "And how should I be?"
0: "Furious! That's how you should be! Swearing for revenge! Swearing you'll get it!"
5: "Maybe it's all too terrible for fear of Jerome."
0: "You don't believe that! You know you don't! You can't!"
5: "Isn't excommunication a thing for fear, not for anger?"
0: "You aren't afraid of the Pope! What he says, it doesn't mean anything to you, Jan! Tell me it doesn't."
5: "You know very well what I think of man-made power, Jerome. I have no more intention of sitting back and saying meekly, 'I am excommunicated,' than I had of going to Rome once I made up my mind."
0: "That's it, Jan. With 100 strong men, with iron fists, we can show them that we..."
5: "Thank you, Jerome. I have no need for our iron fists."
0: "But you said..."
5: "I said I was going to fight. I am. But, Jerome, I am a gentleman. And I cannot be anything but..."
0: "Gentleness won't help."
5: "And so there is just one thing I will do. In my own gentle way, I will ignore this excommunication."

0: This is my servant. But wait, wait. I am done, all but one thing. I have a question to ask. You and you, all of you.
1: What is it?
0: Knowing that I am excommunicated, will you remain my friends? Will you come to church to hear sermons from an excommunicated preacher? Will you stand with me?
2: But across the river, in the lavish chamber of the archbishop.
3: Don't come whining to me, brother. I know he preached yesterday. I know it. Bah! This ducky is underdone. Take it. Bring me another. Not half alive this time.
4: If the archbishop knows about the insolence of Magister Hus, may I be so bold as to ask what he intends to do about it?
3: You may be so bold to ask, you scared little rabbit. Hoping all the time I'll be so bold as to draw my sword and slash up his head.
4: The archbishop does have the power.
3: That never slips my mind, Prodiva.
4: I see you, kind archbishop, as the general of all the Bohemian church, riding at the head.
3: I like that picture, Prodiva. Riding at the head. Protector against heresy, against fanatics, against peasants. I like that.
4: And the general's tactics in this skirmish...
3: Never knew theology could be so exciting. Here's my tactics, Prodiva.
4: Yeah?
3: Jan Hus refuses to accept the excommunication.
4: Shameful, wicked.
3: Quiet! I'll rally my army behind me.
4: Army?
3: Army of good, indignant people of Prague. Of men filled with justifiable rage.
4: But how?
3: Do you know a peasant or a shopkeeper or a nobleman who wouldn't seethe with rage if he were kept from going to church? If all the churches in Prague were barred to him?
4: You wouldn't dare.
3: Dare to place the entire city under an interdict?
4: Very well, I shall.
3: You're a coward. And there are thousands like you. And that's what I'm counting on. That's how I'll silence the mouth of the city's most popular preacher.
4: By an interdict.
3: Let it be known that I've closed all churches because of Jan Hus. And then, see how popular he remains.
2: But the very next Sunday...
0: My little children, there are some churches in Bethlehem today that did not have the courage to open their doors. But some, like the Bethlehem Chapel, take their orders from God, not from man. And God is said to preach his word, whatever the cost. As long as I have breath to preach, there will be a sermon from the pulpit of this church. And all who have courage may hear God.

0: only the slim oak table between, John Huss and Archbishop Jibinek are as close together as they've been in months. As close physically, that is. But a glance at their solemn faces tells that they are miles apart in their minds and hearts. At the end of the long table sits King Wenzel, making a staccato tapping noise as he beats his left thumb on the wood of the table, always a sign that his mind is having a difficult time making its decision. King Wenzel has called this conference, yet he's not at all pleased with the way things are going.
1: Well, I don't know. I really don't know. It's most difficult. You admit, Archbishop, that you have not succeeded in stopping Magister Hus from preaching, huh?
2: Obviously, I haven't.
1: And you, Magister Hus, say that you won't stop preaching?

0: I won't.
1: But that you don't want to see the city under an interdict.
0: Emphatically not.
1: I don't know. I just don't know. Seems we've reached an impasse here.
2: I won't stand in subordination from the ranks.
0: I am in the ranks of God. I take my orders direct from him.
1: I see. An impasse. Well, Chapinek, you say you are sick of this quarrel.
2: When I'm not winning a fight, I tire easily.
1: You'd like to see it over with.
2: I'm getting nowhere.
1: All right, I'll tell you what.
0: You've made a decision.
1: Well, no, I haven't. I don't need to. I'm happy to turn this over to a mediating council, a committee, and they can decide this whole mess for us. Does that suit you, Chapinek?
2: If the king say it'll have to.
1: And you, Hoot?
0: If the archbishop abides by the committee's ruling, I will.
1: Oh, good, good. That's our first step. The last one will be easy. Abide by the committee's report. Good, I'm so relieved. Such a hard decision. I wouldn't know myself. I just wouldn't know.
3: And the following are the committee's recommendations concerning the matter of the heresy of Magister Jan Hus and the interdict on the city of Prague. Resolved that both parties stop all legal prosecutions and call their messengers home from Rome. That the Archbishop Chabinek should withdraw the sentence of excommunication and should lift the interdict from the city of Prague immediately. That he should compose a formal letter to Pope John within the week, and that letter should contain the following points. The difficulty between him and Jan Hus is mended. There is no more heresy in Bohemia. And one more point, that he strongly recommend that Pope John revoke the sentence of excommunication against Jan Hus and forget his demand for a personal appearance in Rome.
2: Well?
1: Are we all agreed on that, Magister Hus?
0: Agreed.
1: Chapinek?
2: Agreed. Take this letter down and dispatch it immediately to the city of Rome. I have recourse to the clemency of your holiness, praying you to take compassion on this kingdom and remove from it and annul the excommunication and consequent censures that have been laid upon it, and to dispense with the appearance before you in person of the Honorable Magister Jan Hus, Bachelor of Theology.
4: The messenger from the archbishop has been traveling along the country road for some time now, the parchment scroll tucked conspicuously into his vest. Rome is getting closer with every mile, when suddenly, from behind a craggy rock on the side of the road, a man jumps out.
5: Hey, stop!
6: What you're doing?
5: You the messenger to the Pope?
6: But
5: hand it over, quick.
6: But what the...
5: Didn't he tell you? Don't be scared, it's me.
6: Oh, I didn't know you.
5: Give me the parchment. Come here.
6: Hey, what are you...
5: Stop.
6: Oh, hey.
5: Roughing it up a bit. Just so nobody won't say this wasn't genuine.
4: And somewhat later, back in the Queen's chambers at the palace.
7: I've never seen you look so happy, Magister.
0: Why shouldn't I be?
7: And so peaceful.
0: The excommunication lifted, the interdict settled. Happy, I should say.
7: And the Archbishop?
0: Not my friend exactly, but ready to lay down his arms anyway.
7: Magister, are you certain?
0: Certain? What do you mean? What have you heard?
7: Some terrible news.
0: About Chabinek?
7: Whether he even had any intentions of keeping his word, we will never know.
0: Oh, no.
7: The letter never reached the Pope.
0: What?
7: Magister, that's not all. The Archbishop has fled the country, and he vows he will go straight to Sigismund.
0: Sigismund? But he...
7: Yes, Magister. Chabinek vows, with his help, he'll make more trouble for you and for all of us than he ever has.

0: And so we conclude Chapter 14 in the transcribed story of John Huss, Gentle Zealot. 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
1: Hi there. Today I'm your uvula, a very special trap door for your nose.
2: Hey, super. Welcome to Nature Corner, uvula.
1: Thanks, Uncle Bob.
2: How do you spell your name?
1: U-V-U-L-A.
2: Okay. U-V-U-L-A spells uvula. You said you're a trapdoor for my nose, right?
1: Yeah.
2: Where are you located?
1: If you open your mouth real wide and stick out your tongue, you'll see me.
2: Okay, let me look in a mirror. Let's see. You're going to have to be more specific than that, uvula.
1: All right. I'm that little pink finger at the back of your throat attached to your soft palate.
2: Oh, sure. I know who you are. Now you're about a half an inch long.
1: That's it. Now we're together.
2: I've always wondered what that little pink thing was back there.
1: Now you know.
2: I sure do, uvula. Now, just a moment ago, you said you're a special trapdoor for my nose.
1: I am.
2: Mm-hmm. Could you explain that, please?
1: Well, Uncle Bob, I'll put it this way. If you didn't have me, a lot of the things that you drank and ate would come out your nose instead of going down your throat into your stomach.
2: Oh, no joke.
1: No joke. The creator designed me to close the air passages to your nostrils whenever you swallow.
2: Wow, that's neat. I'm glad I have you.
1: How'd you like to bend over and get a drink at a water fountain if you didn't have me?
2: I wouldn't get much water in my tummy, that's for sure.
1: It'd come out of your nose instead.
2: That's because the opening to the back of my nose is just above you.
1: Right, but the intelligent creator knew from the very beginning that he'd have to put a little trap door back there that would swing up and close the opening of your nose.
2: And that's exactly what you do, uvula.
1: I sure do.
2: How?
1: When you swallow, instantly, I swing backwards, boing, and I close up the openings to your nostrils.
2: Just like that, huh?
1: That's right, Uncle Bob. When you swallow, that signals me.
2: That's right. When I swallow, uvula, my tongue humps up and pushes back, doesn't it?
1: It pushes toward the back of your throat when you swallow, and that operates me, makes me swing back, boing.
2: Boy, that is some scientific design by the creator. Wow, something so tiny as a half-inch long little pink finger in the back of my throat. You mean a lot to me, uvula. Really, you do.
1: Thanks, Uncle Bobby. It's nice of you to say so.
2: Okay, well, keep up the good work then, okay?
1: Well, don't give me all the credit. Give it to my intelligent designer.
2: Oh, right on, uvula. That's the purpose of Nature Corner. His name is the Lord Jesus Christ. Well, see you around a little bit later, uvula.
1: Okay, see you around the top of your throat.
2: Oh, my. Wow. Nature Corner was short today. All over.
1: Oh, wait. We're not over yet.
2: Well, that's good. I was beginning to wonder we're running a little short there. Who are you?
1: Your epiglottis.
2: Yeah. Who?
1: Your epiglottis. E-P-I-G-L-O-T-T-I-S.
2: Okay. What's an epiglottis?
1: Another trapdoor in your throat.
2: Oh, my land. We just got rid of a trapdoor, the uvula. And you're another kind of a trapdoor. Can I see you if I open my mouth?
1: No, I'm down your throat a few inches, Uncle Bob.
2: Okay, out of sight then. What do you look like, epiglottis?
1: A yellow elastic piece of cartilage, sort of like bone.
2: Very soft bone.
1: Mm.
2: Okay, now, what does the epiglottis trapdoor do for me?
1: I prevent food and liquids from getting in your windpipe.
2: You keep them from getting in my windpipe? Oh, wow, that's important.
1: Oh, I hope to tell you it is. If food got down in there, you would suffocate and die, Uncle Bob.
2: Yes, the pipe would be plugged up and there'd be no fresh air to get to my lungs.
1: Yes, you see, the windpipe or trachea leads to the bronchial tubes,
2: mm-hmm,
1: that lead to your

0: Binpipe.
1: And it's impossible to get air. Oh boy, that is a super design, Epiglottis. I'm glad you're there. You keep me from drowning. Now, my windpipe must be located very close to my esophagus pipe, that tube that carries food and drink to my stomach, right?
0: Oh yes, very close, only an inch or so away.
1: Interesting. So if you weren't there, Epiglottis, and if you didn't slam shut over my windpipe, food and liquids would go down the wrong tube.
0: And you'd be dead fast.
1: But why is it sometimes a little piece of food or liquid does get caught in my windpipe?
0: You probably laughed or tried to talk while you were eating.
1: That's right. And that lifted you up because it takes air to talk or make sounds from your throat.
0: Sure it does. That caused me to open my door suddenly and let a little liquid or food in.
1: And immediately I started to choke or cough, you know.
0: Well, that's your creator's way of blowing out the food or liquid from your windpipe.
1: Boy, I'll be careful not to make anyone laugh when they're eating, Epiglottis.
0: Well, that's not really a laughing matter, Uncle Pop.
1: Yeah.
0: Many people have died because of getting a piece of food lodged in their windpipe. They cannot breathe.
1: Yeah. What can I do if this happens to me, Epiglottis?
0: All right, stand up quickly and have someone stand behind you and put their arms around your waist, clasping their hands together right over your stomach.
1: Right over the pit of my stomach, right?
0: Yes, that's right. Just under your ribs.
1: Now what?
0: The person behind you should pull quite hard against your stomach.
1: What will that do?
0: It'll force the air in your lungs up your windpipe and blow out that piece of food or pill that is caught there.
1: In the windpipe. Hey, okay. Maybe my friends should practice this on each other so they know what to do in case of an emergency.
0: Oh, definitely, Uncle Bob. This method saves hundreds of lives around the world every day.
1: Oh, I'll bet it does, Epiglottis. We'll treat it very seriously.
0: One more thing, Uncle Bob.
1: Yeah?
0: If anything does get caught in your throat, don't suck air into your lungs. That just pulls a piece of food deeper into your windpipe.
1: And that could lead to death unless someone else in the family knows what to do. That's why you ought to have a little special code that each member of the family understands. If you get food caught in your windpipe, all you should have to do is just stand up, point to your throat, and another member of the family will quickly come behind you, put their arms around your waist, clasping their hands right over the pit of your stomach, and then they'll pull a jerk, and that forces the air from your lungs up your windpipe, and it blows out the piece of food. Okay. Epiglottis, thanks a whole lot.
0: My privilege, Uncle Bob.
1: Well, thank you. You know, you're really proof of a very scientific design.
0: Really, I'm a pretty fantastic little yellow piece of cartilage, aren't I?
1: Oh, you sure are. I mean, you keep me from drowning and suffocating.
0: Oh, yes. Thank the Creator. He engineered me. He planned for me to be a trapdoor over your windpipe.
1: You betcha. You close the door over my windpipe whenever I eat or drink.
0: That's right. Every time you swallow, I slam shut over your windpipe.
1: Super lifesaver. Thanks a lot, Epiglottis.
0: Well, listen, I've got some work to do, so I'm going to have to book out of here.
1: Okay.
0: See you later, man.
1: You betcha. Two trapdoors of my throat, the uvula and the epiglottis, creations of Jesus Christ, the master designer. No wonder the Bible talks about your body and says you're fearfully and wonderfully made.
2: Very good. Hey, Tom, do you have quiet time?
3: Huh? Do I have what?
2: Quiet time.
3: I don't know what you're talking about, Ted.
2: I'm sorry. Quiet time with God. You spend time alone with Him, you know.
3: Oh, you mean when you read the Bible and pray?
2: Right.
3: No. No, I don't. I should, but I don't.
2: Well, you're saved, aren't you, Tom?
3: Yeah, I've been saved for 2 years, Ted. I know for sure that Jesus Christ is my personal Savior.
2: Super. And you ought to have some quiet time each day.
3: You know, that makes sense, Ted. I'm going to go home and ask Dad to help me.
1: How about you, pal? Since you trusted the Lord Jesus Christ as your personal Savior, have you started your quiet time yet? Well, Tom's asking his dad about it now.
3: What about it, Dad? Quiet time.
1: Quiet time?
3: Mm-hmm.
1: Very important.
3: Like how?
1: As important as eating.
3: Wow, you know I think that's important.
1: Me too.
3: Dad, I've been saved for 2 years now. I've known Jesus Christ as my Savior, and once in a while I'll read the Bible and pray, but I don't do it regularly.
1: Mm-hmm. And you want to now?
3: Yeah. Ted and I were talking about it at school today. He said it's the thing that believers in Christ should do to grow.
1: Ted's right.
3: I want to do this every day, Dad. How do I begin?
1: Set a time and guard it jealously. Don't let anyone take it away from you.
3: Okay. What's the best time to do it, Dad?
1: Well, that all depends on the person. I like to do it in the morning.
3: Before the day gets started, huh?
1: Yes. Less things to disturb me.
3: Hey, that's right. If I had my quiet time first thing in the morning after I woke up, I'd have the whole day ahead of me.
2: I should have a better day by getting alone with God first.
1: You better believe it. So set a time, any time you think is best.

0: stick to it.
1: Okay, what do I do for quiet time?
0: Read the Bible. It's God's word. That's God talking to you.
1: And then I should talk back to God. That's prayer.
0: Sure is, Tom.
1: So how do I begin, Dad? Do I just open the Bible and read it?
0: No, I don't think you should just open it and read it. You should have a plan.
1: Like what?
0: Okay, I'm going to give you a suggestion. The longest chapter in the Bible, Psalm 119.
1: Just a second, I'll turn to it here. Job, Psalm 119. Hey, big wow. That has 176 verses. Dad, I'll never get to school if I read that first thing in the morning.
0: Well, I didn't mean that. I don't want you to take one big bite like that. Do it in smaller bites, like 24 verses each day.
1: That means I get through the psalm in 1 week.
0: Good math.
1: Dad, why is Psalm 119 so important? Why'd you recommend it?
0: Look at verse 9. You'll see.
1: 9, let's see. How can a young man keep his way pure? By keeping it according to thy word.
0: What do you think?
1: Wow. I spend time in God's word, and it'll help me keep my life pure and clean.
0: You betcha. And for me too, Tom. You know, I find Psalm 119 so helpful because it talks more about the Bible and how it can strengthen your life than any other chapter or any other book in the whole Bible.
1: You mean just in Psalm 119?
0: Mm-hmm. You betcha. 176 verses, and 172 of them talk about the Bible and how it can help you.
1: Hey, neato. I'm going to begin with that one. 24 verses a day.
0: Good. And you'll be done in a week.
1: Okay, Dad. So I get up in the morning, and I say, Tom, you're going to have quiet time. You're going to have it every day. You're going to begin today. What do I do? Just open the Bible to Psalm 119?
0: Not yet, Tom. I would suggest that you have a quick prayer to the Lord. Say, Lord, thanks for the good night's rest. Now I'm about to open your word. I want to see what you have for me today. Please help me to understand it.
1: Hey, that's a good idea.
0: You know, David did this. Look at verse 18.
1: Verse 18. Open my eyes, so I may see wonderful things in your law.
0: You get it?
1: I sure do. Just pray that to the Lord before I read his word. Say, Lord, please open my eyes, because I want to see wonderful things in your word that can help my life.
0: That's the way. It's Psalm 119, verse 18.
1: So before I read from the word, I ought to pray to the Lord briefly and say, Lord, I want to understand.
0: Now you're cooking.
1: Great. Okay. Then I go into the word, right? I start reading it.
0: That's right. Remember, you'll take on 24 verses a day.
1: How long do you think that'll take me to read those?
0: You're a good reader. You could probably read it in less than 2 minutes.
1: That's not very much time to spend in the Bible, Dad.
0: Well, I recommend that you try to read it twice.
1: Why?
0: Well, the first time through, get the basic idea. What do the verses say? And then go through it the second time, more slowly, with your pencil or pen, and you underline verses or parts of verses that really turn you on.
1: I'll bet you verse 9 will be one of them.
0: I'll bet you verse 11 will be another one.
1: Oh, let's see, verse 11. Thy word have I hid in my heart, that I might not sin against thee.
0: How about it?
1: Oh, well, I'll underline that one for sure, Dad.
0: See how important your quiet time can be?
1: Oh, boy, you see verses like that, and then you claim them, and you memorize them, and take them to school with you. You have a super day.
0: Keeps you from sin, doesn't it?
1: Yeah, that's what verse 11 says.
0: The Bible is the best defense against sin for believers.
1: I'm going to get in it every morning, Dad. Honest I am. And listen, ask me now and then if I'm having my quiet time, okay?
0: I sure will.
1: And I'll ask you about yours, okay?
0: Thanks. I needed that. Tom, you've got a sheet of paper and pencil there. Write these vertical letters, okay? P-R-E-S-S, from the top to the bottom. Press.
1: Okay. P-R-E-S-S, in a vertical line.
0: Good. Okay.
1: What's that for?
0: For each letter, there's a word. For P, there's prayer. Now, that's the prayer that you start your quiet time with, a short prayer, remember?
1: Yeah, and I'll bet you the R is for read, like read the word.
0: Right. The E is for examine. Remember, you underline it as you read it the second time?
1: Yeah, I examine it. I see what it really says to me. I think it over. What's the S for?
0: Say.
1: Say what?
0: Say it back to God.
1: Oh, you mean I pray it back to God, the things that I learn from the scripture I talk to him about?
0: Mm-hmm. You're right. David did that in this psalm.
1: So that'd be a good example for me to do it, too. After I read from the word, then I pray to him and I tell him what I learned from the scriptures and I thank him for it.
0: Hey, super. That's the way to do it, Tom.
1: And then I finish out my prayer with different requests that I have for the day. Huh?
0: That's the idea.
1: What's the last S in press?
0: Share it.
1: You mean share what I've learned from my quiet time with a friend?
0: Sure. That's a great idea. If you get a Christian friend who's in the Word each day with his quiet time, he can share with you.
1: You know, that'll be a good reminder, Dad.
0: It sure will.
1: It'll remind me that I'm going to have to share my quiet time with Ted. That'll keep me on the ball.
0: Hey, hope this helps you with your quiet time. Uncle Bob for Storybook Room. Till next time, cheerio.
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4: We're so happy to be with you today because, well, you're just like family to us.
3: Speaking of family, Uncle Dan, today's story is all about family.
4: Oh? And do you have a specific family in mind, Aunt Carol?
3: As a matter of fact, Uncle Dan.
4: Yes?
3: I do.
4: I thought you might.
3: You know, in today's world, families are often spread out all over the country, or even the world. In days gone by, it was much more common for relatives to live close together, often in the same town or near each other along a country road.
4: That's true, Aunt Carol. Tell me more.
3: Well, today's story is about the Miller family. Toby, age 14, and Megan, age 12, live with their parents, Bob and Ginny Miller, in Washington State. But Grandma Miller lives in northwestern Alabama.
4: That's a long ways.
3: And that's not the worst of it. Unable to pay back taxes, Grandma's about to lose the farm.
4: Is that what your story's about, then? Grandma losing the farm?
3: I guess you'll just have to wait and see about that. I call my story Grandma Miller's Farm. As our story opens, Grandma Miller is talking to Megan on the phone.
5: And then you bake them for 12 minutes until they have cracks on the top and are all golden brown all over.
6: Okay, Grandma. I hope I can make these cookies just like you do.
5: Well, I'm sure you can, sweetie. And your daddy, does he ever love molasses cookies?
6: Yeah, he says you make the best cookies on the planet.
5: Oh, well, he's prejudiced, you know.
6: Oh, here's Daddy now, and he wants to talk to you, Grandma.
5: Okay. Happy baking, sweetheart.
7: Hi, Mom.
5: I'm here, Bob. I think you have some molasses cookies coming.
8: I thought that was what's going on between you two. So, Mom, what's the latest?
5: Well, I've decided to try to sell the farm.
8: Oh.
5: I just don't see any way around it. I can't afford the back taxes, and selling is the only way I can think of that I won't be losing everything. And it's not just the taxes. The house and barn are beginning to fall apart. Time takes its toll.
8: At least if you could sell it, I guess you could get some money out of it, and it's not like there's a lot of land left.
5: Just the house and the big barn, the pond, a few acres.
8: At least all the parts I like best are still there.
5: Well, the real estate agent was here yesterday. He thinks he might have a buyer.
8: Really? But I... Really? So soon?
5: It has to be soon, Bob. I don't have much time now before it'll be out of my hands.
8: I know, Mom. It's just that...
5: Oh, if only Chester were here, he'd know what to do.
8: Dad always knew how to handle these things. It's not that I don't, Mom. It's just that with the plant shutting down, we're living on what savings we had. Ginny's taking a part-time job in medical billing for a local doctor, and I'm looking for another job, but...
5: Now, Bob, I don't expect you to bail me out.
8: I wish we could. I just need to see it all again, Mom. All my childhood memories are there, and the kids haven't been there since they were little.
5: Oh, Bob, it would be so wonderful if you could come.
8: Mom, I just have to. I need to. We need to.
5: Well, I don't know how, especially now with you being out of work.
8: Me either. But somehow, some way, Mom, I'm going to try.
3: Later that evening, as the Miller family gathered for dinner...
9: But how could we ever afford a trip that far, Bob?
8: Well, I was thinking maybe we'd all enjoy an adventure.
10: What do you mean, Dad?
8: I know we don't have much money right now, but the good news is that since I'm not working, I do have some time.
9: Uh-huh.
8: And fortunately, we also have a laptop computer.
9: I'm not following you.
8: Well, what if we hauled out our old tent and camp stove, the cooler and everything, and went on a camping trip to Grandma's farm?
6: Yeah!
10: Cool!
8: And what if... You could talk to the clinic and see if Dr. Armand would let you do the billing long distance, Ginny.
9: Like by computer, long distance?
8: Right. Do you think he would?
9: Well, I don't know. Maybe.
8: And if we camped along the way and made our meals on the camp stove, maybe we could take this trip after all.
6: Grandma, here we come.
8: Whoa, let's just see if this is going to work out first.
3: During the next few days, Dad pulled together the family's rather moth-eaten tent and camping equipment. With a little cleaning and repairing, everything was soon in order. Mother talked to Dr. Armand and worked out a long-distance billing system so that the family didn't lose this part of their income. Within a week, the family was on the road to Alabama.
9: Okay, who's hungry?
6: Me!
10: Me too! I'm starved!
8: What's for lunch, Ginny?
9: How about some good old-fashioned peanut butter and jelly sandwiches?
10: And potato chips!
6: And juice!
8: Okay, gang, keep your eyes peeled. The road back to the campground has to be here somewhere.
10: Wow, Mom! That camp shower room is a little cold this early in the morning.
9: Well, I guess you're wide awake now.
10: No kidding.
6: How much farther, Daddy?
8: It's not far now, Meg. About 3 hours, I'd say. There it is. I see the house.
9: Oh, it looks just like the pictures you see of old plantation houses, set way back from the road.
6: Wow, two big porches across the front. Cool.
9: I see the for sale sign.
10: I think I can see Grandma in the yard.
6: Yeah, look, she sees us too. She's waving.
3: And so Mother, Father, Toby, and Megan arrived at Grandma Miller's farm. Within minutes, the children were exploring all the interesting places. The pond, the barn, even the upper story of the house. Meanwhile, in the kitchen...
7: Oh, I can hardly believe you're actually here. Oh, it's been so long.
8: It feels so good to be back.
9: And the kids are obviously loving it.
7: So far, at least, but they're used to city life.
8: Ah, if they only knew. Why, I kept my pony, Blaze, right out there in the barn. Boy, do I ever have memories.
7: You know, I haven't worked out in that barn since your father died. Heart attack hit him right there, right in the doorway of the barn.
8: I know, Mom. I'm so sorry.
7: Oh, no, Bob. It makes me feel close to him just being able to see the barn from the window here. But I can't bear to go down there. Oh, he loved it so.
10: Dad, you were right. The barn is awesome.
6: This big old house.
10: And there's this really cool old car out in the barn, too.
7: Yeah, your great-grandpa Miller's old Packard.
8: Is that still in the barn?
7: Yeah, your dad parked it in there years ago. Great-grandpa Miller gave it to him right after we were married, and it was old even then. There's a bunch of other junk stored out there in the barn that belonged to him and great-grandma.
6: Guess what, Mom? Upstairs there are 5 great big bedrooms. And you can walk right out of the front bedrooms, onto the upstairs porch, and one of the bedrooms has...
9: Whoa there, Meg. Take a deep breath.
6: But, Mom, one bedroom has a great window seat. Can I stay in that room, please?
9: It's up to Grandma.
6: Can I, huh, Grandma?
7: Sure thing, sweetheart. To tell the truth, I don't go up there much anymore. It's kind of hard to do the stairs, so I use the downstairs bedroom. I've pretty much closed the upstairs off.
8: While we're here, we'll enjoy it, I'm sure. We'll haul our stuff up there later, and I guarantee you, it's going to seem like a palace after sleeping in our tent for the last few days.
7: Oh, there's a phone. Let me get it. Hello? Tonight? Oh, well, I suppose it's all right. Okay, then, in about 30 minutes. Yes, bye. That was the real estate agent. The man who's thinking of buying the farm wants to see it again tonight.
8: Well, if they want to see it in the daylight, they'd better hurry up.
7: Oh, Bob. I just can't bear to think.
8: I know, Mom. I know. You've been here for more than 40 years. It's hard enough for me to see it sold, but for you...
9: For both of you. This has been the Miller family homestead for 3 generations.
3: Within a half hour, the real estate agent and the buyer were surveying the farm from the vantage point of the upper front porch. Little did they know that two sets of ears were listening to their conversation.
11: Of course, this old house will have to go. Oh, and the barn.
6: Did you hear that?
12: You bet I did.
11: I'm thinking the condos could go right there, surrounding the pond. We'll bring the long drive into a big circle, put the clubhouse just about where the barn is, and turn the meadow area into the golf course.
13: It's a beautiful setting. And this is close enough to town, even the city, that the condos should sell like hotcakes, especially with the golf course as part of the deal.
11: I'll get with my people tomorrow. I'll let you know by next Thursday or Friday. Is that all right?
13: That's fine. Let's go back to the office and talk business.
12: Quick, Meg, here they come. Into the closet.
13: I'm sure she'll take your offer, Mr. Dartmouth, especially since the whole place will go for taxes if she doesn't make a sale soon.
12: Boy, that was close.
6: Poor Grandma.
12: We've got to figure something out, Meg.
6: Yeah, but what?
12: I don't know.
3: The next morning at breakfast.
6: And they said they were going to tear down the house.
14: And the barn.
6: And put in a golf course.
14: And condos.
15: Are you sure?
14: We heard them, Dad.
7: Oh, I can't believe it. Not the house, not the barn.
8: Boy, right now, I'd like to have about 10 bags of gold sitting right here on the kitchen floor. Then we could pay the back taxes, fix up the place, and just stay here forever.
6: Really, Dad?
14: Cool!
16: Then I guess all we have to do is find those bags of gold.
4: Aunt Carol, it's too bad they didn't have a map showing them the location of some hidden pirate treasure. That's the only way I can think of getting hold of 10 bags of gold quickly, other than robbing Fort Knox, that is.
3: Well, Uncle Dan, you're on the right track. I mean, Toby and Meg do go on a treasure hunt of sorts, but I don't want to get ahead of my story. Right now, I think we should tell everybody why they should sign up for Adventures in the Holy Bible.
4: That's a great idea. Say, kids, having Jesus as your best friend is a treasure that's better than all the gold in the world.
3: Mm-hmm.
4: And our Adventures in the Holy Bible course is like a treasure map that tells you how to go about finding a personal relationship with Him.
3: Jesus loves you, and He's waiting for you to search for Him with all your heart. And when you do, you'll find Him. He promises you will, so it's a sure thing.
4: The adventures guide you on your search. 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
3: You'll quickly see just why we love Him so. 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
3: Thousands of boys and girls have already signed up, and we don't want you to miss out. So be sure to sign up today.
4: And remember, it's all free. And now, Aunt Carol?
3: Yes?
4: It's time to get back to your story, Grandma Miller's Farm.
3: A little later in the morning, while Mom and Grandma busied themselves around the house, Dad, Toby, and Megan made a quick trip to the hardware store in town.
17: Okay, that'll be $23.75.
8: 20, 1, 2, 3, and 75 cents.
17: Thank you, sir. Hey, don't I know you?
8: Well, I used to...
17: Bob! Bob Miller! Is that you?
8: Well, yes. And you're... Will? Will Anderson?
17: Yep, it's me.
8: Wow, it's been 15, 20 years?
15: At least.
18: It's great to see you, buddy.
15: Same here. I suppose you're back visiting your mother.
18: Yep. Had to come back one more time. Besides, I thought that while I'm here, I'd help her get a few things taken care of. She's got the place up for sale, you know.
15: Yeah, I heard that. Well, too bad, Bob. I'm sorry. And I guess these two must belong to you.
18: Yes, indeed. This is Toby.
10: Hello.
18: And Megan.
19: Hi.
18: Say, Will, this is quite a story you have here.
15: Well, hey, you've only seen part of it. Come on back to the back and take a look. I've got an antique business going, too.
18: Okay, sounds interesting. I'd like to see it.
19: Wow, Daddy, look. There's lots of things in here, just like at Grandma's house.
18: I guess Grandma just hasn't thrown away anything for a long time.
15: Well, as a matter of fact, Megan, I get most of my items from people just like your grandma. And you'd be surprised how many people love to buy antiques for their homes. I guess it's kind of like owning a little piece of history.
18: Some of these things are very beautiful.
15: Well, I like to say that the age of real craftsmanship is gone.
10: Hey, Dad, look at this. Here's silverware just like Grandma's. See, it has an acorn on the handle.
15: Oh, yes. That pattern is called Charter Oak. It's quite expensive for silver plate. It brings just about the same price as sterling.
19: Hey, I ate my Cheerios this morning with a Charter Oak spoon.
15: Then, young lady, the spoon you were using is worth $20 or so. A complete set of this in good condition would bring well over $1,000.
10: Wow. Hey, look at this lamp.
19: It's so pretty.
15: That's a Tiffany lamp. Hey, wait. Don't touch it. I'm afraid you couldn't pay for it if it were to break.
18: Stay back, kids. Just look. Don't touch.
15: Sorry. It's just that the price tag on this particular lamp is
18: $30,000. $30,000? You must be kidding.
15: Not kidding at all. Some Tiffany lamps go for twice that much.
18: I'm really impressed. Looks like you've got quite a business going here, Will. What with the hardware store and the antique business?
15: Well, sometimes it's too much. I can't find anyone reliable to help me out. All the young people are going to the city for careers there. I need somebody I can trust to watch over things, especially when I go on the road for antique shows. But I guess that's life in the 21st century.
18: Yeah, I guess. The joys of small-town living seem to have been forgotten.
15: Oh, you've got it, Bob. Exactly right.
3: On the way back to the farm...
10: Say, Dad, did you mean what you said back there about the joys of small-town living?
18: It's a figure of speech, but yeah, I guess I did. Growing up on a farm was great. I had Blaze, my pony.
19: Yay, lucky you. I wish I could have a pony.
18: Well, it would be pretty hard to keep a pony in our little backyard at home.
10: Yeah, our yard's so small, we can't even have a dog.
19: Did you have a dog, Daddy?
18: Oh, yes, several of them.
10: At least we've got a computer to entertain us.
18: Yeah, Mom's getting things hooked up for the internet access this afternoon.
19: But a computer's not as good as a dog or a pony.
10: Says who?
19: Says me. A computer can't give you puppy licks.
18: Hey, you two, cut it out. No arguments on vacation. That's the rule. There you are, ladies. All the dishes wiped and stacked.
16: You trained him well, Mama Miller.
7: Well, I believe boys as well as girls can help out around the house.
18: It was kind of fun, actually. You know, some of these bowls and things, they're just like I saw this afternoon in Will's shop, Mom.
7: Those old things, I've had them forever.
10: Hey, Dad, come here a second, please.
19: Yeah, Daddy, hurry up.
18: Okay, I'm coming. What's up, guys? Oh, I see, you're surfing the web.
10: Yeah, Mom got it hooked up this afternoon. And look what I found.
18: What's this?
10: It's an online antique shop.
18: Well, what do you know about that?
10: I wonder if your friend has thought about going online with his shop.
18: I don't know. Would that be hard to do?
10: No, not very. In fact, I could help him do it if he'd like. Dad, have you been down to the barn yet?
18: No. Why?
10: Well, Meg and I, we were just thinking.
19: Yeah, we have an idea.
18: Uh-oh, sounds dangerous.
19: It's a surprise.
18: Okay, then, let's go.
10: See, Dad? There's the old car.
18: Grandpa's old Packard. That was quite a car in its day, let me tell you.
19: And look in here, Dad. See?
18: What? Just hay bales and boxes and junk?
14: Dad, junk. Old junk.
19: Yeah, lots of it.
14: Look in this box. See? Old glasses. An old pitcher.
19: And look over there in the corner.
14: Isn't that lamp base like, you know, the Tiffany one?
18: I don't know.
19: We haven't found the pretty glass shade, though. Maybe it got broken.
14: But there are lots more boxes to look through.
18: So I see. Are you guys thinking what I'm thinking?
19: Yes.
14: Maybe we can save the farm. If Grandma will sell these things.
18: Wow, if only we could.
19: Maybe all these old things will be your bags of gold, Daddy.
18: I'll tell you one thing. We're about to find out. Let's go talk to Grandma.
7: Mercy! You mean those old things might be worth a lot of money?
18: We don't know yet, but I know who will know.
7: Oh, I just don't know what to say. Oh, if only we could save the farm. But really, Bob, I couldn't stay here anyway. The place needs so much repair. I just...
18: One thing at a time, Mom. One thing at a time. There's quite a treasure trove of stuff out there in the barn, Will. I don't know if any of it's worth anything, but we'd be much obliged if you could come out and take a look.
20: Sure, Bob. Be glad to. Is tonight okay with you?
18: Tonight? That'd be great.
20: Okay, then I'll be right out.
17: Well, my friend, when you said the words treasure trove, you weren't kidding.
18: You mean this stuff is really worth something?
17: Oh, yes. Yes, indeed. I wonder what's in those rolls by the hay bales.
18: Let's find out.
17: I'll just undo it here. Well, well, what do you know?
18: Is it good?
17: Well, I can't tell for sure, but I'm not an expert on these, but it looks like it could be an authentic Navajo rug. Anybody in your family go out west years ago?
18: Yeah, I remember Dad telling me about Grandpa going out there.
17: Well, the Navajo sold their wares on the Albuquerque Station platform. When people stopped there on their way back east, they'd buy rugs and baskets, pottery. Now these items are worth quite a bit. As big as this rug is, if it's authentic Navajo, it could bring, $2,000, I'd say.
14: Dad, look!
18: What have you got?
14: In this box. I'm afraid to touch it.
17: Well, let's see. Well, if this is what I think it is, you've got yourself a Tiffany lamp.
14: All right!
19: Yay!
18: Really?
17: Well, let's leave it in the box, and I'll take it back to the shop and clean it up. Then I'll know for sure, but it sure looks like it from what I can see.
18: I don't know what to say.
17: Tell you what, I'll take everything back with me. Have some experts look things over, and maybe we can make you an offer on the whole kit and caboodle. How's that sound?
18: It sounds great!
3: That evening, Dad and Mom discussed the day's events.
9: Oh, Bob, do you think all those antiques could actually save the farm?
18: I'd say we've got a good shot at it. But even if the taxes get paid, we still have a problem.
9: I know. Your mother can't take care of it. The house is in sad need of repair, and it's just too much for her.
18: Dear, I've been thinking.
9: Me too.
18: What would you think?
9: Of coming to live here?
18: If it's okay with Mom.
9: What about the kids?
18: Well, they'd have to want to come too. Toby and I could put things in order, make repairs, and even renovate the upstairs into a big living area for us. It'd almost be like a separate apartment.
9: Oh, Bob, I love the big porch, the big windows, and the big rooms.
18: You'd like to come then?
9: Oh, yes.
18: What about your job?
9: Well, maybe I could continue the long-distance arrangement. What about you?
18: Good question. I'd have to look for a job. Will mentioned something about needing someone to help him at the hardware store. Maybe he'd consider hiring me.
9: Then I guess we'll just have to...
18: See what everybody else thinks.
9: Exactly.
18: Exactly. So, gang, what do you think?
19: We could live here? Really?
7: Oh, Bob, I'm just so happy. It would be like a dream come true.
14: But what if the stuff from the barn doesn't bring enough money, Dad?
18: Then I'm afraid we can't do it.
19: Oh, no, but I want a pony. I want a dog.
16: Hold on there, kiddo. We don't know yet if it's possible.
18: Your mother and I have figured it out. If the total comes to $30,000 or more, we could pay off the taxes and buy enough materials to start fixing the place up. And I'll have to find a job, but remember, $30,000 is a lot of money.
16: It's in God's hands now. We'll just pray that He guides us the rest of the way, and we'll trust Him to make the best choice for us.
3: Several days later...
17: Well, Bob, I've got a total for you.
18: I'm a little nervous, Will. We have a lot riding on this.
17: I guessed that you might. As it turns out, the lamp is a Tiffany.
18: Great!
17: It's not the most rare, but still a very nice piece. But with that, the rugs, which, by the way, are Navajo, according to the expert, the glassware, like the crystal pieces, the other dealers and I can put together a nest egg of, say, about $31,000, $32,000.
18: You're kidding!
17: Nope. Make you happy?
18: Oh, Will, you don't know how happy.
17: Does this mean, maybe, that you'll be staying around here?
18: You've got it. That's exactly what it means.
17: I thought it might. In that case, how about coming to work for me?
18: How did you know I was going to ask?
17: Say, buddy, you know I need someone. And there's nobody else I'd rather have as my assistant.
18: I don't know what to say.
17: Say yes.
18: Okay. Yes.
17: Great. Oh, and by the way, one of the dealers knows someone who's interested in old cars. I don't suppose that packet is available.
18: Well, I don't know. I kind of thought I might surprise Toby with that car. You know, fix it up, get it running pretty sweet. And by the time he's 18 or so...
17: I get the picture. Say no more.
18: Will, thanks. You can't know what this means. God has answered our prayers.
17: And mine. Come into the store in a few days. We'll talk about your new job, okay?
18: You've got it. I'll be there.
3: And so that's how Grandma Miller's farm was saved, just when it looked like all was lost. It kind of reminds me, boys and girls, that no matter how bleak a situation seems, God might have wonderful surprises just awaiting our discovery. It also reminds me that here on this earth, our most precious treasures are those of family. Oh, and by the way, Megan no longer has to learn to bake cookies by long distance. She and Grandma Miller bake them together now, and they are the two best molasses cookie makers on the planet. At least, that's what her father says when he munches on one hot from the oven.
0: Great story, Aunt Carol. But you know what?
3: What, Uncle Dan?
0: Now I'm hungry for some of those molasses cookies. Do you suppose we could try out Grandma Miller's recipe?
3: Let's do it. But before we do, let's repeat our contact information again very slowly in case some of the boys and girls didn't get it all before. I want to be sure they have it so they can sign up for the adventures.
0: Good idea. Are you ready? Our address is Your Story Hour, Box 8, Niles, N-I-L-E-S, Michigan, 49120. That's Box 8, Niles, Michigan, 49120.
3: Or visit our website at yourstoryhour.org. And remember, the adventures are free, so do sign up soon.
0: Okay, Aunt Carol, it's cookie baking time.
3: So it is. Bye, everyone.
0: And God bless you all.
2: This has been Your Story Hour, building for a better tomorrow.
3: This is Aunt Carol.
0: And Uncle Dan saying...
3: Goodbye, everyone. See you again next time.

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0: Hear the creak of the rigging, listen to the wind whip the sails. Yes, boys and girls, Sailor Sam's big schooner, the Porpoise, plunges swiftly through the waves, eager to serve her master. Where is she going? Wish I could tell you, but we'll have to find out from Sailor Sam, an adventurous young man whose hunt for scientific truth takes him anywhere. Yes, anywhere. And with him go his two young cousins, Buddy and Nancy. Aye, mate, it's full speed ahead now for seafaring thrills with Sailor Sam!
1: Slowly but surely, Sam and Commander Flash draw the net around the people smugglers, and soon the net will be closed and no one shall escape. Mr. Baker and the chief have gone on another trip in the powerboat, but Sam attached a small radio transmitter to track them. So after their course had been determined, the Porpoise lumbered to the Coast Guard dry dock to be changed from a fishing yawl back to the fleet-footed schooner. Now the schooner is racing back to Mr. Baker's dock area because Sam and Flash think the next trip will be the real thing. Let's go aboard now, where it's all canvas aloft and full speed ahead.
2: Look! Look at the Porpoise, Flash!
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2: now, only... See how the bow rises on one ground swell and then splits the next one in two without a shudder. Here she goes now. There goes the bow right through that swell. Look at the spray. Watch the green seawater run over the deck and out through the scuppers. 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
3: You make the thrill chills run down my spine.
2: Yeah, and down mine too. She's racing at full speed with full spread of canvas bending in the wind. This is God's wind. God's power, Commander. And there isn't any greater thrill.
4: Ahoy the wheel.
5: Wheel aye.
4: Make quarter turn to port.
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2: Watch her turn, Flash. The port rail will run awash as she lays over in the turn. And turn she will without so much as a shudder. And take her new course at full speed.
6: Here we go into the turn.
2: Then hold on.
4: Steady as she goes.
5: Steady as she goes, aye.
3: Man, I'll never forget this sight as long as I live. A great schooner racing at full canvas and speed and God's wind. A sight never to be forgotten.

0: What's up, Skipper?
1: I want you to take a look at this chart.
0: What is it? I thought we had gone past Baker's dock a long time ago. We have?
1: Yes, quite some time back.
0: Well, I thought we were going back to the dock area.
1: How can we with the porpoise rigged for action?
0: Oh, sure. I forgot. Well, go ahead. I'm listening.
1: In 10 minutes, we'll cross the course that Baker took when we traced him a couple of nights ago with the transmitter. Now, this line shows his course, assuming, of course, that he stayed on the same one and didn't change after he got well out to sea.
0: Oh, wait a minute. If he stayed on the same course, this line runs out to nothing but water.
2: It sure does, unless he changed course or met another craft way out here somewhere.
0: Right. He must be meeting a ship or a launch. Because no matter which way he changes course, he's got nothing but open water. So he has to meet another craft.
2: Yeah, but coming from there, land is a long way off. It would take considerable time to travel from land to where Baker's boat is.
0: Yeah, that's right. Hey, we got the wrong guy.
2: It kind of looks that way, doesn't it?
0: Boy, I hope not after all this work. What do you think, Sam? Are we chasing the wrong guy?
1: Well, there are several ways to figure this.
2: Well, that's number one.
1: Baker could be coming out here to meet another boat, but I don't think that meeting has taken place yet.
0: What's he come out here for? To count flying fish?
1: No, to use his radio.
0: Use his radio? He can do that from home.
1: Can he?
0: Oh, yeah. International waters.
1: He may come out here in international waters and use a single directional beam.
2: Yeah, that could be. He's afraid of using the code from shore because it would be picked up, and those code boys are pretty fast breaking it down.
0: And he could be setting up a rendezvous, and that's why he's gone only half a night.
2: Yeah, but what's number two, then, sir?
1: I think it's far-fetched, but there could be a submarine involved.
0: It's not far-fetched, Sam. But a submarine isn't being used because our cutters are trying to find one out here and never have been successful.
1: Well, that rules out a sub, then. So Baker's got to be using his radio out here to set up a meeting to transfer Linda's parents from one craft to another.
2: How about a flying boat or a seaplane?
0: It wouldn't work, Ole. Too many electronic eyes and ears for flying objects. They can't identify them. Jet fighters scramble in minutes and intercept.
2: Yeah, that's right. So I guess we're back to the meeting on the sea then, huh?
0: Yeah. But when and where?
1: What do you want, Commander? All the answers for free?
0: I don't want the answers, Captain Stone. I want the smugglers.

0: Come on, child. You're taking all day here to wash a few utensils.
1: Yeah, I know.
0: Land sakes, Nancy, what's the matter? You're moping around something fierce.
1: I know I am, but I can't help it.
0: Well, would you mind telling your dear old Aunt Hazel why?
1: I've got butterflies in my stomach and a big worry on my mind.
0: Mm-hmm. And lead in your heart?
1: Yeah, that's just exactly how I feel. I'm worried sick.
0: Because of what you saw on deck?
1: Yes. I saw Ole getting out the high-powered rifles and the Browning automatic.
0: I know you're terribly worried, Nancy, but you know that the boys won't shoot unless they have to.
1: Oh, I know that. But we don't know what the smugglers will do when they find out they're caught. Linda's on Mr. Baker's boat.
0: I know that, Nancy. And I've thought about that dear little girl on that smuggling boat a lot.
1: What if the smugglers open fire on us? You know Sam and Flash have orders to break up the smuggling ring and break it up for good.
0: I know that, honey. But I know something else, too.
1: What?
0: I know there's nothing that you and I can do about this. Nor can we help Linda, nor protect her, except through prayer. We're going to have to completely and fully trust the Lord.
1: Oh, I know. I do know. But Hazel, what do people do when things like this happen and they haven't got the Lord to depend on?
0: I don't know what they do. But the psalmist wrote, "In what time I am afraid, I will trust in thee."

0: Weapons are ready for action, Skipper.
1: Very good. I hope we don't have to use them.
0: You're not hoping alone.
2: Yeah, what about Linda? If the shooting starts, she might get hurt.
1: She might. But we haven't any alternative but to go through with this. The smugglers must be caught.
0: That's right. No excuses.
3: Well, just because they're ready for a fight doesn't mean they'll leave on your own. I think they'll surrender quietly.
2: Sure they will. Mr. Baker doesn't appear to be the shooting kind.
4: That's right, buddy. But how about the characters he's meeting out here somewhere?
2: You're a cheerful guy.
4: Listen, pal. That young girl, Linda, being on the powerboat, worries me no end. And I can't stop her at the dock and tell her she can't go because she might get shot.
5: You ready, Linda?
6: Oh, yes. I've been ready for so long. So very long, Chief.
5: You not have to wait any more longer.
7: All set, Chief?
5: Yeah.
7: Let's shove off.
5: Cast off lines.
7: They're off. Get underway before we hit the dock.

0: Linda?
1: Yes, Mr. Baker?
0: I don't want you to be frightened of the trip.
1: Oh, I'm not afraid.
0: Oh, good. This boat's very seaworthy. We got lots of power and the boat's strong. Not very fast, but safe.
1: I like that.
0: Yeah, glad you do, my dear. Chief, full speed ahead and we'll pick up Linda's parents in several hours.

0: Sam, it's getting close to time.
1: Right. Baker should be underway.
0: Well, don't forget, we got to stay within the 3-mile limit.
1: You mean when we make the arrest?
0: Yes. Why?
1: Well, because we're 5 miles offshore now.
0: Well, that's okay when they're going out. Coming back, we got to capture their boat inside the limit.
1: I'm ready for it.
0: You mean you'll catch them from a dead stall?
1: Nope. We'll run in a circle out there under full canvas, and when we pick them up electronically, we'll go after them full speed. By the time we overtake them, we'll be inside the limit.
0: That's fine.
2: Yeah, I better go on deck and set out the riding lights and help Buddy with the wheel.
1: Good. Flash, let's see what the radar sweep will pick up.
0: Nothing yet.
1: No. But they could be hidden behind the islands we're picking up.
0: I hope the transmitter is still working.
1: It should be. That battery has a long life.
0: According to our calculations and Baker's previous trips, he should be in the radar screen right now.
1: Assuming he left the dock.
0: Well, this has to be the night. No moon, quiet sea. The pattern says this is the night.
1: The pattern says so, Commander. But the radar screen doesn't agree.

0: So far, so good, eh, Chief?
1: Smooth as perfect arrow shot.
0: Yep, this is the last time, Chief.
1: You joke.
0: No, I'm serious. I wouldn't make this one, but we'd break Linda's heart if we didn't. I couldn't live with myself if that happened.
1: You're right. This job too hot.
0: Oh, illegal entry into our country? I'll say it's getting hot. Choke it, Chief.
2: No go.
3: What happened to the motor?
0: That's a good question.
1: We find out what's wrong right now.
0: You stay at the wheel, Chief. I'll check the engine. Keep the boats from drifting too fast, you can.
3: Can I help?
0: Yeah, you can hold the flashlight here and hope that nothing serious is wrong.

Well, everything is sort of topsy-turvy right at the moment. And there isn't much Sam can do about it without giving away the whole plan. Will Mr. Baker find the transmitter hidden on his powerboat? Will you be sure to be on hand next time for more seafaring thrills with...

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1: Top of the morning to you. 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
2: Hi, I'm Skinny the Squirrel, and I want to invite you along for a story in the forest.

0: Hi there. We've been waiting for you. We're going to have fun and learn something too, because it's time for Fables of Faith. Here are your friends, Uncle Van, Christy, and Bud.
1: Faithfulness. What does that word sound like? Bud, what does that word sound like?
2: Full of faith.
1: Full of faith. That's what it means. It means that you're full of faith. And do you think we could do so many more things for the Lord if we were really full of faith and really trusted Him?
2: Yeah. Mm-hmm.
1: Let's take a look in on the forest today and see what kind of an example we had about faithfulness. You wanna?
2: Okay.
3: Yeah.
1: Okey-doke.

0: Boy, they were
1: delightful. Boy, they're the best apples I've tasted in a long time, McKelvey.
2: Quite right.
0: Just what I was going to say, Squinty.
3: Sure was nice of you to invite me over, McKelvey.
0: Well, as I said, Bruce, you're welcome as the flowers of spring anytime.
1: How many can we have, McKelvey?
0: As many as you like.
1: Oh, boy.
0: Take what you want, and if that's not enough, come back for more.
4: Oh, now, that's very, very generous of you.
0: Oh, I'm sure that you'd all do the same for me.
1: I would, McKelvey.
5: I, for one, am delighted that I chose apples as a means of explaining our last word.
0: I don't mind it either. Yeah, even I can understand what you were talking about.
1: Oh, you know, speaking of goodness, I'll bet these apples would be... Oh, be really good chopped up with some walnuts, huh?
0: See, that sounds like a good combination. Let's try it sometime.
4: Yeah. Well, I can't get over the progress you all have made. I've never seen a unity club with more unity in it.
5: Well, I suppose you might say that a real teacher must be a real pupil, old owl, eh? We've learned so much by just attempting to explain to Bruce what our bylaws mean.
0: And we've almost run through the whole lot of them.
5: Yes.
0: What's the next one, McKelvey? Oh, let's see. There was love, joy, peace, patience, gentleness, goodness, faithfulness.
4: Now, this one will take some consideration.
5: Oh, I don't know. I think you're absolutely right. This will take some thought.
4: Now, Bruce, would you like to venture a guess?
3: Not me, Ol' Owl. I never knew anybody well enough to have faith in them, and I never trusted anybody enough to try to be faithful to them.
4: Well, so much for the negative side. Anyone want to give it a try?
0: I think Bruce has something there, even though he didn't say it.
4: Oh? Well, what do you mean, McKelvey?
0: Well, faith is a two-way thing.
4: Yes?
0: Now, a person has to be worthy of faith in order for another to prove himself faithful.
4: Mm-hmm.
0: Bruce was never faithful because we never proved ourselves worthy of his faithfulness.
5: Well, it seems to me that we're defining with definitions again.
4: Well, you're partly right, Philip, although there is truth to what McKelvey is saying. I've given each of you little tests of faith from time to time, and for the most part, you all responded quite well.
0: Say, weren't you sort of testing our faith that time you invited us over to your house for supper and told us you wouldn't feed us?
5: But also said that we wouldn't go away hungry?
0: Yeah.
4: Yes, that's right. I wanted to see whether or not you had faith in my words.
0: But how was that a test of faith? You said to come over, and we did.
4: You did, Bo. The rest didn't come over until they talked with you. And you strengthened their faith.
0: That's right. After I told them I had plenty to eat, they all came over.
5: Yes, I say. But here again, we're discussing experiences rather than the term.
4: Yes, Philip, but you can't separate a growing faith from experience. Each time...

0: Aren't they the same, O'Rell? I always thought faith and trust meant the same thing.
1: Well, not exactly. Let me tell you a little story.
2: Well, sure, I like your story.
1: All right. Once there were two raccoons on their way home after a day in the woods. As they returned, they came to the river and the spot where they usually crossed. Now, it seems that the rain had swollen the river, and the log, which they usually crossed on, was washed away.
3: How did they get across there?
1: As they were standing there, trying to decide what to do, along came a big bear. A friendly one, like Bo.
2: Like me?
3: Yes, like you.
1: That's right, Bo. When he saw what the trouble was, he offered his services. A free ride across the river on his back.
3: Well, did they take it?
2: Well, what happened? Yes. Did they get on his back and go?
1: I've never tried it, but it must have been. Here's where the difference between faith and trust come in. The first raccoon said, "Oh, I know you're big and strong, Mr. Bear, and I've heard of your reputation. I've no doubt that you could get me safely to the other side. But I think I'll go on upstream and see if I can find another bridge."
3: Oh, that wasn't very smart of that raccoon.
1: Now, that's what he did. Yes, sir. All right, now. The second raccoon knew exactly what the first one knew. But he put his trust into gear, and he jumped right up on the bear's back and was across in no time.
0: You mean you can trust someone and not have faith in them?
1: Well, I'm saying that the faith causes the trust to become reality. Now, both raccoons trusted the bear, but only the second one got the benefit from the trust because he put everything he had on the bear, including himself.
2: Then we really have to try out our faith every morning, don't we?
1: Well, how's that, Bo?
2: Well, Owl said that the second raccoon just jumped up on the bear's back and didn't ask any questions.
1: Yes, that's right, Bo.
2: Then, like I said, we exercise our faith every morning when we get up.
4: I still don't get you, Bo.
2: Well, how many of you, before you get out of bed in the morning, ever look down at the floor and worry about whether it's gonna hold you up?
4: Oh, what? Hold us up. Now, come on.
2: None of y'all bet. You jump out of bed and there you are, standing on the floor.
5: Oh, I think I see what you mean, old boy. In other words, real faith, because of past experience, comes without question.
2: Right.
1: Well, yes. I'd say that you fellas are getting a pretty good grasp of the term. There is one element that you're overlooking, though.
3: What's that?
4: Let's hear it.
1: Well, we've mentioned it, but it must be emphasized in order for the term to be completely understood. Now, in both cases mentioned, the story of the raccoons and Bo's example, something very important happened.
0: What was it, Old Owl?
1: Well, now, let's suppose that our friend the raccoon had consented to let the bear carry him across.
3: Right.
1: But told the bear he could only carry his legs across while his arms held tightly to a tree.
4: Oh, now that would have been impossible.
1: Now, just suppose when you got out of bed, you just put your feet lightly on the floor while the rest of you stayed in bed.
0: But you couldn't do that. Yeah. You'd either have to get all the way out or stay all the way in.
1: Yes.
5: And the raccoon would either have to get all of himself on the bear's back or stay off completely.
1: Yes, exactly.
0: Then real faith means you have to put your whole self into it, right?
1: Yes, that's it, that's it. Faith requires the whole person. And it's impossible to exercise faith in any other way.
5: I say, even though I feel that I understand it better, this one will be most difficult to live by.
4: But, old owl, now we've had faith, but the word is faithfulness. Is there a difference between faith and faithfulness?
1: Yes, there is, in a sense, but we learned the proper term first. Now, all we have to do is...
4: Squinty lad.

0: What's wrong? What's the matter?
1: I think I ate too many of your apples. Uh-oh. Oh, and I've got a tummy ache.
0: Oh, I'm sorry to hear that. That's too bad. Here, lad, lie down right here. I'll go get you some medicine.
2: Oh,
0: yes.
2: He'll be right back.
3: Let me help you, McKelvey.
0: Here you are, lad. Take some of this.
3: Take it easy now.
1: Thanks, McKelvey.
4: I don't mean to be laughing at Squinty's situation, but he's given us a good example of our word.
0: How could he eat too many apples?
1: My stomach's killing me.
4: Well, Squinty, I'm sorry, lad, but you see, you ate so many apples. Now you're very aware of their presence.
1: Oh, you better believe that.
4: We who have eaten one or two, remember we ate them, but we don't feel any difference.
2: You mean that faithfulness makes you feel as if you have a bad tummy ache?
0: No. I think I see what Old Owl means. In other words, the more we exercise faith, the more we become aware of it,
4: yes,
0: right?
4: Yes. And the more we have, the more it controls us. Just as those apples are sort of controlling Squinty at present.
1: Oh, stop laughing, Old Owl.
4: I'm sorry.
5: Hey, if we were all as full of faith as Squinty is of apples, this would be some unity club.
4: Yes. Faith isn't something we just nibble at. But unlike apples, the more you get, the lighter you feel.

0: Do you think you have a lot of faith? Do you think you're full of faith?
1: No, not really.
0: Are you, Christy? Do you think we're as full of faith as we should be?
2: No.
0: When you have faith, you know what you're doing? You're taking your own burdens and putting them on the Lord. And the Lord takes those burdens from you. What if a bird, before he jumped off of the limb, started worrying about, oh, I wonder if I can fly, I wonder if I can fly. But he can fly because the Lord created him to fly. And yet there are things that the Lord's told us to do that we just don't have the faith to do it. We should be just as full of faith so that it controls us and we are aware of its presence. We have a lot of work to do, don't we, in having faith in the Lord. But it's something that if people see it in us, they can say, he's a Christian, and I'd like to become a Christian. Because if this is what faith can do in his life, it can change my life too. And is that what it's all about? Right. Yeah. That's what it's all about.
3: We sure are glad you were with us today, and we hope you had a good time with Uncle Van, Christy, Bud, and all our forest friends. Why don't you plan to be here with us next week for more Fables of Faith? Bye for now.
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1: Kids, have you ever been afraid to try something because you're afraid you'd fail? Or have you ever been in a situation where you thought for sure you were going to fail? The Brinkman and Fader families don't realize it now, but they're heading for some big challenges. Right now in Sudan, the Fader family is busily preparing for the arrival of their guests. And the Brinkmans are in the Chicago O'Hare Airport, waiting to board their flight to Sudan.
2: Look how big they are!
3: Here comes another one. It's landing!
4: Whoa!
5: Is that our plane?
6: I don't think so, Gracie.
5: Can I have an apple?
7: Apples are gone, Charlie. Security took them.
8: Michelle, what you doing over here?
9: Huh? Oh, hi, Dad. I'm figuring out how to blog on our family webpage.
8: What exactly is a blog again?
9: It's like an online journal that anyone can read.
8: Oh.
9: Yeah, I thought I'd write a little every few days or so that our family and friends can keep track of us.
8: What a great idea. Thanks for doing this.
9: Sure. It's pretty cool. Look, I can even post pictures.
8: Oh, yeah.
9: Do you think the Faders will mind me using their internet?
8: Well, it shouldn't be a problem as long as their satellite phone is working.
9: Good.
8: Speaking of phones... Hello, this is Jack.
10: Jack, this is Seth. We have a problem. Somebody broke into your home.
8: What? How do you know?
10: I took Luke over to feed Wilbur. Your door was wide open. They broke a couple windows, too.
8: You're kidding! Well, at least there wasn't much to steal. Thanks for the call, Seth. Man... We'll have to postpone the trip. I'll be back in a couple of hours to deal with it.
10: Jack, I'll take care of it.
8: Seth, I can't put that on you.
10: It's not a problem, Jack. I got it covered.
8: I don't know what to say. Thanks, Seth.
10: You guys have a great trip.
11: I don't think we should go back to the house. It'll raise suspicions.
12: Oh, you're so paranoid, Lucas. I'm his sister. Trust me, they won't suspect us.
11: Veronica, the cops are here. You're nuts. We're both going to end up in jail.
12: Oh, you're such a wimp. I need to make sure they're on their way back. Hello, officer. What happened?
13: Ma'am, I need to ask you to stay out of the yard. This is a crime scene.
12: Well, this is my brother's house, and he's out of town. I'd like to know what's going on.
14: Veronica, I thought you left.
12: I was visiting a friend in Milwaukee last night and came back to get something I forgot. What happened?
13: Someone broke in and vandalized the house.
12: Oh, you're kidding. Does Jack know?
14: Yeah, I called him. I told him I'd take care of it.
12: Well, that's not... I mean, you can't... He needs to be here.
14: Nah, we got it covered. Hey, you want to stay and clean up?
12: I'd love to.
11: Oh, brother.
9: Well, we had a long and uneventful flight to Sudan. It's about 100 degrees right now, but at least it's a dry heat. We decided to spend the first couple of days getting acquainted while we recovered from the long flight. The kids are best friends already. Isaac Brinkman and Isaac Fader hit it off big time. Right now, they're off playing cowboys, riding Smokey and Teddy, two donkeys.
3: Hey, look, Michelle, I'm riding Teddy.
4: Whoa, hussy!
9: Ian and Kitchery are strangely fascinated by the 20 resident chickens. They follow them everywhere, giving hourly egg reports.
15: Five eggs so far, Ian. Take this one to Mrs. Fader.
9: Gracie is smitten by the white mission cat named Mzungu, which means white person. As I write this, the adults and Kate are sitting outside talking and watching little Charlie and Joshua play in the dirt.
5: Evan, look! Mzungu has something. Ew, what is that?
16: Oh, that's a rat. She doesn't eat them. She just kills them.
5: Yuck! Oh no! Here comes those chickens again! Evan, save me!
16: Run, Gracie! They're gonna get
5: us! Yes. Help me!
4: Hey, chickens! Stop scaring Gracie!
8: Run, Gracie, run!
17: They're harmless.
18: Eli, she's terrified!
17: Hey, birds! Leave Gracie alone!
9: They won't hurt you, honey.
18: Come here, sweetie. Come sit with me. Hey, guys, we need to do something special for Michelle tomorrow. It's her birthday.
9: Oh.
18: She's going to be 17.
9: Oh, you don't have to do anything.
18: I'll make a birthday cake for you. Do you like chocolate?
9: Of course.
18: Okay. Wow, our kids are going to sleep tonight. Yeah. They played so hard today.
19: Yeah, they did.
8: What's this funny-looking box?
19: Oh, my Eli here is a genius. That's a solar oven made out of mud, bricks, and silver-colored cracker wrappers.
18: Wow, really? That's ingenuity.
19: Yeah. Yeah, Eli read the encyclopedia as a kid.
20: I was interested in everything.
19: Yeah.
20: It's really paid off here in the mission field.
18: And now you're building a bridge. Speaking of, could you bring us up to speed on the project?
20: Well, we finished the towers on both sides of the river.
18: That's great. How many bricks did you end up using?
20: I made 3,000 and we used every last one.
8: You made 3,000 bricks?
20: Well, actually, I hired a bunch of workers.
8: Oh.
20: I went to the village leaders and they suggested

0: We started to dig a hole next to one of the towers to bury the cables.
1: Yeah, the anchor to support the bridge. So what's the problem, Eli?
0: We hit this huge granite rock, the size of a semi-truck trailer.
1: Oh, no.
0: We've been hitting on it with sledgehammers, but it's so hard we can barely chip it.
1: That's a problem. Good morning, Bethany.
2: Good morning.
1: What you working on?
2: Oh, I just finished mixing up some batter for Michelle's birthday cake. Oh, I thought we could have it for dinner tonight.
1: That would be great.
2: Oh, good. Okay, well, here, you sit down and enjoy a cup of coffee with me. It's my morning ritual.
1: Oh, thanks. I have the same ritual in the States.
2: Yeah?
1: Ooh, this is good coffee. Mm-hmm. Oh. Thanks for making Michelle a cake.
2: Oh, it's my pleasure. Susan, your kids have been a tremendous blessing for our three boys, and it's hard to be isolated like this. They have just been so happy since you guys arrived.
1: Oh, yeah. Our kids are having so much fun with your little guys and the animals. Speaking of animals, don't look now, but there's a chicken in your batter.
3: What? Oh, no. Our cake. Stop. Why, you little chicken? Chicken, I mean. Come here, you bad bird. Stop. Okay, I got it. Stop. What a mess. What a mess. I can't believe this. Susan, here. You got to get my camera. It's on the counter.
1: Oh, I got
3: can
1: it.
3: Can you take a picture?
1: Sure. Hold it up. Hold it up.
3: There. What a great picture. Her upper half is white and her lower half is brown.
4: All right. Now, you get out of here and don't come back, you little bird.
3: Well, I don't see any feathers or poop in the batter, do you?
1: No. Let's bake it.
4: Susan!
3: It'll be our little secret.
4: Oh, I love it.
0: See what I mean? Pretty hard rock.
1: And big.
5: It makes pretty sparks when you hit it, but I think you're doing more damage to your sledgehammer than to the rock.
1: This is depressing. I thought maybe we could work around it, but the cable's gotta go right there, under that dumb rock.
0: I was afraid of that.
1: I am so sorry. If only I'd spent a little more time investigating this site before we picked it.
0: It's not your fault. We'll just keep chipping away. It has to give up eventually.
1: If we can't move that rock, we're done.
5: Eli, we have a visitor.
0: Ahmad, what can I do for you?
6: Eli, I told you not to make this bridge, yet you keep working. See that rock? God is against you. This never succeeds. If you keep building, something bad will happen.
0: Yikes.
1: That guy scares me.
0: Yeah, I'm sorry about that, guys. He's not a bad man, he just doesn't understand. This isn't the start we were hoping for, is it?
5: Susan, you okay?
7: Guys, see how the chickens are eating gravel?
8: Why do they do that?
7: The little rocks help them grind up the food in their stomachs.
8: Cool. Look, Kate, I'm a chicken.
9: Rock, rock, rock.
8: When you do that with your neck, you look like a chicken, Isaac.
9: I'm a boar chicken. Cock-a-doodle-doo.
7: You two are crazy.
9: Rock, rock.
8: I think I'll eat this rock.
7: Isaac, don't put that in your mouth. It's filthy.
8: Ooh, ooh, ooh.
7: Oh, now you've done it. Ooh. Come here.
1: This is Susan Brinkman. Did you know that right now there are missionaries all over the world facing challenges, opposition, and even danger? We can help these Christian workers by praying for them. 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
7: Hold still. How'd you get that thing in? It's huge. I can't get it out. I'm sorry, Isaac. It's a little funny.
8: Hey, guys.
10: Isaac, what happened?
8: Your brother got a rock stuck in his mouth.
9: Really?
8: Isaac, can you sneeze it out? Like the pee sucked up, you know?
7: I don't think that'll work.
8: I know. Let's pray.
7: That's a great idea, Ian. Lord, we don't know what possessed Isaac to put this rock in his mouth, but he did it, and now it's stuck. Would you please help us get it out?
11: Or maybe make Isaac's mouth open up wider. Lord, we ask for your help.
7: In Jesus' name, amen.
8: Here, Isaac, let me try. Twist it this way. There, got it.
4: Wow, it came out.
8: That was easy.
4: Oh, it's all slimy.
8: Wow, that's a big one.
11: That was weird.
8: You must have a big mouth.
11: Thanks, Gracie.
8: Thanks for praying, guys.
7: Let's not forget to thank the Lord. Father, thanks for answering our prayers so quick. We love you. Amen.
11: Amen.
7: Amen.
11: Hey, guys, how'd that chicken get chocolate all over it?
4: I have no idea, but how'd you know it's chocolate?
11: I tasted it.
12: Oh! Yeah. Oh.
11: Let's name her Chocolate.
8: I heard Mrs. Fader say she's a bad chicken.
11: She's not bad, are you, Chocolate?
13: Today was my 17th birthday. Mrs. Fader made a chocolate cake. Strangely, it tasted a bit like chicken. Mom's really discouraged about the granite boulder down at the bridge site. We can't continue working until they move it. If anyone reading this knows how to get rid of a huge rock, please post a reply.
8: Can I have a kiss goodnight, Michelle?
13: Sure.
14: As the days wore on, Eli and Jack wore out. They gave it all they had, but the rock remained unchanged. Several people responded to Michelle's blog. One person suggested building a fire on the rock, which they tried. When the rock cooled down, they resumed hammering. To no avail.
15: Oh, did you see that, guys? A little piece came off on my last hit. Whew.
16: Impressive. At that rate, we'll finish in, let's see, about 20 years.
17: Hon?
16: If only I had anticipated this. I should have known that I couldn't.
17: Susan.
16: I'm sorry. I just can't do this. I need to be alone.
15: Jack, it's not her fault.
17: Yeah, I know, but she feels responsible. It's deeper than this bridge.
15: What do you mean?
17: Well, she feels like she failed in something else years ago, and it still bothers her.
15: Another bridge?
17: No. Susan was an amazing gymnast and hoped to compete in the Olympics one day.
15: What happened?
17: Her coach pushed her too hard, and she quit under the pressure. She felt like she failed herself and her parents.
15: So she never resolved it?
17: No, she never did resolve it. And now, she's afraid to try things because she doesn't want to fail. I suspect that's why she didn't want to get involved in this project.
16: Who is it?
8: Gracie, can I come in, Mommy?
16: Sure.
8: It's a nice day out. What you doing in your room?
16: I'm just thinking.
8: Are you crying, Mommy?
16: A little.
8: What's wrong?
16: Have you ever tried to do something with all your heart, but you couldn't do it?
8: Yeah.
16: Well, Mommy's been trying really hard to build a good bridge for these people, but there's a rock in the way and we can't get it out. One stupid rock.
8: Stupid's a bad word, Mommy.
16: You're right, Gracie. I'm sorry.
8: Isaac had a rock stuck in his mouth, and we prayed, and it came right out.
16: Believe me, I have prayed about the rock, Gracie.
15: Thanks, everybody, for meeting down here on the rock. As you know by now, the Brinkmans have decided to leave because we're stuck. But before they go, we're going to have a little prayer meeting here. Thanks, Gracie, for reminding us to pray.
8: Uh-huh.
17: Lord, you said if we have faith as small as a mustard seed, we can move mountains. Nothing is impossible for you.
7: Father, Ahmad is saying that you're against us and that this rock is proof of it. Mm-hmm. Prove Ahmad wrong. Show your power, Lord. Please, break this rock.
17: Yes, Lord.
8: Jesus, help us, just like Isaac's rock.
16: Father, I confess I've made this project about whether I succeed or fail. Would you please forgive me?
17: Thank you, Lord.
15: If it be your will, would you cause this stone to become so weak that we can remove it? We'd really really like to finish this bridge. Amen. In the name of Jesus, we ask these things. Amen.
18: Amen.
19: Amen.
18: Amen.
17: Now what?
16: Hey, guys, I have an idea.
17: Hmm?
15: What are you thinking?
16: Well, why don't we build a fire on the rock again?
17: We already did that.
16: Yeah, but this time we'll make it huge and... Oh, and I can pour all my old cooking oil on it, and the kids can collect sticks, and, you know, it'll be this big, huge bonfire.
17: Okay.
16: Well, and when it cools, you guys can try hitting it again.
18: I suppose.
20: Wow, it's huge!
21: Yeah, you can't get close to it. Sort of like Shadrach, Meshach, and Abednego.
22: Can we make marshmallows?
23: Does anybody know a campfire song?
24: Well, every year at family camp, we sing this one song.
23: Oh, yeah, yeah. My God is so mighty. Hey, that's perfect.
21: Everyone yells the word big and waits for it to echo back.
17: Let's try it. We'll see if it will echo back from across the river. Okay, ready?

0: you.
1: So we stayed up late, singing into the night. This morning, after breakfast, we couldn't wait. We left our food half eaten and all ran back down to the rock. The coals were still smoking. Dad and Mr. Fader picked up their trusty old sledgehammers, and we all held our breath.
2: It cracked!
3: Ooh?
4: It cracked here, too! I think we're witnessing a miracle!
5: Oh, praise Jesus! Praise you, Lord!
6: Yes.
7: Oh,
6: yeah.
7: It's amazing!
5: Oh, thank you, Lord! Jack!
1: Dad and Mr. Fader spent the next week and a half destroying the rock. Then, they buried the ends of the cable in the hole and filled it with cement. We stretched the cables across the river. Mom made sure they were positioned perfectly. Then, we built the deck of the bridge. Today, we were almost finished. All we needed to do was put up the last 50 feet of fencing that keeps the people from falling off the bridge. But we ran out of fencing.
8: What you doing, Dad?
4: Hello, Isaac and Isaac. I was just praying, asking God to help us find more fencing for the bridge. And now I'm thinking we'll paint the bridge deck. I'm going to mix a little sand with this paint so the surface isn't slippery when it rains. Boys, go get scissors and carefully cut some hair off the tails of Smokey and Teddy. I want it to be about this long.
8: We're going to give them a haircut?
4: We're going to make some paintbrushes.
8: Awesome.
4: I thought about using your hair, but decided your moms probably wouldn't be too happy about that.
8: Your dad's

0: bridge.
1: Thanks.
0: Isaac, am I Isaac 1 or Isaac 2?
2: I'm not sure, Isaac.
1: There you are. Don't go out on the bridge. You could fall.
2: Here, girl, come back.
1: Oh, don't make me come out and save you.
2: Gotcha.
1: You could have fallen off. There's no fence here.
2: No, Chocolate.
1: Stop flopping.
2: Ow, stop it. Whoa.
3: Kitri, do you hear that?
4: What, Ian screaming?
3: Yes, it sounds like it's coming from down there. Come on.
2: No, no. Someone.
3: He's hanging from the bridge.
4: Whoa, he's really high. What'll happen to him if he falls?
3: Kitri, run and get help, quick.
4: Okay.
3: Hang in there, Ian. Don't let go. Ian, hang on.
2: No.
3: Don't let go. I'm gonna grab your shirt. I can't get you up. Oh, Lord, help us.
2: Stop, Ocean.
3: Don't talk. Just hang on.
5: I help you.
3: Ahmad, he's too heavy for me.
5: I grab your wrist. Take my hand. Up, up, up, up.
3: Oh, Ian, you're safe. Praise the Lord.
2: Sorry, Mom. I didn't want Chocolate to fall.
3: Chocolate has wings, unlike you. I'm so glad you're okay. Ahmad, you saved my son.
5: I told you something bad will happen if you build this. But I could not stand and watch him die.
3: Come back. Ahmad, thank you.
6: In my last post, I mentioned that Mr. Fader ran out of fencing. He prayed that God would provide the fence. Guess what? Today, two men showed up.
7: Are you the builder?
8: One of them.
7: We have some fence for you.
8: Praise the Lord. Look, this will complete the bridge.
6: I never get tired of seeing God at work. We'll be heading home on Saturday. The bridge dedication begins in an hour. We expect hundreds of people along with the leaders from the villages.
9: Once again, thank you all for coming. In God's book, the Bible, Jesus calls himself a bridge. He says that anyone who believes in him has crossed over from death to life. This unity bridge here in Yavas helps us in a small way. But only Jesus can help us cross from death to life. I urge you, friends, accept Jesus as your Savior. Let's pray now and commit our bridge to God. I've asked Susan Brinkman to give the dedication prayer.
10: Lord, we thank you for this bridge, and we dedicate it to you this afternoon. We pray that all those who walk on this bridge will have unity with each other. But more importantly, we pray that they will have unity with you, Heavenly Father. In Jesus' name, amen.
11: What a night! A great ceremony, delicious food, and congratulations are in order, Susan. God used you to build an incredible bridge.
12: Thanks, Jack.
11: Yeah.
12: You know, guys, I think I learned a very important lesson on this trip.
11: What's that?
12: Well, for years I've been afraid to try things because I haven't wanted to fail. That's why I didn't want to help with this bridge. But through this experience, I discovered that my responsibility is to obey God. The outcome is up to him.
11: That's awesome, Susan.
12: And when I'm weak, he's strong.
11: Mm-hmm.
12: Think of all the prayers he answered.
2: Yeah, he broke that big rock.
12: That's right.
2: And he got that one out of my mouth.
13: And he sent the guys at the fence.
11: He sure did.
6: You know what I saw? I've been on two mission trips before this. One with you, Dad, and one with Kate. Those were both good, but this time we served together. And it brought a unity to our family that I've never seen before.
11: Yeah. You know, I'm thinking God might be calling us to do something like this again in the future.
12: I agree.
14: Mm-hmm. Do you think you'll build more bridges, Mom?
12: Maybe. I do love building. But I think right now God would have me put my skills and energies into building this family. Eight kids are a lot of work.
14: Eight? There's only seven of us.
6: Are you trying to tell us something?
11: Kids? we're going to have another baby.
14: Really? Yes, I knew it.
11: That's right.
4: How'd you know?
6: I just had a sense.
13: I hope it's another brother.
15: No, I want a sister.
16: The Brinkmans pack up the next day and say their goodbyes. It's hard to leave their newfound friends, but they're looking forward to sleeping in their own beds again. As the van begins to leave, Susan notices someone is missing.
17: Bye, guys!
14: Oh, bye!
17: See you later. Hey,
12: where's Ian?
18: I just saw him.
8: Ian! Oh,
18: here he comes.
4: Look, everyone! Chocolate laid an egg, and it's chocolate color!
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1: I feel really bad for lying to my mom. I keep asking Jesus to forgive me because I feel so guilty.
2: If you ask Jesus for forgiveness, then you are forgiven. You don't need to keep asking. Guess what? You're listening to the one and only Keys for Kids, and I'm Zach. Let's get started. Even after you ask Jesus for forgiveness, you might still feel guilty and think that you have to keep asking. Remember that God is faithful, and that means that He will always forgive you if you are truly sorry for your actions. 1 John 1:9 says, "If we confess our sins, He is faithful and just to forgive us our sins and to cleanse us from all unrighteousness." Our story for today is called, "Forgive Me, Forgive Me." And please forgive me for the lie I told. In Jesus' name, amen. Aubrey climbed into bed and Mom gave her a kiss and turned out the light. After lying to her mother a few days earlier, Aubrey had asked God to forgive her. But every now and then, she still felt guilty, so she'd ask him again. The next afternoon, Mom suddenly exclaimed, "Oh, Aubrey, I was supposed to ask if you wanted to go shopping with Grandma this afternoon, and it slipped my mind. I'm afraid it's too late now. I'm so sorry." "Oh, no," Aubrey wailed. "That would have been so much fun." Mom felt bad. "Can you forgive me?" Aubrey sighed and nodded. As the family sat down for supper that evening, Mom looked at Aubrey. "I'm so sorry about forgetting the shopping trip," she said. "Please forgive me." "It's okay, Mom," Aubrey replied as she helped herself to some chicken. "This looks so good." After supper, Aubrey helped Mom clear the table. "Aubrey, I feel so bad you missed being able to go out with Grandma," Mom said. "Will you forgive me?" Aubrey gave her mother a puzzled look. "Mom, I told you it's okay," she said, not noticing her mother's smile. When Aubrey was ready for bed that night, she prayed, once again asking Jesus to forgive her for the lie she had confessed so often. Then she jumped into bed. "About the shopping trip," Mom began as she tucked the blankets around Aubrey. "Can you forgive me for..." "Mom, you've apologized over and over," Aubrey said. "I forgave you the first time, but you sound as though you don't believe me." Mom smiled. "Do you think you might sound the same way to Jesus?" she asked gently. "You sinned when you lied to me the other day. You were sorry and confessed it to me and to Jesus, and I think you know I forgave you. Jesus says He forgives you too. He died for all your sins on the cross so you could be forgiven, yet you continue to confess the same thing over and over as though you don't believe Him." Aubrey was startled. "I guess you're right," she said. "Thank you for forgiving me, Mom. I'll thank Jesus for forgiving me too." Well, how about you? Do you ever still feel guilty after you've confessed a sin to Jesus? Do you continue to ask for forgiveness over and over? When you sin, you should confess it to God and sometimes to someone else too and ask to be forgiven. Then remember that Jesus, who died to take the punishment for all your sins, says He forgives you the first time you ask Him to. Believe Him and know you're forgiven. Our key verse once again, 1 John 1:9.
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4: There are books we read and quickly forget, and others that remain with us like fond memories. That's why this particular series of The Adventures of the Sugar Creek Gang has a very special meaning. Since 1949, the Sugar Creek Gang has been a family favorite in many Christian homes. Bounding into adventures filled with suspense, mystery, and laughter, this group of fun-filled, life-loving boys never have a dull day. And most important, they learn to trust and follow the Master, Jesus Christ. So as we take the Sugar Creek Gang off the bookshelf, sit back and remember when Mom's fresh baked pies were just a smell away, chores were just across in the big red barn, and fishing was just down the road a piece. And when you went to bed at night, just after you said your prayers, you'd wonder how tomorrow could possibly be as good as the day just gone by.

0: You know, it always amazes me how many stories there are about the gang. I thought I just about exhausted my memory bank, when all of a sudden I found a whole new batch of stories. You're probably wondering how I did this. Well, I have to give credit where the credit is due. And so, I'll credit my wife. Just last week, she suggested I do a little spring cleaning. Now, I want to preface this by saying that in our house, spring cleaning can be most any time. Why, I remember when we did a spring cleaning of our garage right in the hottest part of the summer. It started out to be a garage sale, but by the time my wife and I sorted through things, being the pack rats that we are, we ended up just reorganizing, fixing items up and putting them neatly back in place. And the garage sale never got going. Well, when she suggested I do a spring cleaning of the attic, it was in the dead of winter. Now, I wasn't too enthused, since the attic isn't heated. But she'd been hearing noises up there and was suspecting that the mice and squirrels were building their own little community. So I bundled up in long johns and sweaters, donned my gloves, and headed up the attic stairs. Armed with an electric heater and a thermos of hot tea, I started sorting through our belongings. I can't tell you all the wonderful things I rediscovered. Old pictures, favorite worn-out sweaters of my boyhood, my very first Bible, the red-lettered edition, a copy of Horatio Alger, a fishing pole that Big Jim had made for me with the name of our gang carved on the handle. Oh, I could go on and on. Each thing I found brought back a memory, a story that I hadn't shared with you. And of course I will. I can promise you that. And there was one thing I found that so surprised me, because it's one of those memories that you think you'd never forget, because of the lesson it taught each one of us in the gang. This item was tucked away in an old sock. There was a note in the sock that read, "We shall have no other gods before him." And it was signed, the Sugar Creek Gang. Well, inside the sock, along with the note, was a tiny box. So tiny you could fit it into your trouser pocket. And inside the box were tiny... Well, you know what? Instead of me just telling you, I'll bring you back to that time. It was in the fall, and we had all waited impatiently for the day to end so that we could rush into town to the post office. This had been the third day we'd made the monumental trip into town, only to find that what we'd been waiting for had not arrived. And so this time, we were beginning to have our doubts as to whether the anticipated surprise would be there at all.
1: "I'm afraid I'm not going to be able to wait for the late mail today, Poetry. We've been walking over there every day this week, and if it's not there when we get there, I'm going to have to leave. Let's keep moving."
2: "I really thought the package would be there already. Carlos's letter said that he mailed it 2 weeks before he mailed the letter. Packages take longer."
3: "I wonder why it's so special, Poetry."
2: "He said it was for all of us, little Jim."
4: "That's real nice of him. I mean, he doesn't even know us."
2: "Well, sure he does, Bill. I've told him all about you guys. Every letter is about you."
5: "Really?"
2: "Well, sure. He knows each one of you. I told him all about our nicknames and why you're called Dragonfly Roy."
5: "Did he write in Spanish?"
2: "No, English. Carlos knows English. He knows about four languages."
5: "Four languages? Wow."
2: "That's not so surprising. He knows Portuguese, too."
5: "I think it's surprising. I sure don't know four languages. I got enough trouble just learning past and present tenses of the English language."
2: "No, that's because everybody in the United States speaks English. It's not like that in the rest of the world. In Europe, you can be in England and cross the channel and everyone will be speaking French."
4: "Or German, or Russian, or Flemish."
1: "Dutch, too."
6: "Dutch is a funny-sounding language. I always thought it was English talk backwards."
2: "I don't think the Dutch would like that."
4: "I sure do wish I'd written for a pen pal."
2: "Oh, but you don't like to write letters, Bill."
4: "I know. But I like getting them."
2: "Well, it is a lot of work."
4: "Did you send him any of your poetry?"
2: "Yeah, and that's why he's sending me this surprise."
1: "Just because you sent him poetry?"
2: "Well, you may not know it, Big Jim, but poetry is real important in some countries. People are thought of as artists when they can write poems.
1: Oh, I think it's wonderful that you write poems, Poetry. I even like some of them, but I never thought anybody would send a surprise just because they liked your poems.
2: Well, that's what he said in his last letter.
3: What did it say? I never got to read it.
5: You can't read his handwriting anyway, little Jim.
3: Well, I meant nobody read it to me. What did he say?
2: Well, he thanked me for the gift.
3: Gift? You sent him a gift?
2: Well, he meant my poems.
3: Oh.
6: I never thought your poems were gifts.
2: And neither did I.
3: So he thanked you for the gift, and what else?
2: Well, just that he was going to send me a special present that was for all of us.
3: He didn't say what it was?
2: Nope.
1: I just can't understand why it would be for all of us.
2: Well, maybe he'll explain in the letter.
4: Boy, I've never had a present from Guatemala.
3: I don't even know where Guatemala is.
2: Oh, it's the most northerly country of Central America.
3: Does that mean it snows?
6: It doesn't snow there, little Jim. I think it gets cold at night, but it doesn't snow.
3: How big is it?
2: It's about the size of Ohio.
4: How do you know that, Poetry?
2: I read it in my almanac.
1: What else did it say about Guatemala?
2: Oh, that about 50% of the population is pure Indian, and then there's a mixture of Spanish and Indian, and oh yeah, and there are lots of volcanoes.
5: Volcanoes? Wow, have they exploded?
2: They don't explode, Circus, they erupt. Not for a while. It's been pretty safe, and then some of them are just dead volcanoes.
3: What's it mean when a volcano is dead?
2: It means that it's already exploded.
5: I thought you said it erupted.
2: Yeah, erupted.
4: Does Carlos live in one of the cities?
2: Well, only when he goes to school. His family are big farmers in the interior.
6: Oh, what do they grow?
2: Sugar, and then they've got some cattle, too.
3: They grow cattle like they grow sugar?
2: No, silly. I mean, they have a sugar plantation, and then they also have cattle.
1: He sounds real rich.
2: He is. He said he'd like to visit Sugar Creek.
4: That would be great.
5: If he's so rich, maybe he'd think we wouldn't be good enough for him.
2: Oh, I don't think so, Circus. His letters don't sound that way. I sent him pictures of our house, and he said he thought it was beautiful. His house is like a villa.
3: Villa?
6: Yeah, they're like castles made of cement.
2: Huh?
6: Well, that's what they look like.
5: That sounds a lot more exciting than your house, Poetry.
2: That's what I thought. But then he said that he never slid down a banister in a house. He'd never seen anyone do anything like that. And when I told him about our porch swing...
4: Yeah, but I bet he's got stuff at his house that's just as new to us.
2: Yeah, he was saying how one wall of the kitchen is a big oven.
6: A whole wall?
1: I think it's a clay oven.
3: You mean he doesn't have a wood stove like we've got?
1: Theirs is more like an overgrown fireplace with grills and hooks to put pots and pans on.
4: Yeah, I think I saw it in a history book once.
1: Probably.
2: Well, anyway, no matter how fancy his place is, he wrote and said that he wished he could spend more time in my house because he'd never slept in a bunk bed.
1: Fellas, we'd better walk a little faster. I've got lots to do after we check the mail.
4: Why don't we run the rest of the way?
2: Run? Nah, just a fast walk.
1: I say run.
4: Me too.
5: I'll beat y'all.
3: Hey, you guys are supposed to give me a head start.
4: You'll catch up.
6: Come on, Poetry.
2: Hey, fellas, it's my surprise. Wait for me. Boy, what I wouldn't give for a bicycle.
4: Wow, it got here.
2: It's not very big.
1: What were you expecting, a 6-foot sugar cane?
3: Or maybe a couple of cows?
2: Don't be funny. I just expected it to be bigger.
1: Aren't you going to open it?
6: Yeah, open it.
2: Sure. I just gotta break this string.
1: Here, use my penknife.
2: Thanks, Big Jim.
3: What do you think it is?
2: I haven't the foggiest. And here goes the string. Here, take your penknife, Big Jim.
1: Got it.
6: Well, he sure wrapped it tight.
4: I'll take the paper, Poetry.
2: Thanks.
5: Wow, what a tiny box. Maybe it's a ring.
2: He doesn't know my ring size. Besides, who ever heard of a guy sending another guy a ring?
4: Open it up.
3: Yeah.
2: Okay, here goes.
6: Hey, it came off real easy.
3: What's in there?
2: A piece of paper and... What?
1: Looks like stick figures.
3: They're tiny dolls.
5: And let me see.
2: Now, why would a guy send a guy a doll?
3: A lot of dolls.
2: Wait, this paper has writing on it.
4: He put a letter in this tiny box?
2: No, it's not his handwriting.
1: What does it say?
2: Wow!
3: What?
2: These are trouble dolls.
5: Huh? What's a trouble doll?
6: Maybe they help you get into trouble.
5: I don't need anybody to help me get into trouble.
3: That goes for me, too.
4: Poetry, what does it say?
2: It says, in the mountains of Guatemala, the Indians share this ancient legend with their children. They teach that when trouble befalls the child, he must remove one doll from the box for each trouble before he goes to sleep. He tells the doll of his trouble, and while he is getting a good night's sleep, the doll attempts to solve his trouble. And since there are 6 dolls in a box, only 6 troubles a day are allowed. Wow! You can't beat that!
3: I don't like that. That's like magic or something.
2: Yeah, I wonder if it works.
5: Of course it doesn't work. It's a legend. Legends aren't real.
1: What's on the back of the paper?
2: Huh? Oh, Carlos wrote something. This is more than a legend. These are very special dolls. They have helped me when my mother's prayers did not.
4: That couldn't be true. I think you'd better throw those dolls away.
2: Oh, don't be silly.
1: He doesn't have to throw them away.
2: No, especially if trouble comes.
5: You wouldn't really... Oh, Poetry. You're joking, aren't you? You don't really think any of that's true, do ya?
0: All of us looked at Poetry and knew he'd taken this present a lot more seriously than the rest of us. Needless to say, it went against everything that we were taught from Scripture. But convincing Poetry of that was going to be a tough job, and it would lead us into an unexpected adventure. I sure would like to go right on and tell you what happens, but our time has slipped by again. So until we get together for more of our story based on Paul Hutchins' characters, let's remember each other in prayer and thanksgiving. Until then, the Lord bless you all. Goodbye now.

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0: one gift that God has given me, the love of books. 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

0: Allison told me so many things. I don't know if I'll remember them all. She told me that God is like the source of a beautiful river, and that all love and happiness flow into Him. She says that I should really listen to the Bible reading tonight, because when you begin to know Jesus, you begin to know God. Sort of like finding the source of the river. I need to do both, so I'm going to listen tonight. I've got to find the source of the river. I must find where the river begins.
1: Well, there's a lot that needs to be done in the yard tomorrow. Now, that lawn needs mowing, and the flower beds need weeding. And I think the compost should be dug in for the next plantings. Now, if we all work hard tomorrow, we could get that done, and the next day we'll have a holiday. I'll take you all to the cattle market, and Mother can have a quiet day right here at home. Oh, you can come too if you want to, Kate.
2: I'll help tomorrow and stay home and finish my essay.
1: Oh, then you don't really want to go with us to the cattle market?
2: No, it'll be quiet with you all gone, and I can work better.
3: Well, then she'll have the house to herself, because I'm going to go to the hairdresser. That'll work out just fine.
2: Oh, good. I like that. It's nice and quiet when everyone's gone.
0: What's she looking at me for?
3: Oh, I'm sure she didn't mean anything by it, Frances. Did you, Kate?
2: Well, it's hard to study when Francis keeps playing chopsticks on the piano over and over.
1: I bet he didn't even know you were trying to study. Did you, Francis?
4: No.
2: Even after I told him 4 times, and he kept playing louder every time I told
0: him. I didn't hear you.
2: You were playing so loud, you couldn't have heard the roof falling.
3: Now, Kate, I need to talk with you. You come with me.
2: Yes, Mother.
1: So, now let's plan together what we're going to do tomorrow out in the yard.
3: Now, Kate, you have to stop jumping on Francis like that. Now, remember, he's younger than you are and very confused at that. Now, we need to help him.
2: I know, Mother, but he knows what he's doing. He loves to bother me. He does it all the time.
3: Well, now, are you sure he's doing it deliberately?
2: Yes, along with other things.
3: Now, what other things?
2: Mother, I've seen him throwing rocks at the ducks and geese after both you and Dad told him not to. And he takes food from the kitchen all the time. Then he lies about it. He sits with us and listens bored as Dad reads the Bible. It doesn't do a bit of good. He'll never change.
3: Oh, now, Kate, dear, you expect him to change too quickly. He's been with us for only a few weeks, and he's come from a very unfortunate upbringing. It's not easy for a young boy like that to change. He feels, well, very insecure. Each time he slips back into insecurity, he grabs for things he knows, you know, like lying and stealing and mischief. Mm-hmm. We have to pray that the Lord will replace those things with truth and giving and good deeds. Give him some time, Kate. Remember, the Lord is very patient with all of us, and we are to have his mind. Now, aren't we?
2: I guess so.
3: We brought him here to help him. And we all prayed and agreed to do it. We also prayed that the Lord would give each of us strength when we are faced with situations as you're facing. So let's you and I pray about it.

0: Another night, wide awake again. Boy, what a pain Kate is. I knew she was going to be trouble when I first came. She hardly spoke to me or even looked at me. All she does now is yell at me and tell me not to do things. One of these days, I'll get her good. She's worse than my dad. Someday, I'll really get back at her. And then... then she'll be... sorry for the way she's treated me. She will.
1: A river of life. A river of life. A river of life.
0: Got to find the source. Got to find the place where the river begins. I'll just follow the river. Why's the riverbed all dried up and caked with mud? Got to find the source.
1: A river of life. A river of life.
0: Look, a stream trickling down from the hills. Everything the water touches turns green and beautiful. Maybe that's the source. Maybe that's where the river begins. Got to know. Got to find out.
1: River of life. River of life.
0: River of life.
1: River of
0: life. That's what the man said in church Sunday. A river of life. Now I know I've got to find it. I've got to.

John's gonna be mad at me. I've got to find the source, the place where the river begins. Auntie Elsa said it was up in the hills, and I've just gotta find it.

0: gang because things are too dull around here. There's nothing to burn or blow up.
1: Oh, I pray that isn't the case. I don't think he would have left us a note if he'd intended to do anything like that.
2: No, he's off on another adventure. Just wonder what it is.
3: Boy, I didn't think it'd be this hard. Good thing that man at the service station let me leave my bike with him. I could never bring my bike this far. River winds way back off the road, and there's not even a path here. But I must be getting close. Andy Allison said it was back up in the hills, and I'm getting close. Gotta keep going.
1: We talked quite a while about the source of the river, and I told him it was far, far away in some high hills.
2: Well, you don't suppose
1: I just don't know. He really has a special love for the river. He spends all his extra time there, and I've even seen him tracing out a map of it.
2: Yeah, I remember when I became fascinated with a river myself once. A boy like that, with a taste for adventure and not the sense of responsibility we would like for him to have, he might just take off.
1: I'm not quite sure why he'd want to find the source, but he asked so many questions about it. It seemed rather important to him.
3: The river's not as wide here as it was down the valley. Maybe I'm getting... Hey, look! A little stream coming down from those hills to join the river. I know this isn't the real source. Maybe I can find out something if I climb up. Yeah, that's it. Maybe I'll climb up this hill. Oh, steep. Looks. It's not too far. I'm getting to the top. Now, let's see where it comes from.
2: I think we need to just stop and pray for his protection and that he finds what he's looking for.
1: And that he gets back before dark.
2: Oh, Mother, your faith always was stronger than mine when it came to kids.

0: Wow, look at this view. I can see all the way down into the valley and where the river goes. Look at the way it winds around and through the green trees and grass. Auntie Allison was right. Everything the river touches turns green and beautiful. I could stand here all day and look, but I gotta keep going. I know I'm almost there. There's a house over there. Maybe the man who lives there looks after the source, but I'm gonna find out for myself. I think I'll just go up to the house and see if there's anybody home.
1: You know, I think we're all just wasting our time hoping Francis will come back. We'll probably get a call from the police station to come and bail him out of jail.
2: Oh, Kate, you'd be much more of a help if you could pray for him instead of complaining about him.
1: But, Mom, you and Dad are too good to him. He doesn't deserve your love.
3: Wait a minute. Do we deserve God's love? So many times in His Word, He speaks about how we go astray, and He has to come and look for us. You remember what it says in Isaiah 53:6? All we, like sheep, have gone astray. We've turned everyone to his own way. And the Lord hath laid on him the iniquity of us all. And that's all any of us are in God's sight. Just poor, dumb sheep.
0: Huh. Nobody home. Think I'll just sit here till somebody comes. Boy, are my feet sore from all the climbing. I'm just gonna rest beside this spring here. Let my feet cool off in the water. Feels good. I could just sit here all day and look out over the valley. Wonder what time it is. Hope Uncle John and Auntie Allison aren't too worried. I just had to do this, though.
4: Hey, you! You young varmint!
0: Huh? Oh, me?
4: Yes, you! What for are you fouling up my spring with your dirty feet?
0: But I...
4: Now take him out. I say take him out, before I set the dog on you.
0: Please, mister. I didn't mean any harm. I was just...
4: Didn't mean any harm, huh? I try my best to keep this well clear and clean.

0: you come along and foul it up with your dirty feet. You ought to be whipped, that's what. Now get him out of there.
1: Really, mister? I didn't mean anything. I've just been climbing and climbing and my feet are sore. I just wanted to cool them off in the spring.
0: Now, where'd you be come from? Yeah, you're just a young'un. You don't be from these parts.
1: No, sir, I'm not.
0: It's all right, Heidi. Heidi, it's all right. Boy, don't mean no harm. Now, did no one ever teach you about fouling good spring water? Don't you let me ever catch you doing that again.
1: Sorry, I didn't know. I fouled the stream all the way up from the river, and I fouled the river all the way from Rockley. Is this the real true source, and does it belong to you?
0: Rockley? That's a long way for a young fella like you to come all the way alone.
1: Yeah, it's longer way than I thought. I didn't know it was going to be this far.
0: What made you come all this way?
1: I had to find the source. Did you find the source, or did you dig for it? Did you see clear water bubbling out of the ground?
0: You sure be having lots of questions for a fella your age. Yeah, I think you'd best come inside. And my woman will tell you all about it. I'm busy now minding the sheep, and best you talk with her.
1: Yes, sir.
0: Say, how do you figure about getting back to Rockley tonight?
1: I left the bike somewhere in the next village along the road. It was called Upper Bowbridge. I just need to get back there.
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1: Hi, this is Chris. Welcome to Adventures in Odyssey.
2: Oh, hi there. Welcome to Odyssey. I'm John Avery Whittaker, but most folks around here call me Whit. 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
4: 85% of my time is spent doing chores.
5: You think we should head it off before it even gets started?
6: I think I've got a better idea.
7: No!

0: that pile of dishes is still waiting for you downstairs.
1: I know, Mom. I'll get to it.
0: It's also your turn to vacuum.
1: I'll just be a minute.
2: What are you doing?
1: Reading a magazine. I want to finish this article.
0: Heather, I've been after you all morning to get your chores done. The magazine can wait.
1: But I'm trying to find out what my romance quotient is.
0: Oh, I'm sorry. I didn't realize you were doing something important. Well, I'll get that.
1: Okay, that does it. My score is 65. You're as romantic as a pimple. What?
0: It's for you.
1: Hello? Hi, Julie. No, I'm just... never mind. What time? Great, I have to ask my mom. Mom!
0: Yeah?
1: Julie and the guys are going to the movies. Can I go?
0: What time?
1: About 20 minutes.
0: You'd have to set a speed record with those dishes to make that.
1: Can I do them after the movie?
0: You know the rules. Chores first.
1: But Mom...
0: We wouldn't even be having this discussion if you did them 2 hours ago when I first told you to. Now finish the dishes and the vacuuming, then you can go with your friends.
1: The movie will be over by then.
0: Oh, well. The video should be out in a year.
1: Julie, I can't go. Never mind. I'll see you tomorrow. Guess Cinderella's not going to the ball again. Hi, Mr. Whitaker.
3: Hi, Heather. Hi, Julie.
4: Where are they? They said they'd meet us here.
1: Over in the corner booth.
5: Evan, I am your father.
6: My father?
5: Yes. And Mary Lou, the Ice Princess, is your mother.
6: Who?
1: Dwayne, why are you talking into your glass?
4: He's quoting the movie we saw last night.
5: Hi, Heather.
1: I wish I could have gone.
6: Yeah, where were you anyway?
1: Home, and thanks for asking, Ivan.
5: Doing what?
1: Dishes.
6: Ugh, bummer.
1: Go on, make fun of me. I know you're going to.
6: Well, why would we do that?
4: You're not the only one who's missed out on something because you had to do chores.
7: Yeah, I missed out on, like, summer last year because I put off doing the dishes.
6: It's a worldwide epidemic.
1: You know, I don't mind doing chores that much, but I don't have any time for myself. I mean, I go to school, then I come back home and do my homework, then it's dinner. Then by the time I get all my chores done, I have to go to sleep.
4: This is not news, Heather. I never have enough time. I've got a big project due next week for history, and I haven't even started yet. If my parents don't give me a break from chores, I might as well hand in a blank sheet of paper.
1: So why aren't you home doing it now?
4: What do you mean?
3: Can I get anybody anything?
6: I'll have a chocolate milkshake.
4: Me too.
1: Strawberry milkshake, please.
7: Just some water for me.
4: I've never seen you pass up a milkshake.
7: I'm saving up for a new guitar.
6: No wonder you made me buy your ticket last night. Forgot my wallet. Give me a break.
3: Well, I didn't know you played the guitar, Dwayne.
4: He doesn't.
7: I do.
4: About as well as I play the tuba.
7: You don't play the tuba.
4: I know.
3: Okay, two chocolate milkshakes, a strawberry milkshake, and a water. Okay, I'll be right back.
1: Hey, Mr. Whitaker, did you give your kids lots of chores when they were our age?
3: Oh, they had a few things to do around the house, yes.
1: But did you make sure they had some free time, too?
3: I don't think their social lives suffered much.
1: Exactly.
3: Now, don't get me wrong, daily chores and homework came first. It was a part of being a member of the family.
4: I've heard that one before.
3: We wanted our children to understand that chores are important. Not only because of the house or the yard, but because they teach responsibility.
1: We know.
3: Well, so what's the problem? You don't want to do chores?
1: It's not that. I just don't think my parents realize how much I do.
3: Well, if you honestly think your parents are being unfair, I'd suggest you talk to them. I'm sure they'll listen to you if you have a legitimate complaint.
1: Yeah, that's not a bad idea. I'll write out a list of all the things I do, then sit them both down and show it to them. Then I can explain why I have too many chores. You're right, Mr. Whitaker. They'll listen. They'll have to.
4: Good idea. I'm going to try that.
7: Maybe I will, too. I'll try anything to get out of garbage duty.
1: This just might work.
8: Now on the Adventures in Odyssey Club, Connie has a proposal for Whit.
9: How can I help?
10: By hiring someone else.
9: I was actually thinking the new manager would, if she takes the job. What do you say?
10: Me? This seems like it would be a fun place to work.
11: I heard you were hiring, and I'm very interested.
12: I'm here to apply for the job.
2: Penny?
8: New manager Connie has her first big decision to make on the Adventures in Odyssey Club. Don't miss it.
1: Okay, are you comfy, Mom?
0: Very.
1: Dad?
11: I'm all ears.
1: Good. I've entitled tonight's discussion, My Time is My Castle and Chores Are Its Dungeon. Dad.
11: Oh, I'm sorry, Heather.
0: Oh, we're sorry, hon. Please continue.
1: Thank you. I consider myself a responsible person. And when my parents tell me to do something, I will do it with no questions asked. I believe that, for the most part, I have demonstrated this unconditional obedience throughout my lifetime.
11: Oh! I'm sorry.
0: Go on.
1: But, as a responsible person, I feel I must also be responsible with the use of my time, and the time I end up giving to others.
7: It's a hard thing to really verbalize, you know? Because the way I feel about chores is something that's very emotional for me. I think maybe I had a bad experience with chores as a child, and it's something I have to block out mentally now. It was so horrible. Because lately, I've been having these nightmares. This huge vacuum cleaner is sucking up dirt off the floor. Then it starts to go out of control, beginning to suck with the furniture and small appliances. And finally, it starts sucking the life out of me!
4: This pie chart gives you an indication of how much my life is spent doing what. These are just approximations, but as you can see, 5% is time in school, 2% is homework, 8% is doing various things such as eating and sleeping, and approximately 85% of my time is spent doing chores. Pretty amazing, isn't it?
6: The next section of my presentation is called Famous Dishwashing Accidents in History. Just as a warning, this section is not for the squeamish. What you are about to hear may shock and disgust you.
1: Look at all the other things I could be doing besides chores. I could be writing poetry, studying astronomy, visiting the elderly in nursing homes, planting a garden, buying small gifts for the orphans.
7: So, anyway, since I really can't express myself well in words, I feel I can best sum up my feelings in a song. So, I've written this little ballad. It's called Bored of Chores. Chores are the hands that squeeze my neck. The twisted metal from an emotional car wreck. They're not worth a bushel or even a peck. Like having 48 cards and an unfinished deck. I'm so glad my name's not Melchizedek.
4: I would now like you to turn your attention to the movie screen, where I've prepared a short slide presentation. Here I am taking out the garbage. Notice how sad I am. It's almost as if you can detect a tear in my eye. Here I am weeding the garden. I don't need to tell you how difficult those stains will be to get out.
6: Allow me to quote from scripture. All work and no play makes Jack a dull boy. Now I realize that I'm not Jack, and that wasn't scripture, but I think that pretty much says it all.
1: So, in conclusion, I believe my productivity as a person would be greatly enhanced by the elimination of my current schedule of chores and replacing it with a less demanding one. Thank you.
0: That was very impressive.
11: I am floored.
1: You liked it?
0: Extremely well put together.
11: Very thought-provoking.
0: Oh, definitely.
1: So, what do you say?
11: Well, I think I'm going to need some time to talk it over with your mom.
1: Fine. Take all the time you need.
11: Honey, what do you think?
0: No.
11: My thoughts exactly. I'm sorry, Heather. We think the amount of chores we give you is more than fair.
1: But
0: if anything, the number should probably be increased.
1: Increased?
0: But since you worked so hard on your presentation, we won't do that yet.
11: Yeah, we'll take it easy on you.
1: Thanks.
7: And then my dad started singing his own song to the tune of Old MacDonald Had a Farm. He called it Dwayne McOswald Had a Mess. They were pointing out stuff in my room, you know? Like a t-shirt here, a soda can there, here a book, there a sock, E-I-E-I-O. And then my mom started singing the second verse. It was like being trapped in a bad musical.
4: My parents were just as bad. I don't think my presentation meant anything to them.
6: My folks just made me do a report on dishwasher safety using scripture as a reference book. I'm not having much luck.
1: So we all struck out. I really thought they'd be more understanding. I mean, can't they see how much work we do? My list was at least a page long, single-spaced.
4: I wish we could go off to camp or something so they would have to do our chores for us. Then maybe they'd understand.
6: Well, maybe we just should not do them.
1: What do you mean?
6: One day we should refuse to do any of our chores.
4: But we'll get in trouble.
1: Wait a minute. I think you've got something there, Ivan. What would happen if nobody here did their chores?
4: I told you, we'd all get in trouble.
1: Think about it, Julie. Piles of unwashed dishes, messy rooms. They'd see it firsthand. The impact would be huge if a lot of us did it. Kind of like a strike.
7: A strike? Hey, I know a bunch of guys who'd join a chore strike.
1: A chore strike, that's it.
6: Cool, we could picket in front of our house with signs.
1: Yeah, we'll tell everybody at school about it.
4: A 24-hour chore strike.
1: We'll make up flyers, put them all over town. Every kid in Odyssey will join in. It'll be a huge event.
7: Hey, my cousin prints t-shirts. He gives me free ones sometimes when they come out crooked.
1: Perfect.
4: How about buttons?
1: Buttons are good.
4: We need refreshments, like lemonade or snow cones or something.
1: Yes.
6: You should be the keynote speaker, Heather.
1: Speaker?
6: We'd set up a microphone in a stand, and you could give this awesome speech, you know, like they do in those big rallies in Washington, D.C.
1: I never thought of speaking.
4: You'd be great.
7: She's right. You should speak.
1: Okay, I'm kind of liking this idea now.
7: How about a warm-up act?
1: What do you mean?
7: Me and the band can play, like, a benefit concert.
4: You don't have a band.
7: I do, too.
4: Yeah, you, Ivan, and a couple of really bad songs.
7: I told you I came up with a chore song, and it's really hip, thank you. It could be the theme song of the night.
1: Sounds good to me.
7: Cool.
6: Our first gig.
1: This is great stuff. Let's schedule it for, like, next week.
7: I'm free.
4: Good for me.
1: Okay, we have to organize some things first. Why don't we start working on a few of these ideas by ourselves and then meet back here tomorrow, okay?
6: Got it.
7: Will do.
1: This is gonna be great, guys.
0: Dinner's gonna be a little late.
11: Oh, that's fine. I need to finish this report before work tomorrow.
0: You're doing a report on pink paper?
11: No, what are you talking about?
0: The paper in the printer. What is this?
11: Oh, Heather was working on something when I came in.
0: Chore strike?
11: Huh?
0: Dan, did you see this?
11: What is it?
0: It's a flyer for a 24-hour chore strike this Wednesday. It says, make sure your parents know just how much you do around the house.
11: You're kidding.
0: There's going to be t-shirts, a concert. Sounds like a pretty big deal.
11: Apparently.
0: You think we should head it off before it even gets started?
11: No. I think I've got a better idea.
1: I talked to a whole bunch of people, and a lot of them are interested in our chore strike.
4: Everybody I talked to liked the idea, too.
1: Anyway, I wrote down all of our ideas last night and printed out the flyers on our computer. Does anybody have any ideas about making picket signs and what we should put on them? Julie, why don't you make the signs?
4: Oh, I can't do that.
1: Why not?
4: My history project's due in a couple of days, and I still haven't started on it. I'm not going to have time.
1: Well, can either of you guys do the signs? Ivan? Dwayne?
6: My creativity is limited to the field of music.
7: Yeah, what he said.
1: Okay, I can do the signs, I guess. Now, Dwayne, you mentioned t-shirts. Did you find out anything?
7: Yeah, my cousin said he'd give us all his reject t-shirts for free.
1: Free? That's great.
7: Well, maybe not. They were rejected by the garbage disposal company. My cousin made the dump truck on the back the wrong color.
1: Oh, what about the front?
7: We can put whatever we want in the front, but he wanted to charge us 15 cents a letter, so I told him to forget it.
1: Well, maybe you can talk him down to 10 cents.
7: I think you're gonna have to do that. I made him kinda mad when I told him no deal. He wouldn't give me a discount now if I got on my knees and begged.
1: Okay, all right. I'll tell you what. You give me your cousin's number, and I'll do it.
7: That sounds good.
1: All right, the concert. Ivan, can you get the microphones and something we can use for a stage?
6: No.
1: Why not?
6: Well, I'd have to check around town and stuff. That'd take a lot of work, you know. I mean, isn't the whole point of this thing so that we have to do less work?
1: So you're just not going to do it?
6: I don't think so.
1: I see. Okay, how about the calls? I've got a list of people who I think might be interested in coming. Who can make some calls over the next week?
4: You know, Heather, I'm not going to have any time.
7: I'm not a phone person.
6: I don't really want to.
10: Fine. I'll also make the calls. Refreshments?
7: You know what? I need to get going.
6: Yeah, me too.
4: I have some stuff I need to do. You don't mind, do you, Heather?
10: Oh, sure, no problem. Meeting adjourned.
4: Well, see you, Heather.
10: Bye.
7: It's gonna be great.
10: Sure it is. Thank you all for coming. I really feel like everything's falling together and landing right on top of me.
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8: 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We always love hearing from you.
0: Hi, honey.
4: Hi, Mom. Can I use the computer, Dad?
11: Sure.
4: Thanks. I need it for... This place is a mess. What are you doing?
0: Oh, just watching a little TV.
4: Why are you in your pajamas? It's 5 o'clock in the afternoon.
11: Did you tell her?
0: I didn't tell her.
4: Tell me what?
11: Well, we've got good news for you. We heard about your chore strike, and we think it's a great idea. So we decided to join you.
4: Join me?
0: Sure.
4: You mean...
0: We're not doing any chores for 24 hours. We were so excited we started a little early. Hope you don't mind.
4: But this is supposed to be...
11: Supposed to be what?
4: Okay, I get it. I see what you're up to. Fine. Go ahead. Have fun with it. I've got too much work to do.
11: Hey, Heather, think you could get us some more chips?
4: Sure. What in the world? Mom, have you seen all this laundry?
0: No.
11: Oh, yeah. I passed it this afternoon when I was getting pretzels. Big pile of clothes.
0: Oh, my.
4: Mom, my blue blouse. Remember, I need to wear it tomorrow.
0: And?
4: There are stains all over it.
0: Oh, honey, I'm sorry. We're on a strike. Can't compromise ourselves, you know.
11: Right. We're trying to send a message.
4: Yeah, right. I don't have time for this. Isn't anybody going to get that?
0: Are you going to get that, Dan?
11: I'm not going to get it.
0: Looks like nobody's going to get it, Heather.
4: Mm-hmm. Fine. Hello? Hi, Julie. Kidding, my parents too. Yeah, I know. Okay, you call Ivan, I'll call Dwayne. We'll meet at Wits End.
12: It's just too weird.
7: Yeah, my parents made all their own signs. Stuff like, we wishes for no more dishes, and laundry smandry, and chores are a bore. Stuff like that.
4: The house was a total mess. The sink was filled with dirty dishes. There was paper and junk all over the floor. This isn't the way I thought it would go.
10: I know. It's a little setback.
6: Little setback? My parents are going to come out and picket with us. I don't think I can go through with this anymore. It's just too weird.
4: My mom is going to picket, too. I asked her what she was striking against, and she said, same as you, too many chores. Doesn't this kind of destroy the point of the whole thing?
10: My parents are doing it, too. But the statement still needs to be made. I think we should go ahead with it.
7: I agree.
10: But here's the thing. I'm never going to get all this stuff done by myself. The strike's in 24 hours and we still have to make the rest of the signs. We need to call about 50 people. We have to make sure the t-shirts are done. Oh, and there's the snow cones. So how about some help?
4: I have to start my project.
7: I did all I could.
6: It's just too weird.
10: Well, I'm sorry, but if you want to be a part of this, you're going to have to contribute.
7: Have to?
10: Yes, if you're not going to help out, don't even bother coming. Just stay home.
4: So, you're making us do this stuff.
10: If you want to be a part of the strike, yes.
4: Kind of reminds me of my parents.
6: Yeah, no kidding.
7: I can't do a concert in front of my mom.
4: You know, I don't think I want to come anymore.
6: Me neither. It's just too weird.
10: Fine. I'll do it all myself.
7: So you're...
10: Just go.
7: Well, I hope everything works out still.
4: Yeah, no hard feelings, okay?
10: Sure. I'll see you.
4: I'll call you.
6: You'll see ya.
7: Bye.
3: Hi, Heather. Everything okay?
10: Yeah, as good as can be expected.
3: Well, how's the chore strike coming?
10: You heard about it?
3: Oh, you put flyers on practically every street corner. Is it coming together?
1: It may not have the turnout I hoped for.
3: Oh, why not? I thought most kids would jump at the chance to get out of chores. Or does this have something to do with your parents' counterstrike?
1: You know about that, too?
3: Well, word gets around.
1: They really messed things up for me.
3: But you have to admit, they made their point.
1: They sure did. Which point?
3: The reasons why chores are so important.
1: Is that their point? I thought it was to embarrass me.
3: Oh, not at all. You did that all by yourself.
1: Thanks a lot.
3: Oh, Heather, you know, doing chores is important not only for the things we said the other day, but to help prepare you for adulthood. Don't you see? Your parents don't make you do chores because they're lazy or trying to make your life difficult. They're trying to help you get ready for the future. They give you little responsibilities now so you'll be able to grow into bigger responsibilities later. We'd all love to get out of chores, if we could, but we can't. The fact is, we have to do them for as long as we live. Nobody's exempt. Well, what do you think?
1: I think you're probably right. I just wish you would have told me all this before I worked so hard.
3: I tried to. Well, are you still going through with the first annual chore strike?
1: I figure I have to. I put all those posters up and people probably will come. Oh, I better get going. I have a ton of stuff to do. I'll see you later, Mr. Whitaker.
3: All right. Bye-bye, Heather.
1: That's my last snow cone. I'm all out.
12: Heather?
1: I'm all out. Don't ask for any more. Oh, sorry, Dad. Hi, Mom.
0: You have a nice turnout here. A lot of people showed up.
1: More than I figured. I didn't expect all these kids and their parents to come.
12: Looks like they turned the no chores day into a family day. Not a bad idea. Everybody got a day off together.
1: Everybody but me.
12: Though, I'm not sure the Odyssey Kazoo Choir was the best warm-up. The 1812 Overture was a little beyond their reach.
1: They were all I could get at the last minute, and I had to promise them all the snow cones they could eat.
0: They'll need them for their throats. But your speech was good.
12: Oh, excellent, in fact.
1: Mm-hmm.
12: But where'd you get all that stuff about it being nice to have a day off, but chores prepare us for adulthood, and how we often work harder to avoid the chores than if we just buckled down and did them?
1: I was inspired by several sources.
0: You look exhausted, honey.
12: Yeah, let's load everything up and go home. You look like you could use some rest.
1: I sure can.
12: Come on, then.
1: I just want to have a hot bath and go to bed.
0: But the dishes still need to be washed.
1: What?
12: And there's that big pile of laundry to do.
0: And the vacuuming.
12: And your room, don't forget to...
1: Anything. Just so I don't have to make any more posters, picket signs, or snow cones. You know, a day without chores is hard work.
13: In Ephesians 6:1-3, Paul talks about one of the Ten Commandments. He says, "Children, obey your parents in the Lord, for this is right. Honor your father and mother. This is the first commandment with a promise added, that it may be well with you and that you may live long on the earth." It's easy to get tired or frustrated by the chores your parents give you to do. But the fact is, your parents have been entrusted by God to teach you how to be responsible, something that will help you throughout your entire life. So the next time you're tempted to complain about chores, remember that it's just another way that God is training you for your future. You know, I'd love to hear what you think of chores now that you've heard this lesson. Why don't you take some time out today to write me? Just send your card or letter to Adventures in Odyssey, Colorado Springs, Colorado, 80995. In Canada, write to Box 9800, Vancouver, BC, V6B4G3. And don't forget to ask how you can get a copy of today's episode. It's called Chores No More. 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Our production engineer was John Tony. And I'm Chris, hoping you'll join us again next time for more Adventures in Odyssey.
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0: Preacher at the Bethlehem Chapel may no longer open his mouth to preach anywhere and is now officially excommunicated.
1: In churches all over the city of Prague,
2: Magister Jan Hus may no longer open his mouth to preach anywhere. Is now officially excommunicated.
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2: Excommunicated.
1: Standing in the library of the modest house next door to the Bethlehem Chapel, his hair rumpled, his long dark robe askew, his fists nervously clenching and unclenching, Jerome is the picture of a man powered by a mighty rage. For the last half hour, his words have come in gusts, small tornadoes that John Huss has tried to take shelter from with his gentler, softer words, but to no avail. For the wind is still blowing violently, and Jerome pounds his fist on the empty bookshelf and declares,
0: "Excommunicated! Jan, how can you sit there and be so calm?"
5: "And how should I be?"
0: "Furious! That's how you should be! Swearing for revenge! Swearing you'll get it!"
5: "Maybe it's all too terrible for fear of your own."
0: "You don't believe that. You know you don't. You can't."
5: "Isn't excommunication a thing for fear, not for anger?"
0: "You aren't afraid of the Pope. What he says, it doesn't mean anything to you, Jan. Tell me it doesn't."
5: "You know very well what I think of man-made power, your own. I have no more intention of sitting back and saying meekly, 'I am excommunicated,' than I had of going to Rome once I made up my mind."
0: "That's it, Jan. With 100 strong men, with iron fists, we can show them that we..."
5: "Thank you, Jerome. I have no need for our iron fists."
0: "But you said..."
5: "I said I was going to fight. I am. But, Jerome, I am a gentleman, and I cannot be anything but..."
0: "Gentleness won't help."
5: "And so there is just one thing I will do. In my own gentle way, I will ignore this excommunication completely, as if it never existed."
0: "What?"
5: "And next Sunday, from the pulpit, I will be preaching my own kind of gentle fight." "Excommunicate Magister Huss? Oh, no, little children. They never can. Not while he believes that the power of God is more mighty than the power of any man on earth. I will go on preaching God's word. This is my sermon. But wait. I am done all but one thing. I have a question to ask. You and you, all of you.
6: What is it?
5: Knowing that I am excommunicated, will you remain my friends? Will you come to church to hear sermons from an excommunicated preacher? Will you stand with me?"
6: "Yes!
1: But across the river, in the lavish chamber of the archbishop.
7: "Don't come whining to me, brother. I know he preached yesterday. I know it. Bah! This ducky is underdone. Take it. Bring me another. Not half alive this time."
8: "If the archbishop knows about the insolence of Magister Hus, may I be so bold as to ask what he intends to do about it?"
7: "You may be so bold to ask, you scared little rabbit. Hoping all the time I'll be so bold as to draw my sword and slash off his head."
8: "The archbishop does have the power."
7: "That never slips my mind, Prodiva."
8: "I see you, kind archbishop, as the general of all the Bohemian church, riding at the head."
7: "I like that picture, Prodiva. Riding at the head. Protector against heresy, against fanatics, against peasants. I like that."
8: "And the general's tactics in the skirmish..."
7: "Never knew theology could be so exciting. Here's my tactics, Prodiva."
8: "Yeah?"
7: "Jan Hus refuses to accept the excommunication."
8: "Shameful, wicked."
7: "Quiet! I'll rally my army behind me."
8: "Army?"
7: "Army of good, indignant people of Prague. of men filled with justifiable rage.
8: But how?
7: Do you know a peasant or a shopkeeper or a nobleman who wouldn't seethe with rage if he were kept from going to church? If all the churches in Prague were barred to him?
8: You wouldn't dare.
7: Dare to place the entire city under an interdict?
8: The very word I shudder.
7: You're a coward. And there are thousands like you. And that's what I'm counting on. That's how I'll silence the mouth of the city's most popular preacher.
8: By an interdict.
7: Let it be known that I've closed all churches because of Jan Hus. And then, see how popular he remains.
1: But the very next Sunday...
5: My little children... There are some churches in Bethlehem today that did not have the courage to open their doors. But some, like the Bethlehem Chapel, take their orders from God, not from man. And God is said to preach his word, whatever the cost. As long as I have breath to preach, there will be a sermon from the pulpit of this church. And all who have courage may hear God.

With only the slim oak table between, John Huss and Archbishop Jibinek are as close together as they've been in months. As close physically, that is. But a glance at their solemn faces tells that they are miles apart in their minds and hearts. At the end of the long table sits King Wenzel.

0: I've not succeeded in stopping Magister Hoos from preaching.
1: Obviously, I haven't.
0: And you, Magister Hoos, say that you won't stop preaching?
2: I won't.
0: But that you don't want to see the city under an interdict?
2: Emphatically not.
0: I don't know. I just don't know. Seems we've reached an impasse here.
3: I won't stand in subordination from the ranks.
2: I am in the ranks of God. I take my orders direct from him.
0: I see. An impasse. Well, Chepinek, you say you are sick of this quarrel.
3: When I'm not winning a fight, I tire easily.
0: You'd like to see it over with.
3: I'm getting nowhere.
0: All right. I'll tell you what.
2: You've made a decision.
0: Well, no, I haven't. I don't need to. I'm happy to turn this over to a mediating council, a committee, and they can decide this whole mess for us. Does that suit you, Chepinek?
3: If the king say it'll have to.
0: And you, Hoos?
2: If the archbishop abides by the committee's ruling, I will.
0: Oh, good, good. That's our first step. The last one will be easy. Abide by the committee's report. Good, I'm so relieved. Such a hard decision. I wouldn't know myself. I just wouldn't know.
4: In the following are the committee's recommendations concerning the matter of the heresy of Magister Jan Hoos and the interdict on the city of Prague. Resolved that both parties stop all legal prosecutions and call their messengers home from Rome. That the Archbishop Chepinek should withdraw the sentence of excommunication and should lift the interdict from the city of Prague immediately. That he should compose a formal letter to Pope John within the week, and that letter should contain the following points. The difficulty between him and Jan Hoos is mended. There is no more heresy in Bohemia. And one more point, that he strongly recommend that Pope John revoke the sentence of excommunication against Jan Hoos and forget his demand for a personal appearance in Rome.
3: Well?
0: Are we all agreed on that, Magister Hoos?
2: Agreed.
0: Chepinek?
3: Agreed. Take this letter down and dispatch it immediately to the city of Rome. I have recourse to the clemency of your holiness, praying you to take compassion on this kingdom and remove from it and annul the excommunication and consequent censures that have been laid upon it, and to dispense with the appearance before you in person of the Honorable Magister Jan Hoos, Bachelor of Theology.
5: The messenger from the archbishop has been traveling along the country road for some time now, the parchment scroll tucked conspicuously into his vest. Rome is getting closer with every mile, when suddenly, from behind a craggy rock on the side of the road, a man jumps out.
6: Hey, stop!
7: What?
6: You're the messenger to the Pope?
7: But
6: hand it over, quick.
7: Didn't
6: he tell you?
7: Don't be
6: scared, it's me.
7: Oh, I didn't know you.
6: Give me the parchment. Come here.
7: Hey, what are you?
6: Stop.
7: Oh, hey.
6: I'm roughing you up a bit.
7: Just so nobody won't say this wasn't genuine.
5: And somewhat later, back in the Queen's chambers at the palace.
8: I've never seen you look so happy, Magister.
2: Why shouldn't I be?
8: And so peaceful.
2: The excommunication lifted, the interdict settled. Happy, I should say.
8: And the Archbishop?
2: Not my friend exactly, but ready to lay down his arms anyway.
8: Magister, are you certain?
2: Certain? What do you mean? What have you heard?
8: Some terrible news.
2: About Chepinek?
8: Whether he even had any intentions of keeping his word, we will never know.
2: Oh, no.
8: The letter never reached the Pope.
2: What?
8: Magister, that's not all. the Archbishop.

0: bishop has fled the country, and he vows he will go straight to Sigismund.
1: Sigismund? But he...
0: Yes, Magister. Jabarnik vows, with his help, he'll make more trouble for you and for all of us than he ever has.

0: And so we conclude chapter 14 in the transcribed story of John Huss, Gentle Zealot. 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
1: Well, hi, kids. I'm a skink, and I'm Uncle Bob's guest today.
2: Hey, welcome to Nature Corner, Mrs. Skink.
1: Just call me Sally, okay?
2: Sure, okay. You've got it, Sally Skink.
1: Well, thank you, Uncle Bob.
2: Why don't you tell the boys and girls what a skink is?
1: A skink is a lizard.
2: And a very beautiful one, too.
1: Hey, that makes my day. Thanks a heap.
2: You're welcome.
1: Skinks are about 7 inches long and nearly as thick as your little finger.
2: Sally, it looks like at least half of you is tail.
1: Right. My tail is at least 3.5 inches long.
2: Now, you have 4 little legs that let you truck over the rocks and through the weeds.
1: Sure do. My creator gave me very powerful leg muscles, Uncle Bob.
2: Does that mean you can run really fast?
1: I'm probably the speediest lizard in the whole world. I can really book out.
2: Why don't you tell the boys and girls about your beautiful colors, okay?
1: I'm brown with yellow stripes.
2: Very pretty.
1: Well, thanks.
2: What do skinks eat, Sally?
1: Bugs and beetles, insects and bird eggs.
2: Quite a diet, Sal.
1: Oh, I'd never catch some of those fast beetles unless my maker gave me speedy legs.
2: That's for sure. I'm glad you're there to keep the insect population from growing too large, Sally. And I'm glad you can really go fast.
1: My legs are short, but they move so fast that they make a blur.
2: The Creator God gave you short legs for a reason, though, didn't he?
1: Really, Uncle Bob, they keep me close to the ground, right where the insects are.
2: Hey, neat design.
1: That's just like my Creator.
2: Really, Sally Skink? You know, every critter has something unique about itself. What's special about you?
1: My tail.
2: Really?
1: Yes. I'm going to tell you a tale about my tail. Get it?
2: Very good. Go ahead, tell me your tale about the tail.
1: When I was a little younger, Uncle Bob, my tail was bright, shiny blue.
2: It's sort of brownish gray now.
1: Oh, I know it.
2: How come it used to be blue?
1: When I was little and a lot younger, I needed special protection that I don't need now.
2: I see. A protection against critters who wanted to gobble you up.
1: Right. Like a hawk or a snake.
2: Ooh. And it was just your tail that was blue then?
1: Yes. The rest of me was brown and yellow.
2: Like it is now. How did that bright blue tail protect you from the snakes and the hawks, Sally?
1: Okay, a skink lizard loves to sun herself on a rock and...
2: Yes, you're a sitting duck for a bird flying overhead.
1: Especially like a beady-eyed hawk.
2: You've got it. He'd see you snoozing on that rock.
1: Especially he'd see my bright blue tail.
2: I can understand that, Sally.
1: So he'd come soaring out of the sky and try to nab me.
2: Oh, no. What happens then?
1: I let go of my blue tail.
2: You let go of your tail?
1: Sure. The Son of God engineered me in such a way that I can unhook my tail.
2: You can unhook your tail? Just like that?
1: Right. I just leave it there on the rock and I scamper away to safety.
2: But what about your tail?
1: Oh, it has a lot of nerves in it that make it twitch and wiggle a whole lot.
2: And that draws the attention of a hawk, right?
1: Yeah, and he grabs it and swallows it.
2: He thinks he caught you.
1: He only got part of me, my tail. I got away. Now I'll go and grow a new tail.
2: No kidding. How long does it take you?
1: A month or so.
2: In the meantime, you probably have to be super careful, though, don't you?
1: Oh, I know it, Uncle Bob, but my body does camouflage quite well among the rocks now.
2: But when does your tail change from blue to brown, like it is now?
1: When I'm a few months old.
2: By then, you've grown up quite a bit, and you can run faster.
1: And I'm a lot smarter, Uncle Bob.
2: Now, Sally Skink, as you grow a brown tail, are you able to unhook it like you did with the blue one?
1: Oh, definitely. The Creator made it so my tail can unhook in about 100 different places.
2: Wow. How do you do it, Sally? I think it hurt.
1: Oh, it does, just a tad bit, but only for a second.
2: If I were to pick you up by your tail right now, what would happen?
1: That piece of tail you were holding would break off, and I'd fall to the ground and scamper away.
2: And that little piece of tail left in my fingers would wiggle.
1: Well, that's the Creator's way of making you think that you caught me.
2: But the real you got away.
1: Yes.
2: So if you should see a snake coming up on you real fast, what would you do?
1: I'd drop a section of my tail and run off.
2: And the nerves in that piece of tail would jump and wiggle and twitch, leading the snake to it.
1: That's it, yes. That's Christ the Creator's plan to save my life.
2: Does it bleed where your tail came off, Sally Skink?
1: Yes, but only for a few seconds.
2: Must clot kind of fast, then.
1: Oh, it does. The Lord gave me lots of platelets in my blood that make the blood clot rapidly.
2: You said that your tail can come apart in about 100 places, Sally Skink.
1: Yes.
2: How?
1: Okay, Uncle Bob. Each spot is called a break plane. It was designed very scientifically to come apart right there at the break plane.
2: I see. But still, tiny blood vessels and nerves go through these break planes.
1: Yes, they break off and clot, so there's no problem.
2: I get it. Well, how could you explain to the boys and girls what these break planes look like?
1: Okay, it's like an orange that you cut in half with a knife.
2: Explain that, Sally.
1: Well, you know the little pieces of pulp that you see?
2: Yeah, sure. They're tiny little bags that hold the juice in the orange.
1: Right. Well, in one little section of an orange, there are hundreds of these little bags of pulp.
2: Correct. And they're very, very close together. They kind of hug each other.
1: But you can pull them apart.
2: Mm-hmm. Oh, I see. Just like your tail.
1: Right. My tail is put together just like the little pieces of pulp are put together inside of an orange.
2: And that's why it easily pulls off. It pulls apart.
1: And I scamper away and grow a new one.
2: Wow. This shows how great your creator really is, Sally Skink.
1: For sure. And just to think that I don't have to teach my babies how to do this trick, Uncle Bob.
2: They just do it automatically. They know. Their brain has been programmed how to do it.
1: Shows what kind of a creator I have, Uncle Bob.
2: Oh, really? Like Romans 1:20 says in the Creator's book.
1: What's that?
2: Well, it says, Sally, since the creation of the world, God's invisible qualities, his eternal power, and his divine nature have been clearly seen through what has been made. So now, people are without excuse.
1: That's worth thinking about, boys and girls. Even for a skink.
2: Say, pal, can you imagine how many dangerous, destructive insects we'd have in the world today if we didn't have skink lizards? Christ the Creator made the skink for a purpose, didn't he? And he protects him, too.
3: Hey, Mike.
4: What do you want, Tom?
3: There's a real far-out movie at the drive-in tonight. Want to go?
4: My mom and dad don't want me to go to movies, Tom.
3: Oh, come on. Just tell them that you are over to my house. They'll never know the difference.
4: Oh, okay. Okay. I'll see you tonight at 7. We'll go.
2: Mike and Tom went to the movie and saw a lot of garbage that polluted their minds. And it made them feel real bad inside.
4: I wish I hadn't gone, Tom. Me too, Mike. I feel real dirty inside. Big wow, what'll I tell Mom and Dad when I get home? It's late.
3: Oh, don't worry about it. Tell them you were over at my house playing basketball.
4: Oh, okay. All right. Mike, where have you been? It's late.
3: Just over to Tom shooting baskets, Mom.
4: Isn't it dark to be playing basketball? How could you see?
3: Tom and I put up a spotlight.
4: Okay, but you mustn't come in late like this again. You'd better get ready for bed now. You got a busy day tomorrow.
3: Okay, Mom. Night.
2: Mike tried to go to sleep, but all he could do was toss and turn. He was bothered by what he did.
5: Mike. Mike, you've sinned against God and your parents. You let the garbage of that movie into your mind. Then you lied to your mother about it. You've sinned, Mike.

0: this. I agree that it's sin. It's wrong. I've grieved you, Holy Spirit. Please forgive me. Cleanse me by the blood of Jesus Christ. Gotta go wake up Mom and confess it to her, too. Just telling God isn't enough. I lied to her. Mom. Mom. Wake up. Mike, what's the matter? Mom, I gotta confess something to you. I've been bothered by it. Couldn't get to sleep. The Holy Spirit convicted me of it.
1: What's this? What are you talking about, Mike?
0: Mom, I lied to you tonight. I wasn't playing basketball with Tom. He and I went to a dirty movie instead. I'm sorry, Mom. I'm sorry. I hurt you. I hurt God. I lied to you. I've already confessed it to God. He's forgiven me. I want you to forgive me, too.
1: You're forgiven, Mike. You're forgiven. But remember the torture you've gone through tonight. I don't want you to have to experience that again. Next time, spare yourself from all this grief.
0: Yeah, Mom, I think I learned my lesson.
1: I admire you for coming in here and waking me up like this.
0: I owed it to you, Mom. I've already asked God to forgive me. He has, but that wasn't enough. I had to come and ask your forgiveness too, Mom.
1: You have it, son. That's super of you. Why don't you go back to rest now?
2: The minute Mike laid his head on his pillow, he was fast asleep. Amazing how well a boy can rest when he knows he's been forgiven. A week passed, and things went quite well for Mike. But then some problems cropped up.
3: Mike! Mike! Remember that naughty movie that you went to see? Bad boy. But then you lied to your mother about it. Oh, Mike, and you're a Christian too.
0: But I've asked God to forgive me of that. I asked Mom to forgive me, Joe! Dad!
2: What's the matter, Mike?
0: Dad, you know all about last week, right?
2: Mm-hmm. Mom and I talked about it.
0: Well, you know, I confessed this to God, and I came in and woke up Mom and confessed it to her, too, and I felt forgiven. I felt super for a whole week. And then, just today, I've had some feelings inside of myself that, like I don't feel forgiven, Dad.
2: Like you still have guilt about that, huh?
0: That's right. Did God forgive me, Dad? Or didn't he?
2: Get your Bible, son. That's the only accurate answer.
0: Okay, Dad. Where do you want me to turn?
2: 1 John chapter 1.
0: Oh, I know what that is. 1 John chapter 1, verse 9, I'll bet you, right?
2: You've got it.
0: I thought so.
2: Now, Mike, God is talking to believers in Christ here. He's talking to Christians in this verse.
0: It says, if we confess our sins, God is faithful and righteous to forgive us our sins and to cleanse us from all unrighteousness.
2: Now, you confessed your sin to the Lord, right?
0: Yeah, Dad, I did. That means I agreed with God that what I did was sin, that it was wrong.
2: That's right, son. That's what the word confess means, to agree with God about it.
0: Well, I did that. But how come I still feel like I'm not forgiven?
2: Now, wait a minute. What does that verse really say?
0: It says if we confess our sins, God is faithful and righteous to forgive us our sins and to cleanse us from all unrighteousness.
2: Can God lie?
0: Well, no, Dad.
2: Is his word, the Bible, wrong?
0: No way. It's the truth.
2: Well, why don't you believe you've been forgiven then?
0: I don't know. I don't know, Dad. Maybe the devil's making me doubt.
2: Mike, he does that. He's done it to me. And he'll do it to you, too.
0: Yeah, he doesn't want us to have peace with God. He tries to bring up old things that we've done and said, remember that?
2: Oh, how well I know he's done it to me, son. Why don't we quickly turn to Hebrews chapter 10? That'll help us.
0: Okay.

0: straight over to it.
1: Check out verse 17.
0: Hebrews 10:17. God said, their sins and their lawless deeds I will remember no more.
1: You get it?
0: Yeah. When God forgives, he forgets. He says, I will not remember your sin anymore.
1: You've got it. Son, every time Satan throws that up into your face, you give him that verse, okay?
0: Sure will, Dad. Hebrews 10:17.
1: You remember it too. That's Storybook Room today, Uncle Bob. Bye-bye.
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3: Hi there, boys and girls, and welcome to another Your Story Hour program.
4: We're so happy to be with you today because, well, you're just like family to us.
3: Speaking of family, Uncle Dan, today's story is all about family.
4: Oh? And do you have a specific family in mind, Aunt Carol?
3: As a matter of fact, Uncle Dan.
4: Yes?
3: I do.
4: I thought you might.
3: You know, in today's world, families are often spread out all over the country, or even the world. In days gone by, it was much more common for relatives to live close together, often in the same town or near each other along a country road.
4: That's true, Aunt Carol. Tell me more.
3: Well, today's story is about the Miller family. Toby, age 14, and Megan, age 12, live with their parents, Bob and Jenny Miller, in Washington State. But Grandma Miller lives in northwestern Alabama.
4: That's a long ways.
3: And that's not the worst of it. Unable to pay back taxes, Grandma's about to lose the farm.
4: Is that what your story's about, then? Grandma losing the farm?
3: I guess you'll just have to wait and see about that. I call my story Grandma Miller's Farm. As our story opens, Grandma Miller is talking to Megan on the phone.
5: And then you bake them for 12 minutes until they have cracks on the top and are all golden brown all over.
6: Okay, Grandma, I hope I can make these cookies just like you do.
5: Well, I'm sure you can, sweetie. And your daddy, does he ever love molasses cookies?
6: Yeah, he says you make the best cookies on the planet.
5: Oh, well, he's prejudiced, you know.
6: Oh, here's Daddy now, and he wants to talk to you, Grandma.
5: Okay. Happy baking, sweetheart.
7: Hi, Mom.
5: I'm here, Bob. I think you have some molasses cookies coming.
8: I thought that was what's going on between you two. So, Mom, what's the latest?
5: Well, I've decided to try to sell the farm.
8: Oh.
5: I just don't see any way around it. I can't afford the back taxes, and selling is the only way I can think of that I won't be losing everything. And it's not just the taxes. The house and barn are beginning to fall apart. Time takes its toll.
8: At least if you could sell it, I guess you could get some money out of it, and it's not like there's a lot of land left.
5: Just the house and the big barn, the pond, a few acres.
8: At least all the parts I like best are still there.
5: Well, the real estate agent was here yesterday. He thinks he might have a buyer.
8: Really? Really? So soon?
5: It has to be soon, Bob. I don't have much time now before it'll be out of my hands.
8: I know, Mom. It's just that...
5: Oh, if only Chester were here, he'd know what to do.
8: Dad always knew how to handle these things. It's not that I don't, Mom. It's just that with the plant shutting down, we're living on what savings we had. Ginny's taking a part-time job in medical billing for a local doctor, and I'm looking for another job, but...
5: Now, Bob, I don't expect you to bail me out.
8: I wish we could. I just need to see it all again, Mom. All my childhood memories are there. And the kids haven't been there since they were little.
5: Oh, Bob, it would be so wonderful if you could come.
8: Mom, I just have to. I need to. We need to.
5: Well, I don't know how, especially now with you being out of work.
8: Me either. But somehow, some way, Mom, I'm going to try.
3: Later that evening, as the Miller family gathered for dinner...
9: But how could we ever afford a trip that far, Bob?
8: Well, I was thinking maybe we'd all enjoy an adventure.
10: What do you mean, Dad?
8: I know we don't have much money right now, but the good news is that since I'm not working, I do have some time.
9: Uh-huh.
8: And fortunately, we also have a laptop computer.
9: I'm not following you.
8: Well, what if we hauled out our old tent and camp stove, the cooler and everything, went on a camping trip to Grandma's farm?
10: Yeah! Cool!
8: And what if... You could talk to the clinic and see if Dr. Armand would let you do the billing long distance, Ginny.
9: Like by computer, long distance?
8: Right. Do you think he would?
9: Well, I don't know. Maybe.
8: And if we camped along the way and made our meals on the camp stove, maybe we could take this trip after all.
6: Grandma, here we come.
8: Whoa, let's just see if this is going to work out first.
3: During the next few days, Dad pulled together the family's rather moth-eaten tent and camping equipment. With a little cleaning and repairing, everything was soon in order. Mother talked to Dr. Armand and worked out a long-distance billing system so that the family didn't lose this part of their income. Within a week, the family was on the road to Alabama.
9: Okay, who's hungry?
6: Me!
10: Me too! I'm starved!
8: What's for lunch, Ginny?
9: How about some good old-fashioned peanut butter and jelly sandwiches?
10: And potato chips!
6: And juice!
8: Okay, gang, keep your eyes peeled. The road back to the campground has to be here somewhere.
10: Wow, Mom! That camp shower room is a little cold this early in the morning.
9: Well, I guess you're wide awake now.
10: No kidding.
6: How much farther, Daddy?
8: It's not far now, Meg. About 3 hours, I'd say. There it is. I see the house.
9: Oh, it looks just like the pictures you see of old plantation houses set way back from the road.
6: Wow, two big porches across the front. Cool.
9: I see the for sale sign.
10: I think I can see Grandma in the yard.
6: Yeah, look, she sees us too. She's waving.
3: And so Mother, Father, Toby, and Megan arrived at Grandma Miller's farm. Within minutes, the children were exploring all the interesting places. The pond, the barn, even the upper story of the house. Meanwhile, in the kitchen...
7: Oh, I can hardly believe you're actually here. Oh, it's been so long.
8: It feels so good to be back.
9: And the kids are obviously loving it.
7: So far, at least, but they're used to city life.
8: Ah, if they only knew. Why, I kept my pony, Blaze, right out there in the barn. Boy, do I ever have memories.
7: You know, I haven't worked out in that barn since your father died. Heart attack hit him right there, right in the doorway of the barn.
8: I know, Mom. I'm so sorry.
7: Oh, no, Bob. It makes me feel close to him just being able to see the barn from the window here. But I can't bear to go down there. Oh, he loved it so.
10: Dad, you were right. The barn is awesome.
6: I love this big old house.
10: And there's this really cool old car out in the barn, too.
7: Yeah, your great-grandpa Miller's old Packard.
8: Is that still in the barn?
7: Yeah, your dad parked it in there years ago. Great-grandpa Miller gave it to him right after we were married, and it was old even then. There's a bunch of other junk stored out there in the barn that belonged to him and great-grandma.
6: Guess what, Mom? Upstairs there are 5 great big bedrooms. And you can walk right out of the front bedrooms onto the upstairs porch. And one of the bedrooms has...
9: Whoa there, Meg. Take a deep breath.
6: But, Mom, one bedroom has a great window seat. Can I stay in that room, please?
9: It's up to Grandma.
6: Can I, huh, Grandma?
7: Sure thing, sweetheart. To tell the truth, I don't go up there much anymore. It's kind of hard to do the stairs, so I use the downstairs bedroom. I've pretty much closed the upstairs off.
8: While we're here, we'll enjoy it, I'm sure. We'll haul our stuff up there later, and I guarantee you, it's going to seem like a palace after sleeping in our tent for the last few days.
7: Oh, there's a phone. Let me get it. Hello? Tonight? Oh, well, I suppose it's all right. Okay, then, in about 30 minutes. Yes, bye. That was the real estate agent. The man who's thinking of buying the farm wants to see it again tonight.
8: Well, if they want to see it in the daylight, they'd better hurry up.
7: Oh, Bob. I just can't bear to think.
8: I know, Mom. I know. You've been here for more than 40 years. It's hard enough for me to see it sold, but for you...
9: For both of you. This has been the Miller family homestead for 3 generations.
3: Within a half hour, the real estate agent and the buyer were surveying the farm from the vantage point of the upper front porch. Little did they know that two sets of ears were listening to their conversation.
11: Of course, this old house will have to go. Oh, and the barn.
6: Did you hear that?
12: You bet I did.
11: I'm thinking the condos could go right there, surrounding the pond. We'll bring the long drive into a big circle, put the clubhouse just about where the barn is, and turn the meadow area into the golf course.
13: It's a beautiful setting. And this is close enough to town, even the city, that the condos should sell like hotcakes, especially with the golf course as part of the deal.
11: I'll get with my people tomorrow. I'll let you know by next Thursday or Friday. Is that all right?
13: That's fine. Let's go back to the office and talk business.
12: Quick, Meg, here they come. Into the closet.
13: I'm sure she'll take your offer, Mr. Dartmouth. Especially since the whole place will go for taxes if she doesn't make a sale soon.
12: Boy, that was close.
6: Poor Grandma.
12: We've got to figure something out, Meg.
6: Yeah, but what?
12: I don't know.
3: The next morning at breakfast.
6: And they said they were going to tear down the house.
14: And the barn.
6: And put in a golf course.
14: And condos.
15: Are you sure?
14: We heard them, Dad.
7: Oh, I can't believe it. Not the house, not the barn.
8: Boy, right now I'd like to have about 10 bags of gold sitting right here on the kitchen floor. Then we could pay the back taxes, fix up the place, and just stay here forever.
6: Really, Dad?
14: Cool!
16: Then I guess all we have to do is find those bags of gold.
4: Aunt Carol, it's too bad they didn't have a map showing them the location of some hidden pirate treasure. That's the only way I can think of getting hold of 10 bags of gold quickly, other than robbing Fort Knox, that is.
3: Well, Uncle Dan, you're on the right track. I mean, Toby and Meg do go on a treasure hunt of sorts, but I don't want to get ahead of my story. Right now, I think we should tell everybody why they should sign up for Adventures in the Holy Bible.
4: That's a great idea. Say, kids, having Jesus as your best friend is a treasure that's better than all the gold in the world.
3: Mm-hmm.
4: And our Adventures in the Holy Bible course is like a treasure map that tells you how to go about finding a personal relationship with Him.
3: Jesus loves you, and He's waiting for you to search for Him with all your heart. And when you do, you'll find Him. He promises you will, so it's a sure thing.
4: The adventures guide you on your search. 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
3: You'll quickly see just why we love Him so. He fills our life with peace and joy, and He wants to do the same for you.
4: Now, there are two ways you can do the adventures. 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
3: Thousands of boys and girls have already signed up, and we don't want you to miss out. So be sure to sign up today.
4: And remember, it's all free. And now, Aunt Carol?
3: Yes?
4: It's time to get back to your story, Grandma Miller's Farm.
3: A little later in the morning, while Mom and Grandma busied themselves around the house, Dad, Toby, and Megan made a quick trip to the hardware store in town.
17: Okay, that'll be $23.75.
8: 20, 1, 2, 3, and 75 cents.
17: Thank you, sir. Hey, don't I know you?
8: Well, I used to...
17: Bob! Bob Miller! Is that you?
8: Well, yes. And you're... Will? Will Anderson?
17: Yep, it's me.
8: Wow, it's been 15, 20 years?
15: At least.
18: It's great to see you, buddy.
15: Same here. I suppose you're back visiting your mother.
18: Yep. Had to come back one more time. Besides, I thought that while I'm here, I'd help her get a few things taken care of. She's got the place up for sale, you know.
15: Yeah, I heard that. Oh, too bad, Bob. I'm sorry. And I guess these two must belong to you.
18: Yes, indeed. This is Toby.
10: Hello.
18: And Megan.
19: Hi.
18: Say, Will, this is quite a story you have here.
15: Well, hey, you've only seen part of it. Come on back to the back and take a look. I've got an antique business going, too.
18: Okay, sounds interesting. I'd like to see it.
19: Wow, Daddy, look. There's lots of things in here, just like at Grandma's house.
18: I guess Grandma just hasn't thrown away anything for a long time.
15: Well, as a matter of fact, Megan, I get most of my items from people just like your Grandma. And you'd be surprised how many people love to buy antiques for their homes. I guess it's kind of like owning a little piece of history.
18: Some of these things are very beautiful.
15: Well, I like to say that the age of real craftsmanship is gone.
10: Hey, Dad, look at this. Here's silverware just like Grandma's. See, it has an acorn on the handle.
15: Oh, yes. That pattern is called Charter Oak. It's quite expensive for silver plate. It brings just about the same price as sterling.
19: Hey, I ate my Cheerios this morning with the Charter Oak spoon.
15: Then, young lady, the spoon you were using is worth $20 or so. A complete set of this in good condition would bring well over $1,000.
10: Wow. Hey, look at this lamp.
19: It's so pretty.
15: That's a Tiffany lamp. Hey, wait. Don't touch it. I'm afraid you couldn't pay for it if it were to break.
18: Stay back, kids. Just look. Don't touch.
15: Sorry. It's just that the price tag on this particular lamp is
18: $30,000. $30,000? You must be kidding.
15: Not kidding at all. Some Tiffany lamps go for twice that much.
18: I'm really impressed. Looks like you've got quite a business going here, Will. What with the hardware store and the antique business.
15: Well, sometimes it's too much. I can't find anyone reliable to help me out. All the young people are going to the city for careers there. I need somebody I can trust to watch over things, especially when I go on the road for antique shows. But I guess that's life in the 21st century.
18: Yeah, I guess. The joys of small-town living seem to have been forgotten.
15: Oh, you've got it, Bob. Exactly right.
3: On the way back to the farm...
10: Say, Dad, did you mean what you said back there about the joys of small-town living?
18: It's a figure of speech, but yeah, I guess I did. Growing up on a farm was great. I had Blaze and my pony.
19: Yay, lucky you. I wish I could have a pony.
18: Well, it would be pretty hard to keep a pony in our little backyard at home.
10: Yeah, our yard's so small, we can't even have a dog.
19: Did you have a dog, Daddy?
18: Oh, yes, several of them.
10: At least we've got a computer to entertain us.
18: Yeah, Mom's getting things hooked up for the internet access this afternoon.
19: But a computer's not as good as a dog or a pony.
10: Says who?
19: Says me. A computer can't give you puppy licks.
18: Hey, you two, cut it out. No arguments on vacation. That's the rule. There you are, ladies. All the dishes wiped and stacked.
16: You trained him well, Mama Miller.
7: Well, I believe boys as well as girls can help out around the house.
18: It was kind of fun, actually. You know, some of these bowls and things, they're just like I saw this afternoon in Will's shop, Mom.
7: Those old things, I've had them forever.
10: Hey, Dad, come here a second, please.
19: Yeah, Daddy, hurry up.
18: Okay, I'm coming. What's up, guys? Oh, I see. You're surfing the web.
10: Yeah. Mom got it hooked up this afternoon. And look what I found.
18: What's this?
10: It's an online antique shop.
18: Well, what do you know about that?
10: I wonder if your friend has thought about going online with his shop.
18: I don't know. Would that be hard to do?
10: No, not very. In fact, I could help him do it if he'd like. Dad, have you been down to the barn yet?
18: No. Why?
10: Well, Meg and I... We were just thinking.
19: Yeah, we have an idea.
18: Uh-oh, sounds dangerous.
19: It's a surprise.
18: Okay, then, let's go.
10: See, Dad? There's the old car.
18: Grandpa's old Packard.
8: That was quite a car in its day, let me tell you.
19: And look in here, Dad. See?
8: What? Just hay bales and boxes and junk?
10: Dad, junk. Old junk.
19: Yeah, lots of it.
10: Look in this box. See? Old glasses. An old pitcher.
19: And look over there in the corner.
10: Isn't that lamp base like, you know, the Tiffany one?
8: I don't know.
19: We haven't found the pretty glass shade, though. Maybe it got broken.
10: But there are lots more boxes to look through.
8: So I see. Are you guys thinking what I'm thinking?
19: Yes.
10: Maybe we can save the farm. If Grandma will sell these things.
8: Wow, if only we could.
19: Maybe all these old things will be your bags of gold, Daddy.
8: I'll tell you one thing. We're about to find out. Let's go talk to Grandma.
7: Mercy! You mean those old things might be worth a lot of money?
8: We don't know yet, but I know who will know.
7: Oh, I just don't know what to say. Oh, if only we could save the farm. But really, Bob, I couldn't stay here anyway. The place needs so much repair. I just...
8: One thing at a time, Mom. One thing at a time. There's quite a treasure trove of stuff out there in the barn, Will. I don't know if any of it's worth anything, but we'd be much obliged if you could come out and take a look.
20: Sure, Bob. Be glad to. Is tonight okay with you?
8: Tonight? That'd be great.
20: Okay, then I'll be right out.
17: Well, my friend, when you said the words treasure trove, you weren't kidding.
8: You mean this stuff is really worth something?
17: Oh, yes. Yes, indeed. I wonder what's in those rolls by the hay bales.
8: Let's find out.
17: I'll just undo it here. Well, well, what do you know?
8: Is it good?
17: Well, I can't tell for sure, but I'm not an expert on these, but it looks like it could be an authentic Navajo rug. Anybody in your family go out west years ago?
8: Yeah, I remember Dad telling me about Grandpa going out there.
17: Well, the Navajo sold their wares on the Albuquerque Station platform. When people stopped there on their way back east, they'd buy rugs and baskets, pottery. Now these items are worth quite a bit. As big as this rug is, if it's authentic Navajo, it could bring, $2,000, I'd say.
10: Dad, look!
8: What have you got?
10: In this box. I'm afraid to touch it.
17: Well, let's see. Well, if this is what I think it is, you've got yourself a Tiffany lamp.
10: All right.
19: Yay.
8: Really?
17: Well, let's leave it in the box, and I'll take it back to the shop and clean it up. Then I'll know for sure, but it sure looks like it from what I can see.
8: I don't know what to say.
17: Tell you what. I'll take everything back with me. Have some experts look things over, and maybe we can make you an offer on the whole kit and caboodle. How's that sound?
8: It sounds great.
3: That evening, Dad and Mom discussed the day's events.
9: Oh, Bob, do you think all those antiques could actually save the farm?
8: I'd say we've got a good shot at it. But even if the taxes get paid, we still have a problem.
9: I know. Your mother can't take care of it. The house is in sad need of repair, and it's just too much for her.
8: Dear, I've been thinking.
9: Me too.
8: What would you think?
9: Of coming to live here.
8: If it's okay with Mom.
9: What about the kids?
8: Well, they'd have to want to come too. Toby and I could put things in order, make repairs, and even renovate the upstairs into a big living area for us. It'd almost be like a separate apartment.
9: Oh, Bob, I love the big porch, the big windows, and the big rooms.
8: You'd like to come then?
9: Oh, yes.
8: What about your job?
9: Well, maybe I could continue the long-distance arrangement. What about you?
8: Good question. I'd have to look for a job. Will mentioned something about needing someone to help him at the hardware store. Maybe he'd consider hiring me.
9: Then I guess we'll just have to...
8: See what everybody else thinks.
9: Exactly.
8: Exactly.
18: So, gang, what do you think?
19: We could live here? Really?
7: Oh, Bob, I'm just so happy. It would be like a dream come true.
10: But what if the stuff from the barn doesn't bring enough money, Dad?
18: Then I'm afraid we can't do it.
19: Oh, no, but I want a pony. I want a dog.
16: Hold on there, kiddo. We don't know yet if it's possible.
18: Your mother and I have figured it out. If the total comes to $30,000 or more, we could pay off the taxes and buy enough materials to start fixing the place up. And I'll have to find a job, but remember, $30,000 is a lot of money.
16: It's in God's hands now. We'll just pray that He guides us the rest of the way, and we'll trust Him to make the best choice for us.
3: Several days later...
15: Well, Bob, I've got a total for you.
18: I'm a little nervous, Will. We have a lot riding on this.
15: I guessed that you might. As it turns out, the lamp is a Tiffany.
18: Great!
15: It's not the most rare, but still a very nice piece. But with that, the rugs, which, by the way, are Navajo, according to the expert, the glassware, like the crystal pieces, the other dealers and I can put together a nest egg of, say, about $31,000,
18: $32,000. You're kidding!
15: Nope. Make you happy?
18: Oh, Will, you don't know how happy.
15: Does this mean, maybe, that you'll be staying around here?
18: You've got it. That's exactly what it means.
15: I thought it might. In that case, how about coming to work for me?
18: How did you know I was going to ask?
15: Say, buddy, you know I need someone. And there's nobody else I'd rather have as my assistant.
18: I don't know what to say.
15: Say yes.
18: Okay. Yes.
15: Great. Oh, and by the way, one of the dealers knows someone who's interested in old cars. I don't suppose that packet is available.
18: Well, I don't know. I kind of thought I might surprise Toby with that car. You know, fix it up, get it running pretty sweet. And by the time he's 18 or so...
15: I get the picture. Say no more.
18: Will, thanks. You can't know what this means. God has answered our prayers.
15: And mine. Come into the store in a few days. We'll talk about your new job, okay?
18: You've got it. I'll be there.
3: And so that's how Grandma Miller's farm was saved, just when it looked like all was lost. It kind of reminds me, boys and girls, that no matter how bleak a situation seems, God might have wonderful surprises just awaiting our discovery. It also reminds me that here on this earth, our most precious treasures are those of family. Oh, and by the way, Megan no longer has to learn to bake cookies by long distance. She and Grandma Miller bake them together now, and they are the two best molasses cookie makers on the planet. At least, that's what her father says when he munches on one hot from the oven.
0: Great story, Aunt Carol. But you know what?
3: What, Uncle Dan?
0: Now I'm hungry for some of those molasses cookies. Do you suppose we could try out Grandma Miller's recipe?
3: Let's do it. But before we do, let's repeat our contact information again very slowly in case some of the boys and girls didn't get it all before. 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
0: Okay, Aunt Carol, it's cookie baking time.
3: So it is. 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
0: And Uncle Dan saying...
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0: Hear the creak of the rigging, listen to the wind whip the sails. Yes, boys and girls, Sailor Sam's big schooner, the Porpoise, plunges swiftly through the waves, eager to serve her master. Where is she going? Wish I could tell you, but we'll have to find out from Sailor Sam, an adventurous young man whose hunt for scientific truth takes him anywhere. Yes, anywhere. And with him go his two young cousins, Buddy and Nancy. Aye, aye, mate. It's full speed ahead now for seafaring thrills with Sailor Sam!
1: Slowly but surely, Sam and Commander Flash draw the net around the people smugglers. And soon the net will be closed and no one shall escape. Mr. Baker and the chief have gone on another trip in the powerboat, but Sam attached a small radio transmitter to track them. So after their course had been determined, the Porpoise lumbered to the Coast Guard dry dock to be changed from a fishing yawl back to the fleet-footed schooner. Now the schooner is racing back to Mr. Baker's dock area because Sam and Flash think the next trip will be the real thing. Let's go aboard now, where it's all canvas aloft and full speed ahead.
2: Look! Look at the Porpoise, Flash!
3: I am looking,
2: Ollie! Now, see how the bow rises on one ground swell and then splits the next one in two without a shudder. Here she goes now. There goes the bow right through that swell. Look at the spray. Watch the green seawater run over the deck and out through the scuppers. Listen to the blocks and the rigging sing their basso profondo.
3: You make the thrill chills run down my spine.
2: Yeah, and down mine too. She's racing at full speed with full spread of canvas bending in the wind. This is God's wind. God's power, Commander. And there isn't any greater thrill.
4: Ahoy, the wheel.
5: Wheel, aye.
4: Make quarter turn to port.
5: Quarter turn port, aye.
2: Watch her turn, Flash. The port rail will run awash as she lays over in the turn. And turn she will without so much as a shudder. And take her new course at full speed.
6: Here we go, into the turn.
2: Then hold on.
4: Steady as she goes.
5: Steady as she goes, aye.
3: Man, I'll never forget this sight as long as I live. A great schooner racing at full canvas and speed and God's wind. A sight never to be forgotten.

0: What's up, Skipper?
1: I want you to take a look at this chart.
0: What is it? I thought we had gone past Baker's dock a long time ago. We have?
1: Yes, quite some time back.
0: Well, I thought we were going back to the dock area.
1: How can we with the porpoise rigged for action?
0: Oh, sure. I forgot. Well, go ahead. I'm listening.
1: In 10 minutes, we'll cross the course that Baker took when we traced him a couple of nights ago with the transmitter. Now, this line shows his course, assuming, of course, that he stayed on the same one and didn't change after he got well out to sea.
0: Oh, wait a minute. If he stayed on the same course, this line runs out to nothing but water.
2: It sure does, unless he changed course or met another craft way out here somewhere.
0: Right. He must be meeting a ship or a launch. Because no matter which way he changes course, he's got nothing but open water. So he has to meet another craft.
2: Yeah, but coming from there, land is a long way off. It would take considerable time to travel from land to where Baker's boat is.
0: Yeah, that's right. Hey, we got the wrong guy.
2: It kind of looks that way, doesn't it?
0: Boy, I hope not after all this work. What do you think, Sam? Are we chasing the wrong guy?
1: Well, there are several ways to figure this.
2: Well, that's number one.
1: Baker could be coming out here to meet another boat, but I don't think that meeting has taken place yet.
0: What's he come out here for? To count flying fish?
1: No, to use his radio.
0: Use his radio? He can do that from home.
1: Can he?
0: Oh, yeah. International waters.
1: You make him out here in international waters and use a single directional beam.
2: Yeah, that could be. He's afraid of using the code from shore because it would be picked up, and those code boys are pretty fast breaking it down.
0: And he could be setting up a rendezvous, and that's why he's gone only half a night.
2: Yeah, but what's number two then, sir?
1: I think it's far-fetched, but there could be a submarine involved.
0: It's not far-fetched, Sam. But a submarine isn't being used because our cutters are trying to find one out here and never have been successful.
1: Well, that rules out a sub, then. So Baker's got to be using his radio out here to set up a meeting to transfer Linda's parents from one craft to another.
2: How about a flying boat or a seaplane?
0: It wouldn't work, Ole. Too many electronic eyes and ears for flying objects. They can't identify them. Jet fighters scramble in minutes and intercept.
2: Yeah, that's right. So I guess we're back to the meeting on the sea then, huh?
0: Yeah. But when and where?
1: What do you want, Commander? All the answers for free?
0: I don't want the answers, Captain Stone. I want the smugglers.

0: Come on, child. You're taking all day here to wash a few utensils.
1: Yeah, I know.
0: Land sakes, Nancy, what's the matter? You're moping around something fierce.
1: I know I am, but I can't help it.
0: Well, would you mind telling your dear old Aunt Hazel why?
1: I've got butterflies in my stomach and a big worry on my mind.
0: Mm-hmm. And lead in your heart?
1: Yeah, that's just exactly how I feel. I'm worried sick.
0: Because of what you saw on deck?
1: Yes. I saw Ole getting out the high-powered rifles and the Browning automatic.
0: I know you're terribly worried, Nancy, but you know that the boys won't shoot unless they have to.
1: Oh, I know that. But we don't know what the smugglers will do when they find out they're caught. Linda's on Mr. Baker's boat.
0: I know that, Nancy. And I've thought about that dear little girl on that smuggling boat a lot.
1: What if the smugglers open fire on us? You know Sam and Flash have orders to break up the smuggling ring and break it up for good.
0: I know that, honey. But I know something else, too.
1: What?
0: I know there's nothing that you and I can do about this. Nor can we help Linda, nor protect her, except through prayer. We're going to have to completely and fully trust the Lord.
1: Oh, I know. I do know. But Hazel, what do people do when things like this happen and they haven't got the Lord to depend on?
0: I don't know what they do. But the psalmist wrote, "In what time I am afraid, I will trust in thee."

0: Weapons are ready for action, Skipper.
1: Very good. I hope we don't have to use them.
0: You're not hoping alone.
2: Yeah, what about Linda? If the shooting starts, she might get hurt.
1: She might. But we haven't any alternative but to go through with this. The smugglers must be caught.
0: That's right. No excuses.
3: Well, just because they're ready for a fight doesn't mean they'll be vulnerable. I think they'll surrender quietly.
2: Sure they will. Mr. Baker doesn't appear to be the shooting kind.
4: That's right, buddy. But how about the characters he's meeting out here somewhere?
2: You're a cheerful guy.
4: Listen, pal. That young girl Linda being on the powerboat worries me no end. And I can't stop her at the dock and tell her she can't go because she might get shot.
5: You ready, Linda?
6: Oh, yes. I've been ready for so long. So very long, Chief.
5: You not have to wait any more longer.
7: All set, Chief?
5: Yeah.
7: Let's shove off.
5: Cast off lines.
7: They're off. Get underway before we hit the dock.

0: Linda?
1: Yes, Mr. Baker?
0: I don't want you to be frightened of the trip.
1: Oh, I'm not afraid.
0: Oh, good. This boat's very seaworthy. We got lots of power and the boat's strong. Not very fast, but safe.
1: I like that.
0: Yeah, glad you do, my dear. Chief, full speed ahead and we'll pick up Linda's parents in several hours.

0: Sam, it's getting close to time.
1: Right. Baker should be underway.
0: Well, don't forget, we got to stay within the 3-mile limit.
1: You mean when we make the arrest?
0: Yes. Why?
1: Well, because we're 5 miles offshore now.
0: Well, that's okay when they're going out. Coming back, we got to capture their boat inside the limit.
1: I'm ready for it.
0: You mean you'll catch them from a dead stall?
1: Nope. We'll run in a circle out there under full canvas, and when we pick them up electronically, we'll go after them full speed. By the time we overtake them, we'll be inside the limit.
0: That's fine.
2: Yeah, I better go on deck and set out the riding lights and help Buddy with the wheel.
1: Good. Flash, let's see what the radar sweep will pick up.
0: Nothing yet.
1: No. But they could be hidden behind the islands we're picking up.
0: Well, the transmitter's still working.
1: It should be. That battery has a long life.
0: According to our calculations from Baker's previous trips, he should be in the radar screen right now.
1: Assuming he left the dock.
0: Well, this has to be the night. No moon, quiet sea. The pattern says this is the night.
1: The pattern says so, Commander. But the radar screen doesn't agree.

0: Well, so far, so good, eh, Chief?
1: Smooth as perfect arrow shot.
0: Yep, this is the last time, Chief.
1: You joke.
0: No, I'm serious. I wouldn't make this one, but we'd break Linda's heart if we didn't. But I couldn't live with myself if that happened.
1: You're right. This job too hot.
0: Oh, illegal entry into our country? I'll say it's getting hot. Choke it, Chief.
2: It no go.
3: What happened to the motor?
0: That's a good question.
1: We find out what's wrong right now.
0: You stay at the wheel, Chief. I'll check the engine. Keep the boat from drifting too fast, you can.
3: Can I help?
0: Yeah, you can hold the flashlight here and hope that nothing serious is wrong.

Well, everything is sort of topsy-turvy right at the moment. And there isn't much Sam can do about it without giving away the whole plan. Will Mr. Baker find the transmitter hidden on his powerboat? Will you be sure to be on hand next time for more seafaring thrills with...

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1: Hi, children. This is Old Owl speaking. I'd like to introduce you to a few of my friends.
2: My name is Beauregard Bear.
3: And all you lads and lassies, my name is McKelvey Mutt.
4: And my name is Bruce the Goose.
5: Top of the morning to you. My name is Philip the Fox.
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0: Hi there. We've been waiting for you. We're going to have fun and learn something too, because it's time for Fables of Faith.
1: We're talking still about worry and trying to run ahead and solve problems yourself. McKelvey seems to have really gotten himself into a problem here in trying to contact Philip. Of course, he was anxious to get in touch with Philip, and he didn't take Philip at his word that Philip was going to contact them and write a letter as soon as he had a chance. So we're going to see something that happens. McKelvey's little project is going to cause more trouble than he ever imagined. Let's see what happens.
2: McKelvey's gonna make contact with Philip, eh?
3: That's what he says.
2: Yep. Yeah, well, how's he gonna do this?
4: With his over-the-waves lunch machine, or something like that.
2: Yes, what?
3: Oh, he made some kind of machine that's supposed to go all the way over to England and let Philip know that we want to hear from him.
2: Well, leave it to McKelvey to come up with something like that. Well, how does it work?
3: Well, nobody knows except McKelvey. He explained it to me, but I still don't know what he said.
2: Well, you must know something about it. Did you see it?
3: Yeah, I saw it, but...
2: Well, what does it look like?
3: Well, it looks sort of like, I don't know.
4: It looked kind of like a lunch basket tied on a balloon, and that's what it was, because McKelvey said so.
2: What's this about lunch that Bo keeps bringing up?
3: He helped McKelvey mark off the launch pad to send the machine up, and Bo keeps thinking it was a lunch pad.
2: Oh, I see.
4: Well, why doesn't McKelvey use words I can understand?
2: Yeah, you're right, Bo. I'll speak to him about that.
4: Thanks.
2: Ready? Why, are you sure you don't know what McKelvey's machine looks like?
3: Bo's partly right about the basket tied onto the balloon, but it wasn't a lunch basket.
2: Huh? Well, what kind was it?
3: Oh, just a basket with a little machine in it.
2: A machine in it?
3: Yeah, it sends signals.
2: Oh, I see. He was going to send some sort of a signal to Philip?
3: Yes. No, not really. He wrote him a note.
2: He wrote him a note and put it into the basket that sends signals.
3: Sure. When McKelvey gets the signal, he lets the balloon with the basket down. And Philip gets the note, and then he writes to us.
2: It was simple as that, eh?
3: Yeah.
2: Oh, well. Well, tell me, Squinty, did McKelvey seem to know what he was talking about when he sent up the... What did you say it was?
3: Yeah. As a matter of fact, he listened to the signals for a long time after he sent up his machine.
2: Well, how did he do that?
3: With tweezers or something.
2: Tweezers?
3: Well, squeezers or something. I don't know.
2: Tell me, Squinty, did he say what the signals were coming from?
3: Oh, sure, from the amps meter in the basket.
2: Squinty, that couldn't possibly have been a transmitter, could it?
3: Hey, yeah, that's what it was.
2: Now it's a little clearer. And he heard the signal with the receiver, right?
3: Yeah, I guess it was, but that sounds kind of like tweezers, doesn't it?
2: I guess you could say it does. So the machine was supposed to go all the way over to England, somehow find Philip, and tell Philip to write. Is that it?
3: That's it, if it makes it.
2: Oh, well, doesn't McKelvey think it will make it?
3: Oh, McKelvey thinks it will. But Maisie doesn't think so.
2: Why not?
3: She says it's too heavy. She doesn't think the balloon can carry the basket with the amps meter in it.
2: That's a transmitter, Squinty. Transmitter.
3: Oh, yeah, what you said.
2: Well, has McKelvey heard anything from it lately?
3: Oh, I don't know. I haven't seen him today.
2: I think I'll go over. This should be interesting.

0: can't figure this out. I did everything I was supposed to do, and it just isn't coming through. The thing.
1: Oh, here he is, Ol' Owl.
2: Well, McKelvey, how's everything going?
0: Fine, Ol' Owl. Just fine.
2: You look a bit worried. Anything wrong?
0: Nope.
3: What were you sitting here for, McKelvey?
0: Looks like you caught me, gang.
3: Huh.
0: The truth is, I've lost my through the air and over the waves contact machine.
1: Oh, you did? What happened?
2: When did you discover it was lost, McKelvey?
0: Well, it was really yesterday, not too long after I launched it.
3: See, Ol' Owl, there's that word again.
2: Yes, Bo. We'll take care of that shortly.
3: Thanks.
0: Well, she got away okay, as you know, Squint.
1: Yeah, I saw it.
0: Things went fine, and I was receiving signals fine, when all of a sudden...
2: What happened?
0: I don't know. They stopped. I put my ear up real close to the receiver to listen, and the signal all at once came blasting through so loud it almost made me deaf.
3: Wonder why it did that.
0: I wish I knew. It did it several times. It's still doing it, as a matter of fact.
2: If it's still doing it, then you haven't lost it.
0: Aye, but I have. I have no idea where it's coming from. I can't control the machine if I don't know where it is, and I don't.
3: Huh.
1: Well, how far away is it?
0: Can't say for sure. But according to my calculations as to wind speed, weight of the vehicle, and time gone,
3: Holy.
0: I'd say she was somewhere pretty close to the Atlantic Ocean by now.
1: Wow, that's a long way off.
0: I'm guessing she got caught in a storm or something. That's why I'm having trouble pinning down her location.
3: Sure hope you'll find it soon.
0: Aye, me too, Bo.
3: Yeah, 'cause if you don't, all the good lunch is gonna be wasted.
0: Oh, for the last time, I'm telling you.
2: Say, have you heard a signal lately, McKelvey?
0: Yeah, not too long ago. Hey.
3: Huh?
0: I think I feel something coming now.
2: Oh, see what I mean? Yes, this could run your hearing all right. Did you say something, Ol' Owl?
3: Are you talking to me, Squinty?
2: I said that could just say maybe we'd better not try that again.
3: Does somebody need a pin?
1: No, Bo. Ol' Owl said he heard the wind.
0: Nope, you're not made of tin. Made of stronger metal than that. That's why the signal was so loud.
3: A cloud? I don't see any cloud. Is it going to rain?
1: Why do we have to explain, Bo? McKelvey told you what was wrong.
2: I think we'd better settle down and wait till we get our hearing back.
3: Yeah.
0: What crack, Ol' Owl?
2: I didn't say crack, McKelvey. I said back. Get a hearing back.
4: You're wearing black. Who's wearing black?
2: Oh.

0: Murphy, are you busy?
1: Nope, not really. What's up?
0: Could you come over to my place? I want to show you something.
1: I guess I could. Just let me get this last tree nibbled down, huh?
0: Hey.
1: There. That should do it. Watch out, Bruce. Here she comes.
0: Well, come on, let's go.
1: Slight problem.
0: What?
1: It's my tail. Caught it under the tree again. Could you give me a hand, Bruce?
0: Oh, boy. Yeah. Wait a minute. Here.
1: Easy now. It's the only tail I've got.
0: Ooh. Now, pull it out.
1: Oh, there. Hey, we did it, Bruce. Thanks a lot.
0: Sure. Did you ever think that you might be in the wrong business?
1: Oh, I don't know. This doesn't happen too often.
0: Only about every time you cut down a tree.
1: Well, that's not a bad average. Think of all the times I don't cut down trees. I never get my tail caught then.
0: I'll have to think about that. Is your tail okay?
1: Yep, I think so.
0: Say, have beavers' tails always been flat?
1: Why, sure they have.
0: I just wondered. If they were all like you, they could have had round tails and just had them pounded flat by trees falling on them.

0: receiver turned down a bit, McKelvey. I wouldn't want to go through that again.
1: Me either.
2: Sure wish I could find out what's happening to my machine.
3: Bo, would you mind coming with me and helping me do something at my house?
1: Not at all, Squinty. What is it?
3: Oh, the chute for putting nuts in my house is stopped up, and I need you to unstop it. Could you?
1: Sure, be glad to. See you later, fellas.
2: So long, Bo. So long, Squinty.
3: So long, McKelvey.
0: I suppose I'd best be going myself, McKelvey. If I can do anything for you, let me know.
2: Thanks, old owl. I really appreciate your help. Well, here I am, right back where I started. I just can't figure out what happened. Why would that thing keep coming up loud like that, then going completely off? Well, I think
4: hey,
2: maybe
4: McKelvey,
2: I'd just...
4: Hey, are you busy now?
2: Not exactly. Why?
4: Well, Barfy and I are going over to my place.
5: Yeah, Bruce says we're being invaded from outer space.
2: Oh, being what?
4: That's the only thing I can figure out.
2: What makes you think that?
4: Well, yesterday I was sitting at home, and all of a sudden I heard a big crash on the top of my house.
2: A big crash?
5: Yeah.
4: Yep.
5: Bruce says the spaceship ran right into his chimney.
2: Spaceship?
5: Yep.
2: Say, are you guys feeling okay?
5: Yep.
4: Come on over if you don't believe me. It's still there.
2: Really? Have you seen it?
4: Seen it? I've touched it.
2: Touched it?
4: Yeah, the critters that flew it must have gotten scared and ran away. I guess I scared them off.
5: Yep. Bruce says when it crashed into his chimney, he grabbed a big stick and climbed up after it.
2: Weren't you scared, Bruce?
4: Scared? Ha! Huh. I'd been more scared if I'd left whatever they were up there to finish tearing down my house.
2: You mean you actually saw the critters?
4: Well, yeah, I think I did.
2: What did they look like?
5: Bruce says they were green,
4: yep.
5: Fuzzy critters mm-hmm. with four arms three eyes.
4: Yep.
2: No!
4: Come over and I'll show you the spaceship.
2: Now, wait, Bruce, tell me. Did this happen yesterday about this same time?
4: Yeah, that's when it was.
2: Then that explains what happened to my...
4: Huh?
2: Never mind.
4: To your what?
2: Never mind, I say. The critters brought it down. Let's go. This is terrible.
3: Hey, gang, where are you going?
2: We're being invaded.
4: From outer space.
2: Help, let's go.
4: Run.
0: Being invaded? From outer space? Boy, this is a long way from sending something over to Philip and making contact. Did you ever get this far away from the truth when you started worrying? You know, the Bible says that a double-minded man is unstable in all his ways. Thou wilt keep him in perfect peace, whose mind is stayed on thee, because he trusteth in thee.

0: We sure are glad you were with us today. Why don't you plan to be here with us next week for more Fables of Faith? Bye for now.
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1: Kids, have you ever been afraid to try something because you're afraid you'd fail? Or have you ever been in a situation where you thought for sure you were going to fail? The Brinkman and Fader families don't realize it now, but they're heading for some big challenges. Right now in Sudan, the Fader family is busily preparing for the arrival of their guests. And the Brinkmans are in the Chicago O'Hare Airport, waiting to board their flight to Sudan.
2: Look how big they are!
3: Here comes another one! It's landing!
4: Whoa!
5: Is that our plane?
6: I don't think so, Gracie.
5: Can I have an apple?
7: Apples are gone, Charlie. Security took them.
8: Michelle, what you doing over here?